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10: Lows level off around 56 with fog and spots tonight under mainly cloudy skies. North winds around 5 miles per hour. A mix of clouds and sun with fog early tomorrow. Highs level off around 73. From the Weatherology Weather Center, I'm meteorologist Paul Trombley on 101.1 The River, Winona's greatest hits. Currently 61.
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6: Is he not going to touch it? 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
10: After reviewing the play, the returner waved his left hand, which is an invalid fair catch signal.
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12: Sports bar and go locations. Here's veteran Riley Dixon. He's had 9 blocks in his career. Not that one. He gets it off to Miles Price, who cuts loose at the 15, heads right to the 20. He gets by Dixon at the 50. It is loose! Miles Price, touchdown! And there are no flags on the field. That's the Minnesota Vikings' first punt return touchdown since Marcus Sherrills in 2016, and Miles Price just gave his position coach Matt Daniels a birthday gift, because today is Matt's birthday, and it's 9-0 Minnesota.
13: This is Invalid Fair Catch on 99.3 The Fan Winona. That was Paul Allen on the call for Miles Price's punt return touchdown today. You heard Minnesota 3 times because of 3 wins here, as they picked up win number 3 of the regular season here. And I mean, I'm here with Ryan Glenn and Jared Gallegos hopping in for Invalid Fair Catch. He might be coming in a little more often. So, gentlemen, what are some opening thoughts on this game?
14: A lot to be desired, I would say. There's definitely things that are needed to be worked on offensively, but our defense, I mean, just what a unit we have there.
15: Well, I would agree with that, Jared, that this defense is really taking shape early on. 3 points last week, this week forcing 3 field goals against a Bucs offense that many people would probably say they've been off to a slow start. Baker Mayfield, who got injured late in that game too, obviously he didn't have his best stuff today either. And I really think the possession that encapsulates what they are is when Kyler Murray throws that pass and it went off Vita Vea's hand, deflected it, and then off of Vikings offensive lineman. I think Blake Brandel actually knocked it back up as he was falling. It maybe would have fallen incomplete, but they get the interception. And the defense holds true right there. I mean, what a stop. They got the ball at the 20, 21-yard line and hold them to a field goal. And at that point, the offense really didn't have much left in the tank for the Vikings. And that third quarter was strange. But yeah, Vikings defense, they're legit 3 weeks in.
13: Yeah, I mean, we talked a lot about the defense, and we've kind of been tiptoeing around it, but it was a really sloppy game for both offenses for the most part. But Kyler Murray did find a connection with Jordan Addison on one drive for a couple of 30-yard gains. That was 2 of the 4 30-yard plays this season for Minnesota on the offensive side. So it's been a lot more methodical, Jared.
14: Yeah, I mean, those plays were good. I would just say Kyler Murray, I mean, he leaves a lot of throws short. I mean, not to take a knock on his stature, but a lot of his throws are short. I mean, Jordan Addison could have had about 200 yards receiving today had the target been hit, had he been hit in stride on a lot of his routes today. But I mean, other than that, Jordan Addison did step up with the injury to Justin Jefferson, so that was promising to see. But I mean, there's just a lot to be worked out for this offense.
15: And if JJ is out, we don't know. Obviously, it looked like an ankle issue. Yeah. If it's just a sprain, maybe that's a week or two. But really good to see Jordan Addison get going. That's a guy that, hey, if you have those top two guys, and really, Juwan Jennings, he had a catch today. It was on that play. I think there was a false start. There was some penalty on the Vikings that the Bucs ended up declining. So officially, Juwan Jennings got his first catch for 1 yard. But you know, if more options can be there for Murray moving forward, it's really going to help open things up. So hopefully Jefferson's all right.
13: Yep. Yeah, and I have a stat for you guys. Per True Media Sports, make that the Vikings had a 21.7% offensive success rate today, and the two closest, this is the lowest in a game in the Kevin O'Connell era, the two closest were the Seattle game last year, the Max Brosmer start, and then a regular season finale against Detroit 2 years ago when Sam Darnold was quarterback at the time. And yeah, I mean, those two were losses. This was a win. So it's kind of a sign that there is a way up here for this Vikings offense.
14: Yeah, I mean, it's honestly just a tough game for me, honestly. Just watching the offense go, it was kind of a known thing that there's probably going to be a three and out, or you know, hopefully not an interception, but I mean, defense stands true, and I love seeing the defense play.
15: I think now it's 33-13. Kevin O'Connell's record in one-score games with the Vikings. I think just today is another example of it. They find a way to win these games, and it's not always pretty, but at the end of the day, it's tough to win in the NFL, and there's only six undefeated teams left through, we're almost through 3 weeks, right? We have one of those undefeated teams, the Eagles, is playing tomorrow. So, but it is what it is, and you definitely, they're going to have to clean up some things offensively, finding more just productivity with, especially in the second half, but we are where we are right now. I think as for the Vikings, it's just about how can they get better. And again, Kyler Murray, this is his second career start, right, with the Vikings, technically, or his first full game. So you'd have to think they can get better from here, right? I think that's what's going to be the case. What can he do throwing the football down the field? And he was running around a lot. So as Jared said, too, the accuracy was off a little bit. So you think if they can find a way to tweak those things, it could get a lot better.
13: Yeah, absolutely. But another thing that might be a connection to what we'll be talking about a little bit later when we get to college football, the Vikings also played all three phases of the game, and we talked about Miles Price's punt return touchdown, but the special teams, Johnny Hecker, coming off the practice squad this week, he punted very well as Will Reichert, Will the Thrill. He is one of one, man.
14: Yeah, everyone in Minnesota loves him. He's like not coming up on Nas Reed levels of
15: he's
14: like
15: so good.
14: Love. Yeah, like everyone loves, like you see his face everywhere. And it's so funny because he looks just like this regular guy who's probably going to sell you insurance. But no, he's actually leading our team to victory with his right foot. So that's awesome to see that. And I mean, just talk about two guys in the defense that have just been working as a great 1-2 combination in Blake Cashman and Eric Wilson. Eric Wilson, a big veteran for us. He's had two stints with the team, I believe. And this one being his best so far. I mean, he had a two tackles for loss, a sack today, and 10 total tackles with six of them being solos. I mean, guy's been absolutely making his presence known on the defensive side of the ball for the Vikings.
15: The pressure they'd have up the middle on some of those were just so epic. I mean, there was a play. Wilson obviously has stood out, absolutely. That one play where it was Ivan Pace Jr., and I think it was Cade Otten. He was in the tight end that was in the backfield, the block for Baker, and Pace just blows him up, absolutely blows, and then he just tackles Baker, gets the sack. It just so impressive. I'm looking at the stats here. In total, I'm seeing seven different Vikings who had at least a half a sack in this game. I mean, that is insane, and how they just work together and they mix up those looks with Flores. Just wow. I mean, what else can you say with
14: he's
15: that?
14: He's a madman. He sends these crazy, intricate blitzes, and they do the job done. And then all of a sudden, he will only send a four-man rush, and it confuses a quarterback. I mean, you saw it today with Baker Mayfield. He had all the time in the world, but he was confused that there was no pressure coming in from other sides, and he just had to throw it away. You know, when you have a clean pocket and you see your quarterback throw it away, you got to think the mental warfare is being played, and you guys are losing it.
13: And yeah, I mean, obviously, before he went down on that penultimate drive for the Buccaneers, Baker Mayfield, he's not a guy who likes to go down for sacks either. He was continuously fighting, trying to stay up and keep building on those plays. But, I mean, we've seen this defense through 3 weeks, okay? We've seen a lot of positives. Is there something you can see this defense getting better at as the season progresses for the Vikings?
15: Well, I think on the Tampa Bay touchdown, there was that blown coverage. And obviously, there was clearly some miscommunication there with Metellus. And I think it would have been, was it Theo Jackson back there?
13: Yeah, it would be.
15: I think it was, because clearly there was a mishap on who's that guy. It was basically just a simple post route. So, and it happened against the Packers a couple weeks ago now, but there's a couple times there was really big zones for some of these Packer receivers to get to. So I think maybe deeper down the field, we've seen a couple holes, but really there's not, I can't point out a lot. I mean, the run defense has been really strong in the middle. I'd love to see how much more like Caleb Banks and Dominic Orange can get involved. Obviously today they got pressure, and they probably aren't going to be the ones that are going to be talked about because it was the linebackers making the plays, but maybe a little bit defending the pass deeper downfield is what I've seen, just as a couple minor tweaks.
14: Yeah, the minor tweaks would definitely be our coverage deep in our own third, because, I mean, we saw it in week one against the Packers with the big gains that Christian Watson had and the rest of the Packers offense. So it's definitely going to be those. When we do make mistakes, they're very costly, and they always tend to happen in our secondary.
13: And then going back to the offensive side of the ball, like we said, 3 weeks into the season now, and a couple of guys have been trying to step up here. Aaron Jones, but he's also dealing with a little bit of a knee ailment. He did come up slow to get up on the final drive for the Vikings, but he did come back into the game. So where do you see this Vikings run game really taking the next step? Because that's really been a focus to start this year off.
14: I mean, with Jordan Mason going to the IR earlier to start off this year, it's going to be tough because kind of have your back against the wall in that department, because Aaron Jones is very serviceable, but he's also very prone to getting injured, prone to having a lot of pain throughout the week. So he's kind of doubtful going into a lot of these games, like he was this week. He was questionable. Then you sign DJ Dallas, but there's no real depth there. There's no real depth. So you might have to think about, there's a potential trade that we might have to do, getting some of these picks out and bringing in a guy that we could use to solidify our offense.
15: Yeah, I think it's really showing how much they miss Jordan Mason right now, because Jones, who had, I think it was 21 carries a week ago, 17 again here this afternoon, and definitely not being 100% is going to hurt them, but it doesn't seem like they have confidence right now in handing it off to Dallas or Demond Claiborne on the backfield. Two younger guys I guess Dallas a little bit older than Demond Claiborne, but guys that haven't played a lot in this offense, I think, and obviously, Gabe, we've talked about before with, you know, KOC, the run game, how he doesn't always love to go to that. I mean, with the way the quarterback play has been, right, with him or Wentz in, there's been, you know, been some ups and downs there. So I really think we're seeing early the whole day, they're missing Jordan Mason. Again, if he comes back 2 weeks, right, that would be the first, is it the week five matchup, or does he have to miss four games? So he'd have to miss two more, right, because he played week one. So I guess they won't have him until after the bye, which, again, that maybe that will help the offense. And you have the Dolphins coming up too. I think based on just sheer talents that should be a win, right? I mean, there's no guarantees in the NFL, but really, I think it comes down to Mason not being there in the backfield is showing.
13: Yeah, and another aspect of the run game we didn't really see a lot of today is Kyler Murray himself, as he's more of a dual threat quarterback. We've seen him scramble on passing plays, but there was a lot of times we saw him in the under center too, which is something he's obviously not used to. But, I mean, there's really one time I saw on record where he kind of muffled with the snap on a handoff to Aaron Jones. I believe you checked that Demond Claiborne. So, I mean, is that going to be something that can help unlock this offense, Kyler Murray's legs?
14: I mean, it should. In theory, it should. Look, on paper, it should definitely be the thing that kind of differentiates him between Carson Wentz now at his age. You know, it's not rookie Carson Wentz, second-year Carson Wentz. It's older, battle-hardened veteran Carson Wentz. So He should have that in his back pocket, and it should be something we see a lot in the games. But I mean, I guess KOC has more trust in his arm than a lot of people think, and we're gonna see a lot more of a true passer Kyler Murray later on in the season, I guess.
15: Yeah, at one point he's gonna have to be able to adjust to the KOC's more of a, maybe kind of the system he wants to run, because you could tell there was times it just the throw, like, it wasn't even close in some of these throws. They're off the target. Really nice catch. One of them, he placed it. It was just in the perfect spot for Jordan Addison when he kind of tiptoed on the sideline. Yep. They challenged that, and it did not get overturned. So I would definitely say it might be a bit of a learning curve, but at the same time, he had training camp. So hopefully, a couple weeks in, we'll see a little bit different change for Kyler throwing the football. At the same time, again, that height disadvantage will never help for him. So we'll see.
13: We shall see. Vikings win 23-16 against the Tampa Bay Buccaneers, moving up to 3-0 on the season. Tampa Bay now down to 0-3 in the start. We do have a full NFL slate we could talk about. There's some games that did happen on the noon kickoff, and I think the biggest shocker to me was this Jaguars-Patriots matchup because it wasn't close at all.
14: I don't know what's going on with Drake May. He looked like a really good quarterback last year. Coming into this year, he should have, like, on paper, should have a really good year. He looks like a shell of himself in this Patriots offense. And as for the Jaguars, I mean, they started off really strong in their week one matchup. And then going into last week, we thought, okay, back to who they are. But, I mean, their offense could, Trevor Lawrence could genuinely have a good year this year.
15: I think, first, yes, shout out to the Jaguars, Trevor Lawrence having a good day. But I think the memes and the jokes about Drake May being called the schedule might be coming to fruition, because that was that's not a good performance. And again, you don't even get into the end zone too against the Jaguars on the road early in the season, but a statement for sure from Jacksonville.
13: Yeah, and I mean, a couple other notable games we can talk about as well. One thing, one game I do want to shout out is the Rio game. That was more in the afternoon slate. Baltimore Ravens against the Dallas Cowboys. What a contest that was. And Tyler Loop avenging the sins of the past, I guess you could say, from last year as he missed that field goal against the Steelers. Hits a 56-yarder. And is it a new saying now? Back in the playoff game against the Bills and Chiefs, 13 seconds. Is it now 7 seconds?
15: Was that how much time was left?
13: That was how much time was left when the Ravens
15: and
13: got the ball.
15: And they got one play.
13: Mm-hmm.
15: Wow, yeah, maybe that's the thing, and I think the people as the America as a whole, they don't like America's team, quote unquote.
14: No.
15: so I think the Ravens find a way to bounce back there. That's, you know, it's kind of weird how it just early in the season we try to figure out who's who, and we think the Ravens should be good. At the same time, they lost to the Saints, but also the Saints haven't looked that bad.
14: The Saints are gonna
15: Tyler
14: be the,
15: Shook.
14: Yeah, they're going to be the real first challenge for this Vikings team as a whole. I mean, unless the Dolphins decide they learn how to play football in a week, but I mean, I'm looking at that matchup going into the bye. I'm thinking this is definitely going to be one where you're going to either be thinking we really got some work to do here, or we're gonna cruise into the bye week undefeated.
13: That is true. Saints did go off a 35-27 contest against the Raiders. Raiders coming out on top, coming out on top. If I can talk, Kirk Cousins 3-0 in the year. 2026. I mean, is that the biggest shock of this NFL season? Because there's been a lot of them.
14: No. And there's an alternate universe. Kirk Cousins doesn't blow his Achilles, and he takes the Vikings on a deep playoff run, and we are, you know, loving life. But
15: we're currently in the universe. Second. We're going for our third ring of the run.
14: Yeah. I think we. Yeah. In that universe, they're living life very gloriously in Minnesota. But no, I mean, I love to see Kirk Cousins succeed. 23 for 33 on throwing, 248 yards and 3 touchdowns. I mean, he's essentially just giving Fernando Mendoza a run for his money in the starting position, but also letting him learn behind him, which is good.
15: Yeah, I think for the Raiders, you talk about Mendoza. It's weird how some of the best quarterbacks of all time, there's a common theme. Brady sat for a year, got in off a Bledsoe injury. Patrick Mahomes did not play his rookie year, made one start. Aaron Rodgers sat for 3 years behind Favre. It happens. You know, I was hoping maybe the same thing would be true for J.J. McCarthy sitting for a year. We still have a little ways on that. It does not look the same. But some of the best quarterbacks who sit. So if Mendoza, again, he's a rookie. We'll see how that works out in the future. But the Raiders, I wanted to look this up. So they're 3-0, and with the Vikings being 3-0, I looked this up how many times they had started 3-0. So I was curious on that. We can talk about that later. But I want you guys to guess. How many times in the Raiders franchise history, they started in 1960, how many times have they started 3-0?
13: Four.
14: I think
15: 13 times.
14: What?
13: We really undershot that.
15: You guys are not giving John Madden enough credit. As,
14: okay,
15: that
14: and they're, yeah.
13: They have a couple Super Bowls.
15: They do. Yeah. They have 3 Super Bowls. And in this one, I should note that 10 of the 13 happened 1990 or earlier, like back in time. So the most recent one was 2021, actually, which I didn't remember at all. They made the playoffs. They lost in the wild card that year.
14: Was that the year
13: the coaching
14: that,
13: carousel? Yeah.
15: Yes.
13: Yeah,
14: was that also the year where they could have tied and had two teams go?
15: Was That's right, Chargers? Because it was the Chargers who screwed that up. So
13: who was the interim head coach of that team?
15: Because Gruden started the year.
14: It was, what's his name?
13: Former special teams coach for the Green Bay Packers.
15: I couldn't tell you.
14: Never mind.
13: Rich Bisaccia.
15: Oh.
14: Yeah.
15: Is he the guy with the goatee?
13: Yep. Yes.
15: Is that right?
13: Yep. Yep.
15: Is he retired now? Or is he?
13: He got fired from the Packers, so he might be at a different job. I'm not sure.
15: Yeah.
14: I mean, another big important thing for the Raiders was returning Brock Bowers into this offense. 10 receptions, 116 yards, and a touchdown.
15: Fantasy day.
14: Yeah. Big day for him. So, I mean, getting that back into your offense also definitely helps your team's outcome. And, I mean, the Raiders are rolling, baby.
13: Yeah. Clint Kubiak, former offensive coordinator of the Seattle Seahawks, he's manning the front for the Raiders as their head coach. Speaking of the Seahawks, Super Bowl champions from last year, probably the upset of the day as Washington Commanders, without Jaden Daniels, pick up a 33-31 victory over Sam Darnold, who came back today, and the Seahawks.
15: Good for the Seahawks to get Darnold back. 379 yards, 4 touchdowns, including, again, I'm going to say I'm sure the odds are early on, but JSN, my goodness, he already has 4 touchdowns, and on the year, I want to make sure I have enough on the catches. Heading into this game already, he had 20, or hold on, where is it? It's right. He now is up to, on the season, 27 catches and 6 touchdowns in 3 games. Like, he is...
14: I wonder what he is on pace for.
15: In total, he was at 277 yards coming into today. So he's at up to, I'll do the math.
14: He's up pace
15: 405 yards.
14: He's up pace for 34 touchdowns, 2,295 receiving yards, and either 147 receptions or between 147 and 143 receptions.
13: Look out, Calvin Johnson.
14: Through the first three games.
15: Like right now, NFL Offensive Player of the Year, I just want to see the odds. Like, he has to be the clear favorite. And again, we're only 3 weeks in, but I'll get to that here. Here, let's go. He is, he's the clear favorite at plus 335. I want you guys to guess. How about this? Who do you think are the next four in the top five? This is kind of a mix of a lot of different betting.
13: So JSN
15: this year, he's one.
14: CD?
15: Nope. He is 7th. Bijan is 3.
14: Kenneth Walker?
15: Nope.
13: Gibbs.
14: Wow.
15: Gibbs is 2. Who is projected 25 fantasy points, by the way, today, and got 41. Just if anybody was curious.
14: Two leagues. It was awesome.
13: Is it Jamar?
15: Jamar is 5.
13: Trey McBride.
15: No.
13: Throw a shot in the dark.
14: Puka still in there, even though he's been either injured or quietly suspended? Who knows?
13: Had a really good start to the year is the question.
14: That's what I'm thinking about.
13: Debo Samuel? I mean, with the way he's been hooking ladder touchdowns.
15: No, his teammate McCaffrey is just off the list.
13: McCaffrey, okay. Is it a running back or
14: receiver? Derrick Henry.
15: Derrick Henry. There you go. Okay. You got the top 5.
13: There you go.
14: There it is.
13: Yeah. Well,
14: where does Drake London rank in all that? Because he had a slow start, but he picked it up in week 2 and 3.
15: It goes Jonathan Taylor, Christian McCaffrey, CeeDee Lamb, Amon-Ra, Kenneth Walker, Ashton Jeanty, James Cook, Puka Nacua, Devontae Smith, Brock Bowers, Josh Allen, Devon Achane, Lamar Jackson. Yeah, I'm not.
14: Wow.
15: Well,
14: I remember people were saying in the offseason that this guy's going to be like the dark horse, him in this
15: offense.
14: Yeah,
15: I'm not seeing him. Hold on. Tyler Shook. I see him. Hold on. Where was he? I got to find him again. Please
14: Shook
15: give
14: for
15: it to
14: MVP.
13: Yeah. While we're looking for that, a quick shout out to Sunday Night Football right now. Rams leading 10-0 against the Denver Broncos. Matthew Stafford 14-24 right now, 133 yards and a touchdown. Rams are going to get back-to-back wins after that Aussie loss back on Thursday, September 10th. They've been getting back on track for that. But Ryan, do you have a conclusion on that stat?
15: Tyler Shook is currently plus 15,000, but I saw some other big names. I was hoping he was ahead of like Joe Burrow or something, but he's not. That was more of a joke. But you know the jokes too about the Rams again. So they're 1-1, but like you said, he was 17-0, correct, or 10-0. That ESPN and all, you know, the NFL media has talked about. The Rams are going to go undefeated because they're, you know, the roster is stacked, right? But how if they lose, if they somehow like go 16-1 and their only loss is the game in Australia, there's the graphics they're going to say they're undefeated in America or something like that. They're going to,
14: something strange like that. Yeah. But that's the Rams have the playbook of the greatest defense. Could it be the greatest defense? Who knows? And all of a sudden, Myles Garrett's on the IR. And then Aaron Donald really didn't do much the first game back. So who knows what goes on?
13: Well, they did talk about Aaron Donald on Football Night in America, but we will keep you updates on that when we come back here. Sunday Night Football for Rams Broncos, that's just Best Buy. We'll talk about some college football as we have some very, very positive outcomes that happened here, but we'll learn more that and more right here on 99.3 Invalid Fair Catch.
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18: Mainly cloudy skies expected with fog in spots tonight with lows around 56. Winds out of the north around 5 miles per hour. Daytime highs approaching 73 with fog in spots early tomorrow. Sunshine mixed with clouds at times. Lows dip down to about 55 tomorrow night. Partly cloudy skies. From the Weatherology Weather Center, I'm meteorologist Paul Trombley on 99.3 The Fan, Winona. 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
13: Welcome back to 99.3 Invalid Fair Catch. Gabe Slavin, joined by Ryan Glenn and Jared Gallegos. Here to talk about some football, more football. We talked about the Vikings' 23-16 victory against the Tampa Bay Buccaneers today. You heard that, and you can hear all Vikings games on 99.3 The Fan Winona. You can also listen to Invalid Fair Catch from 7 to 9 every Sunday. This one's going to be a little bit shorter, as well as next week's, because the Vikings will be a 3 o'clock kick against the Miami Dolphins as well. But there's another side of football we can talk about, as it was a very positive Sunday overall, but, I mean, we can go anywhere. Ryan, where do you want to start? For college, specify.
15: I was going to say, you said Sunday. Games play Thursday, Friday, Saturday.
14: Yeah.
15: Just so we know.
13: Well, I can never win with this guy.
15: Well, again, I'm here to critique you, man.
14: He's here to bring order.
15: Of course, of course. Well, it was a jam-packed Saturday, a lot of ranked matchups. I think it was 8 top 25 matchups, a lot of those coming in the SEC. I think the one where College Game Day at, Tennessee, Texas. I will say, again, it was not pretty for the Longhorns at times. I had to battle in there. Tennessee nearly completes a crazy comeback. Yeah. They get an onside kick, and then that sequence, if anybody saw it, the sequence from the time Tennessee recovered the onside kick right around midfield, and then there was about a minute left, and they only gained, I think, another maybe a couple yards because there was penalties on each side. At one point, there was a review, I think. It was such an odd turn of events. But how about Texas going into Knoxville, getting a win? That's, again, they're going to be tested every week, but pretty impressive for Arch Manning showing up, again, in a big game.
13: Yeah, correct me if I'm wrong. Is that his first ranked win on the road?
15: That's a good question. That might be, because obviously Ohio State, I'm going to work quickly here, because Ohio State was at home last year. They did, let's see, they lost at Georgia. That was their only road, and Ohio State, those are their two road-ranked matchups. Yeah, so that would be his first. So how about that? For your first three road match or ranked road matchups, you got to play at the Shoe, at Georgia, and at Tennessee. Maybe Ooh. Three of the top yeah. 10 loudest stadiums in the country. Yeah.
13: Good old Rocky Top.
15: Rocky Top 10.
13: Johnny Knoxville did make his pick.
15: He was great on College Game Day. Oh, my goodness. He was just making so many jokes
14: what
15: about every team.
14: What was his bet he made?
15: Oh, I don't remember what it
14: he
15: was.
14: He had to listen to Pat McAfee's album.
13: Yes. It was Missouri.
14: Until Christmas.
13: Yes. It was Missouri, Mississippi State. That was the game.
14: And he picked
13: Missouri.
14: Yeah.
13: So.
14: And they lost. So he's got to listen to that album until Christmas.
13: Have you listened to the album?
14: I don't even want to be anywhere near anything Pat McAfee does
13: anymore. It's
14: he's gone. He's had a nosedive on.
15: Other than the kicking contest in College Game Day, I'm really a fan of that. I've never really watched his show, so I can't tell you. I think College Game Day, because they open the show now and they hand it off to McAfee, and he always does, you know, with a chance for all the schools, but. He legit talks for 5 to 7 minutes, I swear. It's just him, and I'm just like, that's a bit much. Like, I understand it, but, like, make it more of a conversation right away.
14: Yeah. Kind of just like a bits and pieces type of guy. I don't know.
13: Bits and pieces. Yeah, I mean, Pat McAfee's show, it seems like it's just like a bunch of dudes being dudes on there. Well, it's just talk.
14: So freshman year of college and senior year of college, I was, like, watching every once in a while because, like, it would be on there on the TVs in the cafeteria. My freshman year, I thought it was great, and then I realized, like, this guy's just kind of annoying now. Like, it gets old quick.
13: Yeah.
15: And he's on Monday Night Countdown now.
14: Yeah.
15: So you get him every day, basically. Yeah. Other than Sunday, you can get him on ESPN every day.
14: Unwillingly. Well,
13: thanks to the Death Star, we don't really get to watch Monday Night Countdown, so I guess that might be a good thing for us.
15: I wouldn't watch it, probably, either way. Yeah.
13: That's fair.
15: Everything else going on. Speaking of the Death Star, I said there was another matchup that happened last Friday. Indiana, I'm not going to say squeaked by, because they did lead by 2 scores, and then Northwestern did get a late field goal to make it 29-23, but the Wildcats, I think, are better than people think, and that's pretty impressive to go at Indiana and be competitive with a top 5 team.
13: Don't disrespect the magic, whether it's devil or not, of Aiden Chiles. He can ruin a season. I speak from experience.
14: And he almost ruined the Northwestern season. I think it was the second quarter that I watched. He did not look good.
13: Yeah, but he turned it on in the second half.
14: He did flip the script. You got Penn State next week, and then you got Ball State, but then you got Michigan State. So you have a lot of moments to kind of prove a lot of things for the Wildcats, because they look good. I mean, you saw what they did to Colorado, and in that later part of the season, as of now, you got 3 back-to-back ranked matchups in Oregon, Iowa, and Ohio State. So,
13: and I'm so glad you brought up East Iowa State. As they were ranked in the country, and they were taking on Wisconsin, East Iowa State, Penn State.
15: Oh, okay. Yeah. I think the way you worded it, if you said Iowa State East, would have made more. But yes, I get what you're saying.
13: Oh yeah. Well, I can't.
15: I was confused. Yeah, I'm like, there's a new
13: Iowa State East.
15: East Iowa State. Like, am I missing some NAIA school that Gabe? Because the thing about East Iowa, he's from Northeast Iowa. Yep. Maybe there's a. Do they just call that
14: gem down there?
15: No. They call that what's the Loras College? Is that in East Iowa?
13: Yeah, Loras.
15: I'm just kidding, but.
13: Well, yeah. I mean, there's Northeast Iowa. That's it. That's like
15: anyway.
13: Anyways, moving on. Penn State, Happy Valley, Wisconsin comes into town. And
14: makes it not so happy.
13: Makes them not so happy.
15: Wisconsin's first win at Penn State since 2003 that I saw.
13: Are you serious?
15: I know they've been in different. Actually, you know what? Because when the Big Ten went to divisions for the first time, they had that Legends Leaders format. I think they actually were in the same division there for a couple years. But then since 2014, they haven't been. And now, obviously, there's no division, so it's been a while probably. But I mean, Wisconsin, that's impressive to go on the road. Convert with a late score, right at the end of the game. Just
13: that's blown coverage.
15: I mean, and that's not the only road team that won on the road in the Big Ten. There was a couple that had impressive road wins.
14: 72 yards to win it with 113 left to play. I mean,
13: yeah, and very impressive so far.
15: I think some people probably wish it was James Franklin losing this game.
13: Yeah,
15: because he can't win the big one, even though this would be considered, I guess, not a ranked matchup, but Wisconsin's probably making the conversation to be ranked. as
14: Badgers
15: I bet they got
14: people in Wisconsin will to live right now.
15: They probably they got the most votes in the AP poll like by just missing it. So technically they're 26th in the nation. They got 102 votes in the last AP poll today.
13: Yeah, well, I mean, you mentioned Virginia Tech. James Franklin, he's coaching at Virginia Tech. They're 4-0, first time since 2017. So he's doing okay there at Virginia Tech. But a couple other matchups we could talk about. Probably the shocker of the entire Saturday slate, Ole Miss losing in a, I don't know if you would call it a blowout because they did score 28, but 52-28 against Florida. They came to play.
14: Yeah, I mean, they came in and they, I thought Ole Miss was probably one of the best teams in the nation after watching their game last week against LSU, but Florida just had something to prove that last night, and yeah, they came in and got the job done.
15: And I think you see with the SEC obviously being very competitive, I mean, how from week to week, and this happens every year, teams pick up big wins, and then like Jared said, you think, hey, you have this idea of where the season's going to go from here. And then you remember it's college football, and Florida dominates them. And early on, it was like it was 10-0 watching early in that game. You could just see the energy, and the Swamp's always obviously a tough place to play. And Jaden Baugh, the running back for Florida, he has 600 yards on the season already, 11 touchdowns.
14: 29 carries, 142 yards, and 3 touchdowns in that matchup. And then his 1-2 punch in Duke Clark, 12 carries for 126 yards, 1 touchdown. He averaged 10 yards a carry. I mean, they just ran all over there.
15: Yeah, the Gators jumped from 21st to 8th in the ranking. So this is a team that's a win where you're like, okay, obviously the playoff 10-2 is kind of maybe that cutoff here from now. I mean, looking ahead, you got at Missouri, you got South Carolina, then you play number 1 and 2, Texas, Georgia after that. So it's going to be right there for them, and that's a really big win maybe to jumpstart the rest of the season.
13: Yeah, a couple of teams in the SEC going at it, and I feel like we've spent enough time where we can stop procrastinating. We have two matchups we haven't talked about yet. Where do you want to start?
15: We'll start with one you have a soundbite for, Gabe. I think it's perfect.
13: Yeah, well, I mean, there was a matchup in the Big House, number 17th Iowa at number 18 Michigan. Iowa started at the 9-yard line, and this happened.
19: This is it, Hank Brown. A defining Iowa moment. Waits in the wings. Can he snatch it? Empty in the backfield. Hits his back foot. Throws to the end zone. Back shoulder. Oh,
20: God! Is he caught? Oh, my God. Oh, my God. He caught it. Oh, my God. He caught it. Yes. Western Michigan and the college football world. Iowa has your back.
13: I can't think of a better line to drop on a game winner than that.
14: Yeah.
13: That was Iowa's student radio team on the call as they go 91 yards on a game-winning drive in the two-minute drill. Hank Brown hits Reese Vanderzee on a touchdown with 2 seconds left. And the Hawkeyes, I mean, me and Ryan were talking about this on the Death Star. I was a little pessimistic that we'd get the job done, but they go into the Big House and beat Michigan, and it sets them up for a huge matchup here this weekend.
15: Huge matchup, Gabe, that will be having College Game Day heading to Iowa City for the first time in 20 years. So are you making the trip down?
13: Well,
15: if you could, would you make the trip down?
13: Yeah, we do have some obligations to go to.
15: That's fine. That's fine.
13: Yeah.
15: But boy, that's quite a way to win it. I had 2 seconds. You just let it fly and there was no time left on the clock when he caught it. He was inbounds. The clock was correct. Michigan had no time, nothing. That was that's impressive. And again, Gabe, you and I talked about it a week ago. I said if Iowa, this part of the schedule, obviously the tougher section, right? You said it. You know, you didn't want to get ahead of yourself, and you were trying to say, oh, because I think you're expecting something to collapse because you have that idea. But this next matchup, Ohio State, it's obviously not a must win in terms of what could happen throughout the season. But even if you lose this game and go on to win most of your games, I mean, 10 wins in there, maybe 11. Like, the playoffs inside, I think if you win this game, obviously there's going to be pressure the rest of the way, but Iowa can control. They could go to the Big Ten championship game. I mean, this schedule, Northwestern, that game looks a little bit tougher now. Maybe Wisconsin, but hey, you never know.
14: You're going to be.
15: You could have a chance. They're all winnable.
14: Yeah.
13: Michigan, I do have a stat. Michigan has lost games two times when they've outgained their opponent by 100 yards. Guess who that those opponents were?
15: Iowa.
13: Iowa and Iowa. 2010 and 2026, as they were outgained by over...
15: They already beat them this year?
13: Iowa, Michigan.
15: Oh, never mind. Yeah. Sorry. My bad.
13: At the Big House.
15: At the Big House. Okay.
13: And yeah, I mean, Iowa, they were significantly outgained. Ryan, we can shout out your friend, Nick Shepherd. He was talking to me about how typical Iowa, as it was 400 yards to 85 by the end of the third quarter. So it was a little lopsided in the yardage category, but Iowa with special teams, turnovers, and execution, getting the job done, getting their first ranked win on the road since 2015, make that, against Northwestern.
15: Really?
13: So, yeah.
15: And what happened that year? Rose Bowl.
13: Don't ask what happened in the Rose Bowl.
15: Hey, Christian McCaffrey Iowa his child with that. I mean, he popped up. Also, you know, I know you guys have played, obviously, some weaker opponents to start in there, a couple group of five teams, but 32 points allowed through four games, too. I think that's just a staple there for the Hawkeyes.
13: Hawkeyes now the best scoring defense as well in the country.
15: Wow.
13: Second is Notre Dame. They're allowing 8 points per game.
15: All right,
13: obviously, so with the competition, too.
15: Give me the quick rundown on how they're going to slow down Jeremiah Smith here this next week.
13: Triple cover him, because, I mean, he dominated Illinois, so that's going to be...
15: It's going to be the Megatron video. It's going

0: win. They're able to respond. This is impressive. I will say that. This is the type of win you got to tip their cap, because to go into Washington, the blackout theme they had there, it's a night game. You're out West Coast, right? The time change, all of that. Yeah. And really show up to play. And obviously, Washington makes a late rally, but that the reason they won this game is because of their early start and they held on. And impressive. That's cool. You could see PJ after the game taking the blood from his linebacker's mouth and wiping it on his face. I don't quite understand that. It's kind of weird, but
1: stuff.
0: You know,
1: that's a little.
0: He's an insane guy, but I do want to point out one thing too, and that would be the player that had to be moved to center last night for the Gophers because their main center Ashton Beers was out. So the guy who's been playing, in the words here of PJ Fleck, their Swiss Army knife, and the guy that's pretty awesome, that's their center last night, Greg Johnson. Greg Johnson has been a player that has played all five positions, and he said PJ talked about he was talking with another opposing head coach earlier in the week, and he said they have both their centers. And he said without Greg Johnson, doesn't know what he's going to do. He said he thinks Greg Johnson, in quote, is one of the best offensive linemen. He thinks he is the best offensive lineman in the country. And a fun fact about Greg Johnson, he's from Prior Lake, Minnesota. So I just want to say that's pretty cool. And yeah, but a big win for the Gophers. And hey, Greg Johnson, who's now played in all five positions, played center, tough position to play on the road, and the Gophers get the win.
1: Talk about the defense, too. I mean, 7 sacks, 9 tackles for loss, and 2 interceptions. The defense came into play, and play they did. I mean, if you're at your own house and you have a team coming in the Golden Gophers where you're like, eh, they're good, they have their flashes of moments, and you end up leaving that one, getting sacked 9 times, 9 tackles for loss, and then along with that, 2 interceptions thrown. I mean, you got to start taking this team seriously next time they come and play.
2: Yeah, well, the Invalid Fair Catch Bowl is a couple of weeks away, October 24th, correct?
0: Yes, and I will say the fact that the Gophers went on the road at Washington, Iowa went on the road at Michigan, Iowa probably will be ranked, I would assume, going to this Gopher matchup, assuming they don't drop 2 in a row. I don't think, I mean, obviously Ohio State has a chance to be a loss, right? Ohio State favored, but
2: they play 2 quality opponents.
0: They play quality opponents. I think Iowa at least will go 1-1 there. So that game potentially being a night game could be huge because that could line up for Gabe and I being on site and cheering on our opponents. And oh boy, we should, I don't even know, like we should create some type of like audio story for this, for the show, because yeah. This is the biggest, it's going to be the biggest event. Oh my gosh.
2: It'll be documented. It'll be like updates in the first quarter and second quarter from Ryan and Gabe. And they'll just be like, what's going on? How they're feeling.
1: First quarter.
2: We might need to cut out some language use, but that's fine.
0: We might be surrounded by a lot of other people who are having a very good time. So
1: seeing this, like, all right, they face Michigan on the 3rd, the Golden Gophers. Tickets as low
0: LeBron as Jug?
1: Yeah. Tickets as low as $81. Week after that, Purdue. Tickets as low as $8 at Purdue. And then you go to the Iowa game at Huntington Bank. Tickets as low as $115.
0: Hey, that's
2: right. Game.
1: So hey, it's so funny.
0: You said Michigan. LeBron Jug will be on the line on Saturday. Obviously, we don't have a show again until then. Do you guys know the last time Minnesota has beaten Michigan at home?
2: At home. I'm going to guess 2006.
0: 1977.
1: Oof.
0: Just so we know.
1: We're bad right now.
0: They have four wins over Michigan since 1968. They're 4-44 in the last 48. Wow.
2: Have they beat them in the 21st century?
0: Yes, they beat them last in 2014.
2: Okay.
0: At Michigan, obviously. So.
2: At the Big House. Wow. Yeah, we'll keep you updated on college football. We want to save a little time for our Invalid Fair Catch segment, again, if I can talk. So we'll take a very quick step away. When we come back, we'll have our catches of the week right here on Invalid Fair Catch on 99.3 The Fan Winona.
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7: 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This is Gabe Slavin, joined by Ryan Glynn and Jared Gallegos joining us today. We have our catches of the week. Unfortunately, we do not have our little Joe Buck call there for it, so we sincerely apologize and we'll be ready for next time. But I'll start with the catch of the week. I'm going to do Northern Iowa, their football team. They defeated number 3 in FCS Illinois State at the Unidome. And a very solid finish, going 28-21, outgaining Illinois State 416 yards to 347.
8: Of course, it's Iowa.
9: Of course, yeah, it all ties back to Iowa.
7: That's the whole bit.
9: Well, for me, it's going to be our very own Winona State taking down number 20th ranked Augustana in our own house in overtime with an amazing play call to get James Durst in the end zone and set us up a win.
7: I'm not gonna lie. I thought your mic was cutting out because I hear you like
9: tapping
7: the desk.
9: Yeah. I mean, a great game. Jake Schultz led the receiving effort with 115 yards. I mean,
10: ten catches.
9: I was talking with my friend and he's like, "What is this guy like?" And I go, "Hunter Renfro. I don't know, man. He's just out there. He's rounding people up and he's making good catches.
7: Yeah. Good slot guy.
8: How about that quarterback, Jacob Sampson?
9: How about Jacob Sampson? Yes, he came from my rival high school in Moundsview. But
8: yes, he eliminated my brother from ended his football career 2 years ago.
9: Luckily, we don't play him in football. It's every other sport but football. So yes, Moundsview soccer destroyed my hopes and dreams a lot of the time. But no, I mean, injury, I believe, to Flottmeyer coming in to be the QB1 for the first time in his career at home, a night game, and a 40-yard touchdown on the feet and a QB option. What a play call that was. But overall, just a great game from everyone on the team.
8: Really impressive win for the Warriors. Really cool. Really cool to see. My catch of the week will go to the game of golf, actually. This happened this afternoon. It's the President's Cup finish up today. The United States had defeated. Is it Team World? Or is
9: Team
8: it,
9: International.
8: Team International. I can't say I've ever watched the President's Cup before. It doesn't hold the same stature as the Ryder Cup does. I know it's the similar format, but today for Team International, Nico Echeverria had a fan yell in his backswing, yelling "Go Scotty" as he was swinging. And this is on a par 4 hole, the 14th hole at Medina Country Club, and it's a 226 yard. His shot was 226 yards because he shanked it because in his backswing, this fan yelled "Go Scotty," and he ended up getting up near close to the green, and then he hit his third shot. It was a chip, missed it, kind of rolled off the backside of the green. Scotty was on the green after his second shot. He was putting for birdie. He was probably a good 15, 20 feet or so. Misses it just by a little bit, taps in his par, and I guess either before he had lined up for his three, he conceded Nico's putt that was off the green of 30-plus feet, which in these, what's the word? It's not, it's a head to head. No, it's a
9: match play.
8: You can concede anything, right? You can legit say you pick it up, right? And I think it's a cool version of golf. Yeah. I've really taken a liking to it. But because that fan yelled that, and Scotty said right after, he said, "Let's not do that." Like he told him, "Like doing that."
9: In the video, you can see him like walk over to the fan and just be like, "What are you guys doing?"
8: Yeah. So
9: tough
8: pretty
9: luck
8: cool
9: for the fans, but
8: pretty cool that Scotty would come out and say like, "Hey, you got that."
9: Because sportsmanship.
8: Because the guy screwed up his shot, so he chanked it way off to the right because of that. So
9: and
8: you don't see that a lot.
9: Yeah.
8: That's I think that's a respect of the game, and Scotty knows like, and it's pretty cool being like the number one golfer in the world still has that. Like, hey, like. We're not messing around. Like that's not how we play. So,
9: like if they're gonna win, they're gonna win.
8: Yeah, exactly.
9: Ethically.
8: So that I think that's really cool. So that's my catch of the week, and that's a great look for Scotty Scheffler in the game of golf.
7: Of course, Ryan bringing the non-football topic here. So
8: we can't go all football.
7: I'm crediting you.
8: Exactly. Thank you.
7: Yeah.
8: And obviously, this is not a catch of the week, but for the Minnesota side, bad news today too with the Minnesota Lynx falling in their first playoff game and now facing elimination on Tuesday. That's crazy. You have this really good year, number one seed in the league, and now potentially.
9: It wasn't like a blowout, too.
8: Lost by 16, 91-75. Yeah. So they're going to have to turn something around here quickly.
7: Olivia Miles had a cool three to close the half. So I think they'll bounce back.
9: Yeah.
7: So
9: it was always Lynx in three.
7: It's always going to be Lynx in three.
9: Yeah.
7: We'll keep you updated on the Lynx and how they're doing in the playoffs. We'll talk about the Minnesota Vikings as well and some college football here next week on Invalid Fair Catch. It'll be a similar format as the Vikings do play Miami at 3:05 kick. So we'll be on around 8 o'clock, so stay tuned for us on Invalid Fair Catch. This has been Jared Gallegos, Ryan Glenn. I'm Gabe Slavin. Thank you so much for listening right here on 99.3 The Fan Winona.
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5: Halftime. Baltimore beat Dallas 34-31 in Rio on a 56-yard field goal on the final play. San Francisco's 3-0 after beating Arizona 36-30. Minnesota's 3-0 after winning at Tampa Bay 23-16. Las Vegas is 3-0 after a win at New Orleans 35-27. Jacksonville 35-6 over New England today. Drake May, three more turnovers. Home wins for the Giants, Cleveland, and Detroit. And for Indianapolis, which had lost nine straight but edged Houston 19-7. Baseball's regular season ended. On to the playoffs for Philadelphia and Houston.
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10: Halftime of our Sunday night watch party, which has not been a great party, I'm going to be real with you. It's 16-0. The Rams lead the Denver Broncos, who have looked inept, at least on offense. We're broadcasting live from the Fox Sports Radio studios, still with plenty to get to from an entire day, and in some cases, a portion of a week here of week three. We still need to get to the problems with the Packers. Are you off of the Cincinnati train after what happened today? We'll take a look at tomorrow night and also visit the NFC West as the Rams are trying to keep pace with the Seahawks and the Niners. The Seahawks, their first blemish earlier today. Drew Lock 2-0, Sam Darnold 0-1. I don't make the rules. But anyway, and I know Drew Lock didn't start the first game. But anyway, all of it to get to. But we have reserved 7 in the West and 10 p.m. in the East. For a quick check-in, Mr. Ephraim Salam, What's your fantasy, man?
11: I'm going first.
10: Go.
11: Okay.
10: Do the damn thing. So you started off with Bijan and Drake.
11: Okay.
10: So that's done. Game over.
11: So in that league, remember, I just, for those who don't know, I'm in three separate leagues, but I have four teams because one of the leagues, my sons are supposed to be in it, and they could care less.
10: They are teenagers, and they don't.
11: It started like about 4 years ago.
10: They don't activate,
11: and they are just like. So I just get the email. It's your draft is starting, so I have to draft two different teams.
10: Oh my God!
11: They were playing each other.
10: Oh God! Oh wait, they both have their own team.
11: Yes.
10: Wait, so does one of them?
11: So I have neither. I do both of their teams.
10: So you're actually not even in the league.
11: No, I'm not in. I have no part of it's their team.
10: I thought your two teams were you and then the boys.
11: No, it's their teams.
10: You're running two teams and you're not even in the league. This is unprecedented.
11: And
10: this I've never heard of before.
11: And they played each other. So I knew today I was gonna win at least one.
10: You were gonna win.
11: And you are correct. The team that had Bijan Robinson and Drake London and Dak Prescott.
10: Oh.
11: And Fanning Jr.
10: Oh, that's a dub. That's a dub.
11: And the Vikings defense.
10: Oh, that's a dub.
11: Won.
10: By a lot.
11: By a lot.
10: It covered the spread.
11: Yeah, by a lot. By so, a lot.
10: All right.
11: Hey. I'm okay with that.
10: Okay, you have to be.
11: All right.
10: Okay.
11: Now
10: what about the ones you care about?
11: The ones I care about, I won that one.
10: Okay.
11: I won that one. I'm looking really good. I mean, it's essentially over. I still have a player playing, and they're done, and I'm already ahead in points, so that's done. And then my last one here, as I scroll. My last one, I have a 5% chance to win here.
10: Oh,
11: this is not good.
10: Oh, no. That hurts.
11: I have one player left. Well, two players.
10: Okay,
11: both running backs.
10: Let me ask you this.
11: And they have to be unheard of.
10: Do you have any teams that are going to be 0-3?
11: No.
10: Okay.
11: I do not.
10: Do you have any teams that are going to be 3-0?
11: I do not.
10: You do not. Okay.
11: All right.
10: Then you're okay, though.
11: I'm okay.
10: You're okay.
11: I'm in the thick of things.
10: Yeah. Yeah.
11: All right. What do we got? What are we doing over there on your end?
10: I'm going to start.
11: What's your fantasy?
10: Well, I'm going to start by throwing this at you, and you tell me if I'm going to win or not, because there's a game that's got action right now. This is fun. This is a fun moment as we hit halftime of this game. Obviously, the week has 1.5 games left. You have the second half tonight. You got the Eagles and portions of the Bears tomorrow.
11: Yes.
10: All right. I am currently ahead in this game 141.2 to 141.15.
11: Oh.
10: I am ahead by 0.05.
11: Wow.
10: Okay. I have Stafford. This is a super flex two quarterback league, by the way. I have Stafford still going, and then DeAndre Swift tomorrow night. He has Davante Adams tonight and J.K. Dobbins tonight.
11: Oh.
10: How am I looking?
11: You're looking good.
10: I think so, too.
11: Yeah, you're looking good.
10: The computer says 74%.
11: Yeah, that's about right.
10: Okay. All right. So that's a maybe.
11: Okay.
10: And then I'll share with the audience the sickness that I have. I'm in 5 leagues.
11: Oh.
10: So that one is the probable. I have 3 other leagues where we have already secured the dub.
11: Okay, look at this.
10: And then I have 1 league where I have secured the L.
11: Okay.
10: And that's my work league.
11: Okay, so possible 4-1.
10: Correct.
11: Hmm.
10: We've been off to a good start, brother.
11: It's pretty good.
10: Listen, this probable win one, if I do win it, 3-0, and 2 other leagues, 3-0. And then a 2-1, and then a 1-2.
11: Strong to quite strong.
10: It's a good start. The problem is the 1-2 one is the work one, so that's the one everybody talks about on the radio.
11: Yeah.
10: Because it's at work.
11: Yeah.
10: Yeah. So you got to get it publicly embarrassed and
11: flogged.
10: That's okay.
11: You know the truth.
10: I know the truth.
11: You know the truth.
10: I do. Oh, and I also, one special shout out, because one of those leagues is what we call my family league.
11: Mm.
10: And it truly is that. I have 3 children. They all are in. My wife is in. Her dad is in.
11: Oh,
10: my parents are in. My sister is in. My niece, my nephew.
11: Oh.
10: Right? It's 12 people. They're all family.
11: I consider myself your family, but I wasn't
10: Well,
11: invited.
10: When we get an open spot, you're in.
11: You sound like my father-in-law.
10: I've been related to these other people longer than you.
11: You sound like my father-in-law.
10: I'm just saying.
11: So you guys, you too don't want a professional athlete in your league then, huh? Cool.
10: Well, listen.
11: That's cool, man.
10: We got enough problems with my sister and parents. Every time they lose, they're like, this isn't fair. Everybody else watches more football than us. And I'm like, first of all, will you relax? Second of all, if I could even, brother, we put next to nothing into this league. The kids are in this league. We don't put a lot of money into this league.
11: And I can't.
10: And people who are on easy street in life are screaming at phones and televisions over the results of this league.
11: That's funny.
10: My sister texted me when she woke up this morning. I know I'm going to lose. I don't know as much as football about you. You do. But I'm going to – I'm just like, will you just
11: – Is that the league? Are you dominating in that league?
10: Dominating. Dominating. I crushed her.
11: I see what happens.
10: I crushed her.
11: You don't want competition.
10: I crushed my sister. Anyway, that league's been in existence for 3 years, and my oldest son has won all three times. Same person. Nobody has ever won in the history of the league but him. It's a problem.
11: Okay.
10: It's a problem.
11: All right, got a little bragging rights.
10: You want to talk about the guy that everybody's rooting against. Whew. So anyway, it's been a good start. While we're on fantasy, and maybe something that's relatable to more than everyone out there, you got anything on why half of the wide receivers in the entire league are hurt?
11: Ah, man.
10: My God. That position is under, and I know some of them aren't serious, but just even going through the whole week of like, oh, God, do I need to pick someone else up? Or are they going to play? The nagging stuff, Zay Flowers, Devontae Smith, DJ Moore played through an AC joint injury. Garrett Wilson went down today. AJ Brown is on IR. I can do this for a while, by the way. Alec Pierce is on IR. Nico Collins has missed 2 weeks in a row. Ladd McConkey struggled with the ribs. Let's see, where else can we go? The 49ers lost Mike Evans today. That's after they already lost to Marcus Robinson and Dejon Stribling. Puka Nacua obviously has now missed 2 weeks in a row. Am I missing anyone? Sure. Jalen Coker went out today.
11: Yeah, he did.
10: Jaden Reed is probably gone for a while. And Justin Jefferson left and did not return. Mm. Holy hell. What's going on?
11: What happened to Mike Evans? Did they ever say?
10: It appears to be a rib slash or oblique.
11: Man, he was in so much pain.
10: He couldn't breathe. Yeah, he couldn't breathe. But no further word on like exactly what it is. MRI coming. How much time will he miss? Unknown.
11: I know Blark Prater doesn't want that.
10: No, he
11: does
10: not.
11: You
10: want
11: to talk about a weapon.
10: Brother.
11: I bet you Baker Mayfield is kicking himself right now.
10: Well, Baker Mayfield is going to be watching football for a few weeks too. He dislocated a thumb on his throwing hand at the end of the game today.
11: Man.
10: So he's going to miss time.
11: He needs to miss time right now because that thing was gross.
10: They are struggling.
11: It was bad.
10: They
11: it was
10: are
11: the
10: really
11: penalties
10: struggling.
11: And yeah. There needs to be a flow of rhythm to the offense. It's so sporadic. He is so frenetic when he's just all over the place. Nothing ever seems smooth. The offensive line, it's just pressure every – he's spinning out, he's rolling. Sometimes he's spinning out and rolling into the rush. And it was just – it's hard to watch. I'm like, whoa, whoa, whoa. Just settle down.
10: Right.
11: Man, no, it's tough.
10: It's constant turnovers. It is, and I think you just tapped into it. It is very frenetic. And you used a phrase off the top of the show. And I think it, for me, early in a season, it's what I watch more so than somebody's record. Because, for instance, the Vikings are 3-0. But do you feel good when you watch them play?
11: No.
10: Right? They were losing to the Packers week one, and then the Packers went completely haywire. Then last week, they won a 9-3 football game in the rain where Caleb Williams left. And left when they were at the 4-yard line, by the way. Like, they were probably going to lose that game. And then today they win this one. And, you know, Kyler Murray, as Steve.
11: Doesn't look good either.
10: No, like they couldn't move the ball. So what I like to look at, I like to look at teams and go, I want to see you look buttoned up. I want to see low penalties. I want to see assignments that are not blown. I want to see under control, turnovers down. Sacks down. This is why the 49ers are exciting right now. They have, once again, the most ridiculous injury bug, and it's exhausting. It has to be exhausting for the team. But watch, he has not been sacked this year. No sacks. And they have one turnover, and it came in the first half in Australia, and from that moment, it's 9 touchdown throws, no picks, one touchdown run, no turnovers, no sacks, no nothing. They just, the Chiefs to a degree, I think on offense, there are a few other teams I would hand this label to, but they just look organized.
11: Just to that point.
10: Yes.
11: This Vikings-Buccaneers game. The Vikings were 2 for 15 on third down.
10: Mm. It's not winning football.
11: The Buccaneers were 2 for 17. The Vikings had 230 yards of total offense. The Buccaneers, 243. I mean, 4 yards a play for the Vikings, 3 yards a play for the Buccaneers, 9 penalties for almost 100 yards for the Vikings, 8 for 80 yards for the Buccaneers. So went turnovers. So when we're speaking 6 sacks for Tampa, Minnesota gave up 3. Completion percentage at 50% or below for both. So when we're talking about, you know, what it looks like, this is what we're talking about. This is it's that type of football. It's frenetic. You can't extend drives. There's no rhythm. No. Nothing is working.
10: It's so chaotic.
11: It's really bad football.
10: Do you want to know the wildest stat in the NFL though right now? The Tampa Bay Bucks are a game out of first place.
11: Crazy.
10: What are we doing with this division?
11: I don't know, man.
10: What do we do with it?
11: They should all be relegated to the UFL. And, you take that division to bring the Birmingham Stallions up, man. And the I don't know, Wichita Widgets. I don't even, whatever the teams are.
10: The division is a combined. The division as a whole is 3-9. That's the entire division's
11: record. Yeah, but yet someone's going to have a home game.
10: Somebody gets to host a playoff game. Yeah, that's true. That's true. But the AFC South has got, I mean, they got at least one team that's good. They got a team with a winning record. So I'm going to give them the tiebreaker on that. All right. Much more to come. The Broncos are trying to make a game of this. We got to go through some of the teams who, I don't know, maybe eliminated themselves from conversation this week, because something did happen, and Ephraim Marty said it once earlier today. Something happened this week that I don't think any of us have ever really seen before, and maybe not enough is being made about that. So that's coming up next with Ephraim Salaam. I'm Mark Willard. This is Fox Football Sunday on Fox Sports Radio.
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35: Mainly cloudy skies expected with fog in spots tonight with lows around 56. Winds out of the north around 5 miles per hour. Daytime highs approaching 73 with fog in spots early tomorrow. Sunshine mixed with clouds at times. Lows dip down to about 55 tomorrow night. Partly cloudy skies. From the Weatherology Weather Center, I'm meteorologist Paul Trombley on 99.3 The Fan, Winona. Currently 61.
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4: That's Rams radio, and at this moment stands as still the only touchdown of the game. We're live in the Fox Sports Radio studios with Ephraim Salam. I'm Mark Willard. The Broncos trying to make a little game of it. 16-0 Rams right now. Third quarter, but Broncos absolutely threatening. We'll keep you up to date on that, and Steve will be along in about 5 minutes. You said something earlier in the show I wanted to dig into a little bit, and that is that you've never seen a home opener at Lambeau Field look and feel like that. I know it is very popular right now to stick Matt LaFleur on the hot seat. Sometimes for me that gets a little reactive, because it's like this isn't just like some sort of a game where you're like, nope, I'm unsatisfied, so you're fired. Like, you have to also, just like a coach, if you're going to be a GM or an owner, you have to have a plan, and that has to make sense. But let's talk about Matt LaFleur and Jordan Love and where this train is going, because it looks off the tracks right now.
5: Well, it's not going anywhere good. And I don't believe it's going back on the tracks. What does his press conference after the game bother me?
4: Which part?
5: He was very, we got to get better. We got to all work on some things. We got to fix the things that are, you know, it was that sentiment.
4: Sure. Formulaic.
5: And I was like, oh, man, it would have really been nice for him to be like, this starts with me. I'm not doing my job. Some things are going to change, and we will not show up, especially at home, like that again. Now, I got to go watch the film, and we're going to work through some things, but I'm going to start with me. And I could be better. That's what I'm looking for. Mm-hmm. I'm looking for the coach to come take accountability for the lackluster performances his team is having. That, to me, says, okay, he understands and has a solution to what's going on. When you come in there with the, well, you know, that, you know,
4: Yeah. The players don't quite respond to that, huh?
5: Well, then Tucker Kraft,
4: yeah,
5: wants to talk about the fans and how could they boo us.
4: Can I take a second on that?
5: Please do. I know that was your sweet spot.
4: Well, it's just so easy. It's just so easy. So here's the deal. I would love to see NFL teams actually put a clause in player contracts. And that way it's all set. Here's the deal. When you become a professional athlete, other than fans putting their hands on you or berating you and talking about your family and that kind of stuff. We've been there before. But when it comes to the way a fan pulls for their team, that is, every time, all the time, without question, off the table. Period. No buts. Okay? No ifs, no buts, no candy, no nuts, whatever saying you want to do. You do not get to talk about fan emotion at a game. There is no way for it to come off sounding good. You are on the field making millions. They are in the stands spending probably money they don't have simply to be entertained and to pull and to the emotion of the Green Bay Packer fan base. My God.
5: One of the greatest in the league.
4: Hell, they own the
5: team.
4: They
5: own the team.
4: So I just...
5: If your owner wants to boo you, he can boo you.
4: I don't get why this isn't more obvious to everyone. You flat out cannot ever talk about the fans being disappointed in your performance, period. It's just not going to work. So it's not because you might not have a point. It just doesn't matter. It doesn't matter.
5: You don't have a point, and no, you should never even speak to it.
4: It's like if you're a grown man,
5: it's ridiculous.
4: And if you put your hands on a woman or a child, I don't care what it was that they did. You're wrong, period.
5: How many drops did he have?
4: At least two.
5: Big ones.
4: Maybe three.
5: Big ones.
4: Huge ones.
5: So how come I can't boo you?
4: You can. You can. And they did. And they were right. Even if they were wrong, but they were right. Like, that was probably the worst Packers home opener of all time. I would argue. I've been to that stadium. You can't mess that party up. It's impossible.
5: Your home opener, you're playing against a team with a new quarterback who may or may not be a viable starting quarterback.
4: Right.
5: A team that has scored 8 points a game, and they dog walk you at home? And you're mad because the fans booed? How, Sway? How?
4: It's a good question.
5: How was that a real thing?
4: Like, could you...
5: 35... The team's 8 points!
4: Let me ask you a question. Is there any scenario, any way, shape, or form, that you would ever boo Steve DeSager?
5: You're right.
6: Wow.
5: Never.
4: Never.
7: Got potentially dark in a hurry there.
4: Yeah, it sure did.
7: Gentlemen, I don't know if you realize this. The Denver Broncos are actually in the game.
5: What?
4: It's a one-score game.
7: What? Rams 16, Denver 8, mid-third quarter of the Sunday night NFL game, and the Denver offense is actually now over 100 yards for the night.
4: Woo!
7: They were down 16-0 at the half. Rams kicked 3 field goals in the second quarter. And here Denver just finished a touchdown drive of 12 plays, 42 yards, about 5 minutes worth. They got on the end zone on a short touchdown pass, Bo Nix to Pat Bryant. 2-point pass work to Jaylen Waddle. So 16-8 Rams is the lead. Rams do have an early touchdown pass from Matthew Stafford tonight. On the ground, Kyren Williams, 11 carries, 82 yards. J.K. Dobbins, 9 carries, just 26 yards rushing for the Broncos. But they're in the game under 7 minutes to go, third quarter now. Rams 16-8. What a thriller in Rio. Baltimore beat Dallas 34-31 on a 56-yard field goal on the final play. Dallas had just settled for a short field goal to tie the game with 7 seconds to go. Lamar Jackson, 2 short touchdown passes in the second half. He had 6 carries for 50 yards as well. Derrick Henry, how many times have we talked about this guy on the Sunday night show? Still worth talking about. 26 carries, 89 yards, 2 more touchdowns. That means in his career, Derrick Henry has 135 career rushing touchdowns, including postseason. He passes Marcus Allen for third most in NFL history, again, including playoff games. Emmett Smith and LaDainian Tomlinson are 1-2. San Francisco 3-0 after a home win over Arizona 36-30. Niners led 23-6 late in the third quarter. Cardinals have lost 8 straight in the division. Minnesota 3-0 after its win at Tampa Bay 23-16. Vikings led 17-16 with under 4 minutes left. Wide receiver Justin Jefferson left early with an ankle injury. The Raiders are 3-0 after winning at New Orleans 35-27. Raiders had trailed late third quarter 27-16 and then got 3 unanswered TDs. Brock Bowers, 10 receptions, 116 yards and a score. How many times had the Raiders started 3-0 since 1991? The answer is 2. Since 1991, that's been quite a while. Well, until this year, of course. 3-0 currently, ladies and gentlemen. And what makes it amazing, a bit of context here, this is the franchise that just had the number one overall draft pick in April. In the entire common draft era, it had only happened 3 times where a team that just picked number one overall started the season 3-0. And the Raiders certainly are the only one where the number one, Mendoza, didn't play at all as they started 3-0. Earlier games had Buffalo going to 3-0, coming back to beat the Chargers 24-16. The Bills were down 10-0 after the first quarter. Buffalo, 5 turnovers and still won the game. In fact, they had 3 turnovers on their first 4 drives today and still won the game. Washington surprised Seattle 33-31. Marcus Mariota, 3 touchdown passes. Washington had had 14 straight games without winning the turnover battle. Boy, they won it today. No turnovers for the home team, Seattle with 3. Kansas City, a 3-0 record after winning at Miami 24-10. Dolphins running back Devon Achane left early with a knee injury. Pittsburgh with 2 field goals in the fourth quarter got a home victory over Cincinnati 30-27. Some actual downfield passing and success for Aaron Rodgers. 3 TDs, 1 interception, 292 yards. Indianapolis ended a 9-game losing streak, edging Houston, which is 0-3, 19-17 Colts on a late 53-yard field goal. Giants sent Tennessee to an 0-3 record. Giants went 4-for-4 on field goals and won 12-7 against the Titans. Cleveland 21-18 over Carolina on a touchdown pass with under 2 minutes left. Wide receiver of the Panthers, Jalen Coker, left with a quad injury. Detroit beat the Jets 31-24. Jacksonville over New England 35-6. Drake May, 3 more turnovers for the Patriots. USC suspended linebacker Desmond Stevens for his behavior Saturday night. 1-game suspension. The behavior included the illegal hit on the Oregon quarterback. Florida, by the way, is up to number 8 in the new polls. Ole Miss is down to number 9 in AP. Kyle Larson took the NASCAR race at Kansas. In the opener of the WNBA playoffs, New York won at Minnesota. Victories for Las Vegas, Atlanta, and it's going to be a victory for Golden State. They're up 78-47 on Dallas late in the third. The U.S. golfers came back to beat the international team at the President's Cup 17-13 in Chicago. The Seattle Mariners fired manager Dan Wilson. They were in the ALCS last year. The regular season ended today with a Houston win to take the AL West 9-0 at the A's. Houston will host the White Sox starting Tuesday. The Phillies survive September. They beat Tampa Bay 7-3 today. The Phillies have the first wildcard game on Tuesday. It'll be at Atlanta, 2 p.m. Eastern time to start a best of 3. Cleveland lost, but the Guardians had clinched their division Saturday night, so they'll have the first round off and then open a division series at home Saturday. Tampa Bay, the best in the American League this year, is off until the weekend over in the National League. Milwaukee and the Dodgers off until the weekend. Cubs at Padres best of 3 starts late Tuesday. Yankees host the Red Sox starting Tuesday night. White Sox won today, by the way. They only finished 1 game back in the AL Central behind the Guardians, and the White Sox had owned the tiebreaker in the division. They were that close. A team that was making a habit of losing 100 games a year had quite the turnaround, and it's on to the postseason for the Chicago White Sox. Again, at Houston starting Tuesday. I know Houston only 81-81, but kind of like the NFC South, shall we say. AL West champ gets to be the home team this week. Back to you.
4: All right, guys. The playoff bracket is set in Major League Baseball. What stands out? Who do you like? What do you think?
7: Love the Cubs-Padres series.
5: That's going to be really good. Padres on fire, man.
7: Yeah.
4: Just in terms of watchability, round one, Red Sox, Yankees, Cubs, Padres. That's pretty great.
7: And they made those the evening matchups.
4: Yes. I also have to say, God, it must be fun to be living in Chicago right now.
7: Yeah.
4: You know what I mean?
5: Oh, yeah.
4: And good for those fans. They lost Caleb Williams, but they got two teams in the playoffs. And Caleb will be back.
7: And they clinched the same day, as I recall, which is a little ridiculous. That Cubs-Padres series, whoever wins that best of three goes to Milwaukee, the top seed, starting this coming weekend. Right. That'll be a great bet. You know, we've talked about Jacob Mizorowski before.
5: Good
7: he
5: Lord.
7: Was ridiculously good this year for the Brewers.
5: Man.
7: If you look at a list of guys throwing 102 miles an hour, it's pretty much all his pitches this year.
4: Right.
7: When he goes up against the Cubs or Padres this weekend, I am watching. Can't wait for that.
4: Ooh, the Miz is waiting for either PCA or Tatis. And yeah,
7: Machado
4: it's good.
7: Machado got hot in the second half. Yeah.
4: No, the National League bracket is phenomenal. The American League bracket, sure, the White Sox are playing the Astros, but like the rest of it.
5: Yeah, but Boston and the Yankees, so,
4: yes,
5: you know.
4: Yes.
7: And the winner gets Tampa Bay, so we're going to get a couple of teams from that same division eliminated in due course.
5: Yeah,
4: the AL East is just all waiting for each other. All right, and then how are you guys feeling right now about the Los Angeles Dodgers?
5: Hey, man, another 100-win season.
4: You know,
5: we're getting healthy.
7: Mookie Betts last month was sensational.
5: Ooh.
7: Freddie Freeman healthy enough to have a good week.
5: Man, Mookie's on fire.
7: Blake Snell's back.
4: How y'all feeling about your bullpen?
5: Starters, I'm okay with.
4: Yeah, I know. But
5: starters, I'm okay with.
4: But you know the bullpen.
7: They are adding Sasaki to the bullpen.
5: Which is going to help.
7: Which shockingly worked and then some last postseason.
4: Sure did.
7: Blake Treinen hurt yesterday, so he might be retiring for all we know.
4: Which I think Ephraim is probably happy about.
5: I'm okay with that.
4: Yeah. I know he loves himself some Blake Treinen.
5: Oh, Lord. Although he did have a hell of a bounce back year.
4: He did.
5: I'm good. I'm good.
4: I'm good.
5: No, that roller coaster last year, brother. During the regular season, I can't do it, man.
7: What's going to be very interesting is they had their best Double-A player, Josue De Paula,
5: come up. Oh
7: my
5: goodness.
7: He was.
5: Did he make the roster?
7: Well, that's the thing is once they don't have to decide it yet because they're not playing the first round.
5: We got to get him on the roster.
7: But what if you have him as a left-handed bat? Because Dave Roberts has already said it's only a best of five once they start. It's not a best of seven. We may take an extra hitter and forget about the extra bullpen arm.
4: All right. Answer this before we get back to football. If the Dodgers win their first series.
5: Yes.
4: Against the Phillies or Braves.
5: When they win, yes.
7: Wow.
4: Of the three other teams on the bottom of the bracket, who would you like to see? Do you want to see your baby rivals to the south? Do you want to see MVP Pete Crow Armstrong?
5: No.
4: Don't get mad. That's the MVP.
5: Oh,
4: no,
5: I know. As he should be.
4: Or do you want to see the Miz?
5: No, I want to see the Padres.
4: You want to see the Padres?
5: Yes.
7: For 6 years running, those have been spectacular games.
5: I want to see
7: regularly.
4: They have.
5: You know why? Because it's number one, it's so close.
4: Yep.
5: And that rivalry, it's like you can go to the games, all of the games, whether you're a Padre fan or Dodger fan, like you can go and it's a drive. And that adds something to it. That's like.
7: And the intensity, even this last week, I mean, Machado's first bat, first inning they threw at him. I mean, the Dodgers have long ago cleansed.
5: That was amazing, by the way. Now, you know, I'm glad it didn't hit him, but you want to talk about, you know,
7: and
5: flyby,
7: Machado,
5: buzz the tower.
7: Machado starts nodding. Okay, that's how it is still. All right.
5: That's the energy you want in the postseason.
7: And then the Padres won the next two nights.
5: Of course. But that's what you want.
4: That's what you want. Okay. All right. So Ephraim basically wants to go to a San Diego State game and then catch the Dodgers and Padres on the road.
5: Yes.
4: Okay.
5: That's perfect for me.
4: Yeah, I did. Yeah. You sound like you hadn't even thought of that yet. Come on, big fella.
5: That's pretty good.
4: Let's go.
5: Go with me. Come on with me.
4: Lock in. Okay.
5: Still Steve, got your house down in San Diego?
4: No. I don't have multiple houses, Ephraim.
5: You spend a lot of your time on the air in San Diego, okay?
4: I did. Yes, I did. Steve, great stuff tonight. Thank you.
7: And
5: thanks, Steve.
7: Updating, Denver has driven down to the 20. Again, they're only down 8 late third quarter to the Rams.
4: Red zone. We got a football game.
5: Leave it up to Steve to bring us back to what's important here.
4: There it is. All right. So we'll take a look at tomorrow night. We'll take a look at this one, Fox Sports Radio Studios. 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
4: Okay, this is the one. 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
5: Wow, you almost hit it that time.
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14: All right, so we're sitting here in the Fox Sports Radio studios. Can I go back to that Adam Schefter Puka Nacua tweet? I feel like you had something to say about that. We didn't get to all of it.
15: It literally is like.
14: So, let me read it again, because the game is tied. The Broncos have tied the game, and I think this is stressful for the Rams. I think it's very stressful for the Rams. I'll explain more on that in a second as to why. But earlier in the show, I read word for word a tweet that Adam Schefter sent at 4:30 in the morning Pacific time today. And here it is. Rams wide receiver Puka Nacua, who is doubtful for Sunday's game at Denver but could return as soon as next week against the Eagles, has been dealing with mainly a groin injury. And that has impacted his explosiveness, per league sources, functionally. Nacua can play.

0: but he has not felt like he can play with the same explosiveness he has had in the past. The Rams still view it as a short-term injury and think he'll be back sooner rather than later. The organization does not believe surgery in this situation will be needed, but it's also not entirely off of the table if Nacua doesn't show signs of improvement. Still, nobody is thinking that that will be the direction this situation goes, and Nacua could be back next week. Do you know what I've decided? I think Schefter's talking to two people, and they're fighting with each other. And so he had to tweet for both of them.
1: This is what I think.
0: Go ahead.
1: I think, say the Rams win this game.
0: Okay.
1: And they continue to win. The need for, you know, maybe surgery, maybe not surgery, right? If they're winning without Puka.
0: Uh-huh.
1: This is a contract year, right?
0: Very good point.
1: That all of that matters. All of that matters. Do we need, right? We're not saying he does need surgery, but it's not off the table. Meaning, hey, we are 6-1. Let's go on and get you, let's go on to have surgery, get that thing taken care of.
0: Okay, but what if they don't keep winning? What if they lose this football game?
1: Now we don't think you need surgery.
0: Okay. Let me remind you.
1: Now we need more offensive punch.
0: They are in the fourth quarter of a tie game.
1: Yep.
0: They will be in Philadelphia next Sunday, and then they welcome the Bills to L.A. the Monday after that.
1: I don't think Sean McVay thinks they can't beat them without Puka Nacua.
0: Okay.
1: That's why I'm saying what I'm saying.
0: Got it.
1: I think Sean has all the faith in the world in Matthew Stafford, Devontae Adams, that defense against anybody. Now, Nacua is, it makes it easy.
0: They are not as explosive without him.
1: Right.
0: Period. I don't care what Devontae did last week against the Giants secondary that watched the football game.
1: Yeah.
0: But this, it's not the same team without him.
1: But I've seen things like this before.
0: It's the best tweet ever.
1: We're winning, right? It seems like that's the conversation.
0: Sean McVay,
1: I think we can win without him.
0: Right.
1: Well, we really need him, but what if we don't? What price do we need him at?
0: I think Schefter was on the phone, and McVay was in one line, and the agent was on the other, and they're screaming. And the tweet sounds like the way McVay talks.
1: That's exactly right.
0: I mean, we don't think we need surgery. We might need surgery, but if we don't have to, then we're not thinking we need surgery. But if we do need surgery, then it's not off the table. But, we think you're going to play next week, or maybe we won't play at all.
1: Another great week, man.
0: Indeed, brother. We'll talk to you again next week. For Ephraim, I'm Mark. Good night. We are Buzzsports.
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22: In tonight's NFL game in Denver, the Broncos trailed the Rams at home 16-0 at the half. Denver has tied it at 16-16 early in the fourth quarter. Bo Nix with 2 touchdown passes in the third quarter and 2 2-point passes. Rams wide receiver Puka Nacua is out with a sore groin. In Rio, Baltimore beat Dallas 34-31 on a 56-yard field goal on the final play. San Francisco's 3-0 after beating Arizona. Minnesota's 3-0 after a win at Tampa Bay. Las Vegas 3-0 after coming back for a victory at New Orleans. Buffalo's 3-0 after a comeback win at home against the Chargers. Washington surprised Seattle 33-31. The Seattle Mariners fired manager Dan Wilson. The Major League season, the regular season, ended today. Philadelphia's in the playoffs after a 7-3 win over Tampa Bay. Houston won the AL West after a 9-0 win at the A's. NASCAR victory for Kyle Larson. I'm Steve DeSager.
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0: Let's go, stinking genius.
1: Let's go. Go, big boy. Let's go. Let's go.
0: Raise your hand if your team's 3-0. Raise your hand right now. Let's go.
1: I'm raising my hand.
0: The Raiders are back.
1: I'm raising my hand.
0: You shouldn't. Keep your hand down.
1: Let's go, my Raiders. Let's go.
0: You're 0 for everything. You even tried to predict their doom. You are not allowed to jump on this bandwagon. I will throw my body in front of the train. I will not allow you on.
1: You know what? You know what bothers me is, and I'm glad that your team is winning, but I want that, what's his name, the producer of Covino and Rich, Dante G, is that his name?
0: Well, it's Danny G, but go ahead.
1: Okay, anyway, I want Duarte's team to lose so bad, because I just, Raider fans make me so sick, so I just can't root for the Raiders. I just can't do it.
0: I literally, we've worked together for almost 11 years, maybe 12 now, and I'm a Raiders fan. So I think you're fine. I think you're making it okay. 3-0, baby.
1: And I can't believe it too. It's crazy.
0: Hey,
1: you know,
0: I've watched every snap. I've watched every play. I don't know how this season is going to finish, but they're good. Like, they're good. They got it. They've got to work on the run game. That's not as consistent as Ashton Ginty's stats might tell you.
1: Right.
0: But I'm sucked in, man. I believe she likes me. She thinks I'm attractive. I'm ready to pop the question, man. Let's go, baby.
1: And we switched positions. Now we're like the Raiders of last year. We stink. And poor Achan, it doesn't look good. I have not got an official word. I just got that one where the coach says it doesn't look good. You know what I mean? So I'm sure we'll hear something tomorrow, but he could be out for the year. That just kind of
0: did
1: sucks.
0: It look that bad?
1: No, not when it happened. Not when it happened at the moment. No, I just. But once he limped off, I'm like, ah, geez, for crying out loud, what the heck? And then you got the report, and then it's all downhill. They're guaranteed to go 0-17 now. You know that, right?
0: Guaranteed. I was. It's funny that you say that. I guess we can start there. It was a pretty miserable. Well, let me rephrase that.
1: Yeah,
0: it wasn't a miserable performance. Your Dolphins fought and scratched and clawed against what might be the class of the AFC and the Chiefs, and by God, Arnie, they had themselves a shot in the fourth quarter.
1: They did, you know, a bogus call on the roughing the passer on what would have been fourth down,
0: right?
1: For Mahomes, what a terrible call, absolutely horrible. I was on Chop Robinson, I believe, but they just sacked him, and he even lifted up his arms, and they called, nope, you put your body weight on him. And, of course, it's Mahomes, and they got a first down. They came all the way down. They got a field goal, I believe, out of it. And I know that's not the overwhelming reason we lost. We lost by 14, but that we were right there at the time. But that's okay. We're not going to win too many games this year. Zero is the number I'm looking at.
0: So I'm looking at Tankathon. It's a site that I used to have to look at all the time, but apparently
1: right.
0: I don't need to anymore, baby. 3-0, the Vegas Raiders. But anyway, I'm looking at this Tankathon for all you people that are fans of teams that stink and aren't any good. Currently, if the season were to end today, Arnie Spanier.
1: The Texans.
0: Your Dolphins would be sitting at fifth.
1: Oh, jeez.
0: The Tampa Bay Buccaneers would apparently have the top pick in the NFL draft. And you would still get your boy. They would project Arch Manning to go fifth to you guys.
1: Oh, my good. How's that even possible after the way Tampa's looking? They'll win some games, though. They're not as bad as us.
0: Tampa?
1: Yeah, they're not. Though they got a lot of injuries today, did they not, or what? They were.
0: Well, Baker got hurt. I mean, that's.
1: I know. It was like. First of all, they said his hand was bleeding where his thumb was broken. That sounds like a compound fracture. I'm not a doctor, but I did
0: know.
1: Stay at a Holiday Inn Express, and sounds like that's what's happening right there, you know?
0: Well, I'm sorry. I'm sorry that you have competition for the number one overall pick right now. But
1: the Texans would have the number one pick, I thought.
0: No, this says the Bucs. Texans would be second. This
1: okay.
0: is unless what's going on in Sunday Night Football right now is going to affect the number one overall pick in the draft. But
1: well, so, I just said the only reason I saw that is because someone said, I mean, how great is that? You know, it's time because CJ Stroud didn't sign a contract. He was betting on himself. Time to move on from him and bring Arch right here to the Texans, right here in his own backyard. It's like a love fest going on.
0: Well, I am. Again, not everyone can draft Arch Manning, and he's not going to be the starting quarterback for every team in the NFL. But that will not stop Arnie from asking if you would trade your current starting quarterback for Arch Manning at least 10 times tonight. At least, man. By the way, I don't think I've ever been more jealous, and I didn't even realize this. I don't know how I missed it. But you got to sit in with Greg Cassell?
1: Yes.
0: Yesterday?
1: Yes. No, this morning.
0: Oh, this morning. How did you draw that? You don't give a damn about tape study or coordinators or defenses or offenses. How could you get that assignment with the film guy when I'm the nerdiest of nerds and you?
1: He's a lot like you. Gosh. He's totally into the film and the this and the that and the studying of
0: it. I was jealous, man.
1: It was some interesting stuff. It was a 2-hour show this morning, so I didn't have to get up too early, 8 a.m. to 10 a.m. So, and then I went back to bed for a little bit because the games didn't start till 1. My wife is going out of town. I got to take care of Wilson.
0: Hey, I saw that.
1: Yeah, Tuesday through Saturday. I'm very nervous about that. So.
0: Roman numeral number 12 on the rundown tonight is Arnie and Wilson. Well, we'll get to that, but let's quickly recap what we've learned here in week 3 because we got a busy show. Todd Furman's going to come on with us later, live from Vegas, where I've just heard the town is basically silver and black right now. So we'll talk to Todd Furman live from pretty much the capital city of the NFL right now. And then we'll have our very infamous and famous segment after week 3. I know this. The whole show is basically looking back on week 3 of the NFL. And then,
1: of course,
0: Arnie's picks will take us home, which are just absolutely miserable.
1: No. I did. What are you talking about? I did pretty well this week in the picks.
0: You were under 500 in college.
1: No, I was 7-6 in college.
0: Oh, I thought you were 6-7.
1: No, 7-6.
0: I feel like there's some fudging of the math there.
1: No, there's no fudging of the math there. Stop it.
0: What caught your eye today? What really stood out? I thought the Cowboys-Ravens game was fantastic. I felt like the crowd didn't really know what to do with it. Did you see the shot of the guy after the Cowboys scored a touchdown and he had a Ravens shirt on and he was celebrating? He didn't know what to do. I thought that was a fantastic game. And
1: that was a great game. That was a great game.
0: I know that I'm on cloud 9 right now with the 3-0 Las Vegas Raiders, but I realize that rug can be jerked from underneath you rather quickly.
1: I just got to tell you, I saw a lot of that game at the end because it was like the feature game along with the, I believe, the Cowboy game.
0: Yes.
1: At the end of the Red Zone channel. And every time I was watching the game, it was like, turnover for the Raiders, turnover Raiders, turnover. It was like the ball was just flying like crazy into the Raiders' hands every time there was a turnover by the Saints. I couldn't believe what
0: I was
1: insane. Watching.
0: But understanding we're 3 games, and one of those turnovers got taken away from them. But understanding that we're in a situation right now where the future for my Raiders is very much in doubt, but they're 3-0. I'm going to say something with confidence, and I hope it doesn't come back to bite me. I think the Chargers are done, man. I think that I know DeSager will have perspective on that through the night. I know we'll hear from you throughout the evening on the X at Stinkin' Genius One. I'm at Plank Show. I've been the biggest defender of, hey, man, give Herbert time. This is a new offensive formula and system that they're running. It's completely different. It's going to take some time, but man, when you force 5 turnovers and you still lose, I don't even know what to say.
1: Like, how is that 100% even possible? Does that mean there's a coaching change, a quarterback change? I mean, I don't even know the status of Herbert's contract. I don't know where that stands right now.
0: I don't think you can give up on him. I don't think you can tap out. It doesn't look good, but I think it would be more – it would have to be more coordinator change because Jim Harbaugh's not going anywhere. You know, he's pretty cemented in for a while, at least with the Chargers. And, you know, I mean, it's one of the biggest step backwards. I mean, Drake May's not looking all that great right now. And
1: I told you about that. I think you owe me an apology on that.
0: Yeah. Told us about that while he's playing in the Super Bowl. All right. But I understand where you look at that and you kind of start wondering, let's look back at last year. What really did impress us about Drake May?
1: He's a turnover machine, that guy. My goodness,
0: but
1: man.
0: Getting it back to Justin Herbert.
1: Yeah.
0: Maybe we've just been so, I don't know, prone to see the physical abilities and, you know, it seems like he's a good dude. never really surrounded by incredible talent, but good talent. I don't know. I feel like we do excusinate a lot of things for Justin Herbert, but they're not going to punt on him. I mean, it's Mike McDaniel first.
1: Well, you said they're not going to punt on him. If you're ever going to punt on a quarterback, wouldn't it be this year where there's a lot of quarterbacks coming out in this draft? Though I do have a question. I've kind of, you know, started questioning whether Dante Moore is all that great. Did you see the
0: Oregon quarterback?
1: Yeah, the one that came from Nebraska, right?
0: No, Dylan Raiola is the one that came from Nebraska.
1: Right, Raiola. He was phenomenal.
0: Yeah, he's good.
1: He was absolutely phenomenal. The offense actually looked better with him in charge than Dante Moore. Am I wrong on that or what?
0: I look back at the highlights. I didn't get to watch. We were flying back. Unfortunately, right. College football doesn't exist to me right now. I don't know this language that you suddenly shifted to go to Dante Moore when we were talking about Justin Herbert.
1: I'm sorry, I'm here for it.
0: So you were impressed with Raiola is what you're saying. And so does that ding 100% on Moore? So
1: I'm wondering if that means we put Dante Moore too high on a pedestal. Though I do want to say this. Thank goodness he's okay. I'm glad he was moving all his extremities. Chris, that was a late slide, my friend. I hate to jump all over the place, but since we're on him, that was a late slide. I am bothered by the antics on the sideline, you know, the high-fiving and all that stuff, that the smiling, the laughing. There's no place for that. But that was a late slide. You can't go that late, Chris. You can't do that.
0: Yeah, and you can't give him a forearm shiver to his helmet.
1: Right. Like, no, I agree. Right, yeah.
0: I mean, I understand that, hey, he might have slid a little late, but still, regardless, I mean, I know he's not protected because he's out of the pocket, but Arnie, I mean, come on. If there is one thing, I mean, I get it that you're the antagonist here, and I know that you're going to take an opposite side, but are you trying in any way, shape, or form to defend that?
1: No, I'm not defending the hit. I'm just saying that I can understand it because it was such a late slide. It isn't like he slid early and the guy came still from nowhere and knocked him on his backside. That's not what happened. It was a complete late. I mean, it was a very late slide, to be honest with you, Chris. It was one of the late ones. So I would have forgiven the hit if it wasn't for all the antics on the sideline and the smiling and the high five and all that stuff. Unfortunately, he got hurt. He was on the turf for a long, long time. I was so nervous and scared for the kid. Thank goodness he's okay. But, you know, if it wasn't for all the antics, I would say, yeah, give him a penalty, but don't throw him out of the game or anything to that effect.
0: Well, I mean, did we watch the same play? I mean, we're talking about I know I just watched the highlights, but, I mean, you saw the dude go over and taunt the sideline. After
1: right. No,
0: he did
1: I said that. Yeah, absolutely.
0: Okay. 100%. All right. Well, it seems as if you somehow went from us talking about Justin Herbert to bringing up Dante. I don't know if it was an Oregon tie-in, and then somehow it seemed like there was a major defense that was going on for the USC defensive player. It was Dante Moore left in an ambulance? But again, I'm with you. It was a late slide, but dude, that's one of the dirtier plays I think we've seen, man. The guy had his forearm out and then stepped over him and, I mean, acted like he had just, I don't know, just left a dead body there on the field and he was going to let everyone know about it. So they did suspend him. Did you see that? Lincoln Riley suspended him today?
1: Yeah, I saw that. I did see that. So,
0: and did you see that they're calling for my guy's head? They want him fired. They want Lincoln Riley out at USC, man.
1: I did see that. I'm wondering if there's a, you know, where they say there's smoke, there's fire. What's his buyout, Chris? Do you happen to know? You're the college guy. You might know off the top of your head.
0: It doesn't. I don't think it's public. I don't think it's out there. But
1: because it's a private school.
0: That's right. But yeah. It is a lot. It is a lot.
1: Is it like what? Is it like the Alabama like 60, 70 million?
0: I would think that to buy out Lincoln Riley would be 50 plus.
1: Okay.
2: It's actually estimated to be exactly between 60 and 70.
0: Oh, so even more. Yeah. Look at that. Even more. But I keep saying the USC player. Desmond Stevens is the player who has been suspended by the team. But just a wild play. And on a college football Saturday that I thought was a pretty fun day, man. That Tennessee-Texas game was great. Listen, I was front and center for Georgia, and Georgia's biggest ally on Saturday was John Mateer. Things were not good there, but you saw them flex. Hey, LSU's bounce back, I thought, was pretty impressive this weekend. And how about your boys rallying? Thought you guys were in trouble there early on, but quite the rally.
1: I was very nervous about that. We were down 14-0, and Washington State was playing like they were a top 10 team in the country. We couldn't stop them. We couldn't do anything. Thank goodness we rallied and won that. So, and I actually, we covered, I believe. Or no, we actually lost by half a point. So,
0: hey, no matter. Hey, listen, you don't have to worry about the gambling game, Arnie. You're right in the fight for the Big 12 right now. You got to bounce back after that BYU loss.
1: You know, we got Cincinnati next week. Did you see the line on that game?
0: No, I haven't yet. But I would guess, where is it in Cincinnati?
1: It is in Arizona. It's 2-7.
0: Oh, I would guess you're a, what, 3.5-point favorite?
1: 7.
0: Oh, wow.
1: Yeah, that's a big line. Wow.
0: Yeah, oof, that's a little bit concerning. But we got a lot of oh, my goodness! Interception! Interception! The Broncos just picked off Matt Stafford, and they're going to take it to the house! 4:48 to go in the fourth quarter. The Denver Broncos get a pick six. Stafford shaking his right hand. And the Denver Broncos have just taken the lead on the Los Angeles Rams. How about that?
1: The question is, how long is it going to take for Rob Parker to say, I want to come on the show and talk about Stafford and all that? Because that was hard.
0: Stat Padford, isn't that what he calls him? Yeah, that's pretty good.
1: I don't know. I don't even
0: Pat
1: know.
0: Pat Stafford. No, Stat Padford. Yeah, that's what it is.
1: Something like that. Sick. I mean, that was hard, but you just blew a 16-0 lead, giving up a touchdown and a two, another touchdown and a two. I thought this game was over. When it was 16-0, I'm like, oh, geez, I'm barely even going to pay attention. I'm getting ready for the show. This is absolutely incredible. Just absolutely incredible.
0: And now with 4:49 to go in the game, let's see. The extra point is up, and it is good. The Broncos, as Arnie just said, went from being down 16-zip. They lead it 23-19 with 4:49 to go in the game. How about that 180? And I'll tell you what, this has been, I know that you have a high entertainment standard, so I don't know how you feel overall about today's slate, but I feel like the last few weeks we've had some decent Sunday night football games, and at least tonight this has been a good one.
1: Oh, absolutely. Like I said, when it was 16-0, I go, well, this one will wrap up early. People will stop watching. It will be a blowout. The Rams got this. You know, Denver's going to be really hissed off. Can't wait to see what they do the next game. And lo and behold, look where we at right now. Though it's not over, I think the Rams will come back. So we'll see what happens, you know.
0: All right, we got to get our first time out of the night. When we come back, we'll start hitting some of your thoughts. The best way to get involved and interact throughout the night is on X at Stinkin' Genius One. That's Arnie. I'm at Plank Show. Everyone go follow us at Fox Sports Radio. Plus, we'll keep you up to date on Sunday Night Football as the Broncos have just taken the lead. And we'll keep you advised right here on Fox Sports Radio.
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33: Mainly cloudy skies expected, with fog in spots tonight, with lows around 56. Winds out of the north, around 5 miles per hour. Daytime highs approaching 73, with fog in spots early tomorrow. Sunshine mixed with clouds at times. Lows dip down to about 55. Tomorrow night, partly cloudy skies. From the Weatherology Weather Center, I'm meteorologist Paul Trombley on 99.3 The Fan, Winona. Currently 61.
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1: All right, we're rolling. Just as Denver takes one to the house on a pick six to take the lead, the Rams answer as, I'm not kidding, Arnie, I've never heard of that dude in my life at wide receiver for the Rams. Kanata Mumpfield, yeah. Mumpfield out of Pitt. He was nearly Mr. Irrelevant in last year's draft. And he had had, what, 9 catches in his career? 11. Thank you. 11. And he just had, like, literally 3 of the biggest plays of the game that helped the Rams take the lead back 19-6.
2: How did he get
1: Where
2: so
1: did they
2: open
1: find
2: too?
1: These guys?
2: Yeah, I have no open. Idea. But he was so wide open on the touchdown. I'm like, where's the defense? What are you doing, guys? I mean, what are you watching when a guy just blows by you and you have a lead with about 3 minutes left in the game?
1: It's been a fun game, though, hasn't it? This is what you want. They're going to get a hold on the Broncos here. That hurts. 3:26 to go in the fourth quarter. The Rams are up now 26-23. Yeah, the Broncos are going to go backwards on a hold. What have you thought tonight of, let's start with Matt Stafford, 27-47, 337 yards, had the pick six. He's been sacked 4 times, but 2 touchdowns, and it's still no Puka. But it's been quite the night for Devontae Adams. He's got 7 for 137. And Mumpfield now 4 for 93 in the touchdown.
2: I think he's been more than okay. I would say probably give him a B+. You know, a couple of times you're saying to yourself, okay, it's 13-0. We got to get the field goal to make it 16-0. You know, we got to get the points here from 7 to 10. So let's not do anything crazy. We're on the road. So they were a little conservative early. Now that they opened it up, you saw how easy was the score. But, I mean, my goodness, man. I mean, the Rams will be okay once they get everybody back. Puka's a big part of this offense,
1: huge,
2: obviously. And with him being gone, it just hurts them massively. And we'll see how long he's out.
1: Yeah, we'll see how long it's out. How long he's out. Now, the Broncos hit a big play. They're in field goal. Well, I don't know. I guess anywhere is about in field goal range across the 50, right?
2: Oh, gee. Yeah, once, nowadays, that's for sure.
1: Once you get across the 50, you're in field goal range.
2: I saw a 70-yarder just missed today, just wide right, but it had the distance, 70-yarder.
1: Which game was that?
2: Who had the foot?
1: Jacksonville.
2: Yeah.
1: Thanks, Garrett. He was paying attention better than we were. Now, the Broncos have it inside the red zone, maybe not just to try to kick a field goal to tie this game, but maybe to try to take the lead and win the football game.
2: Rams are going to have to start using their timeout, leave time left on the clock if they score either a touchdown or a field goal.
1: Oh, wait, so now you're thinking, oh, I see. Okay, little time management. If you're the Rams, do you start using your timeouts now as they hit the 2-minute warning? Do you think about it after each play?
2: Yeah, you have to. You have no choice. See, I did the show with Greg Cosell this morning. You know, us football guys had to stick together. But, yeah, you got to start using those timeouts, you know.
1: Yeah, exactly. All right. Well, listen, as we hit the 2-minute warning, we've got a great Sunday night football game going on. Rams lead it 26-23. But we had a full day of NFL action. Arnie and I are going to be talking about it all night long. But let's set the groundwork, the foundation. Steve DeSager with everything that's trending in the world of sports, including a big day in the NFL. What's up, Steve?
3: Hello, and Arnie's right. Didn't see this coming. It's been quite a second half in Denver. The Rams are leading with 2 minutes to go in regulation, 26-23. Did you see the graphic there after that pick six? Matthew Stafford set the NFL record. Most career pick sixes. Brett Favre had 32. Stafford now with 33.
2: Wow.
3: And as much as the Stat Padford nickname is incredibly creative, and it really rolls off the tongue, is it actually accurate? Like so many things that are said these days in life, it just keeps getting repeated and people believe it. Here's a fact.
1: Go ahead.
3: Matthew Stafford has 50 game-winning drives in his career. That is top five all-time. Those fourth quarter yards counted, and they counted for victories. This isn't a victory yet, but after throwing the pick six, in only four plays, a 77-yard drive in just over a minute to regain the lead with under 4 minutes left at Denver. In a game that the Rams led 16-0 at the half, by the way, that Denver came back and tied 16-all with a couple of Bo Nix touchdown passes in the third and a couple of two-point passes right after that. Matthew Stafford did set a mark earlier. He's up to 20,000 passing yards in his Rams career. Nobody's had that total with two different franchises in their career. With Detroit, he was over 45,000 passing yards. Baltimore won the thriller against Dallas in Rio, 34-31 on a 56-yard field goal on the final play. Dallas.
2: There was no time left. That was baloney. Oh, yeah, he was calling timeout. Number eight was calling. How did you see that number eight was calling timeout when the play was happening like 30 yards downfield? You're full of crap.
3: So you're saying the Big Ten crew was officiating that game?
2: Yeah, exactly. That's what I was saying. There was not a second left. There was no way.
3: Dallas had just settled for a short field goal to tie it with 7 seconds to go. The 49ers are 3-0 after beating Arizona 36-30. Brock Purdy.
2: Oh, hey, DeSager.
3: Yes?
2: First time in NFL history.
3: I know.
2: Two field goals with less than 10 seconds left in a game.
3: That is correct.
2: Quarter. Yeah.
3: In NFL, I brought that up on the previous show. That is a stunning stat. You think, but I guess 10 seconds isn't that long. How in the world does the second team get into field goal range already with under 10 seconds? Well, this is how. This is exactly how. Yeah. As far as the San Francisco win, wide receiver Mike Evans did leave with rib or oblique injury, or both. It's Mike Evans. It might be those two and two others. The 49ers, by the way, have allowed no sacks in the first three games of a season for the first time ever. And the last NFL team to do that, no sacks in your first three games, Bengals over a decade ago. So the Niners start 3-0 for the fourth time under Kyle Shanahan. And yet again, some old guys can score TDs. That's 12 touchdowns so far this season from players age 30 or older. That breaks a mark. Speaking of old players, Pittsburgh was a winner at home, and Aaron Rodgers not only threw downfield, he had three touchdown passes, one interception, 292 yards. Pittsburgh got a couple field goals in the fourth quarter and beat Cincinnati 30-27. Aaron Rodgers now with career win number 165. That's top five all time. It ties Ben Roethlisberger for fifth. Obviously, Tom Brady's number one on that list. Over 250 wins in his career. And we can update, it's 26-23 Rams, a minute 15 to go. The Broncos have the ball and they're driving. They're down inside the 15 of the Rams. Again,
1: is that an interception?
3: In field goal range.
2: There's a flag on the play.
3: And something on the sidelines where he might have been out. So there's a lot to officiate here. Penalty. Yeah, penalty on LA. So that makes it first and goal.
1: I think he caught it, but it didn't matter because of the PI. So that's going to give him first and goal.
3: So at the 7 yard line of LA, Denver is looking good. They could win it
2: here. These officials look older than me. Oh my gosh, man.
1: I think most of them are, actually.
3: Yeah,
1: unbelievable. Well, that is a flop. Oh my goodness, that's a hell of a sell.
3: He did sell it, Pat Bryant.
2: Oh, come on, that's horrible. That's a horrible call.
1: Oh my gosh, that is a fantastic James Harden NBA style flop on Bryant. Oh my goodness.
2: And that's an interception. He picked that off.
3: It would have been, yeah. Defensive pass interference on the Rams, so this sets up first and goal, so you don't have to settle for the short field goal. And still all three timeouts for Denver to use as they start the first and goal at the 7. Broncos can win it here. Couple yards gain on first down. The Rams use their second timeout here on defense. As far as Minnesota, it's a 3-0 record despite the ugly win at Tampa Bay 23-16. Ugly injury to the thumb of quarterback Baker Mayfield of the Bucs late in the game. Dislocated thumb. Las Vegas is 3-0 after winning at New Orleans 35-27. The appearance of Brock Bowers today. He had 10 receptions, 116 yards and a TD. And the Raiders had trailed late in the third quarter 27-16. Home wins for Detroit and Cleveland. For the Giants and the Colts, Indianapolis had lost 9 in a row, but on a late 53-yard field goal beat Houston 19-17. on the road, it was Kansas City, 3-0 now, winning at Miami 24-10. Dolphins running back Devon Achane left early with a knee injury. Buffalo was down 10-0 after the first quarter, turned it over five times, and still beat the Chargers 24-16. Washington surprised Seattle 33-31. Marcus Mariota, three touchdown passes. You mentioned the USC suspension of one game on the linebacker Desmond Stevens for his behavior Saturday. Florida is up to number 8 in the new polls. Ole Miss down to number 9 in AP. Kyle Larson took the NASCAR race at Kansas, and baseball's regular season ended with a Philadelphia win, 7-3 over Tampa Bay. The Phillies, who were blowing the month of September, get into the playoffs anyway. They have the first wildcard game Tuesday at Atlanta. Houston's in as AL West champ, 9-0. Houston was a winner at the A's. Updating, after the Rams had taken a couple of timeouts on defense, an incompletion from Bo Nix, third and goal coming up from the 5, a minute to go, Rams 26, Denver 23.
1: Ooh, big moment here in this football game. By the way, DeSager, do you want to give us a state of the Chargers real quick, or do you want to wait till later to gather your thoughts?
3: I don't think anything has changed from what I said last Sunday night, that they have 50 problems and 49 of them are not named Justin Herbert. He is one of the problems. But to say, it's kind of like when a team is so bad and you think you can just fire the coach and solve everything. It's that ingrained. It's that deep. And when you hire a new defensive coordinator and a new offensive coordinator and then barely play the starters in anything resembling preseason, you look unprepared to start. At least the Arizona draft pick, Genesis, with two picks today. He was one of the many secondary guys that had looked lost the first couple of weeks.
2: Did somebody pick the Chargers to go to the Super Bowl?
3: Would that be you?
2: No, I did not pick them. Okay. But didn't somebody pick them?
1: No, he picked the Dolphins. Remember that.
2: I did not.
1: Who was it?
2: Don't pin that on me.
1: 0-3, though. I love the stat that since 2000, the only teams that have started 0-3 and made the playoffs are both the Houston Texans. They did it, I think, like in last year. So,
3: and they're 0-3 right now.
1: Can be done. Can be done.
3: Denver's offense just took their first timeout, so they're coming back from that third and goal from just outside the 5 against the Rams. Denver down by 3 points.
1: Ooh, this is good. This is good. All right, and
3: you're big not pressure at, flag.
1: Oh my gosh, huge pressure. Three guys. That call's got to be on the Rams, right?
3: Yeah,
1: or holding.
3: Unless you're holding. Yeah, with all the pressure, unless you were holding.
1: Dude, this game's great. I don't know why. I can't stand the Broncos, and I pretty much can't stand the Rams, but
3: defense.
1: It's got my attention, and they are going to call defensive holding.
2: Quentin Love. There's got to be more flags today than any other day in history, I'm telling you. It's crazy.
3: The Rams themselves, this is their 10th penalty tonight.
2: Unbelievable. They must want the Broncos to win.
1: The officials are gearing
3: their the Giants had 10 penalties today. Hey, they won.
1: Do you let them score here?
3: Well, that would be ironic against Denver because that was the Terrell Davis Super Bowl when the opponent let him score. Do you remember?
1: Yeah.
3: Against Green Bay.
1: I mean, to try
2: no,
1: to get
2: I don't,
1: the football
2: I don't
1: back.
2: Let him. No. You never know when they're going to get a penalty. Maybe back him up 5 or 10 yards. I'm going
3: to
2: say
3: half
2: no,
3: the distance to the 2.5 after. And that makes it first and goal. So the Rams are not going to touch the ball here.
1: Yeah. If you don't let them score, you're not going to get the football back this game. I don't know, man. And I guess the worst comes to worst here is you – are within 3. All right.
3: Oh, he threw an incompletion on first down. That stops the clock. 51 seconds left still.
1: Wow. Nick's rolling out to his right, throws it at the feet. What was that? His tight end? They had two guys basically in the same area. So second down and goal. By the way, I love how nervous Arnie gets because one time he got yelled at for doing play-by-play on radio. So DeSager.
3: Wait a minute, he did?
1: Oh, yeah. Peter Brown, is that who yelled
2: at
1: you?
2: Yeah, Peter Brown yelled at me.
3: Oh, came okay. In, so whenever, decades ago.
1: Many years. Yeah, like it was the
3: it's
1: first thing that ever happened
3: to him. It's not stopped him here on this show.
1: No, it hasn't. But he'll get mad at us if we do it. All right, second and goal here. They're going to spread him out. Okay, my man Teddy Lehman would always be yelling, watch the quarterback
3: draw. You're not kidding about the spread him out. They put 4 receivers on the left and ran Nicks to the right, touchdown.
1: Wow, and there was a hold.
3: Not called.
1: Not called right on the corner. So, touchdown Denver. The Broncos retake the lead.
3: But remember, the incompletion leaves time for Stafford here. It's 47 seconds left.
2: And one timeout is what it leaves them.
3: Yep.
1: That's a great point, left, too, yeah. Arnie. How are we on? Okay, we got plenty of time to stay with this. That was a beautiful design. Look at my man just holding the
3: They're reviewing it at the goal line. What, did he step out before he hit the pylon?
1: Let's see here. Well, did he fumble the ball through? No, he stepped. I think he got the pylon first. He is, what do you see to say? Oh, I don't know, man.
3: This is like one of those Sean Elliott things. The foot was over the out of bounds. I don't think his foot had landed out of bounds yet.
1: I don't think he made it. I think you're right. Yeah. What do you think, Arnie? Down at the 1 yard line?
2: I think he's down at the half yard line, and it's going to be a third down.
1: And again, it stops the clock. It stops the clock again. Oh man,
3: that's right. He would be out of bounds. You're right.
1: Out of bounds. Second and goal here. No, third and goal.
3: Assuming the review goes the Rams' way here.
1: I think he's out. I think he's out at the 1 yard line. Garrett, we're good on time here, right? Got a couple more minutes to wait this.
3: And again,
1: out.
3: This is not a challenge by the Rams. We're in the last 2 minutes.
1: 26-23, the Rams have the lead, but we just watched Bo Nix take it in from, what was that, about 9 yards out? Did he step out before the ball touches the pylon?
3: Well, he ran a lot, but the line of scrimmage was about the two.
2: He's an inch away.
1: Oh, I'm sorry. After the penalties, man. Let's see here.
2: That's crazy. He's like an inch away.
1: So they're going to put that down on the 1 foot line? Is that what we're going to get? So instead of 29-23, it's going to be third and goal from like as close to the end zone as you can be, like the inch line.
2: If I'm the Rams, I'm jumping.
1: Are you letting him score now?
2: No, I'm jumping the snap.
3: Yeah, because what are they going to do? With penalty.
2: There's no penalty on me. So there's nothing you. By the way, they threaten you if you keep doing that too much.
3: That's right.
2: Yeah. So, but I'm jumping the first snap to see if I can time the snap and get the ball.
3: I mean, they'd literally be 2 inches from the goal line for what's coming up, third down inside the one.
2: Yeah, what are they going to move it an inch?
3: So no touchdown. The offense is still on the field for Denver.
1: All right. So it looks like it's going to be for a third and inches here. We'll stick through the official review. Now they're going to make the announcement. Yep, they're going to have it third and goal, and that's going to be, DeSager, can we say like the half-foot line?
3: Blast.
1: Less than that.
2: You got to make him jump. You got to make the offense.
3: So you got two downs to get a foot.
1: Right.
3: And you have 47 seconds to go, and Denver still has two timeouts to use as well. I still say, in all of this, the Rams should not be touching the ball again. Denver is in total control.
1: But yet they're not now because
3: of the incompletion earlier.
1: That's right.
3: And
1: stepping out of bounds, even though it was so close to a touchdown. Are we getting another timeout? Is this the longest, like, 30 seconds we've had to wait for a play to be run? It's like college football. Oh, my gosh, standing around
2: in
1: college football.
2: If they lose any yardage, they'll have to kick a field goal.
1: Well, and what is that decision, real quick? McVay's losing his mind over something. But if you don't get a touchdown here, is it in your idea on fourth and goal from, like, the maybe half-yard line to kick a game-tying field goal?
2: No. If it's still where it is, I'm going for it on fourth down for the win. If I'm backed up where I lost like 2 or 3 yards.
3: Oh, the Rams did just what Arnie said. Go ahead and be offside defense. It's a 1-inch penalty, half the distance.
2: Is that what they did?
3: Yes.
1: Yeah, that's
3: dove right at the center.
1: Yeah. All right,
2: I told you that's exactly what to do. That's the plan. I knew they were going to do that.
1: Now you've got it in their head. Now you're in their head. So maybe you could get yourself a bad snap here. All right, DeSager, I'll put this in your hands before the break. There's 48 seconds left in the game. It's third and goal from the inch yard line. The Broncos have the football. They're down by 3. If they want to throw it to Jalen Waddle here to help my fantasy team, no, he's not in the formation. 3 tight ends. Oh, let's see.
3: Touchdown, he dove over the top.
1: Takes it over the top. Bo Nix touchdown. The Broncos have a 29-26 lead. We'll live the final minute together when we come back with Arnie and Plank on Fox Sports Radio.
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9: All right, let's get you caught up on this great Sunday night football
10: These
9: game.
10: These refs are the worst, man.
9: With the stinking genius Arnie Spanier, I'm Chris Plank. They got to go back and look at that. 30-26, the Broncos take the lead on the Bo Nix touchdown plunge, which I still don't know if we got a great angle that he was in or not. 10-play, 65-yard drive gave the Broncos a 30-26 lead, but the Rams have the football, and they overturn the call on the field, so it's going to be first and 10 for the Rams on the Denver 34-yard line. There's 21 seconds left in the game. They're down four. They need a touchdown, but they're out of timeouts. Mm. So what a catch by Tyler Higbee. And he knew it right away, too. Like, he turned right away to that official who I don't know. Well, they're just the officials are just having a bad night.
10: You know, Chris, if they're going to guard the sidelines, I might be tended to do a quick screen down the middle, get as much as I can, go for the 20-yard, spike it, and then get two shots at the end zone if I can.
9: Do they normally show Matt Stafford's wife this much on a broadcast? I'm not usually someone who complains, but it just seems like it's a lot. All right, Stafford has time, incomplete pass. All right, so they're getting towards Hail Mary territory with 16 seconds left because

0: I feel like they've run the same play. It's like they're trying to get someone on a wheel route, and it's worked a few times, but they just threw an incomplete pass to Davante Adams. You throwing in the end zone yet if you're the Rams?
1: Too bad they didn't do this the play before. I'm doing a hook and ladder. Catch it and then pitch it to somebody else that's going the other way, and maybe I catch the Rams sleeping, at least get out of bounds.
0: Catch the Broncos
1: sleeping. Get another shot, you know?
0: All right, they're doing what you said, Arnie.
1: Let's see if they're
0: going to have enough time. He's going underneath. Oh, Kyren Williams. He's got it at the 14, but there's 10 seconds. 9, 8, 7, 6. They got to spike it. 4, 3, 2. Oh, my goodness. 2 seconds left, and the Rams spike the football. They'll have first and goal. Well, I'm sorry. It's going to be second and goal now, and they're at our second and 10, and they're at the Denver 14-yard line. They're going to be able to throw it into the end zone with a chance to win the football game.
1: Should have done it 2 plays before. You would have had 2, maybe 3 cracks at the end zone. That was my thinking. If they're guarding the sideline, do the one thing, pick up about 15, 20 yards, spike the ball, which is what they did, have the ball about the 15. Unfortunately, they'll only have 1 shot at it.
0: They got hustle, too.
1: Yeah.
0: They're messing with the play clock here. There's 8 seconds on the play clock. 7.
1: Well, so
0: Broncos bailed him out. Oh, my gosh, Arnie. The Broncos called a timeout and bailed out the Rams. I don't know if they were going to get the snap off.
1: Well, they wanted to get sent defensively. You're right, though. Sometimes you want to be the smartest guy in the room, and you make a mistake like that.
0: It's okay. Let's go back here. Are you watching? Stafford lost helmet communication. We only got 1 minute left in this hour. Come on, guys. Stafford lost helmet communication, or at least couldn't hear Sean McVay. He had to run over to the sidelines. He got out of the huddle quick, but they had 10 on the play clock. And at about 3, the Broncos called a timeout. We'll see.
1: Aren't you a veteran of, like, 20 years? Can't we just trust you to call the play on your own at that point? You know what I mean?
0: I mean, he's probably given a couple of options here. Oh, Rams pushed themselves back 5 yards on a false start. Oh, at least give me a play here before we hit our heart out at the top of the hour. If we can't bring it to you, DeSager will have it all for you coming up right out to the top of the hour. What a finish coming up. In Sunday Night Football, the Broncos have the lead. It's 30-26, but the Rams have it.
1: Let's
0: with
1: go, Rams.
0: 2 seconds left from the Denver 19-yard line. We'll tell you what happens in this great game next on Fox Sports Radio. We are Fox
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0: Back for a home victory over the Rams, 30-26. They were trailing 16-0 at the half. Bo Nix in the third quarter, 2 touchdown passes, 2 two-point conversions. He had the go-ahead TD in the final minute of the fourth quarter on a 1-yard dive. And then Matthew Stafford threw an interception in the end zone on the final play of the night. Stafford had thrown a pick six, also to Talanoa Hufanga, with about 5 minutes left in this game. Stafford finishes with 2 touchdown passes also and 390 yards through the air. In defeat, the Rams are 1-2. Baltimore beat Dallas in a thriller in Rio on a 56-yard field goal final play, 34-31. Wins for 3-0 teams, San Francisco, Las Vegas, and Minnesota. Buffalo 3-0 after coming back to beat Chargers. And Houston and the Phillies each won to advance to the MLB playoffs this week. I'm Steve DeSager.
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2: Oh, what a fun Sunday night football game, unless, of course, you're like our engineer Donovan, the man on the ones and twos. He's a Rams fan. Shout out, geez. Rams fans. That one hurts a bit. Throwing into the end zone, the Rams, it seemed like they had 9 defensive players of their 11 in the end zone. They picked off a pass intended for Davante Adams. And the Rams, everybody's picked to go to the Super Bowl, sits at 1-2 right now. Where should the panic level be for Rams fans, stinking genius?
3: It's not the same as the Charger fans, that's for sure. I mean, let's be honest, when they get Puka back, the team will be completely different. Garrett's going to be out, what, now 6 weeks? Is that what the latest is on that one, Chris?
2: Did they update it to 6-3? Because it was 4-6, so you figure okay. He's a genetic freak, so he'll probably be back in like 2. It's like David Stone, who's a defensive tackle for OU, dislocated his kneecap on Monday and played on Saturday. Like, how is that even humanly possible? So, yeah, if he's out 6 weeks, that's belaboring not having one of your best, or if not one of the best players in the league, right? I'm panicking just a bit if I'm the Rams. Just a bit. But hasn't this been kind of one of their signatures every now and then? Or actually, I guess if it's your signature, you don't do it every now and then. But where they do seem to start a little bit slow.
3: Yeah, well.
2: And then they kind of find their rhythm as the season progresses. And I know that doesn't work well in your, hey, the game's tonight and the show's tonight kind of mindset here. But
3: right.
2: I think long term they're going to be okay. But I'm a little bit worried right now. I put my panic level at like DEFCON, what's a very fair color, right? Middle of the road. It's not quite DEFCON red or code red yet, but I'm about
3: their
2: orange.
3: Numbers. It's DEFCON like 3. It's
2: okay, I'm at 3 5. Then. There you go. I'm like
3: come
2: at about
3: on,
2: 3.
3: Man. Get
2: maybe
3: with
2: 2
3: it,
2: and
3: man.
2: A half.
3: Yeah, exactly.
2: Are you higher?
3: No, I'd have it about DEFCON 3. I'm not going to panic too much. It's a long year. Rams are a good team. So, you know, they could very well obviously bounce on back. Chargers, not so. You know, I'd be very worried about that, especially after the two teams they lost to start the season out. I'm not optimistic if I'm a Charger fan, that's for sure. But Rams, I'm okay with it. I'm concerned, but I'm not overly concerned, that's for sure.
2: You know, this hour we talked to our man Todd Furman, who kind of keeps us. He's our middle. He tries to make sure that we don't get too carried away here. But I know he wouldn't be a fan of Roman numeral number 6. So let's go ahead and knock that out, because I think this needs to be an hour or two tradition. Arnie, who saved its season today or this weekend? Who watched their season come to an end?
3: Well, I mean, we could just start with the Chargers. It's OVER for the LA Chargers. There's no bouncing back. They're not coming back. They're not going to make the playoffs. They won't even finish in second place. They'll be lucky if they finish in third place. It's going to be a rough year for the Chargers. I don't know where they go from here, Chris. You know, what they do about coaching changes, quarterback changes, and stuff like that. But it is OVER for the LA Chargers, that's for sure.
2: So you're at the point where you just say move on from Herbert, too. I mean, you've got him locked up to a pretty lucrative 5-year deal right now.
3: Well, you could probably move him if somebody wants to take the chance and they can help you move up in the draft. That could certainly be a bargaining chip, no doubt about that.
2: And who are you going to try to draft?
3: What do you mean? You, Arch Manning comes to mind, does it not, or what?
2: No. We got to stop it. You got to stop it. Arch Manning should not be talked about as the top pick in this NFL draft. And everybody knows it, but nobody wants to admit it. And I don't know why. I don't think you watched Texas. Now, listen. Was he great in the second half against Ohio State? You bet. Was he solid in the fourth quarter against Tennessee? Pretty good. But I think there's more questions with him, Arnie, than there are answers right now. I love the kid, man. I'd love to have him as my NFL quarterback. But people like you that are ready to move on from the Justin Herberts of the world and try to tank for Arch Manning here, I think you might be insane.
3: No, but you say he's not worthy of the number one pick, but are you saying that because there's other...
2: I've watched him.
3: Well, because we overvalue quarterbacks to begin with anyway, so they're going to be the number one pick, you know, whether they're worthy of it or not, because they're a QB.
2: Well, potentially, yeah. But I'm telling you what, there's going to be guys that, you know what will start happening, is everyone will say, well, why are you rushing to make your move now? Because Kamario Taylor is going to be available in the 2028 draft, Arnie. And you know who Kamario Taylor is? He's the Mississippi State quarterback.
3: Right. No, actually, I do. And they said that he'll stay in Mississippi State because they have the money to pay him. There was talk that he would probably be gone after this year.
2: Good. I hope he does. But you know what you'll start with him. He'll be the guy that everybody talks about wanting to tank to go get. So why would you risk a potential question mark like Dante Moore? Did you see how well they moved the ball with Dylan Raiola the other day? Or Arch Manning, who is it more about his last name? You'll find Darian Mensah. He's too short. You're going to get to the draft, and you'll start fighting questions about these guys because you're going to get drunk on Kamario Taylor and what he looks like
3: so
2: as a quarterback.
3: My number one pick is the over the Mississippi State-Alabama game. For my pick segment coming up this today.
2: Then that definitely means that won't happen. My point more than anything else is just to say that we owe, and Arnie, you're as guilty of it as anybody. You'll see one quarterback in the draft and you decide he's who everyone needs, and 9 out of 10 times he's not, right? And I mean, obviously, Fernando Mendoza hasn't played yet. Cam Ward went number one overall. How's that going so far? Right? Not real well.
3: No, not well at all. They have to move on from him also. It's time to say thank you very much, but we're going to go in a different direction.
2: Well, so basically, is everyone moving on from their quarterback? Is that what's happening?
3: Well, how many coaches were moved on from after last year? How many coordinators do people move on from? People do it. That's the world we live in now.
2: Caleb Williams was a hit, right? So far, but then he's hurt. Bryce Young, meh. Trevor Lawrence, how many playoff wins does he have since 2021?
3: I was right about Trevor Lawrence, was I not? About time you gave me credit for that.
2: Why would you try to claim victory after they won? Why wouldn't you wait until he had a bad weekend? Why would you be trying to take a victory lap on Trevor Lawrence whenever he had one of his better days?
3: No, because I said he was a good quarterback.
2: No, you didn't.
3: Oh, stop it. Come on, man. You know I've always been in Trevor Lawrence's... Corner, stop that.
2: Joe Burrow. All right, there's one. But then again, you know, Joe's battled injury. So my point is, you're just sitting here like, I got to get to that number one pick overall and have my choice of him. I don't know, man. I don't know if that's the right play, and I don't know if Arch Manning's going to be that guy whenever we get to it. Love the player. Texas fans are probably like, you're a bitter Oklahoma fan. Might be. But I'm telling you right now, if I'm sitting there at number one overall in the draft, I'm taking Jeremiah Smith, and I'm not even thinking twice about it. That's the freakiest of the freaks I think we've ever seen. And if you have, like, you love Malik Willis, right? You think he's the guy still?
3: He's not bad. I think he's like a C+.
2: Why do we even do shows during the summer where you're allowed to talk about the Dolphins? I think, Scott, listen, buddy, I love it. Can we ban Arnie from having hot takes during the summer on the Dolphins? Yeah, it's got to be outlawed because it went from being an upgraded quarterback, maybe one of the best young quarterbacks in the game, to he's all right. Well, let's just say hypothetically everyone buys into him. I don't think you could go wrong getting a dude to make plays for you like Jeremiah Smith has out of Ohio State. I think he'd be really good. But I guess that now to take us full circle goes back.
3: By the way,
2: back.
3: Did you see, real quick, since we were on Texas, did you see the celebration? From the player from Texas after his
2: Colin sack. Simmons had no problem with it. Stop him. It's disgusting, but come on, man. He deserved to do whatever he wanted in that game. Colin Simmons won that game. But I understand it, man. I understand everyone's going to freak out. My take probably isn't a good one, but I'm sure you're outraged.
3: No, he shouldn't have done it. He should have gotten a penalty. There's no doubt about that. I think anybody who's saying that's not worth the penalty is wrong.
2: It's worth the penalty. Yeah, but okay, so now that you've tried to take us off-roading again, let me take us all the way back to the original point, which is the Chargers season came to an end today.
3: Yes.
2: Right?
3: It is OVER for your LA Chargers. I can't believe it because there were people, I think, that were picking the Chargers as a possible long shot to go to the Super Bowl. They had a pretty good start to this one when it was up 10-0. I'm like, okay, the Bills will pick it up, but their defense did a really good job. And then in the fourth, of course, the Bills came through. The Chargers just are just miserable right now. They're just not looking good in any aspect. I don't know where they go from here, to be honest with you, Chris. It's a bad situation.
2: All right, I'm going to tell you a team that I've picked whose season came to an end today. In fact, I've got two. One of them from today, one of them from Thursday. I want to rewind to a week ago. Me, as a proud Bijan Robinson fantasy owner and very much caring more about fantasy than I ever have before, brought up the thought that, man, the Falcons are bad. What if they're so bad that, oh, there's a foot injury for Bijan, we're going to shut him down, right? I start panicking about this.
3: Right.
2: Holy smokes, I guess they just needed Michael Penix healthy. They throttled the Packers, and we don't usually talk a lot about the Thursday night games here on Sunday, but Arnie, I felt like the Packers season came to an end. That was, you're getting booed at Lambeau Field? You're getting booed on the frozen tundra? My gosh, that was a bad look, and I think the Packers are in trouble.
3: I didn't realize they're that bad of a team, to be honest with you. I just like, really? This is how bad the Packers are? I didn't see that coming. All that Jordan Love fest that just hasn't really turned out, has it not? It's terrible right now.
2: Can I add one more who I'm a little worried about whose season came to an end today?
3: Yeah.
2: The Buccaneers. Baker's hurt. It didn't look good. It did not look good at all. And it just doesn't look like a very good football team. But then I'm watching afterwards, and I'm kind of pulling audio from the show, and I'm listening to everything. And Todd Bowles said something that, I'm not going to lie, might have been one of the best perspective givers that you can possibly have. Now, to be fair, nobody wants to be 0-3, right? I mean, there's not a single person out there who wants their football team to be 0-3. But if you're going to be 0-3, at least make sure it happens in the NFC South.
4: Funny thing, we're 0-3 and we're a game out of first place. So we have to get our stuff together. We got to reach down and do more.
2: We might be. So there you go. Maybe their season doesn't come to an end because of the division that they're in, but they're 0-3, and they're a game out of first place. I thought that was pretty funny.
3: And we also have our first division winner, do we not? Congratulations to the Buffalo Bills. That's the quickest I think anybody has solidified the division. That's unbelievable.
2: Three games in is awfully impressive, but the Jets haven't been terrible. It's just they do not know how to manage the fourth quarter of a game.
3: If I'm a Jets fan,
2: I am irate right now. All right, who saved their season? I've got one.
3: Well, you brought them up, the Atlanta Falcons. Start with there. They saved their season. I mean, not only with an impressive win, but they look good too. You're saying to yourself, hey, look at this team, man. They came to life. They got themselves a quarterback. Yeah, they definitely saved their season.
2: I want to take the Pittsburgh Steelers.
3: It
2: wasn't pretty. But Aaron Rodgers threw for 3 scores. Warren, who they didn't know if he was going to play, ran for over 100 yards. And now, don't get me wrong, I think whenever the Bengals look back at this game, it's going to be more about what they did for Pittsburgh. They lost the turnover battle. They committed 6 terrible penalties and just allowed the Steelers to do whatever they wanted on third down. But I mean, I thought Pittsburgh ended up finding a way and looking pretty good. You just find ways to win, and that's what the Steelers did today. And I think that if they would have fallen to 1-2, losing at home to the Bengals would have been really rough, would have been a tough week for the Steelers.
3: Yeah, another team that saved their season today was, I think it was the only game that had 2-0-2 teams in it, and I'm talking about the Colts' monster win. Huge. I said, now the Texans 0-3. You don't want to fall to 0-3. And the Colts, I mean, look, they still have a good team, great running attack, so maybe they could turn it around. Their receiver, the one they paid all that money to, he's out for the year, right? So, so he's donezo. But 1-2 right now. So they've saved their season temporarily right now.
2: Oh, a temporary save on the season. I kind of like that. A temporary save. Is it fair to say maybe you throw the Broncos in that mix tonight to find a way to win when you hadn't played all that great? But still, you found a way and you beat a, what we think is going to be a really good Rams team. You fall to 1-2, and listen, I'm not getting too overly dramatic about the Raiders, but the Chiefs are undefeated too. So, you know, do you find yourself in a much rougher spot in that division if you lose like they almost did to the Rams tonight? So I think you could even throw Denver in that from tonight's game.
3: I don't know if I'm going to put them in that category. I'm waiting for until we get to overrated teams, and we can start with the Raiders and just put them front and center, because – they'll probably end up losing their next, like, five of six games.
2: Said that last week. Envy.
3: Well, I'm saying it again. I'm saying it again this week. How about that?
2: Spoken like a fan of an 0-3 football team. Jealous, bitter, envious. Let the hate flow through you. I'm here for it.
3: And it's bad because you're actually a pretty good team. And it looks like, you look good against the Saints, that's for sure.
2: Spy Tech did a great job in putting this roster together, even though there's like 12-year-olds out there playing corner for him. All right, when we come back, we're heading to Vegas. Our man Todd Furman will join us to break down all the numbers from week three of the NFL next, right here on Fox Sports Radio.
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9: Mainly cloudy skies expected with fog and spots tonight with lows around 56. Winds out of the north around 5 miles per hour. Daytime highs approaching 73 with fog and spots early tomorrow. Sunshine mixed with clouds at times. Lows dip down to about 55 tomorrow night. Partly cloudy skies. From the Weatherology Weather Center, I'm meteorologist Paul Trombley on 99.3 The Fan, Winona. Currently 61.
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0: Sarny and Plank here on Fox Sports Radio. 12 of the 14 games were decided by one score or less, which ties for the most in a single day. How did that affect the markets? We welcome in our buddy Todd Furman, as we do every single Sunday night. Good day for the books, Todd, whenever you have these many tight games or not?
1: Always a good day when you have that many underdogs that are winning games outright. The most notable, of course, the Washington Commanders, who end up beating the defending Super Bowl champions outright, catching 7, 7.5, depending on what number you use as the official close. So nothing to complain about for the house. We did see a flip of favorite in the nightcap, which was interesting because it looked like Denver was going to struggle, going down 16-0 at the half. They rally, come back, get a big win, and the line move was correct. I mean, the Denver Broncos go from a 2.5-point dog, they close a 1-point favorite, and their backers get rewarded in one of the most entertaining games of the day by far.
2: Todd, I don't know why I let you and Plank talk me out of those survivor pools. I would have been crushing it by now. How many people are getting tossed out of that thing? It's crazy. How many people got eliminated so far?
1: In the big one out here, you had more than 20% go out again today after it had been carnage over the first couple of weeks. Folks looking to use the Seahawks, people trying to use the New Orleans Saints to get one of the lesser teams out of the way against the Raiders. And, you know, that's what makes it so challenging. You have to have a little bit of a strategy. You can't use the heavy hitters every single week and the biggest favorites. It's just not that simple and straightforward. And the majority of the pool has already been eliminated through 3 weeks. I think that's what gets people coming back and why everyone loves the NFL as much as they do.
0: Surprised you've been able to get around town much with all the partying that's got to be going on with the Raiders 3-0 right now. I think it's going to set up for a fun environment next week. Now, I'm not going to talk must wins, but is there any chance Vegas is getting excited about what the Raiders are doing?
1: Most intriguing game, arguably, that the Raiders have played since the franchise relocated out here next week against the Kansas City Chiefs, a pair of undefeated teams doing battle in the late afternoon time slot. And the Raiders getting a little bit of respect in the betting market. They'll be about a 4, 4.5-point underdog in that game. It will be interesting to see how their defense holds up against Kansas City. It looked like for long stretches today, the Chiefs were kind of going through the motions against the Dolphins. But credit to Vegas. They haven't made life easy on themselves. It's not like they've beaten up on a bunch of cupcakes. Two of the three games, they've won outright as underdogs through the first 3 weeks. The offense looks dynamic, and you have to give Coach Kubiak a world of credit because they did nothing but spam Brock Bowers, and the Saints had absolutely no answers today. And the Raiders' defense came up big, forcing four turnovers in the fourth quarter of that win.
2: Todd, are people in Vegas still going to be excited about the Raiders when they go 1-7 in their next eight?
1: I'm not sure they're going to go 1-7 in their next eight, Arnie. But no, the enthusiasm would wane a little bit if the Raiders would go 1-7.
2: It will. It will happen. Yeah, it's going to happen. Trust me on that.
0: I don't know when your backing of something is just trust me on that. Like if you had some stats or numbers, I might jump in with you.
2: What numbers can I give you that they're going to lose 7 of 8? They're just not that good if they're overrated.
0: Overrated? Who had them rated anywhere? They're 3-0. It's out of nowhere.
1: I'm with you, Plank. I don't think anybody has them rated, Arnie. So that's an interesting take, to say the least. But your point, the schedule does get more difficult. They'll be challenged with 3 out of the next 4 at home, but against good teams in the form of the Kansas City Chiefs, the Bills, and the Los Angeles Rams, with a trip to New England sandwiched in the middle. So the Raiders have their work cut out for them, but it's a team that can play loose and free. I don't think anybody expected them to be undefeated through the first 3 games, and I would put their resume and say it's better than what the Minnesota Vikings have accomplished when you want to talk about a team that's undefeated, doing a lot of it with smoke and mirrors.
0: Amen. Tell them, Todd. Now, I don't know how you guys do it, you professional gamblers out there, Todd, because I would be pulling my hair out looking at a team like the Falcons, who can't do anything right, then all of a sudden beat the Packers by 21 points. The mystifying nature of what the Panthers are, and the outright frustration of a Chargers team who gets 5 turnovers and still can't win. This has got to be a very challenging NFL year so far.
1: Well, the Chargers are a little bit more perplexing in terms of their performance today because they got the worst version of the Buffalo Bills. And if the Chargers even play a halfway decent football game, they get out of there with a big win and have a chance to salvage their season. They move to 1-2 before they head out to the Pacific Northwest to take on the Seahawks. Now they're staring down the barrel of 0-3, everyone questioning their offensive philosophy with a change there as well. And I think it's a team that if they're not careful can see their season get off the rails even further than the way things have gone already. I was one of those folks that had a little bit of 7.5 in pocket with the Chargers. And if you would have told me I have a touchdown underdog that it wins a turnover battle +4 and forces their opponent to 5 turnovers, I'm going to like my opportunities not just to cover, but to win that game outright, considering when you have teams that do that well in the turnover department, they've been about 181-3 straight up, and that doesn't even include just covering the spread as an underdog.
2: Todd, if the Rams were the favorite, to win the Super Bowl, what happens now? Are the people that bet them, are they running out to get more of the Rams, or do they go to another team because the line is the odds have changed? What do you do now?
1: I mean, the number hasn't moved a ton. I mean, they opened the season as a 5-1 short shot. They're out to about 6.5-1.
2: That's it.
1: 1-2 start, but I mean, the reality of it is for the Rams, is there reason to panic? You lose on the road in Denver. You lose to a very good San Francisco team that the team openly admitted that they weren't prepared for. They played, you know, without two of their best players in Myles Garrett and Puka Nacua each of the last two games. Yeah, is their schedule going to give them a whole lot of soft landing spots? Absolutely not. They'll travel across the country to take on Philly. But the team that I saw for the better part of three quarters tonight will be very much in the mix. Contending for a Super Bowl if they can stay healthy. Denver made the key plays at a timely juncture, and one play that I don't think will get talked about enough is the flip of field position in a 16-8 football game where it looked like the Rams had pinned the Broncos inside the 10-yard line. You get a 15-yard penalty on Emmanuel Forbes. The Broncos start to drive at midfield, and they're able to cash that in. So credit Denver for being opportunistic, but I don't think there's any reason for people to panic that have backed the Rams. That being said, I wouldn't be running to back them at 6.5-1. That's a number that's going to be available the first week in December as well.
0: Where should the panic meter be for Patriot fans right now?
1: They have legitimate reason to panic. I think what we've seen from the Patriots is rather problematic. Drake May looks completely shook. From a confidence standpoint, it's a team that hasn't been able to execute in the red zone when they get down there. They haven't been down there nearly enough, and their red zone defense let them down today. I mean, Jacksonville makes five trips inside the 20-yard line and cashes them all in for touchdowns. A lot of the folks that said, well, the Patriots will be fine, that they weren't just a byproduct of a soft schedule last year. So far, through the first 3 weeks, they're showing that things are rather problematic. And it doesn't get much easier for them either this week. I mean, headed out to Western New York to take on the Buffalo Bills. But it will be interesting to monitor the status of Josh Allen. He took a hit with about 8.5 minutes to go in the fourth quarter. Speculation, he might be dealing with a knee injury. So something to monitor when the Bills come to the podium either tomorrow or Tuesday before they start practicing Wednesday afternoon.
2: Dangerous game tomorrow that lines up the 4.5. The bookmakers could get caught in the middle of this game, can they not, or what?
1: They can, but there's not going to be a ton of middling liability because the number never opened up much shorter. The look-ahead numbers, the Bears did close as a 2.5-point favorite, but Caleb Williams gets hurt last Sunday against the Minnesota Vikings. Books reopen with Philadelphia right around a 3.5-point favorite. It's kind of been a joke, in my opinion, from the NFL insider community, those folks reporting Tyson Badgett had clear protocol, was going to start, then he wasn't going to start. I think there are people, quite frankly, that have to hold themselves to a higher standard, given some of the affiliations with reputable sports books, and it's created a little bit of a problematic situation that'll be worth some examining going forward. But Philadelphia, 3.5-point favorite now, painted across the board. Total in the game sits at 41.5, and we'll see if Case Keenum has a little bit of magic left in the tank, but there's no doubt the Bears, if they can stay in a neutral game state, are going to look to try and run the football with DeAndre Swift and Kyle Manungai, much like they were able to do when they upset the Eagles last year on Black Friday.
0: Todd, are you referring to injury report issues?
1: I think, you know, those folks who have followed that Badgett was going to start, did a clear concussion protocol, recanted on it about 30 minutes later. Not the best look, let's put it that way, for those folks who should pride themselves on transparency and getting information correct. Only Lane Kiffin is afforded that luxury to put smoke and mirror into the ether when it comes to injuries and player availability.
2: Todd, any look ahead to baseball? You're going to be jumping on that, but it'd be probably a good time to take maybe a long shot to win the World Series. I guess the Dodgers never won the World Series when they won 100 games.
1: I am not a big baseball bettor, but much like everybody else, love the postseason. I think it's fun when you get the quadruple header on Tuesday with first pitch at, 11 o'clock in the morning out here on the West Coast, and a nightcap between the Cubs and Padres. So always fun to try and see how these things will unfold. I'm not going to say there's a long shot. I think just getting into the tournament allows any of these teams to get hot. We've seen teams ride the momentum of a wild card series win into the divisional round. So I think everyone is capable. I guess if I had to say two teams that would really surprise me if they won the Commissioner's Trophy would be the Chicago White Sox and Houston Astros. I think both those rosters are rather flawed, but that shouldn't diminish anything the White Sox have been able to accomplish after three straight 100-loss seasons. A real Cinderella story, so to speak. One that unfortunately gets pipped at the finish line where they were 60-1 to win the American League Central before the season started.
0: Good stuff, Todd. Great stuff, Todd. We'll talk to you again next week, man. Appreciate it.
1: Always a pleasure, and Plank, do your best to keep Arnie in line, because I know everyone has these lofty expectations that he thinks for the Raiders. They're playing with a bit of house money. It's been a nice Cinderella story to follow the first 3 weeks.
0: Just a hater. Thanks, Todd. Just a hater. Thanks, Todd. There he is. Thanks, Bet the Board Todd. Podcast is back, as is Todd Furman every Sunday night with us right here on Fox Sports Radio. Straight to the news desk. Steve Sager is standing by. What you got, Steve?
3: How about that Sunday night NFL game? That second half, at least, may have topped the game in Rio today. We really essentially got two thrillers back-to-back. And it wasn't looking like one in Denver in the first half. The Broncos were down 16-0 at the break, and then Bo Nix in the third quarter, two touchdown passes and two two-point conversions. They won by four, remember. 30-26 the final over the Rams, thanks to a touchdown with under a minute to go. Bo Nix with the sneak, or the dive over the top, I should say. Then there was an interception for the Denver defense in the end zone. On the final play, it was by Talanoa Hufanga, who had a pick six with about 5 minutes to go. Rams went 4-for-4 on field goals. Matthew Stafford had 390 yards passing, two touchdowns, but two late interceptions. Kyren Williams in defeat, 80 yards rushing, plus 70 yards receiving. Rams star wide receiver Puka Nacua was out again with a sore groin. In Rio, Baltimore won over Dallas 34-31 on a 56-yard field goal. On the final play, Dallas had just settled for a short field goal to tie it with 7 seconds to go. Dallas had had a first and goal at the two and didn't get a touchdown late. Cowboys then kicked off. It was a touchback out to the 35. And Baltimore took advantage. And in the third quarter, Dallas had a 59-yard field goal attempt blocked and wound up losing by three. Javonte Williams, 98 yards rushing and a TD in the loss. Dak Prescott, 276 yards passing and a touchdown. But Lamar Jackson gets the W, two short TD passes in the second half, and on the ground, six carries, 50 yards. San Francisco is 3-0 after beating Arizona. Minnesota's 3-0 after winning a lackluster affair at Tampa Bay. And the Raiders came back, they're 3-0, for a win at New Orleans. Washington surprised Seattle 33-31. Buffalo, despite five turnovers, beat the Chargers. Wins for Pittsburgh and Kansas City. Indianapolis ended a 9-game losing streak. Victories for Cleveland and the Giants. Wins for Detroit and Jacksonville. You mentioned Drake May. Three more turnovers. Jacksonville beat New England 35-6. Trevor Lawrence, three touchdown passes, one interception. The Jags on red zone TDs 5-for-5, while New England's offense was 0-for-3. Patriots had allowed just 16 points total in their first two games, gave up 35 today. And did you see the Jacksonville kicker Cam Little attempted a 70-yard field goal at the end of the first half?
2: Just missed it.
3: It had the distance.
0: It was really wide right.
2: Just wide right.
3: In Major League Baseball, the regular season ended today with a Phillies victory. Their record the last 2 weeks, 6-7. They were salting away September, ready to go home, and pulled out a win 7-3 over Tampa Bay. Phillies onto a wild card series starting Tuesday, the first game Tuesday at Atlanta. Houston is AL West champ as division champion. It'll be hosting the White Sox starting Tuesday. Houston won its finale 9-0 at the A's, but as I mentioned on the previous show, this is just like winning the NFC South. Yes, you're going to the playoffs. Yes, you're at home, but you know, you have the worst record any division champion has ever had in the history of baseball. 81-81 for Houston. The Mariners fired manager Dan Wilson. Kyle Larson took the NASCAR race, and the U.S. golfers came back to win the President's Cup. Back to you.
2: Hey, by the way, I got a good one for you two guys. Mm-hmm. I've been saving this one. Did you know there's a loophole in the NFL rules where you could use a 12th guy on the field if you want to?
3: Yeah, for kickoffs in case of weather, it's the intention.
2: Not even for weather.
3: But you're right.
2: You don't even need it with
3: weather. It wasn't written that way.
2: So yeah, it wasn't written that way.
3: I think it was last weekend a team came just because they wanted the ball kind of askew.
2: Yeah.
3: They wanted it kind of diagonal instead of held with the index finger straight up.
2: Can they make a tackle? Are they allowed to make a tackle?
3: No, he has to run straight off.
2: Okay.
3: You can't actually play 12 on 11.
2: Well, but he's on the field, though.
3: Yes, at the kickoff, yes.
2: Wow.
0: So you're perplexed by this or what? I mean,
2: I didn't know you could have 12 guys on the field for your
0: But they team. Really don't. He holds the ball and then he runs off the field.
3: Yeah, but he holds the ball even if it's sunny weather is really the abuse of the rule.
0: Ah, yeah. I see what you're saying now. But he can't, I mean, like, he can't really do anything.
2: What happens if he runs off the field and accidentally runs into the guy with
3: It's kind of like that onside kick attempt this weekend in college where, you know, you can't dance around sideline to sideline, actually. You have to establish your place as the kicker. And, you know, that game in Tennessee, but, you know, I guess they're not calling it.
0: Everyone's trying to find creative ways anymore. Good on them.
3: Everybody's Belichick.
0: There's your 12th. So the 12th man rule, Arnie Spanier. You caught like his eye this week. All right, to the tweets, to the show tonight.
2: Yeah.
0: At Stinking Genius, Wanamit Plank Show. Everyone follow us at Fox Sports Radio. Mr. Nobody. Remember, guys, I told you the NFC South could be the worst division in the NFL. I think I was right. Well, it might have some battle a bit from the AFC South. That don't look too pretty right now. But is that hands down right now, like Todd Bowles was saying? Hey, man, we're 0-3, but we're a game out of first place. Does that have the claim right now as the worst division in the NFL?
2: Yeah, what do they have? 3 wins in the whole damn division?
0: That's right.
2: It's just miserable. As a matter of fact, every team is minus in the plus minus except for Carolina, and they're just barely a plus six. Yeah, it's probably the worst division. Though the AFC East may give it a little bit of a good run, considering the Patriots stink and sort of the Dolphins. I mean, if the Jets are the second best team in your division, you've got to question how tough that division is right now.
0: How long have you been trying to tell us the Patriots stink? You got to feel so good right now after week three.
2: I do. I feel very good.
0: Vincent, wasn't a fan of either team, but tonight's Sunday night game between the Rams and the Broncos needs to be looked at. The refs made what he says are mad, awful calls against the Rams.
2: They stole the game against for the Rams. If they don't call that pass interference, the Rams get the interception, game over. At that point, they kill the clock. So that they stole the victory away from the Rams at that point.
0: All right, real quick here, Nature Boy. Let's not forget to mention that disgraceful performance by the Packers on Thursday Night Football. Can you say ugly? Oh, dude, it's so bad. And I heard from my man Shady Sean 420, and he had a very interesting topic for tonight. He writes, is Deshaun Watson good again? Holy crap, what the heck has that been the last 2 weeks? Yeah, are the Browns back? Like, is Deshaun Watson good? Or have they just won against two teams that are very flawed right now?
2: No, I think they are back, and I think Deshaun Watson did have a couple of good games. Now, he wasn't spectacular.
0: No.
2: And they did, you know, they hung in there. The defense kept them in games until the offense was ready to move. So let's give them a lot of credit. We'll see what happens after this. But, yeah, I got to give him credit where credit's due. And he had a pretty good bounce back couple of games right now.
0: I was really impressed. And I didn't get a chance to watch all of that game. That was very much on a secondary screen because I thought the early window was fantastic, and that was a very ugly football game. Hey, welcome back to weather affecting a few games today. That was nice.
2: Yeah. Rob Parker, by the way, is screaming bloody murder that he called the Deshaun Watson coming back, you know, being a star again. You know what I mean?
0: Hey, that's quite a call, man. I mean, I would not be in that group that had packed this to be the comeback story for Deshaun Watson, the year where he gets to write the story that it's actually a good thing. The villain you need, speaking of comebacks, what do you guys think of Aaron Donald coming out of retirement and losing two of his first three games back, and it's not looking any easier? Yeah, listen, Aaron Donald's great. I'm not questioning him at all or his return, but, boy, they showed a couple of times where the Broncos, they had a few shots on him. They took advantage of him a few times, man. But
2: I don't think he regrets coming out of retirement, though. We'll see how the Rams go from here and if they turn it around, but I think he's okay with it. If they fall out of it, he'll just say, I'm going back to retirement.
0: Life was pretty good. Life was pretty good for him.
2: Yeah.
0: All right, when we come back, we'll hand it off to DeSager to get you all the news, notes, tidbits, and stats you need from week 3 of the NFL next. It's Arnie and Plank right here on Fox Sports Radio.
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6: This point, but it's a trivia question after tonight's game. What NFL team since the start of last season has the most wins after trailing in the fourth quarter or overtime? The answer is now the Denver Broncos. Jeez. After they won in the comeback tonight against the Rams. 8 different times, including the playoffs, they've been down fourth quarter and overtime and still won the game. Bears and Bills, 7 each in that time. Very impressive. Minnesota Vikings, 3-0, which in its own way is very impressive.
7: How?
6: Exactly, because they've been outgained by almost 250 yards so far this season.
7: I just don't get it.
6: Second worst differential in total yards by any team that started 3-0 in the history of the NFL. They were up 17-16 at Tampa Bay with under 4 minutes to go, a winless Bucs team, and Justin Jefferson had left early with an ankle injury, but the defense had 6 sacks for the Vikings. There were a total of 17 punts and 17 penalties in this game. Minnesota won 23-16. Tampa Bay quarterback Baker Mayfield has a dislocated thumb. Kyler Murray was at least back from the concussion. Didn't quite move the offense usually, 1 touchdown, 1 interception, but they have Will Reichert as a kicker, and he had field goals of 43, 54, and 56 yards. But the Vikings offense, 13 drives, only 9 first downs. They went 3 and out 7 different times and still won on the road.
7: Insane.
6: One touchdown for the Minnesota offense today. And how about this? On 3rd down conversions in the game, Minnesota 2 for 15, Tampa Bay 2 for 17.
7: Unbelievable.
6: Jahmyr Gibbs is still good and still young, people.
7: Yes.
6: In the first 3 games of this season, he becomes the only man in NFL history to do this. 3 games, at least 300 yards rushing so far, at least 4 rushing touchdowns, 150 yards receiving, and multiple touchdown receptions already. Jahmyr Gibbs had 3 total touchdowns today in Detroit. Lions beat the Jets 31-24. Surprisingly close, Geno Smith had 3 touchdown passes, 2 of them in the fourth quarter to tie. He was sacked 5 times, 1 fumble, but Geno Smith was 31 of 37, 321 yards in a game where it's Jets head coach Aaron Glenn in Detroit, former Lions defensive coordinator. Jets running back Breece Hall left with a thigh injury. He had 13 carries, just 32 yards. Wide receiver Adonai Mitchell of the Jets was out with a finger injury. So Garrett Wilson had 10 catches, 107 yards, and a score. They came close. Great diving catch for the rookie tight end Kenyon Sadiq. He not only had that touchdown, he had 7 receptions and 105 yards. Mm. We not only had the international game, the thriller in Rio that Baltimore won on the long field goal, final play to beat Dallas. Remember, we had the 49er opener in Melbourne beating the Rams. We've got international games on Sunday mornings the next 4 Sundays from Europe. We've got the next 3 Sundays from London, including Colts Commanders next Sunday morning. And then for 2 weeks after that, it's Jacksonville against somebody, Jacksonville against the Eagles. Then the Jags stay in London and play in a different stadium against the Texans. And then late October, a Sunday morning game from France with the Saints and the Steelers. And then November has 3 other international games outside of England. As for the domestic NFL schedule for next weekend, the Rams, now 1-2, will be at Philadelphia.

0: Philadelphia next Sunday at 1 p.m. Eastern time. Philadelphia's in action in the Monday night game tomorrow against the Bears. Quarterback Caleb Williams officially out with the hamstring injury. Looks like Case Keenum is due to start, but quarterback Tyson Bagent, after the concussion, did return to full practice yesterday. Eagles wide receiver Devontae Smith returned to full practice after a hamstring injury. Running back Saquon Barkley returned Friday after the stinger last game, but tight end Dallas Goedert is out, as is wide receiver Hollywood Brown of Philly. Chicago's kicker Cairo Santos returned to full practice yesterday after a hip injury. And guys, the MLB postseason schedule is pretty much set. We don't know who's going to win the wild card series this weekend, so teams like the Brewers and Dodgers are still awaiting their opponents. But we've got baseball playoffs wall-to-wall Tuesday, Wednesday, right. Thursday. These are best-of-three wildcard series, and there's no traveling. If you're the better team, or in Houston's case, a division champ, you're staying at home and not traveling at all. Potentially all three games are at your place. Houston won its season finale 9-0 at the A's. This is a team that won Saturday and Sunday just to get up to 81-81 to finish first in the AL West, one game up on Texas. This is the worst win-loss record any division champion has ever had.
1: Wow.
0: Houston did hold the tiebreaker, by the way, just in case. They had beaten Texas 9-4 during the season. But as a division champ, Houston is home against the White Sox starting Tuesday. The Phillies were salting away the month, and it looked like they weren't going to be in the playoffs at all. The last couple of weeks had a 5-7 record until today's win in the finale, 7-3 over Tampa Bay. The Phillies will have the first wild card game on Tuesday at Atlanta, 2 p.m. Eastern time to start the best of three. If you're interested in the Cubs at Padres best of three that starts late Tuesday, it's streaming only for that series. Sorry, NBC selected the Red Sox-Yankees, predictably, starting Tuesday night to show on regular TV instead. And the Mariners fired manager Dan Wilson, a team that was in the ALCS last year.
2: Yeah, said it was an emotional end for him with the Mariners. Hadn't realized how long he had been there.
0: Thanks, former Steve. Player, too.
2: Yeah. Yep. All right. Hey, when we come back, final hour is a very special one. After week three, we know this. So
3: we are Fox Sports.
2: I don't know if you weren't.
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0: The Denver Broncos prevailed in a thriller of the second half in the Sunday night NFL game, beating the Rams 30-26 despite trailing at the half 16-0. Bo Nix in the third quarter, two touchdown passes and two 2-point conversions. Matthew Stafford, two TD passes tonight, but two late interceptions as well. Baltimore beat Dallas in Rio on a 56-yard field goal on the final play, 34-31. Zay Flowers of the Ravens, after his hamstring injury, had five catches, 84 yards. San Francisco's 3-0 after defeating Arizona. Minnesota's 3-0 after a win at Tampa Bay. Las Vegas 3-0 after a comeback win at New Orleans. Buffalo 3-0, winning despite five turnovers against the Chargers. Chiefs 3-0 after a win at Miami. Dolphins running back Devon Achane left early with a knee injury. Baseball's regular season ended with the Phillies and Houston each winning to head to the wild card series this week. Kyle Larson with a NASCAR win. I'm Steve DeSager.
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2: All right, final hour for us, dubbed the Power Hour. It's Arnie.
18: We haven't gotten to the big story yet.
2: Okay, go ahead.
18: Well, I didn't put it in the rundown.
2: Why would you? If it's the biggest story, what's the biggest story?
18: Well, you know, the Ben Maller show is a humongous show. You know that, don't you?
2: Absolutely.
18: And you know the producer on the Ben Maller show, Justin Cooper, right?
2: That's right.
18: That's the big story.
2: What I miss?
18: Oh, you didn't see the big story?
2: No, I did not.
18: I'll just read it verbatim for you then.
2: Okay.
18: Child star Justin Cooper, whose claim to fame is playing Jim Carrey's son in the 1997 film Liar Liar, when he was 8 years old, revealed in a recent interview on the Not So Little Rascals podcast.
2: What a name of a show.
18: That he received disturbing fan mail from prisoners when he was just a kid.
2: What?
18: Yes.
2: My mom had to deal with that, Coop.
18: My mom did a really good job of kind of like shielding me from stuff like that, you know? That's what he told the co-host Jordan Wokel and Blake Collins, who starred in the 94 The Little Rascals. And I guess he talks about his fame and that. I saw this. This was actually making its rounds through Twitter, and a couple of people had sent it to me. And there's a picture of Coop now, and then there's a picture of Coop when he was just 8 or 9 years old or in the movie.
2: Oh,
18: and,
2: man.
18: It's just pretty funny.
2: This got aggregated funny. Like crazy. People, TMZ, Fox News, Page Six.
18: Yes, yes.
2: Something called Female First. Coop, you went viral this weekend, buddy.
18: I'm surprised you didn't see it. I thought you would see that for sure. I didn't know where it came from, but it was like all over the place. I didn't know who did the interview. I thought it was TMZ that did the interview. Wasn't sure.
2: TMZ has a way of making it look like they're doing everything.
18: Yes, right.
2: So
18: exactly.
2: I understand. But yeah, okay. Shout out Coop's mom for protecting him like that. Now
18: story,
2: he gets he gets to talk to those prisoners in Man in the Phones of the Overnight Show, right? Who's to say that Jed who fled wasn't one of those guys that was writing back in the day?
18: You know, you'd be surprised. Back in the day when I worked for another network, I used to get a lot of mail from prisoners. They used to listen to the show a lot. I mean, they have nothing better to do, and, you know, no offense.
2: Well, technology's a little different now. But back in the day when all you had was a transistor radio and one-on-one sports, I mean, it was Arnie Spanier.
18: And you're locked in your room. It's either me or nothing. I guess that's I'm better than nothing. That's my catchphrase. Arnie Spanier, better than nothing.
2: Got a bunch of audio to hit from the locker rooms coming up in our next segment. Arnie's picks are right around the corner.
18: Yeah.
2: But as we recap week three and get you ready for Monday Night Football, great Sunday night game that the Broncos find a way to pull it off to beat the Rams and send LA to 1-2. So after week three, I know this. We'd love to hear from you at Stinkin' Genius One. I'm at Plank Show. Everybody can hit us up at Fox Sports Radio. But Arnie, you're our leadoff hitter. So what you got for us? I believe, what was this, under Roman numeral one? After week three, I know this.
18: Well, after week three, I know this. And let me start off with something pretty average here. And maybe I'm wrong, but there's a lot of bad teams in the NFL. You know what I mean? I mean, there's a good, what, like five, six, seven teams that are just really bad, like my Dolphins and the Packers and the Titans. And I mean, there's just some really horrible teams out there. And I'm just wondering how it's going to play out for them when it's all said and done. Even there's some teams that are 0-3 that are not as bad as those teams, you know, like the Texans and stuff. But it just seems there's some teams that are playing horrible football right now, you know?
2: Okay, then of those teams that you've mentioned, is there any of them that you see that you think can turn it around? Is it Houston only? Maybe the Chargers?
18: I don't think the Chargers turn it around. Forget about them. I don't think the Titans turn it around. Maybe the Texans. I'll give them. I don't think the Commanders are, even though they're only 1-2, so they're not completely out of it. I still don't think they're a very good team. I don't think Tampa Bay is going to turn around. A lot of injuries there. And I'm not going to, you know, Arizona's 1-2, but I don't have a lot of confidence in them only. Maybe just the Texans are the only team that could turn it around right now.
2: After week three, I know this. The Las Vegas Raiders are undefeated, and they have what might be the biggest game since they moved to Vegas next week at home against Kansas City.
18: Wow.
2: Why? Because they still, since they moved there in what was their first year, 21? Since they moved there in 2021, it's just, they haven't really done anything to capture the Vegas market. They've been bad. They've been a bad football team. So, to me, let's go. Here's an opportunity to win a big home game against a Chiefs team that looks really good. Kenneth Walker's been a great addition. But I know this much. I've watched a lot of bad football, right? Because I'm a Raiders fan. Arnie, this team's different. I know you're going to dump all over him because you don't like your friends having any success whatsoever, and that's fine.
18: No.
2: But I've watched enough of it to know that this looks different, and Brock Bowers is going to be a problem in Clint Kubiak's offense.
18: No offense, but I don't think you're a Raiders fan because, one, you have to meet some of my criteria, okay? Have you named any of your children after any Raider players?
2: Dogs. Dogs, does that count?
18: Maybe. Do you have any Raider tattoos on you?
2: Got a couple.
18: Then you pass.
2: All right, good.
18: Then you got it there. Then you got it.
2: What was the third thing? Were you going to ask about prison time or my arrest record? Was that next? Is that where you were going with the low-hanging fruit? But I'm not kidding you. Make all the jokes you want. Might probably going to lose next week to the Chiefs. I don't think they're a bad football team. I think they're really good.
18: Not if the Chiefs play like they did against the Dolphins today, you're not going to lose.
2: Why? Do they look beatable?
18: It was just, they were miserable. And like I said, if it wasn't for that penalty, it would have been a different game. It was only a three-point game, I believe, at that point. And they would have had to kick from their own end zone. And I know woulda, coulda, shoulda.
2: Right.
18: But they, you know, Brock Purdy was like near perfect against us. He like had two incompletions. Not so for Mahomes. Well, Mahomes was still a 20 at 24, but they didn't have a lot going on the offense. Dolphins played well and had to take Chiefs pull out 10 points in the fourth just to get the victory out there.
2: All right, where else you want to go? After week three, you know what?
18: After week three, I know this, and I've been telling you a long, long time. The quarterbacks are just getting clobbered out there. They are getting beat to hell, and I don't know what's going to happen. I don't know how many more injuries we can, you know, sustain here. I mean, how many second string quarterbacks are we going to bring in? Look how many are gone right now. Chris, I don't know where this is going to lead. This could be bad for the NFL, especially when we get into the playoffs and you're going to be seeing half the teams out there with their second or even third string quarterback. Look at the Bears. We might be having a third string starter already. And we're 3 weeks in. This is absolutely crazy with the injuries out there.
2: Well, and I saw it debated earlier this week amongst some of the NFL gurus. Does the NFL, and not just looking at the quarterback situation right now, but in general, you've seen so many major injuries. Do they have an injury problem right now, and is there anything you can do to help curtail it?
18: Well, they do have an injury problem, but I don't know if it's something
2: they can
18: do.
2: It's football, man.
18: Yeah, and by the way, is it happening because of something, or is it just a... you know, one of those years that happens to have a lot of injuries. I don't know if there's something behind it, you know?
2: I would also add that a lot of times we do this and you look back the year before and it's exactly the same number of injuries as we had the year before, you know, where you sit around like, oh, this is crazy. There's too many injuries. And then you look back and you're like, well, we have the same number of starting quarterbacks that started the season that are playing in week three as we did in the years past, or we've had a same number of guys miss games. I mean, I'm not trying to shoot down your point at all, but are you sure that we weren't saying the same thing last year or the year before that?
18: I'm not, but just to, you know, just seeing what went down with Daniels and Williams, and it just seems like it's starting to snowball, you know what I mean? And even the backup for the Bears, where are we now? Case Keenum went down to the third string for this one or what? It's getting crazy how many quarterbacks are getting thrown away.
2: Yeah, Todd's right. The reportering around the Tyson Bagent situation has been kind of hard to figure
18: out.
2: Now,
18: is he eligible? Is he going to be the backup, or he's not eligible to play tomorrow?
2: If he can't start, I don't know how he would then be able to come in off the bench. I mean, if you're saying that his concussion leaves him in a position where he can't start the game, then I'm pretty sure that means he can't play and he's not going to be able to go at all. There's no rule that says, oh, no, you just can't start. I don't think he's going to be available at all. They're going to say that, you know, he's got to be in the protocol because they didn't find out that he was actually dealing with concussion-like symptoms until after they got back, right? And it wasn't until the next day. And usually, according to what Dr. Chow said, that means he's automatically out for the next game.
18: So I don't even know who the fourth stringer is. That what, is Bobby Douglas going to play? I don't know what you're going to do. Oh, you know Bobby Douglas. Look at that. I got a laugh out of that. Huh?
2: Listen, man, I got to tell you something. I don't know how, but somehow I ended up with an immense amount of Bears knowledge. I don't know if it's because I grew up in Illinois, but give me Peter Tom Willis and Mike Tomczak any single day, and I'll go out and win some football games with the Bears. I think that's still going to be a fun game tomorrow night. I mean, we'll see. But maybe it takes like the Eagles drubbing the fourth string quarterback for the Bears for people to say, okay, we got to do something about
18: it. Well, the Eagles have
2: not. I just don't know what it is.
18: Yeah, the Eagles have not looked great to begin with at all. I mean, they are 2-0, but they've struggled. There's no doubt. I thought they were going to lose to the Titans, for crying out loud.
2: I did too. After week three, I know this. I still don't know what to make of the Cowboys, and I think that's going to be the entire season. I think they're really good, but they're sitting at 1-2. You know,
18: yeah. It's like,
2: I get it. It's early, but the impressive win last week over the Commanders has been sandwiched with a game where you're like at the 5-yard line. just go score a touchdown. You know, it's just like put it in the end zone. And they ran three of the most, I don't know, vanilla plays that you could possibly run. And you kick the game-tying field goal. Now, in defense of the Cowboys, I would say, I still can't figure out how they got a second on the clock with that. I still feel like that was some fuzzy Bogus. Clockwork. Yeah. But I don't, I'm a little bit perplexed on the Cowboys right now, and I can't quite figure them out. And I don't know if that fits in what the rules are for this segment, Arnie, but I'm going to say it anyway. I can't make sense of the Cowboys because I think they're really good, but the record is who you are, and that's going to be a fight for life the next few weeks. They're going to be actually the next 3 weeks, they're playing bad football teams based on their record. But they're bad football teams, Arnie, that I don't think are really all that terrible. Oh. Because they go to Houston next week, then they get the Buccaneers, and then they go to the Packers.
18: Next 3 weeks are going to be just great. Weeks 4, 5, and 6, because, like you said, it's such an open, you know, week-to-week league. And so many teams right now are right between the 1-2 and 2-1. And
2: yeah,
18: this is where we start getting that separation, man. This is, by the way, after week 3, I know this. I told you, I didn't even have to wait till week 3. The Patriots are donezo. It is OVER for them. For Drake May, you're going to see he's not that good of a quarterback. You know, I saw Dave Portnoy. What a miserable weekend it was for him. His Patriots go down, and we didn't even bring up his Michigan team. Let's give, how about a little revenge? Thank goodness for Iowa, huh? I can't believe we didn't bring that up, Chris. We should have been leading off the show on that. Got a little revenge against Michigan, so I love to see that also. But, yeah, not a good weekend for Portnoy. Patriots are donezo. It's OVER for them.
2: Drake May's looking challenged, I think, is one way to put it. Sticking in the NFL.
18: Well, what'd you think of the Iowa win? What'd you think of that one?
2: I mean, do you want to go down a college football rabbit hole here? I mean,
18: I loved it, man. I thought it was great.
2: Iowa got bailed out on a really, really bad call. And Michigan had no business letting that happen. But I... It's crazy. Michigan's a weird team to figure out, man. Should have lost to Western Michigan. Then they go beat Oklahoma where their defense stands on their head, and then they can't do anything off. I don't know what to make of Michigan. I thought they might be a playoff team. I'll tell you one thing from college football. I know you talked about the late hit on Dante Moore.
18: Yeah.
2: But if I'm an Oregon fan, I still feel really good watching Raiola do what he did.
18: Oh. Yeah.
2: And if I'm a USC fan, man, I don't know what to think. I'm an Oklahoma guy. I'm in hell right now. But at least my hell is somewhat cooler because I know that Lincoln Riley's the disaster that he was here at USC. And I'm not anti-Lincoln Riley, not at all. But that's a tough loss to get beat like that at home.
18: Is the screaming and yelling for his job as loud as it seems like, or – is that just a few of the, you know, USC, you know, fans just screaming and it just seems like it's loud?
2: You have to tell me. You're the LA guy. That's what you always
18: bring up to me. It seems like it's getting really hot around the collar, to be honest with you. But I don't know if that's picked up nationally or what. Obviously, we got a long way to go, but he's got to be feeling the heat on this.
2: I think 9 out of 10 times, the pressure is more from outside than it is inside. So do they even have the same president? I know they don't have the same athletic director that hired him. I mean, that's right. Kind of a wild world at USC right now. Hey, and I watched a team. I know Oklahoma did everything they can to help out Georgia, but shout out Georgia fan. What an awesome environment. What a great city.
18: Yeah.
2: It's awesome. It was great. Now, and it was almost as if I saw a whole different side of town because I went there a couple years ago. But we were covering softball and baseball and diamond sports, and the softball and baseball fields aren't, they're on a completely different side of campus.
18: Right.
2: You get around the stadium. Oh my gosh, man. And I bring it up not to further bring up my misery with where Oklahoma is right now, but to, I just definitely give a attaboy hat tip, whatever, to Georgia, because they're really good.
18: It's a great atmosphere. I went to a couple of games there when I was living down in Atlanta, and I would drive up and, first of all, the traffic would just suffocate you, but it's just a lot of fun. It's what it's all about, SEC football and college football, and it's just the whole experience. And you know what? There was so much tailgating. You could just walk up to any fraternity And you'd say, hey, can I get a beer? Can I get something to eat? Everybody was so accommodating and so cool. And we were actually doing our pregame show from one of the fraternities. So it was an absolute blast. It's a great time out there.
2: That is such an incredible risk in the early 2000s when you were doing this. It's like you're putting your broadcasting future in the life of guys named Resin and Keg. Like, what are you doing?
18: It was a good time. Had a lot of fun, that's for sure.
2: Hey, I got one more here real quick to get us back to the NFL.
18: Yeah.
2: After week three, I know this. I know I'm not panicking over the Rams yet.
18: No,
2: I think I've
18: sold
2: myself on, everybody calm down. Puka Nacua is not playing. Miles Garrett isn't 100%. Isn't out there. They went with a weird approach the opening week, and I think it's kind of had them reeling a little bit. Matt Stafford's mistakes tonight hurt them, but I think Puka Nacua getting back is going to be massive for that team overall, Arnie. I know I'm not panicking about the Rams yet, but what about you?
18: Yeah, I'm not panicking also. I'm going to continue to hold on to their stock. Matter of fact, I might buy a little bit more because it's probably down on the cheap. I was surprised that Todd told us the Super Bowl odds only went from 5-1 to 6.5-1. I thought it was like going to be 10-1, 12-1. I'm like, okay, if I bought it at 5-1, I'll buy it at 12-1 and you know, make myself some money. But I can't believe it didn't move like that. It's, you know, still pretty relative to what it was when it opened.
2: All right, when we come back, our editors have been busting it behind the scenes to bring you all of the highlights and all of the post-game reaction from week three. We'll bring it to you next with Arnie and Plank right here on Fox Sports Radio.
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4: Mainly cloudy with fog overnight with lows around 56. North winds around 5 miles per hour. Highs level off around 73 with fog in spots. Early Monday, partly cloudy. Partly cloudy skies Monday night. Lows level off around 55. Chance of rain showers Tuesday and Wednesday with highs in the upper 60s. From the Weatherology Weather Center, I'm meteorologist Paul Trombley on 99.3 The Fan, Winona. Right now, 61.
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8: Terrible failure on my part to not bring up Roman numeral number 12 quite yet tonight. You got a big week ahead of you, don't you?
9: Yeah, my wife is going back to Scottsdale to see her mom, so just me and Wilson Tuesday through Saturday. You know, it's tough when I have to take care of that dog, so I don't do any fill-in. I try to get my rest. He's just a handful, so I got that to worry about the next couple days.
8: It's a dog, man. You can handle this. You're going to be okay.
9: It's tough, man. It's tough to take care of that dog. By the way, I got a new Jeep, too.
8: New car?
9: I got rid of my red Jeep Sahara and got myself another Jeep. Something that was more smooth of a ride. That was too bumpy.
8: So you went from a Jeep to another Jeep?
9: Yeah, but this is like one of the Cherokees, so it's a lot smoother, you know?
8: Well, good luck to you and Wilson. I'm sure it's going to be party time, bachelor pad style with Arnie right now. Okay. Three big finishes. Let's take you to the Sunday night football game. This call courtesy of the Denver Broncos radio network as the Rams trying to punch it in and come from behind.
10: Broncos bring five. Stafford gives ground. Throws a ball that is intercepted. Intercepted by Talanoa Hufanga. And it's over. Hufanga to the rescue. He gets two. His first two as a Bronco. And Denver, how many times have I said this in the last year and a few games? In improbable fashion, beat the Rams 30-26.
8: So I know that everybody likes to hate on what Bo Nix has done. Since 2025, he has more fourth quarter comebacks than any quarterback in the NFL. Seven.
9: That's crazy.
8: He has more game-winning drives than any quarterback in the NFL, 9. Now, again, this is since last year. 20 touchdowns when trailing by one score. No one has more touchdowns when their team's down a score. He has 12 touchdowns in the fourth quarter and 5 TDs on third down in the fourth quarter, which I thought was a wild stat. So I get it. And as someone pointed out, 48 consecutive first halves putting his team in position for a second half comeback. That's fair, too. But I thought that was big for Denver tonight.
9: By the way, Stafford threw the ball 55 times. How many quarterbacks are going to throw the ball more than 55 times this year? That's crazy.
8: Not many. No. Not many. And that was not pretty. All right, let me take you to Rio. It was in that final window. The Baltimore Ravens, with just one second left to be exact, trying to win it against the Cowboys.
0: From 56 yards out to send the Cowboys home with a loss. It's up. It is. Inside the left upright. And good. The Ravens win it in Rio.
8: Oh, that was some analysis right there. Wow. I get it, though. It was pretty improbable. Ravens needed that in a big way, though.
9: And I don't have it in front of me, Chris, so you're good at pulling up the play-by-play with the time. Did the Cowboys kick off and give them a kick it in the end zone? No time ran off the clock, so they got the ball at the, 35?
8: 35-yard line, yeah.
9: Well, how much time was left when they kicked the ball off?
8: All right, let's look here.
9: Would you do something like that? That's
8: if you squib it, then what do you do?
9: Squib it, make sure you kick it short. Where it lands, you know, in the field of play in between the 1 and the 20.
8: I would assume that's what they're trying to do. But again,
9: gave it a boot. You got to move the clock in that situation. That's what cost them the game.
8: Well, I mean, you also risk a dude taking it to the house on you.
9: Yeah, I mean, it doesn't happen a lot though. That's really been cut back since we've had the new kickoff rules. I mean, damn if you do, if you don't. But
8: I feel like you've had more with the new kickoff rules.
9: Really?
8: Because no one would ever return kicks before.
9: Well, look at this, Chris. I mean, you gave them no time off and two passes, and now you're in field goal range.
8: Dude, there were 7 seconds left in the game, okay? I mean, I don't think there should be too much fight. You should not be able to get from it to 35-yard line in 7 seconds with no timeouts. Like, no. I still don't think they got that play.
9: I don't know how the hell they did it. I got to watch that again. I don't know how the hell they did it.
8: It's one of the most wild timing issues I think we've ever seen in the NFL. But, hey, kudos to them. They made it work. All right, one final time for us tonight. I got more audio we'll share as the show rolls on. But Steve DeSager is rolling in with everything that's trending in the world of sports. What's going on, Steve?
11: Well, we had an incredible second half of the Sunday night NFL game at Denver, a Broncos 30-26 win over the Rams on a touchdown with under a minute to go. Broncos have been down 16-0 at the half. That game in Rio, you mentioned, Baltimore won on a 56-yard field goal on the final play, beating Dallas 34-31. Derrick Henry, 26 carries, 89 yards, 2 touchdowns, and the NFL had worked to at least improve the playing field in Brazil, stitching synthetic grass into the real grass. Things might be different in London where they've been before. San Francisco 3-0 after beating Arizona 36-30, but San Francisco wide receiver Mike Evans left with rib and oblique injuries. Niners did miss a couple of extra point kicks in the second half, but San Francisco led 23-6 late in the third quarter. The Cardinals have now lost 8 straight in the division. The Cards' Michael Wilson was targeted 17 times today and had 11 catches, 89 yards, and a score. Arizona with 10 penalties. Fred Warner in the win, 17 tackles. Brock Purdy, 4 touchdown passes. Rookie Jeremiah Love of Arizona, 90 yards rushing, 1 TD reception. Minnesota won at Tampa Bay, up 17-16 with under 4 minutes left. 23-16 the final. Wide receiver Justin Jefferson left early with an ankle injury. Tampa Bay quarterback Baker Mayfield has a dislocated thumb. The defense for the Vikings with 6 sacks. We mentioned it earlier, the Vikings offense, even with Kyler Murray back, 13 drives, only 9 first downs. That was the winning team. Las Vegas 3-0 after the comeback victory at New Orleans 35-27. The Raiders were down late third quarter 27-16 and then got 3 unanswered TDs. Saints with 4 turnovers today. Chris Olave did have 9 receptions, 107 yards. That game, in 60 minutes, had 51 total first downs. Tyler Shuck in the loss, 4 touchdown passes, all to tight ends. He had 1 interception, also had a run of 36 yards. He's back. Tight end Brock Bowers, 10 receptions, 116 yards and a score. Kirk Cousins, 3 short touchdown passes, 2 in the last 10 minutes. As for the Patriots, well, they did have a defensive TD this year, but on offense, they're averaging 10 points a game. The lowest through 3 games since Zach Wilson and the Jets 5 years ago. New England lost 35-6 at Jacksonville. Drake May with 3 more turnovers.
9: Bring back Steve Grogan.
11: Yeah, I remember that Super Bowl.
9: Yeah.
11: Didn't exactly work out that well.
9: No, it didn't.
11: Detroit beat the Jets 31-24. Jahmyr Gibbs with 3 total touchdowns. Cleveland defeated Carolina 21-18 on a touchdown pass with under 2 minutes to go. Panthers wide receiver Jalen Coker left with a quad injury. Browns had 12 penalties in the victory. Carolina on 4th down conversions 0-3. The Giants went 4-for-4 on field goals, led 12-0 against Tennessee in the third, 12-7 the final. Cam Ward, a late touchdown pass, a late interception as well. The Tennessee Titans are 0-3 and had 1 first down in the first half today. Cam Scataboo, 20 carries, 60 yards rushing. He did have 40 yards receiving. All 4 of the Giants' field goals were inside the 40-yard range. Indianapolis had lost 9 in a row, but got a late 53-yard field goal to beat Houston 19-17. The Texans are 0-3, and notable here that the Colts kicker Spencer Schrader could not kick off to open the game. Groin injury pregame. And yet he kicked a field goal first quarter.
9: Yes, he did.
11: And kicked a 58-yarder second quarter, and wound up 4-for-4 on field goals, including the long one to win the game. Daniel Jones, 1 touchdown pass, 3 turnovers, sacked 4 times, but in victory. Pittsburgh got 2 field goals fourth quarter and beat Cincinnati 30-27. Aaron Rodgers, 3 TD passes, 1 interception. Kansas City's 3-0 after the win at Miami 24-10. Dolphins running back Devon Achane left early with a knee injury. Quarterback Malik Willis sacked 9 times the first 2 games. Not sacked at all today, so you can take that. Miami defense, though, the defense still has no sacks at all this year. Buffalo 3-0 after coming back against the Chargers 24-16. And Washington surprised Seattle 33-31. Sam Darnold was back, had 4 touchdowns, 2 interceptions, threw for 379 yards. How about Jackson Smith and Jigman? Just doesn't stop with this guy. He's had 3 straight games to start the season with at least 100 receiving yards and a receiving touchdown. It was 10 catches today for 128 and 2 scores.
9: Wow.
11: Only Randy Moss has had a longer streak. He did that 4 straight games to open a season once. Seattle Mariners fired manager Dan Wilson. Wins in the finales of the regular season in baseball for Houston and Philadelphia to advance to the postseason. Kyle Larson took the NASCAR race, and the U.S. golfers came back to beat the international team at the President's Cup. Back to you.
8: How about that? It's quite the comeback. Thanks, Steve. Have a great week,
9: Steve.
8: Buddy. You know, he mentioned baseball. Are you you got any baseball in your picks, or have you?
9: Yeah,
8: just
9: I do.
8: Been off,
9: I'm going to do the World Series pick and then the games on Tuesday. Who I like in the series on those, so I'm going to give you those ones.
8: Here's the full day of baseball. Tuesday starts at 2 Eastern with the Phillies and the Braves.
9: Yep.
8: Followed at 5 Eastern by the White Sox and the Astros, and the Red Sox and the Yankees will play in primetime NBC. Followed by the late game, the Cubs at the Padres, and then we'll figure things out going forward on Wednesday and Thursday in those 3-game series before the Dodgers, Rays, Guardians, and Brewers will all play on Saturday.
9: Dodgers have never won the World Series when they've won 100 games or more.
8: 100 wins, 62 losses for the Dodgers this year. What else? That was that final Roman numeral. Was there anything else not football related to that you wanted me to get
9: to? I saw the Justin Verlander story. What did you think about that?
8: Buddy, I was a mess watching that because I'll just be honest with you guys, man. We were. I hadn't seen it because I was covering a college football game that day, and I don't try to be on my phone too much. I try to work. I've got a job to do. And then we got on the plane, and it was one of the first things I saw, and it was just, oh, how great is that? I know that Verlander, people kind of get a little bit. I don't know. They either love him or hate him because he seemed to have an attitude at some point in his career. But man, he was dominant.
9: He broke down. Well, I thought you were going to say he broke down like a third grader. He was just in
8: tears. Of course.
9: Yeah.
8: I mean, wouldn't you?
9: Oh, of course. It was a great. You finally saw the human side of the guy. You know.
8: Imagine if Shea's coming out after you just made your final three-pointer in the rec league and you're finally retiring. Here comes Shea as a grown man running out to give you a hug. I mean, come on, Arnie. You got to know what this feels like.
9: And the other big sports story is Joey Chestnut, 40 pancakes in 10 minutes. So
8: that sounds like something I think I could do. You give me 10 minutes to eat 40. How big were the pancakes?
9: I don't know. Let's say they were just a silver dollar size, but you got to put syrup on them. Can't
8: just
9: eat them dry, can you?
8: I don't know, man. I guess to each their own. I guess to each.
9: Nah, you got to have some butter and syrup with that stuff.
8: Mm. No, I'm saying I don't question that at all.
9: Yeah.
8: I think my biggest concern would be, you know, if they're the size of them, because that seems doable to me. Maybe I'm a crazy person.
9: By the way, right now, French toast or pancakes?
8: I'm a pancake guy.
9: No, I'm a French toast guy.
8: But if you go to a place that it's like, hey, they're known for their French toast, I'm like, yeah, this isn't one of those confrontational takes that I think. It's like, I'll eat both. I'm not a good guy to have this. Hey, it's breakfast, man. I'll eat anything.
9: Yeah.
8: All right, let me, do we have time? Let me hit a couple of your tweets, and then we'll get a break, and then we'll come back with Arnie's picks, and I'll get as many more as we can. Sean writes, my man Shady Sean 420, after 3 weeks, we know this, the Titans are pure backside. I'll clean it up, and aren't good enough to even be relegated to the CFL. Guys, they belong in the UFL, XFL, or arena football.
9: Ouch. I'm going to have to make a change of quarterback. Unfortunately, I can't wait around for this guy Ward to, you know, be the big star. I got to make some other moves. I just can't take this anymore.
8: Mr. Nobody, after week three of the NFL, I know this. The Chargers are a bad team. Buffalo played an awful game, begged the Chargers to take it, but they said no thanks with dumb decisions like going for it on fourth down with 3:35 left on their 45.
9: How many turnovers for the Bills today?
8: Five.
9: You can't win you can't win a game with five turnovers. That's got to be impossible.
8: I know, right? They turned the ball over five times, and let me see, What did the Chargers do to help them out as well? Yeah, the Chargers only turned it over once. So they were plus four in turnovers and lost the game.
9: I bet you that's never happened before.
8: I don't know how it has. I don't know how it has. They outgained. Oh, no, the team, it was 348 to 350 in total yards. So they were right there. But the Chargers had the ball more, plus four in the turnovers, committed fewer penalties. Buffalo turned the ball over five times and committed 10 penalties for 88 yards and won the football game.
9: They fumbled on the first play of the game. I don't know if you saw that.
8: Yeah, absolutely. By the way, Bob, why was I woken up this morning to the sound of Arnie's voice that was weird and made me uncomfortable? Arnie, what time was that show? Was that 9 a.m.
9: 8 a.m. to 10 a.m. Eastern. So if you're on the West Coast, it was 5 in the morning.
8: That's my kind of show.
9: It was 8 to 10, 2-hour show. So 5 a.m. to 7 a.m. on the West Coast.
8: I could nerd out with some Greg Cassell. Big Ten Guru writes, Arch, and by the way, this used to be the guy who I thought was your burner account.
9: Yeah.
8: I think it might be mine now. Arch Manning is struggling. Why does everyone think he'll be good in the NFL? Is it because of his name? Yes, yes, and yes. He's a good quarterback, don't get me wrong.
9: Right.
8: But he's a quarterback of the number one team in the country who is actually a defensive football team. That's what Texas is, a defensive football team whose offense just doesn't turn the ball over on every single freaking play. Not like I'm bitter and watching that happen in my day-to-day life. But Arnie, you don't care. You're all in on Arch.
9: He'll be better than Mendoza.
8: Of course, by your count so far, he's going to be better than Mendoza, Justin Herbert,
9: Tua,
8: Penix. Yeah, you've got him better than everyone already. Jimmy V's three. The Dolphins legitimately might not win a single game.
9: They won't.
8: The SEC is proving once again they are the best and deepest conference in college football.
9: I told you we fought about this. Did we fight about this or who? You know, maybe it was your buddy Ryan Fowler and I fought about that.
8: You definitely weren't fighting with me or Ryan Fowler about whether or not the SEC is the deepest or best conference in college football.
9: Yeah, we had. I think I was filling in on a Saturday, and I think it was with Torres. And Torres was, you know, the Big Ten. Big Ten this, Big Ten that.
8: You'll never have that fight with me. And he adds, through 16.67% of the NFL season, Brock Purdy is currently the MVP of the league.
9: No.
8: Wow. When we come back, Arnie's picks will take us home right here on Fox Sports Radio.
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7: No matter how hard you try, you can't stop us now.
8: Hey, man, great job tonight by our producer, Garrett Ritt. Awesome, awesome. Donovan on the ones and twos, and shouts out to Alex Teichert, who came in to make sure it all ran smoothly tonight. And, of course, the millions and millions of editors behind the scenes who made it all possible. But, I mean, we all know who made this all possible. Arnie.
9: That's
8: so,
9: right.
8: So, stinking genius with that in mind. You get the last word tonight. Take it away. Who you got? What's your picks look like this week?
9: They were okay last week. I was 25-30 coming into college. I went 7-6, so I'm 32-36 right now. In the NFL, I was 13-16. Again, I went 7-6 in the NFL also, so I'm 20-22. Sub .500 for both of them. I got to turn it around, Chris.
8: You'd be out. You'd be fired if you were a coach.
9: Yeah.
8: Especially if you were the GM of that team. You'd have that guy out in a heartbeat.
9: Oh, the bosses have been yelling at me. I don't answer their phone anymore. World Series, it's going to be the Dodgers and the Yankees. But for the games that start on Tuesday, I'm going to go with Atlanta over Philadelphia, the White Sox over the Astros, the Yankees over the Red Sox, and the Padres over the Cubs. So I think I only have one upset there. Let me get to the college games. Remember you were talking about Mississippi State earlier?
8: Oh, yes.
9: Got the over. That was my first pick, Mississippi State and Alabama, over 59.5. I can't wait for the Iowa-Ohio State game. I'm taking the 13.5, but boy, do I want the 14 or the 14.5. Give me Iowa in that one. I want to go with the upset. We'll see what happens there. I really want the upset. Give me Florida -4.5 against Missouri.
8: And Florida's really good, man.
9: Yeah, they showed it. And I'm going to take Tennessee laying 7 against Auburn. Let me get to some NFL picks real quick.
8: Where is that Tennessee-Auburn game at, just out of curiosity?
9: Tennessee.
8: Okay, all right.
9: Yeah, that's going to be a good one, too. The game tomorrow, who do you like? I'm going to take the Bears +4.5. I love the under. 41.5, but it's going to be tough with Case Keenum as the starter.
8: I was going to say, you're taking the Bears with the third string quarterback?
9: Case Keenum played well in the preseason.
8: I mean, it's Case Keenum. He took the Vikings to the NFC Championship game as well, but it was like, what, 2017? It was like 9 years ago. I don't know, dude. I just think this is a recipe for an Eagles blowout. One of those games where you look up and you're like, wow.
9: It Bears could be, really but the Eagles Caleb have not Williams. Looked all Eagles not have looked all that great.
8: You know what can help you out? If you haven't looked all that great, play a fourth string quarterback or third string quarterback. Bro, that can fix things right away. Sorry, any more picks?
9: I like the Browns on Thursday. I'll take the 2.5 against Pittsburgh, so we'll see how that plays out. And one other game.

0: game. I love the Buffalo Bills laying 7 against the Patriots. I'm so anti-Patriots. It's not even funny. So there you have my picks. Do them as you please. No longer strictly for entertainment purposes only.
1: All right, Big Ben Maller is coming up next. Oh, he's got hot takes, and I bet he is fired up after, what's your favorite thing to say, the best player on the field when it's the officials, number 256? That boy, because let's face it, Rams got kind of a rough whistle tonight, so I'm sure Ben's going to be fired up. Broncos won that game,
0: for sure.
1: 30-26. Do you think Coop's big interview is a major topic tonight through the night?
0: How could it not
1: be? You're the one that brought it up.
0: How could it not?
1: Tied for the most games decided by a score or less in NFL history for an NFL week. 12 of the 14 games were decided by a score or less. What a week. This is like the best week, I think, for sports. You get the start of the Major League Baseball playoffs. College football is in the midst of conference season. And listen, we got a long way to go in the NFL season, but Arnie, you feel like you can start generating some thoughts on people, right? You can start having some opinions on
0: Don't forget, hockey's starting too.
1: NHL is underway. NBA, we got Thunder Media Days are tomorrow.
0: Look at you.
1: Buckle up, man. All right, Arnie, have a great week,
0: you
1: man.
0: You too, my friend. You too.
1: We'll be back next Sunday night. Stick around because Big Ben Maller is coming up next. Great job by Donovan running the board tonight. Great job by Garrett, our producer. For Steve DeSager and Arnie Spanier, I'm Chris Plank. You guys have a great week. This is Fox Sports Radio. We are Fox Sports.
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0: Here's what you need to know.
1: The Broncos came back to beat the Rams in the Sunday night NFL game 30-26 despite trailing at halftime 16-0. Denver scored a touchdown with under 1 minute left, and then the defense got an interception in the end zone on the final play. A thriller in Rio for Baltimore to beat Dallas 34-31 on a 56-yard field goal on the final play. Dallas had just settled for a short field goal to tie it with 7 seconds to go. San Francisco is 3-0 after beating Arizona. Minnesota is 3-0 after winning at Tampa Bay. And the Raiders are 3-0 after a comeback win at New Orleans 35-27. Buffalo is 3-0 after a comeback win against the Chargers 24-16. Bills did have 5 turnovers and still won. Washington surprised Seattle 33-31. Kansas City and Pittsburgh with wins as well. The Seattle Mariners fired manager Dan Wilson. Phillies and Houston each won to make the playoffs. I'm Steve DeSager.
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6: Well, depending on which side of the aisle you're on, it's either a mile-high miracle or a mile-high screw job. Welcome in the beginning of another week of the Ben Maller Show. We are in the air everywhere, having a slugfest. As we say, there she blows. Talking about the officials, of course, in the NFL. As we hang out coast to coast, border to border, and beyond on the vast and snappily powerful microphones of FSR emanating live from the marks on your marks. 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So our lead story this hour, the mile high bye-bye. The mile high bye-bye. That is where we will begin as we have our in-depth team coverage breaking down week 3 in the NFL. There's one game left on Monday night as Chicago and Philadelphia will duke it out. But until then, this was the final game on Sunday, an island game. You had Mike Tirico and Chris Collinsworth on the call there on NBC, the Peacock, broadcasting the game there, painting the words picture as Matthew Stafford and the Rams squaring up with Bo Nix and the Broncos. I don't know if you saw this game or not. Were you burned out from all the other football? Did you not watch football? Bad job by you if you didn't watch football. Shame on you. Well, don't worry. We watched, so you wouldn't have to. We have no lives. We sit on our ass all day, watch football. So there we were. And it came down to the final minute in Colorado as Bo Nix, the quarterback keeper, from inches outside the goal line. The Broncos had 77 plays inside the red zone there to get that touchdown. 47 seconds left. And that turned out to be the difference, pushing the Broncos past the Rams 30-26 on a game that was highlighted by the referees. We'll get to that in a minute. A wild 5 minutes of this game included a 66-yard pick six by Denver's defense. Then the Rams came right back, and they scored a touchdown. And then the referee said, hold on, boys. Hold our beer. We got you. We got you. So the Broncos go to 2-1. The Rams drop to 1-2 as Denver gets the final minute win on the Bo Nix touchdown keeper. The better story isn't losing locker room. We'll get to the officials in a minute, but let's just look at the wide-angle lens. Good jumping-off point. So as we discuss the question, give me a word. Give me a word for Sean McVay's Rams, who had a 16-point lead at halftime, and the Broncos were doing nothing. Give me the word for Sean McVay's Rams. So I've got pharmacy grade, $10.99, and fruit basket. And we will combine all of these things together, and we will turn to dust like the Rams did at times defensively in the red zone there. Of course, they did have the Broncos, the 12th, 13th, 14th, 15th, 16th, 17th. How many officials? Eight officials out there? Oh, yeah, that's like 19 against 11. All right, so my word, though, my word for the way the Rams played in the second half before the officials had to push the Broncos across the finish line, my word is bedraggled. The Rams played bedraggled football. They were bedraggled, bewildered, and bedeviled, especially in that third quarter. I don't know what the F they were doing there. They went from incomplete control of the game, and then it wasn't really a collapse by the Rams. It was like a controlled demolition to let the Broncos back in the game. And from the majestic mountains of Denver came the unmistakable aroma of the Rams team decomposing right there in that third quarter. The two-point conversion thing, I don't understand. The Rams have to be the worst team in the NFL at defending the two-point conversion. It seems like I watch these other games, and most of the time they don't convert the two-point conversion. Against the Rams, it seems to happen all the time. Even, you know, and this has been some weird crap. You know, we know they gave, the referees gave Seattle that game last year. We know that. And now the referees have given Denver this game. But before that happened, before the Rams, who did play bedraggled, they still should have won the game as bad as they were. And I don't know, McVay's halftime adjustments included the Rams all huddling up and they passed out a bottle of pharmacy grade melatonin at halftime. And then they woke up just in time for the postgame handshake. Just in time for that, sleepwalking in the third quarter in particular there. But you don't get outscored 30-10 in 30 minutes of football. You don't get outscored by 20 points if you're focused. They got chewed up, spit out, and stepped on. And some of it was self-inflicted as Matthew Stafford threw the pick six. And Stafford suffering from terminal flatulence yet again, as he logged in the second half of this game a passer rating of 56.4. Which is akin, when you include all the brain farts that he had, it's like he had more brain farts than a nursing home bingo tournament with our friend Dick in Dayton there in beautiful Dayton, Ohio. Meanwhile, you talk about a piecemeal effort in the red zone by the Rams defense yet again. And Chris Shula, the common denominator here, the Rams defensive coordinator, has his unit in the red zone turned to mulch. Yikes. And pathetic. Got to finish the job. I know the referees certainly were on the side of the Broncos at the end of the game, but my God, you still had shots to make plays there at the end. So if this keeps up, though, they're going to have, I don't know if those Don Shula steakhouses are still around. Those used to be popular back in the day. They may have to reopen those. And he can go, Chris Shula can go run those steakhouses. Now, meanwhile, let's get to the Komodo Dragon in the room. The play that everyone will be talking about for the next couple days here involving the NFL as the Rams backup defensive back Josh Wallace made a brilliant play and was punished for a brilliant play. He was flagged for a defensive pass interference play that anybody with a functioning brain knows was a screw job by the referees in this game. And these games are bet on. There should be some kind of congressional investigation. What an F job. I mean, F you. We like the Broncos. Was he wearing his Bronco onesie, the referee that made that call? My God. He probably has more Bronco gear than Koopa Loop, that guy. Holy crap. So Josh Wallace was flagged for a defensive pass interference play that everybody, including the, you know, it's bad when the NBC rules analysts, these guys are total shills for the referees. When the rules analyst on TV is like, boy, that was not a good call. You know, that's a bad job by the referees, right? I mean, these guys, these rules analysts, they lick the toes of the officials in the game. And even that guy, Terry McCauley on NBC is like, well, that wasn't good. My God. He was just hand fighting. That's it. And it should have been interception. Rams get the ball. Broncos burn their timeouts. That's it. Game over, essentially. The Rams win the game at that point. And it didn't happen. That call set up Denver. You talk about the door-to-door service by the referees. My God. For the game-winning touchdown. And so the Broncos at the Rams' 11-yard line were trailing by a field goal. So the trailing by a field goal, Bo Nix throws a short pass to wide receiver Pat Bryant on the right sideline. And then Josh Wallace came over, made a good play. He got, you know, gets his knee inbounds, secured the ball, and game-ending, well, for almost game-ending, not guaranteed to be game-ending, certainly game-changing, and the Broncos would not have kicked the field goal to tie the game. They wouldn't have scored a touchdown. The Rams would have had possession of the ball. But the penalty negated the turnover, and the crew flagged Wallace for defensive pass interference. This is so great. They claimed that the contact with Bryant while the ball was in the air, which is great if you just make crap up. I mean, that's the way to go. Why not? So instead, gave Denver a first down from the 7-yard line, and that the game-changing play. Congratulations to the Broncos. They certainly had their guardian angel on the side of that team. So the question here, we know it was a terrible, egregious, felony pass interference call that should not have been made. It went against L.A. Can we stop pretending that the Broncos earned the win completely? Can we just stop that? Okay, good. We can stop that. I'm glad you agree. Thank you. This was a quantum physics situation playing out in real time. Quantum physics. You have two completely opposing versions existing in the exact same moment in time. Now, version number one, the Rams played like absolute lambs in the second half of that game. Like they didn't play well. I'm going to sit here and say it. Unlike a lot of these frauds that wear their team gear, pointed out they didn't play well. All right? They didn't play well. Embarrassed themselves. Right? That was embarrassing. Version two, which is also reality, is Denver did not deserve to win that game. They were handed a massive, shiny gift wrap in nylon yellow nylon right there, by the referees at the end of that game. Both are factually correct. That late penalty was not pass interference. I don't care how many times you can show it. It wasn't pass interference. That's two grown men fighting for the ball. That's what that is. And was Pat Bryant playing wide receiver, or, I don't know, was he auditioning for the community theater there in suburban Colorado, outside Denver? I don't know. But apparently, defending a pass, and I didn't know when this happened. You can let me know. But let me know when defending a pass now requires written permission from the target. That was NBA level. NBA level showmanship by the Broncos wide receiver there. I thought I was watching LeBron. Floppy McFlop. Embarrassing. You're all you Bronco fans, I'm embarrassed for you. I'm embarrassed for you. That's your guy right there. Flopping. That's your guy. He flopped. Embarrassing. Gutless. Absolutely gutless is what that play was. And then, again, I go back to the TV rules analyst. I don't know how often you pay attention to these bozos. These guys are insiders to make the officials look good. Almost never do they disagree with the referees, the calls on the field. They almost always agree. And you had this guy say, oh, no, that was bad. That was bad. When the rules expert says that was bogus, okay, like, what are we actually doing here? It's ridiculous. And the Zebras delivered that flag like Amazon Prime. It was delivered like Amazon Prime at just the perfect time. Tremendous job there. Free express shipping directly to Denver's doorstep. The Rams, again, they collapsed. However, the officials finished the job. They finished the job. Rams had a get-out-of-jail-free card, and the official said, no, we're going to give that to the Broncos. In fact, that was such a generous situation from the referees that the Bronco front office is going to receive a 1099 form. That's how charitable this was here. So Denver gets the win and a giant yellow asterisk. is hanging over the end. It kind of reminded me a little bit of that Michigan, Western Michigan college football game where you're like, well, the team, no, I don't think they've won that. But just like college, they won't take the win away and all that stuff. And there'll be some message, well, the referees, that call should not have been made, or some bullcrap like that. Now, last word, let's focus in on the Denver side here. So the question is this: how is Broncos coach Sean Payton feeling about his team after this, I say this in air quotes, victory, which, as we know, was very questionable. So if I'm Sean Payton, all right, I'm relieved, I'm not reassured. There is a pattern here of the Broncos not being prepared to play football. Three games into the year, and they have had three duds in the first half to begin the year. And you're playing around. In this game, you need the referees to bail you out. Last game, Jacksonville had to bail you out. And there's only so many bailouts that you get, and you've already used a couple of them. You've already used a couple of bailouts if you're the Broncos at this point here. They didn't win the game so much as they stumbled across a bag of cash from the very generous referees here, dropped right on the sidewalk, and there you go. Pick it up. Why not? Found money. So Bo Nix, again, he spent the first 30 minutes of this game playing quarterback like the remote controller battery had died. And it's like, whoa, what's going on? Nothing's working. Maybe the battery didn't die. It's just not plugged in. I don't know. The Denver allegedly vaunted Bronco defense got absolutely pants. You know the Rams had almost 500 yards of offense in this game? Without, by the way, their top player, Puka Nacua, who was injured. Man, you talk about gutless Bronco defense, giving up almost 500 yards of offense without Puka Nacua. Then came the second half resurrection, right? The resurrection, aided by the gift wrap pass interference call with a bow on top. So spare me the Bronco chest thumping. I don't need it. Listen, you put your tail between your legs, you walk away, you got your little gift. Congratulations. NFL gave you a solid. They gave you a win. Way to go. And the fact that Denver needed the Rams to gag and, in addition, have the referees help them as Santa. It's like Santa's workshop. Holy crap. And my God. And Bo Nix, you talk about the Rams playing like they were in a coma. Well, Bo Nix also in the first half. And then able to crawl across the finish line after they had like 77 plays in the red zone there at the end. So Sean Payton, first thing in the morning on Monday, what Sean Payton should be doing is have his assistant order up a nice fruit basket with some nice bananas and oranges and apples and strawberry and then a box of chocolates. And then you could possibly even a timeshare. Like that was... they just gave you a win. That should be like a timeshare situation, right? So definitely not a statement win. You think beating the Rams would be a statement win. That was not a statement win by the Broncos. Not impressed. Not impressed that you needed the officials to bail you out to win that game. Even though the Rams played like crap in the second half, you still needed help from the referees. Pathetic. It is the Ben Maller Show. If you'd like to comment on any of that, you are more than welcome. We'll talk about all the other games, or most of the other games, as we work our way through. But if you cannot wait, if you have no patience, this is your opportunity to give us a buzz and yap about anything you thought was somewhat interesting, and more importantly, somebody else would like to hear. 877-99-ON-FOX. That's 877-996-6369. If you'd like to be part of the live show, you can also hit us up on X at Ben Maller. That's at Ben Maller. Follow that account. And if you don't, we will not be reading your comments on the air. Well, Sean McVay did something very interesting post-game after the Rams and Broncos game, something that he does not normally do. What did Sean McVay do that he does not normally do? We'll get to that. We'll take a gaggle of these phone calls. The board's almost completely full already. We'll get to that, and we will do it next. However, it is the A block, and let's see here. What hour is it? Let's find out right now.
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8: Lows around 56 and foggy. Overnight, under mainly cloudy skies, winds out of the north, around 5 miles per hour. Mainly cloudy skies expected and foggy early Monday. Daytime highs approaching 71. Monday night, 54. More clouds than sun Tuesday, with daytime highs approaching 70. 68. Showers likely Wednesday. From the Weatherology Weather Center, I'm meteorologist Paul Trombley on 99.3 The Fan, Winona. Right now, 61.
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0: another show on Fox Sports Radio as we continue on recapping the NFL Week 3, full card on Sunday. And we got you covered here all night long on the Ben Maller Show. Reminder, though, that we were here all weekend on the Fifth Hour podcast. And yet again, so many of you have reached out, said, I want to do the mailbag. I want to be the part of the mailbag. And then you didn't answer your phone, so we went down the big board. And on the mailbag, we went through all the big names there, including Mike the Leprechaun, who I know there was a nor'easter, so I guess we'll give him a mulligan. Reached out to him, our buddy in Memphis. He said, hey, I want to be part of this. I said, okay, Big Daddy, I'm going to give you a buzz. I called him five times. He didn't answer. Five times, not one answer. What's up with that? So anyway, we reached out to a bunch of people, and then the only people that answered the phone were, of course, Robbie, always reliable Robbie, the Mariner fan. So he was on there, and yes, Weed Man Hippie. He answered the phone. So that's the way it works. You don't answer your phone, you get the shot. I give you a buzz, that's it, or I email you. You don't respond, and you don't get to do it. So deal with it. So we had them on the mailbag. If you want to be part of this show, 877-99-ON-FOX. That's 877-996-6369. At Ben Maller. Mark is here. He's wearing his White Sox gear. He's hitting the buttons tonight. Say hello to Mark. At Mark with a C, Ramsey, 64950, and Koopa Loop in full Bronco gear. And you can say hello to him at a Bronco fan. That's UH, a Bronco fan. So figure that out. Yes? All right, back to it we go. And we have some more on the post-game flavor. The flavor, as the Broncos given a gift from the referees there. What a woo-wee! What a finish that was. My God. And Sean McVay did something that I don't recall him doing post-game. And we'll explain what he did that's different than all other nights. Let's see. We've got Late Night Drug Tester says, not sure the OC is the problem for Denver's slow start. Bo Nix just isn't that good. Yeah, well, he's certainly not established as a good quarterback, Bo Nix. Even last year, the Broncos were doing things not because of Bo Nix. There were a couple of games he played well, but a lot of times he was along for the ride. Rod, the ambassador of Bakersfield, writes, and he says, great opening monologue, man. The Rams got hosed, and the Ravens almost got hosed as well. The referees have got to get better. No, they don't, Rod. The NFL doesn't care. If the NFL cared, they could make things better. They don't care. They like the fact that these things happen because you're talking about the NFL, and they don't really care. If they cared, they would have fixed this. I've been doing this job a long time. It's always been like this. It's never been different. They have all kinds of replay, and they can shove this up your tuchus and see what's in there, but they still screw this up. Because ultimately, there's a lot of judgment calls. He says, Rod says, that's why I don't bet pro sports. I did make $850 on college parlays. All right, well, good for you. What else do we have? Let's see, Paige Dan. I can't read that. Luke writes and says, if Josh Allen was the Broncos quarterback tonight, they would anoint him King of England. There you go. It's from Luke. Are you saying there's a love affair for Josh Allen? Double O Mexican in San Diego writes and says, 8.1 on the Maller monologue. Are we going to get a classic Maller versus Coop? When Coop's team wins, Maller gives an excuse for the... Well, there's no excuse. It's just calling it as it happened. That's really nothing else to say. It's just like that. Let's see, what else do we have? Page Dan, we'll skip over that. Nature Boy says the Rams got screwed, should have beaten the Broncos. They did beat the Broncos without the officials. I agree with you, Nature Boy. Good take by you. Bill's Monster writes in, he says, the way you're talking about the Rams game, I'm expecting a congressional investigation by Sunrise. Apparently the referees didn't just blow a few calls. They personally destroyed the Rams season, stole their lunch money, slashed their tires, and made L.A. traffic worse. Yeah, I don't know about all that. It's just another crappy call at the end of an NFL game, something we should be used to at this particular point, just kind of expect it, and you have to have a comfortable lead late and not allow the referees to impact the outcome of the game because they almost always will impact the outcome of the game. Now, we actually have some post-game sound that we didn't play. I didn't see it, so we'll play some of it right now. Here is, let's hear from the post-game festivities here. We have Sean McVay commenting on an obvious egregious call and the fact that, well, this is kind of, I guess, life, apparently. Take a listen.
1: Yeah, it's tough. You know what? But this is sports. You sign up for all of it. And love our group. Just came up short. You give the Broncos credit. They found a way to get it done. We'll look at ourselves and figure out how we can improve.
0: All right, that sounded like McVay didn't have a lot to say. Well, it turns out that Sean McVay, that was, I believe, the only question that he answered. That's it. McVay answered one question, and that he took off. That's it. And came out to meet with the media, stepped to the podium 10 minutes after the final whistle had blown. He answered one question and left before the Rams traveling beat writers had even entered the media room, much to the annoyance of the beat writers, I'm sure, that were devastated. But I know the Rams PR department will still take care of them, so it's okay because they're out there all the time, and so they'll get taken care of by the Ram PR people. So good for them. Here is Matthew Stafford, who goofed through a pick six that turned the game around for Denver, helped them out. Here is Stafford on what has been a bugaboo his entire life, those interceptions.
2: Didn't get the result we wanted, like you said. Fought our ass off, which was awesome. You know, obviously don't want to have a pick six. I'm hot there, trying to pick one of my two hots. Hufanga makes a good play. I can't get him on the ground. Adds points to him there. Bounce right back, throw a touchdown pass. They go down, do their thing. You know, had a chance at the end of the game. I mean, that's a tough one. They forced the ball out, brought more than we had to block. Tried to put one up. You know, it's kind of glorified Hail Mary from the, whatever, 30, 35-yard line at that point. So,
0: you know what I love is that somebody in our editing department heard that soundbite and heard the horrific quality of that soundbite and decided to put that in the system. I think that's freaking great. I think that is wonderful. That is not broadcast quality. And somebody at this company decided that we need to hear that. And with that speaker kickback, right? There was obviously a speaker right there, and it was right near the microphone or something. There was definitely feedback. And yet, they said, you know what? Let's play that on 600 radio stations. Why not? What the F? Who cares? My God. All right, here is one more. Why not? Let's see if this is crappy, too. Here is Sean Payton commenting on the fact that Bo Nix has decided he does not need to show up to the first half of these games. Here's Payton on that.
3: We're trying to sort through this first quarter, meaning he's obviously the moments aren't too big, and he moves and escapes and makes plays, but it leads us to like that first part of the jigsaw, which is, man, we have to find a way to play better earlier. Now, we've had a couple halves that have been real low numbering halves, like week one and then this week. I think it's more difficult to play defense if you look at time of possession, and so that area needs to get better.
0: All right, so let me clean that up. What Sean Payton, I've got my Mallor Rosetta Stone. Sean Payton said that Bo Nix blows in the first half of games, but he used some other words there to kind of clean that up. So that's what he meant to say. He just didn't want to say it. Yes, Coop, you want? I hear like you said something, Coop. You want to chime in on this?
4: No, I mean, I think you're probably right about that Sean Payton cut right there. But yes. I think in your monologue, you did kind of contradict yourself a little bit. You were right.
0: Are you sucking on a lozenge, like a lollipop or something? What's going on here? I feel like no. You have a throat lozenge or something. Doesn't it seem like you had a throat lozenge? No?
4: No.
0: I mean, somebody does? I don't.
4: Okay. No, I don't have a throat lozenge.
0: Okay. It sounds like you do. It does.
4: I don't.
0: Does it not, Mark? No? Am I making that up?
5: A little bit. There's something, but it's not what you think.
0: Okay. Well, I don't know. Okay, I'm sorry. Go ahead. I apologize. Yes.
4: No, anyway, I'm saying that you contradicted yourself because you said that the Broncos didn't win the game and, you know, the refs gave it to them.
0: That is correct.
4: But then the next thing you said proves that they did win the game because what happened on that play was great acting. Award-winning acting.
0: Don't even,
4: so that
0: don't
4: go,
0: even
4: credit
0: start,
4: goes
0: dude.
4: To the Broncos
0: don't
4: there.
0: Don't even start, dude. How many years when the Clippers had Chris Paul and I had to hear with you, oh, it's all, they're all acting. Oh, my God. It's a, I mean, my God, you spent 4 or 5 years yelling at me because these guys were embellishing calls, and now you're all, oh, they deserved it because, you know, they were good acting there. That's bullcrap.
4: You can say the same thing about you. You defended the Clippers back then. Like, that's just how it went down. They should have never been in the position to lose the game on a single call.
0: I agree with you on that, but at the same time, you understand how rare it is for a rules analyst on TV. These guys are all former referees. Okay? They all hang out with each other. They're all buddies. They don't rip the referees. It's the biggest waste of time having a rules analyst in the booth because they don't want to rip the referees because it's all part of the good old boys network. They're all in bed with each other. And even the rules analyst was like, well, that was bad.
4: Well, look, I'm not going to lie. I said in the moment to my wife, I was like, oh, that's not defensive pass interference. I don't know that you can blame the ref because when the play happened,
0: why not?
4: Because before you watch the replay, like when it happened live, I screamed pass interference.
0: How about this? Why not just get rid of replay? If you can't correct that call, why not just get rid of replay? How about that?
4: You're right about that.
0: Why are we wasting our time for 7 minutes to review these stupid calls?
4: It's weird that you can review some things and can't review others. You should be able to review everything or nothing at all.
0: It's very convenient that they, certain like the Seattle call, the 2-point conversion last year, which was a gift to the Seahawks. And, well, this is good, Coop. The last team to get a gift like this from the Rams won the Super Bowl. So the Broncos, this could be their year. The Seahawks, they didn't deserve to go last year. They got the gift. By the way, where's all those Seahawks fans? Oh, I guess they can't. Their phones stopped working after they lost to Marcus Mariota. Frauds! Frauds! Bunch of frauds! You lost to a backup quarterback. And the team doesn't even have a nickname. The Commanders! What a dumb nickname! They don't even have a real name. That's a filler name, the Commanders. It's a woke name. It's so stupid. They don't even have a name. You lost to a team with no name and a backup quarterback. Seattle, where you at, Seattle? Oh, I had to go to bed. I'm sorry, Ben. I had to go sleep early. I couldn't stay up for your show. Let's go to Mike in Tucson. It is the Ben Maller Show. Hello, Mike in Tucson. Welcome.
6: Me, I'm the big barbecue guy in Tucson. Big shout out to my family, Brandon, Anthony, my friend that helps me out with the desserts. Nicole, but I called tonight's event about the Raider Nation. Ben, we all heard the YouTube. A lot of YouTube people talked about, they played the clip. You talk about the Raiders so bad, Ben.
0: I didn't talk about the Raiders bad. I'm like the suck-ups that give you-know-what to the Raiders. I call it like it is. Oh, these frauds.
6: No,
0: these absolute fraud fanboys with their little YouTube channels.
6: Ben, I'm not coming for your head, Ben. I'm coming for Coop's head because I made a bet with Coop. I told him the Raiders will have a better record than the Broncos. Bo Nix is not the real deal. And Coop, chime in, Coop, because he's about to chime in. The Broncos are so bad. A lot of those passes tonight should have been intercepted. The Broncos are so bad. The Raiders will finish before the Broncos first place. Everybody laughed at me. I'm a diehard Raider fan. The Raiders will finish before the Broncos. No one believes that. But, Ben, I heard your take last week when we beat the Chargers. Nobody's. Ben, the Raiders, you give us our flowers, Ben. Give us our flowers.
4: When I screened the call, I asked him, who have the Raiders beat? And he
0: nobody.
4: Said, and he said, the Chargers. Chargers are a good team. That's what,
0: Chargers,
4: he, that's what
0: Chargers
4: he said.
0: Are 0-3.
6: And the Saints,
0: the Chargers are 0-3. The Dolphins are 0-3. And the Saints are 1-2. That's who you've played.
6: But,
0: and the Saints were projected to have a losing record this year, and they will have a losing record. You don't understand. I know it's been a long time since the Raiders had a good team. They're not a good team. They haven't beaten anyone. I feel sad for you. I feel sad for you.
6: And you're still hating.
0: I'm not hating. I'm just calling. Again, you're used to listening to fanboys that do the little Raider blogs.
6: I'm not on
0: the payroll for the Raiders. I don't have to wear a Raider polo when I do the show.
6: And Ben, I love you to death, Ben, and you keep it as real as real, and that's why I love you to death. You keep it real, and everybody doubts us. Everyone doubts us, but I know you doubt us too. Everyone doubts us, but I know.
0: Go out and beat the Chiefs. Go out and beat the Chiefs, and I'll say nice things. How about that? Beat the Chiefs, and I'll say nice things. How about that?
6: But Ben,
0: beat a real team.
6: Fan, Ben.
4: Or even the Jaguars, for that matter. Like, I don't see the Raiders beating the Jaguars.
0: No, they won't beat Jacksonville. No. Well, down the line, we'll be like, you remember when the Raiders were 3-0 and their guys were calling up all excited, all horny? It's like the funniest thing in the world. But listen, enjoy it. I know you're a bunch of old dudes because nobody young likes the Raiders because they've sucked. Anybody on the age of like 30, you're not a Raider fan because they've been embarrassing for 30 years. So why would you be a Raider fan? So everyone's like old dudes that like the Raiders. Nobody young likes the Raiders because they're an embarrassment. And I get it. I totally understand. All right. Let's see here. Page down. Scrooge, who's no longer in the younger demo in the Bay Area, says the refs got the call wrong. The Rams should have won by at least three touchdowns. Now, some people are saying that I'm upset because of Benny versus the Penny, but you didn't listen. I took the Broncos. And I won the bet on Benny versus the Penny. This is not about that. That's a separate thing. So I should be happy that the referees helped out, because that was one of the games I got right. I got killed in the early TV window, did better in the late TV window on Benny versus the Penny. Anyway, it is the Ben Maller Show. Time now for the Who Am I game. Very odd thing happened in that 49er-Cardinal game. 49ers wide receiver Deebo Samuel had 80 receiving yards without a catch. That is a new NFL record, breaking my previous record of 65 receiving yards without a catch. Again, 49er wide receiver Deebo Samuel, 80 receiving yards without a catch. That is a new NFL record, breaking my previous record of 65 receiving yards without a catch. Who am I? The answer. We'll get to it. We'll do it next.
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0: 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Don't forget, check out the Fifth Hour podcast. Three new episodes dropped over the weekend. Had a good conversation with longtime MLB, NBA, even NFL announcer Mel Proctor, who called games in Baltimore for the Orioles, the Washington Bullets, and the NBA. I got to know him a little bit with the Clips. He did some games there, did the Padre games. Mel, a good dude, good guy, and he checked in with us on the Fifth Hour podcast on Friday, so check that out. He tells quite the tale about some of his travels in Hawaii doing minor league baseball and recreating the broadcast because they were too cheap to send the broadcasters on the road even back in the day when they had money. They still were too cheap, so it's good to see nothing's changed in broadcasting over the years. Anyway, that's over the weekend. Check that out, Fifth Hour podcast. Thank you, thank you, thank you. We'll pay off the Who Am I game in a minute. But first, let's say hello to Andre, who's in the Commonwealth. And Andre is up next year to break down the NFL. Hello, Andre. Andre, Andre, welcome. And his dog, Willis.
1: Yes, Willis and I are here. Willis is not behaving. And he's going to be subject to discipline. I think the referees, again, Ben, that's where I am. On that situation, I didn't quibble with the pass interference. I thought he guided him out of bounds. He had his off arm on him. He kind of pushed him. He bumped him. But the hands to the face, I thought that was just the defensive back and the wide receiver getting out of their break. I didn't think it affected anything. I thought the throw was long. You know, it didn't hurt anything. So in those instances, I don't know why they decided to go with the letter of the law rather than the spirit of the law in a game. What was gained by that? The Broncos had three third downs to get a score before, you know, having to kick a field goal. But if they kick a field goal, game goes into overtime, or the Rams come down and possibly have a chance to win the game. I mean, you just get a better product, and you know that's going to be something that just defines the game. Beyond this, Ben, the other teams out in Los Angeles. So the Rams, they got hosed. The Chargers. Okay, they can't take the hose off their own head for anything. They're walking out of the playoffs. They don't want to be in the playoffs.
0: And hey, they're playing for a top five draft pick. And hey, I hope they get the first pick. They can get a real quarterback, get rid of Herbert, and draft somebody else who can actually play. The way they're going, they're going to get a top five pick in the draft. They're terrible. They're going to lose their next six games or so. I mean, 0-9 to begin the year. Good luck.
1: Yeah, and Mr. Harbaugh, who came in with his khakis, staying in his RV, well, you know, launching all, like, as much as Willis is growling and misbehaving, this is how many compliments he has heaped upon Justin Herbert, crown jewel, greatest quarterback of all time.
0: I know. He lays it. He's got his knee pads on for Herbert. And also McDaniel. He's said nothing but kind things about McDaniel. Imagine if he was good as an offensive coordinator, what Harbaugh would say. He'd really be over the top. I got to leave it there, Andre, because we're up against it. But I got to pay off the Who Am I game. We got Andre. I had to get him on. I just get up early, so he's got a day job. Here's the Who Am I game. 49er wide receiver Deebo Samuel, 80 receiving yards without a catch. It's a new NFL record, breaking my previous record of 65 receiving yards without a

0: catch. Who am I? That is the question. What is the answer? And Malaprop guy says it's Robbie the Mariner fan is the answer. Rick Riz from, that was from Robbie, the legend, a Mariner broadcaster retiring. Uncle Roger from Scrooge. Randy Moss, guest by Femi. Rip Van Maller from Alf the Alien Opiner. Yes, I did have to fall asleep because I was driving and didn't get enough sleep over the weekend. Natron in Stockton says Timmy Brown is the answer. What else do we have? Page down. Doki Williams from Kyle. The Darling Hotel from Michael in Tulsa. It's good to see you boys are listening to the pod. George Takai from Nature Boy. Who else do we have? Burgess Meredith from Kev Atomic. The correct answer, none other than Eagles running back. It was Timmy Brown back in 1961. 65 receiving yards without a catch.
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15: The Denver Broncos came back to beat the Rams Sunday night 30-26 on a touchdown with under a minute to go. Matthew Stafford in defeat, 390 yards passing, two touchdowns with two late interceptions. In Rio, Baltimore beat Dallas on a 56-yard field goal on the final play, 34-31. San Francisco over Arizona, 36-30, four touchdown passes for Brock Purdy. Minnesota was a 23-16 winner at Tampa Bay, a total of 17 punts and 17 penalties in that game. And the Raiders came back to win at New Orleans, 35-27. Kyle Larson took the NASCAR race at Kansas. The U.S. golfers came back to beat the Internationals at the President's Cup. And baseball's regular season ended with a Phillies win, 7-3 over Tampa Bay. The Phils have the first wild card game on Tuesday at Atlanta, best of three series. Houston won its finale, 9-0 at the A's to take the AL West title. I'm Steve DeSager.
16: 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Ben Maller's on.
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0: On top of the world after the Super Bowl, a reality check for the Seabirds. Who goofed? I've got to know. Welcome in the beginning of another hour of the Ben Maller Show. We are in the air everywhere using our pitchforks as we play the market coast to coast, border to border, and beyond on the vast and swankily powerful microphones of FSR emanating live from the Easter, the Nor'easter. What a weekend it was. 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And then Kev Atomic, he checked in. Also, Rebecca the Ram fan, and they said, hey, what about the King? 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It's DraftKings is what it is. 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The crown is yours. And we're back at it. We broke down the Sunday night game last hour. The NFL referees helping out the Denver Broncos as they get the gift there late. some NBA-level flopping by Denver, and I guess that's allowed in the NFL as the referees gave Denver a key call late in that game. We're going to move away from that, and our lead this hour from just outside the Beltway in our nation's capital. Unless you're in Canada or Mexico, then it's not your nation's capital. But Washington, stunning. Seattle, remember, I'm old enough to remember when the Seahawks were the class of the NFL. Now they're just the ass of the NFL. Washington, stunning the once proud Seahawks, 33-31, and the reigning Super Bowl champions, thanks to some help from the referees, the 12-game winning streak is kaput. They might not win a game again. The Seahawks might not win a game again. They are now 2-1. They are reeling. They have just completely fallen apart. The Seahawks did something that many felt was impossible. They lost a game to Marcus Mariota. What? Yes, I know. A lot of people going to bed. Even Sasquatch has gone to bed early here in Seattle, so upset by what happened. But Seattle losing to Marcus Mariota, filling in for the injured Jaden Daniels. He had three touchdowns as Washington gets their first win of the year. And the once-proud Seahawks have to wear that on the chin. Seattle committed not one, not two, but three self-inflicted wounds, three turnovers, including El Clasico from Sam Darnold. That is the Sam Darnold we know and love. That is our Sam Darnold right there. The killer came late when somebody named Kane Medrano returned a Sam Darnold interception 50 yards for a touchdown, giving Washington a 9-point lead. They would end up winning by two, as they were a big underdog, over a touchdown dog at home. So that is a good jumping off point. Let us discuss the question. Why should anybody believe Seahawks quarterback Sam Darnold has actually changed? That's the question. So I've got Factory Settings, The Little Mermaid, and Salvation Army. And we'll combine all of these things together, and we'll give you the ABCs. And the 1, 2, 3s. So we always start with number one.
1: Number one.
0: One, one, one, one, one.
1: One.
0: Now, some of you were fooled, and you can wear the dunce cap. I tried to tell you. You wouldn't listen. Bad job by you. Bad job by you. For a minute there, you thought that Seattle had cracked the code, that the Sam Darnold software update had downloaded successfully. Nothing to see here. We're all good. But turns out there's still a little malware in there. There's still a little malware in the Sam Darnold software update. Yeah, yikes. Still hiding somewhere in that hard drive. Good luck getting that out. Yeah, well, look, you can call it one bad game. I already got an email from one of our listeners in the Pacific Northwest who said, Mal, I know you're going to kill the Seahawks, but it's only one bad game, and Darnold still had four touchdowns. Yeah, okay. Four touchdowns. That makes up for the game-changing mistakes. I know. Yes. Oh, it doesn't? Okay, that's right. It doesn't make up for the... Yeah, I got you. Okay. It doesn't make up for the game-ending mistakes. So I call this evidence entered into the record, is what I call this here. So Seattle ordered the new and improved Sam. Bam, bam, bam. Yes, and occasionally they still get that factory settings edition of Sam Darnold. Well, that's a Debbie Downer when that happens, right? Yeah, so he didn't lose his confidence, Sam Darnold. He briefly lost track of which color jersey he was wearing, and that pick six, that was the Sam Darnold we all came to know and love in the NFL. That pick six, my God, that was not just a throw by Sam Darnold. That was a family heirloom. It was. That's who Sam Darnold has been. And continues to be at his core. Somewhere there's a guy in New Jersey somewhere, an old Jets fan, who watched that and whispered, thanks for the memories. Yeah, thank you, Sam. Thank you, Sam. Wham, bam, thank you, Sam. That's what Washington was saying as the Washington Commanders get the win there with their backup quarterback, and the Seahawks won the stat sheet. That was a refresher course, though, that no matter how many touchdowns Sam Darnold has and how many yards he racks up, doesn't matter, because you can say, oh, he's a championship quarterback. He's got the championship pedigree. You can shove that up your tuchus all you want. Still, there is a manufacturer's warning label on Sam Darnold. The shocking thing is he didn't play like that in the Super Bowl with all those mistakes. We were waiting for that to happen. It didn't happen, but that was a fluke, and typically flukes don't happen more than one time. Now, page two. We go to Buffalo. Here we go, Buffalo. They tried to do it. The Buffalo Bills said, we want to help out Harbaugh. We want to give Harbaugh a win. Let's help out Harbaugh. And Harbaugh's team said, no, no, no, no, no. We don't want that help. We don't need that help. We don't want to win a game. Hell no, we don't want to win a game. So, yeah, they didn't. The Chargers somehow lost the game. They're 0-3 now. They lose by 8 points to the Buffalo Bills as their disastrous start rolls on. And that, not even the story here. The Chargers given not one, not two, not three, not four, not, but actually five gifts by the Bills. Five gifts. We'll get to that in a second. Now, Jim Harbaugh defending yet again his quarterback and his offensive coordinator, Mike McDaniel, the embattled wokester, who looks like he should be drinking a kombucha tea, doing a podcast for public radio. And there he is, offensive coordinator of the Chargers. Things are not going very well right now for Mike McDaniel or Tua Tagovailoa, for that matter, his old quarterback, who used to be together there in Miami. So Harbaugh defending Mike McDaniel, insisting there is, quote, no disconnect between McDaniel and the players. So if there's no disconnect, that means they're all just bad. If there's no disconnect, they all just suck. That's it, right? Okay. The comment came as the vultures are out now. And they're saying, wait a minute, someone's going to have to lose their job. The situation is ugly for the Chargers offense. They cannot score consistently. L.A. managed to 16 points against Buffalo, which is not a lot, especially when you consider the generosity of the Buffalo Bills. And despite all of the criticism, and all the hemming and hawing about what a fraud, what a fraud, what a fraud. Jim Harbaugh pushing back against the many suggestions that Mike McDaniel's offensive system or his communication is responsible for the quagmire that the Chargers find themselves in at this point. So the question is this. Is Chargers coach Jim Harbaugh's loyalty to offensive coordinator Mike McDaniel becoming a liability at this point? We're three games in to the season. So there's only one acceptable answer here, and I'm nodding my head yes. That's it. There's only one. Loyalty is absolutely wonderful in a marriage, a friendship. If you have a golden retriever, a dog, an English bulldog named Moxie, loyalty is very important. But offensive coordinators have this job. They're judged by how many points their team score. Oh, that's mean, Maller. That's mean. I know. I'm a schmuck. I know. Believe it or not, this is supposed to be a results-based business. What are you talking about? Yes. So Mike McDaniel has helped make what some say is a franchise quarterback, and all the broadcasters like Collinsworth and Aikman and those guys who have their knee pads on for Justin Herbert. They love Herbert, franchise quarterback, and he is measurably worse. Now, is it McDaniel? Is it the fact that you've got a Yoko Ono situation going on here with his lady friend, the not very talented musician woman there? I don't know. I don't know what's going on. All I know is it's an absolute mess. Here is Jim Harbaugh commenting on the situation. Take a listen.
1: What gives me hope is the people, you know, the our team. No denying that the want to, the fight is there, and that's just keep building away, building on that and chipping away at it. And but no question, we haven't been good enough yet. So that's what we have to push through.
0: Check back sometime in May. They'll be really good in May of 2027. They'll have a great month. This reminds me of when I covered the LA Clippers in the 90s. They had a bunch of young guys, and they loved each other. They played video games. They hung out. They chased girls together on the road. They just sucked at basketball. But they really got along. They really got along well. They enjoyed each other's company. Couldn't play basketball, but they were really friendly. Good people. Good people. So stupid. So McDaniel is, I don't know if he's on the hot seat or not. Chargers are a rather cheap franchise, so who knows about that. But what exactly is Harbaugh watching? Like, seriously. Like, what is he checking out, Jim Harbaugh? Buffalo tried to hand this game away. Even Bill's Monster thought this was going to be a loss. He's part of Bill's Mafia there. So the Bills gave away five turnovers. So the Chargers got the ball five times courtesy of their defense and turnovers on the side of Buffalo, and the offense was unable to take advantage. At 0-3, we have now reviewed the medical chart. We've looked at the medical charts, and this isn't loyalty anymore. It's not about loyalty. It's football stubbornitis is what it is for Jim Harbaugh. And Harbaugh, he got to stay the course. And the reason you'd say he has to stay the course here with Mike McDaniel is because he hired Mike McDaniel. So by firing Mike McDaniel, that would mean admitting that Harbaugh screwed the pooch when it came to hiring this guy. And there's also the fact that Harbaugh has said every possible nice thing you could possibly say about this guy, including he sees him as a young Jim Harbaugh, Mike McDaniel. Okay, that's not going very well. So you got to stay the course. Now, unfortunately, kind of like the song from The Little Mermaid, Under the Sea, it appears that the path for the Chargers this year leads directly to the bottom of the Pacific Ocean. And the loyalty card has been punched not once, not twice, but three times right now by Jim Harbaugh. Enough already. The Harbaugh-McDaniel buddy comedy, as it was supposed to be here. You got hardo Jim Harbaugh and hipster Mike McDaniel. And this buddy comedy is turning into a disaster film, is what's happening in front of us here. And again, there is an expiration date on the loyalty, and you look around at the Chargers here, and what's ahead? The Chargers are 0-3. They have a date at Seattle, and outside of Sam Darnold giving that game to the Chargers, and even if he does, the Chargers might not take it because Buffalo tried to give the game to the Chargers. So that'll be a loss. Denver, good luck on that. That is a home game in Inglewood, in the hood at Inglewood. You figure that'll be a loss. Kansas City, that'll be a loss. The Rams, that's a loss. So that's 0-7. The Texans is a winnable game, however, not a guarantee, and then the Ravens after that. The first real winnable game for the Chargers, the way they're playing, is Week 11 against the Jets. So they do have a bye in Week 7. They could lose that. Somebody could get arrested. That's how you lose a bye week. Somebody gets arrested. So we'll see what happens with that. Anyway, that's a mess. That is an absolute effing mess, the Chargers. Meanwhile, to the bayou we go. We must address the wildebeest in the room, the Raiders. The Raiders improved to 3-0, and this is how pathetic that franchise has been. We're told just their second 3-0 start since 0-2. That's so bad. That is so bad. 0-2, that's a generation of suck, bottled suck. It's why the only real Raider fans are old dudes, because anybody young didn't become a Raider fan, because they suck. Anyway, the Raiders are 3-0. They rallied from an 11-point second-half deficit, the Raiders did, to get the win. Las Vegas trailed 27-22 entering the fourth quarter. They get the win in Louisiana there, as Kirk Cousins had 248 yards passing, three touchdowns, becoming the first Raider quarterback ever with at least three touchdown passes in each of the season's first three games. Brock Bowers, I will credit the Raiders for this. You only have one decent playmaker. You might want to throw him the ball. And the Raiders threw Brock Bowers the ball early and often. He ended up with 10 catches for 116 yards to the tight end as he got her done. And he did have a touchdown, 13 targets for Brock Bowers, the tight end, as he gets the win. So the question. Here's the question. The Raiders sit here at 3-0. Are we impressed with Kirk Cousins and company yet? For some reason, many of you are very concerned about my opinion on the Raiders. I'm flattered that you want to know what I think of the Raiders. And to answer the question, are we now impressed that the Raiders went to New Orleans and were able to get the win against the Saints? So that would be a no for me, dog. That would be a no. And again, I'm not, you know, a lot of you guys, I get it. You watch your little Raider guys with their Raider polo shirts on with their Raider logo in the background. And I got you. It's state-sponsored media. We don't do that here. I'm not on the payroll for the Raiders. If I was, I would say, this is the greatest start of all time. Unfortunately, I live in the real world. I'm not impressed. Oh, you should be impressed. Why are you not impressed? Oh, boo-hoo-hoo. I'm not. The resume of the Raiders. Do you understand? If you look at the resume of the Raiders, it's like a three-story mansion built on styrofoam. It's not impressive at all. Here's a fun fact. You ready for a fun fact? Fun fact. The Raiders here, the combined record of the three teams the Raiders have beaten to begin the year, 1-8. That is a 1-11 winning percentage. But, oh, you got to be impressed, Maller. What's wrong with you? You're such a hater. Oh, no, not a hater. This is how effed up the sports media world is. Again, filled with guys wearing Raider polos, and they've got their Raider pom-poms and their Raider logo in the background. I don't have that. I'm just calling it like it is. I'm giving you the truth. This is not impressive. I'm not sitting here saying, well, I'm blown away by anything the Raiders are doing. I'm not. Should we alert the people over in Canton, Ohio, that the Raiders have beaten three tomato cans? Okay, so you're not a tomato can anymore. Congratulations. That's the bar for the Raiders? We're no longer at the very bottom. We're just close to the bottom. Against New Orleans, a team not projected to have a winning record. The Saints had more yards. They had more first downs. They were 100% in the red zone against the Raiders. But the New Orleans Saints decided, we want to give the game away. And they did. In the fourth quarter, this was a Salvation Army red kettle game. Salvation Army red kettle game. And the Raiders kept ringing the bell. And the Saints said, okay, we'll give you another donation. You want another donation? We'll give you another donation. Tyler Shuck, which now turned into Suck in this game, Tyler Shuck, the quarterback, he actually earned a silver and black game ball for his performance late in this game. You talk about clutch late football. As he had a coughing fit, he kept coughing up the fur ball, or unfortunately for the Saints, the football, as he did it in clutch time. The last four New Orleans drives, three fumbles and an interception. That is a tax-deductible donation, is what that is here. And that was not the game of football, the game I love, the game of football. That was a going-out-of-business sale. And you don't get credit if you're the Raiders if the other team gives the game away. And that's exactly what the Saints did. So the Raiders happened to be there, and they accepted it. And Vegas now has Kansas City. Surely the Raiders at 3-0 are favored at home against Kansas City. I'm sure the gambling market has adjusted, and they, much like you fanboys, the gamblers know that the Raiders must be favored. They have home field advantage. I'm sure that won't be Arrowhead, Nevada, when the Raiders play the Chiefs. Oh, wait a minute. What's that? Oh, that's right. Vegas has Kansas City as an 5.5-point favorite. It would be 8.5 if it was a neutral field or back in Kansas City. You get 3 points at home. So the Chiefs are a 5.5-point favorite. That is reality. So you can yell at me and get your little nasty comments out there. You hide behind your phone like a tough guy. The reality is that the gambling market agrees with me. The Raiders are not very impressive. They're a 5.5-point dog at home. That's a real game. That's a legitimate opponent. Go out and beat the Chiefs. You want to get your little flowers? Like Mike in Tucson who called up last hour, big Raider fan. If you want your flowers, go beat Mahomes and the Chiefs. You're at home. Go beat them. Kansas City is the airport security checkpoint. And we'll find out what's actually inside the Raider luggage. And so, okay, we'll see. Am I impressed by beating teams that are combined 1-8? No, I'm not. Oh, you should be, Maller. I know. If I had my Raider polo on, I would be very, very happy. It is the Ben Maller Show. If you'd like to comment on any of that, 877-996-6369. Also on X, at Ben Maller. That's at Ben Maller if you want to be part of the live program. So an NFL quarterback attacked by the GOAT. Attacked by the GOAT. An NFL quarterback. What did the GOAT do to attack this NFL quarterback. We'll get to that. We'll take your calls, your comments. Also, later this hour, we have Mallard to the third degree. We'll have the Insta trivia later, but the NFL quarterback attacked by the GOAT. We'll go there. We'll get to that, and we will do it next. However, it is the A block. Let's see what hour it is right now. Eeny, meeny, miny, moe. Pick an hour.
2: Number two.
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24: Lows around 56 and foggy. Overnight, under mainly cloudy skies, winds out of the north, around 5 miles per hour. Mainly cloudy skies expected and foggy early Monday. Daytime highs approaching 71. Monday night, 54. More clouds than sun Tuesday, with daytime highs approaching 70. 68. Showers likely Wednesday. From the Weatherology Weather Center, I'm meteorologist Paul Trombley. on 99.3 The Fan, Winona. 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

0: 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We continue on. If you like the Ben Maller Show, we're here every single night in the overnight during the week. 4 hours of live, original sports talk radio. And if you really like the show, there's the fifth hour podcast. New episodes every Friday, Saturday, and Sunday. Getting back into the chit-chat with random people. And then we had a few guests recently. Well, not really guests. People just hanging, friends of the show. So if you want to recommend somebody, you can do that. You want to hear somebody on the fifth hour podcast that hadn't been on there or has been on and hadn't been in a while, you can reach out to us. At the mailbag on Sunday with Robbie and Weedman side by side there, the dynamic duo. And if you don't like the show, well, we're on overnight. No one's awake overnight. And it's a podcast. Nobody actually listens to the podcast. It's all manipulated by bots. So don't worry about it. Yeah. 877-99 on Fox, on X, at Ben Maller. That's at Ben Maller. Excited to have our pal Marky Mark, the pride of Chicago, White Sox fan. He's been waiting his entire life to see the White Sox back in the playoffs, and here they are. And I like the fact he's got the old school White Sox logo, not that new crap. No, which is not even new. It's been around probably 30 years, the logo they have now. But you got the 1980s White Sox logo, it looks like, right? Mid-80s? Yeah. Not bad. Say hello to Marky Mark. He is on X. You can say hello to him. M-A-R-C. That's his name. Ramsey, 64950. And Koopa Loop is here, decked out in full Bronco paraphernalia. I wonder why. He should be wearing referee paraphernalia, because that's who won the game for the Broncos. Koopa Loop, a Bronco fan. That's a Bronco fan. Hey, check it out. Nostradamus writes in, and he says, Benny Fake News leads the hour with the Seahawks, and he does, according to Nostradamus. I think what he meant here is because Sam Darnold sucks, and everyone knows it, and Sam finally returned back to Earth. That's a pretty good take by you, Nostradamus. I thought you'd have an opposite take. Good job by you. Ferg Dog writes in, says, it's going to be very tough for the Seahawks to repeat with an incompetent quarterback like Sam Darnold at the helm. Now, if they had Justin Herbert on the roster, they'd be a shoo-in to win back-to-back Super Bowls. Yeah. Michael in Tulsa writes in. He says, neither of the frauds known as Seattle and New England will return to the upcoming Valentine's Day Super Bowl, but please don't tell Raider fans that they are too busy putting on face paint spikes and planning championship parades in Vegas and parts of L.A. Sir Smokes a Lot says the Raiders will go 4-0 and they're going to take down the Kansas City Chiefs, or so he says. What else do we have? Let's see, page down. Mark, the full name guy from somewhere in Oregon. He's a retired caller. He couldn't handle the pressure of calling overnight talk radio anymore. He says, your Rams won a Super Bowl versus Cincinnati on a third and goal phantom pass interference call. No, that was not a phantom pass interference call, Mark. I know you're old and you don't remember. That was a brilliant call in that game. And so, anyway, he says, I think that blaming the refs in week three is okay. Go right ahead. Your Rams have had some terrible postseason calls. Yeah, exactly. What else do we have? Can't read that. All right, let's take a call. Or two, let's say hello, eeny, meeny, miny, mo. Let's say hi to Mojo Rison, who's a real Raider fan. And he's in the Bay Area, where the Raiders would be if Derek Carr actually knew how to play quarterback. Instead, he sucks, so the Raiders moved to Vegas. What's going on, Mojo Rison?
1: Just win, baby!
2: Mr. Godfather of the Overnight, Riders on the Storm, the Ben Maller Show always hits a new form. Us Raider fans, we're delirious. Ben, I agree with you 100% as a diehard Raider fan my whole life. As a matter of fact, I coined the term that I bleed silver and I sweat black. That was a little football that when you hit it, it makes those sounds. Touchdown, Raiders! That's out of my Raider shrine, but I'm with you, Ben. We haven't played anybody. we're basically a fraud. You know, they beat the Dolphins, which is probably the worst team in the NFL. And then you got the Chargers, even though going into this season, the Chargers were this favorite team. I think the top five to odds to make the Super Bowl, but we know they're horrible. And then today they finally beat a team that was decent. But just like you said, the Saints fumbled the game away. They turned the ball over four times in the fourth quarter, and the Raiders were lucky enough to barely hold on and win the game. So, and I agree with you, Kirk Cousins is still a fraud. I don't know how he has nine touchdowns. You know, this is the first game that he didn't throw.
0: All right, hold on a sec here. Let's give this man a golden ticket. Mojo Rising, you have earned a golden ticket. Good job by you. You get a golden ticket. You get a golden ticket. You get a golden ticket. I'm going to keep doing this till Mark plays the sound effect. You get a golden ticket. You get a golden ticket. You get
3: a golden ticket. I've got a golden ticket.
2: I mean, thank you, sir, because like I said, I'm flabbergasted. I don't even know how, like I said, I don't know how we're 3-0. I agree with you. If they beat the Chiefs next week, which they won't, because that's what they're favored at home, because the Raiders are the worst team in the NFL. As a matter of fact, it'll be a sea of red next week, guaranteed, in Vegas, and the Raiders will lay an egg just like they always do. I think they've only beat the Chiefs once in the last, 10 years since Mahomes been the quarterback. So if they beat the Chiefs, I'm with you, Ben. Raiders, go Raiders.
0: Yeah, no, that'll be a legitimate. If the Raiders beat the Chiefs, that's a legitimate win. And now we'll say, okay, now we got something.
2: Exactly. Okay. And you're right, Ben. Only us old guys are Raider fans, because new people and young guys, what would you like the Raiders? Because we sucked for 20 freaking years. And it's like you said, we haven't. This is the first 0-3-0 start since what? Second time in 22 years. Yeah. I was discussing that with my brother and my sister-in-law today. Like, wow, the Raiders are the 3-0. Unbelievable. I thought it'd been like 20 years.
0: When you were a kid, the Raiders were good. They always had competitive teams.
2: Yeah, they were great. They were fabulous. I remember my dad used to yell at the TV, these stupid zebras, and they still get terrible calls. Speaking of terrible calls, yeah, you guys got the worst call tonight, Ben. You guys got hosed. You know, I love Coop and the Broncos, but they really shouldn't have won that game. You know, and as a Raider fan, that's one thing I do know. I'm used to terrible calls. The Raiders have got the worst calls for my whole life. But anyway, I love you guys, man. And you know, we'll see what happens with the Raiders. But I still say that the Rams and possibly the Broncos could make it to the Super Bowl. It's either going to be the Bills, the Ravens, or the Chiefs in the AFC, and in the NFC, the three best teams are really still probably in that division. You guys, the Niners, and really Seattle, even though they did lay an egg today. And you're right, Sam Donald, he's a fraud too. But hey, what are you going to do? Love you guys, man.
0: There he is, the great Mojo Rising. He got a golden ticket. Let's say hello to America's beloved trash man. He's calling us, rare and appropriate. He didn't call much anymore. He's in the Boston area. The great Danny DeVito. Hello, Danny. Welcome.
4: Ben Mallow, what's going on?
0: Living large here. Any bad beats this weekend?
4: Doing okay. What a Sunday, huh, Ben? What a Sunday. Wow, these games are unbelievable. Start with the Patriots. How bad are the Patriots, Ben? The Patriots, how bad are the Chargers? Every year I hear the Chargers for the last 6 or 7 years, they're going to the Super Bowl. They're going to the Super Bowl. And they're just terrible. The best thing about Justin Herbert is that, what's her name, Madison Beer. She is an absolute smoke show. Man, I got to look at her the other day. I think it was yesterday's show or last week.
0: Yeah.
4: I couldn't believe what a smoke show she is. Wow.
0: Well, good for her, but she's apparently distracting him, I guess. I don't know what's going on. He's too busy with her.
4: Yeah, problem. Yeah. You know, definitely. Then, you know, I want to tell, I know there's some gamblers out here, some rookie gamblers out here. You know, I had the Broncos last night, tonight, whatever it was.
0: So did I. I had the Broncos, too, so I won that bet, yeah.
4: Right. Oh, you did? I thought you were a diehard fan, Rams fan.
0: I am a Rams fan, but when it comes to gambling, I bet on whoever should win the bet. I don't care about that.
4: Oh, you're a smart guy, man. You're a smart guy.
0: Yeah.
4: You know, but I want to tell you that it's called, I was watching these lines, right, and before I placed that bet, I think it opened up at like 2.5, plus 2.5. And before that game started, like, I don't know, about it was soon. It was, the game almost started. It went down to 1. So I called up my friend and go, look at this, some funny line movement of that. The whole country was taking the Rams. And it goes, you know, other way, reverse line movement. I jumped on the Broncos. You know, I was going crazy in the first half because the Rams were killing the first half. It was all Rams. Yeah, and as you know, what happened that second half? It was unbelievable, that second half of that game. Unreal.
0: It was crazy. Yeah. And, as you know, if you can find out where the public is betting, you're better off betting against the public. You'll win more times than not. So you're not going to win all the time, but you'll win most of the time. So if you can figure out where the public is, it's just odd how that always seems to happen, Danny, where the public doesn't get it right. It's very odd when they're lopsided money on these games. Crazy.
4: No, it's amazing. Yeah, it's amazing to me, and especially amazing to me that these lines makers have a lot of these games. I mean, we're talking anything, the fights, UFC. I mean, all these are right down to the final. Especially pros are right down to the final second. You know, especially that Ravens game was crazy.
0: Yeah. How did the Cowboys not score a touchdown? What are you doing, Dak?
4: Like, that was ridiculous. He choked that out. They gave him that call at the end, too. That was unbelievable. So it was a great week, man, a great Sunday. I won out. I told you how the Pats are bad. The Pats ain't going to win seven games this year. And Drake May's bad, Ben. I know he's only, a couple years in, and he's still fairly young. But he looks like
0: he's got the yips. There's something going on with him. And, your cousin Tommy DeVito came in there. So your guy got some playing time and garbage time there for the Patriots in the fourth quarter.
4: I didn't even see that. I gave up on that game because I knew I had.
0: He came in and he came it was like 8 minutes or something like that. He came into the game. All right, I got to go. But we love you, Danny. Right. Call more often, buddy. The great Danny DeVito from Boston checking in. It is the Ben Maller Show. Patriots lose by 29 points to Jacksonville. 29-point loss to the Jacksonville Jaguars, a team that had a big lead in Denver last week and gagged it away, the Jags, and they come back here and, different week. All right, we'll push back the NFL quarterback attacked by the GOAT. We'll do that later. We have Mallory, third degree. Here's the Insta trivia. Eagles running back Saquon Barkley has had at least 100 scrimmage yards in five straight Monday night football games. Blank owns the longest streak since 1970 with 10 consecutive Monday Night Football games of at least 100-plus scrimmage yards. Again, Saquon Barkley, Eagles play on Monday night against Chicago. He's had at least 100 scrimmage yards, five straight Monday night games. Blank owns the longest streak since 1970 with 10 consecutive Monday Night Football games of 100-plus scrimmage yards. That's the Insta trivia. The answer, next.
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0: 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Time now for the payoff on the Insta Trivia. Eagles running back Saquon Barkley has had at least 100 scrimmage yards in five straight Monday Night Football games. Blank owns the longest streak since 1970 with 10 consecutive Monday Night Football games with 100 or more scrimmage yards. That is the question. What is the answer? Femi says Justin Cooper's prison fans.
1: Nope.
0: Saw that. It went viral over the weekend. Alf the Alien Alpiner going with Robbie Claus and Hippie Claus.
1: Nope.
0: As his answer. Al Bundy from Nick. Warwick Dunn from Eek in Roseville, Minnesota. Hillary Duff, who's 39 today, from Late Night Drug Tester. Craig Ironhead Hayward, rest in peace, from Mediocre Kabuki. Mel Proctor from Maller Prop Guy. There you go.
1: Nope.
0: Emmett Smith from Rob in the 321. Charlie Bronson from Donkey Sausage. Do you have an answer? It's not Emmett Smith, guessed by JT the Wingman. No, you don't have an answer. The correct answer would be none other than Amon Green, Packers legend Amon Green. Here we go. Here we go.
2: It's Maller.
0: How about that?
2: To the third degree. Are you ready? This is when Big Ben gets grilled.
0: This will not be a boondoggle Koobaloo.
3: Ben, Steph Curry signed a two-year extension with the Warriors and left nearly $20 million on the table. People think it's so that they can sign a big star like Giannis or a Karl Anthony Towns. Do you think the Warriors are actually going to do that?
0: No, and I've learned from watching professional basketball, it doesn't matter the contract. If Steph Curry wakes up today and says, I don't want to play for the Warriors anymore, he'll be traded to the Charlotte Hornets or whatever, so it doesn't matter. And it's great to say you're going to bring somebody in, but they have to want to play for the team, and that team is not going the right direction. Next!
3: Ben, Texas Longhorns defensive end Colin Simmons got five sacks against Tennessee over the weekend.
0: Yes, and he's got a big you-know-what.
3: After his fifth one, he celebrated by pretending to urinate on the field.
0: Yeah.
3: Sark blamed,
0: saw this.
3: He blamed society for this.
0: Society.
3: Do you think it's society's fault?
0: No, I do not believe it's society's fault, because how many other players have pulled out their fake giant you-know-what? Don't recall that being a regular occurrence. So I'm going to go no. I'm going to go that's a he problem, not a society.

0: societal problem. And I do like the fact he did it. And I think the president was at that game, too, I believe. Anyway, probably wasn't watching the game. Next, quickly.
1: Ben, the Angels have finally got 100 losses.
0: Congratulations.
1: Last franchise to do it.
0: Yeah.
1: I'm back on the Angels, you know, bandwagon now.
0: Sure.
1: How long do you think I'm going to need to wait before I start enjoying Angels baseball again?
0: Well, there'll be no season in 2027, so it's going to be a while, Coop. There you go. I pass. All right.
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9: The Broncos came back to beat the Rams in the Sunday night NFL game 30-26, despite trailing at halftime 16-0. Denver scored a touchdown with under 1 minute left, and then the defense got an interception in the end zone on the final play. A thriller in Rio for Baltimore to beat Dallas 34-31 on a 56-yard field goal on the final play. Dallas had just settled for a short field goal to tie it with 7 seconds to go. San Francisco is 3-0 after beating Arizona. Minnesota is 3-0 after winning at Tampa Bay. And the Raiders are 3-0 after a comeback win at New Orleans, 35-27. Buffalo is 3-0 after a comeback win against the Chargers, 24-16. Bills did have 5 turnovers and still won. Washington surprised Seattle, 33-31. Kansas City and Pittsburgh with wins as well. The Seattle Mariners fired manager Dan Wilson. Phillies and Houston each won to make the playoffs. I'm Steve DeSager.
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16: The thriller in Brazil. Welcome in the beginning of another hour of the Ben Maller Show. We are in the air everywhere as we paint the black. And we are absolute bug squishers is what we are. We squash them. We squash them. We do. Coast to coast, border to border, and beyond on the vast and zippily powerful microphones of FSR emanating live from the shots as you have come within earshot right here. You're listening. We thank you for that. 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So our lead story this hour from Brazil, some question about the quality of the field. It looked terrible, and we don't want our professional athletes to be hurt. Many people having a hissy fit on social media. Oh, my God, they're playing on a field that is not up to NFL standards. And I flash back to my childhood when they played on baseball. They were multi-use stadiums when I was a kid, and they had dirt infields for baseball games. Like, it was like a regular occurrence. Half the field would be covered in the infield. And they played, and they, believe it or not, they survived. And there used to be this thing called AstroTurf, which was just like a thin layer of carpet, and then it was on top of concrete. So they were essentially playing on concrete, and the players survived. And so they played a game in Brazil, and the players survived. And it was a memorable game. The Cowboys looked like they were going to do the impossible, the unbelievable, the unimaginable, until they didn't. They ended up losing 34-31 to Baltimore in Rio, despite 415 yards and 27 first downs. They had a lot of offense, not enough. So Dallas, they had tied the game. They had it right at the doorstep to score a touchdown to take the lead, but instead they had to settle for a field goal. So they had tied the game, 7 seconds to go after Brandon Aubrey kicked a field goal. And you figure, well, the game's going to go to overtime. 7 seconds, you know, get the ball, down it, boom, go to overtime. It'll be decided by whoever outscores the opponent in overtime. No. Lamar Jackson. Action Jackson. Lamar Jackson hitting Zay Flowers for a 27-yard pass play. And that set up Tyler Loop-de-Loop hitting a 56-yard walk-off field goal. Good afternoon, good evening, and good night. Turn out the lights. The party's over. Yeah, it certainly is for the Cowboys. Now, Brian Schottenheimer getting roasted. He took a lot of heat for clock management at the end of the game. Also, the squib kick, or not using the squib kick to try to burn time off. They kicked it through the end of the end zone. It ended up being a touchback, so the Ravens, on the kickoff, they didn't burn any time, and as a result of not burning any time, they had one play. Baltimore had one play, and they took advantage of that. Now, Dak Prescott, he said, wait a minute, I'm going to blame the offense. Postgame, Dak blamed the offense there for failing to put the game away and scoring that touchdown. He said, frustrated as hell, embarrassed. He went on and ranted and all that. All right, here's Dak, a little taste just to prove I'm not lying. Here's Dak Prescott post-game in Rio, and here he is commenting on his Cowboys' latest choke job.
14: Yeah, frustrated. Frustrated as hell. Excuse me. Embarrassed.
16: Embarrassed.
14: We know, call ourselves best offense, you know, Gotti, and we get down in the one-yard line and don't put it in. Yeah, it just sucks. Not a lot of words or full explanation of it. Defense shouldn't even have been in that position. You know, those guys are over there, you know, saying it's on us. Absolutely not. We've got to put the game away, period.
16: All right. He said this one hurts, the whole thing. So that is a good jumping off point. Let us discuss the question. Who deserves more blame? You make the call. Who deserves more blame here on the Cowboys' loss? Is it Coach Brian Schottenheimer or quarterback Dak Prescott, and why? So I've got concierge, public access, and tugboat. And we will combine all of these things together, and we are going to go talk to a tree, is what we're going to do. So to lead off, though, we actually agree with Dakota Prescott on this one. Now, I know he was trying to be the leader, and he probably doesn't believe what he's saying. However, we believe the words of Dak Prescott for once. I can't remember the last time we agreed with Dak Prescott, but we agree. He does wear the shame bell, And as he said, the self-titled Gotti of offense of the Cowboys. Greatest offense, the Gotti offense. And so Dak doesn't get diplomatic immunity. He does not get diplomatic immunity. So let's stop obsessing over the final kickoff and all that. Dallas had countless opportunities to render that last snap completely irrelevant. They were right there. Prescott makes $60 million a year. And I'm pretty sure that Jerry Jones is not paying Dak Prescott that kind of money to be the concierge at the field goal hotel. But yet, at the end there, the Cowboys in position, the Gotti offense to win the game, and they didn't. Dallas left touchdowns on the table, and it's like those forgotten touchdowns. It's like people leaving their leftovers over at Chili's. You got to take your leftovers. They boxed them up for you. Why are you leaving them on the table? And sure, Brian Schottenheimer, I'm not sitting here saying he didn't screw up the game and all that, but you understand, Brian Schottenheimer's there because Jerry Jones wants a coach who's not a big-name coach. He doesn't want a coach that'll take the spotlight away from Jerry. And so Brian Schottenheimer's the perfect coach. He's just a guy. He's a journeyman NFL coach. But he's got good pedigree because his daddy used to be an NFL coach. Nobody thinks he knows what he's doing. Schottenheimer's a head coach. And so he's just kind of out there futzing around or whatever. And so, you know, what do you expect? Do you think he's like a great tactician, Brian Schottenheimer? Hell no. He works for a relatively modest salary. Doesn't get in the way of Jerry Jones. And so for their business, the Cowboys' business, Brian Schottenheimer is the perfect guy. But Dak is paid to make the mistakes of the head coach irrelevant, not to explain them away afterwards. So Baltimore's game winner, that was a lightning strike by the Ravens. But Dallas settling for 3 points, and I think they had first to go. It was a questionable call that set them up. I think it was first and goal to go at the 2-yard line for the Cowboys, and they couldn't get it in. And so that was self-inflicted. Dak had a terrible throw to the upper right-hand side there. He chucked the ball, not a catchable pass. It was a mess. So score a touchdown. Yeah, you could squib kick, but the squib kick doesn't matter if you score a touchdown, more likely than not, because the Ravens would have had to get a touchdown in 7 seconds or maybe even a little more, depending on the time. You would have had a little more on the clock if you'd scored earlier in that possession. Now, meanwhile, to Tampa we go. We've got a bad Baker in the house. Baker Mayfield, snap, crackle, pop. He dislocated his thumb on his throwing hand, Tampa Bay and Minnesota. And this game goes to the Minnesota Vikings. They win by a touchdown. Now, the x-ray showed no fracture. There's an MRI scheduled for later on here when the sun comes up on this Monday to determine exactly the extent of the damage. There are some reports overnight saying that they believe they got good news in Tampa, whatever the hell that means. Mayfield was injured when his hand struck a Viking linebacker's arm on a desperation fourth down pass play late in the fourth quarter. So Tampa Bay off to the 0-3 start, the first time since way back in 2014. It's a little child back then in 2014. And the Buccaneers have now lost 10 of their last 12. That does not seem to be going well for Tampa Bay. Baker Mayfield, 17 of 34, 217 yards. And an interception and 6 sacks. We like Todd Bowles. He's a much better soundbite than he is a head coach. We enjoy his work, Todd Bowles. And he's on the hot seat. Things are not going well for the Buccaneers coach. People questioning his decision to go for it on fourth down and all that. Well, anyway, here is Todd Bowles. Well, listen in as he gives the State of the Union address on the Bucs. Take a listen.
17: Funny thing, we're 0-3 and we're a game out of first place. So we have to get our stuff together. We got to reach down and do more to a coach, to a person, to a player. We got to do more and figure out what we can do more and how can we be better.
16: I fell in love with Todd Bowles years ago when the race baiting media tried to get him to fall. They asked him a leading question about being a black head coach, and he just said, "I'm a head coach." And that pissed off those media people so much. That's the day I became a Todd Bowles fan. He's always been a good soundbite. He just doesn't play the games. And a lot of the media want the coaches to play the game. And Todd Bowles doesn't play the games. And I love that. Anyway, let's get to the meat of the matter here. So quarterback Baker Mayfield, the Bucs quarterback Baker Mayfield, after three games, got the contract. So is this a blockbuster quarterback or box office bomb at this point? So the answer is bombity, bombity, bombity, bombity, kaboom! Tampa Bay paid $165 million, I think it was. $165 million. Because you people pressured the Buccaneers, right? The internet, social media, not real. Dumb people believe social media. There was a social media grassroots movement. You got to pay Baker. You got to pay Baker. You got to pay Baker. They paid Baker. How's that working out? Should have waited. Could have waited. Didn't do it. Didn't do it. So redemption story. And so they paid for the redemption, and somehow, some way, they clumsily ordered the director's cut on the redemption story. And so they got the Carolina Panther Baker. They got the end of Cleveland Baker is what they got. The bake show, and now it's the bake sale at this particular point. Things not going well there. Everything's marked down. The Buccaneers, I believe, have not one, not two, not three, but four offensive touchdowns through three games with Baker Mayfield. Now, I didn't play in the NFL. I don't think that's good. Oh, you're being mean, Maller! I know. I know. I think they're trying a lot. We should give them juice boxes because they've scored four touchdowns in three games. Why not? That is not an offense, by the way. If you scored four touchdowns in three games, that is a public access television pledge drive is what that is. That's call right now. We'll give you this snow globe. If you donate $25, we'll give you a nice snow globe. Why not? What the hell? So now Baker is playing like the guy that got chased out of Cleveland, and he's transforming back into a complete suckbag quarterback. And, oh, by the way, he's also hurt now. That seems like it's going well. Yeah, why not? Well, Buccaneers, they overpaid, and there you go. So now Mayfield not exactly getting it done. The Bucs sitting at 0-3, and Tampa's like, wait a minute. Now, as Todd Bowles pointed out, location, location, location. The Bucs are in the right division there. Todd Bowles is getting roasted, by the way. This is how pathetic this world is. He's getting roasted for going for it on 4th-and-13 from his own 39-yard line late in that game. Now, I will defend Todd Bowles on that coaching decision. What exactly was he supposed to do? Did you expect Todd Bowles to just punt the game away and give up at that point, down by a touchdown, I believe was the score at that point? And so he doesn't do it. He goes for it, tries to win the game, and we defend Todd Bowles on that coaching decision because if he punts, he's a coward. You got to go for it. And he went for it, and Baker Mayfield happened to get hurt on that particular play. He hurt his thumb. He has an owie on his thumb. And suddenly Todd Bowles, according to some on social media, is like Dr. Kevorkian with a headset. Like, really? Like, okay. You can't coach scared. You can't be, I can't run that. I can't run a play here because maybe my quarterback will get hurt. Tell me you're a loser without telling me you're a loser. And you'll be a loser your whole life. You'll be a loser your whole life. So now that means if Baker Mayfield cannot play this upcoming week, that means that former Kansas quarterback, rookie, Jalen Daniels will likely start against the Green Bay football team. I'm old enough to remember when the Buccaneers and the Packers were rivals because they were division rival. That sounds painful. All right, meanwhile, the last thing to the Minnesota side of things here, the Minnesota side of things, the Vikings improved to 3-0 to begin the day there. Begin the season 3-0 for the Minnesota football team. They get a win over Tampa Bay. But the offense, capital S, struggle. Capital S, struggle. Minnesota having more punts than first downs until late in that game. The story for the Minnesota football team was Kyler Murray, the Garden Gnome, made his first full appearance. Remember, he played in the first game for Minnesota, and then he had an injury, got knocked out early, and missed the last game. So he was back, Kyler Murray, first full game as Minnesota's starting quarterback. And how did he do? He attempted 29 little passes, because every pass is little with Kyler. Converted 15 of the 29 for 168 yards, one touchdown, and one interception. Now, making matters worse, the star wide receiver, Justin Jefferson, he sprained his ankle on the opening drive. He was ruled out. The story here, though, is about the quarterback, so let's not pretend it's about something else on the Minnesota side of things. Question, true or false question? True or false question? We are seeing what we're seeing with the Vikings here. What we're seeing with the Vikings, is it the exact same inconsistent Kyler Murray who frustrated Arizona? Is that true or false? We are seeing with the Vikings the exact same inconsistent Kyler Murray that we saw in Arizona. Is that true or false? So we use the Maller lie detector and no lies detected. Now, sure, the Vikings are unbeaten, and congratulations, 3-0, which is wonderful. Mazel tov. Right? But this Meshuggah, Kyler Murray, his performance is not wonderful. It's the opposite of wonderful. It's the opposite of wonderful. Now, the people don't need to pretend. We can stop pretending that Kyler Murray is suddenly just great because he swapped laundry and he's wearing different colored laundry and all that. It's like, what did Kyler Murray do on Sunday against Tampa that Carson Wentz couldn't have done? Is there anything? Because I was flipping around in the late television window, but I don't recall anything. I don't recall anything that Kyler Murray did where I said, well, Carson Wentz couldn't do that. No, in fact, that stat line, if I did the Cola Challenge and I said, all right, who had this stat line? Is it Kyler Murray or is it Carson Wentz? I bet you most people would say, well, that's clearly Carson Wentz. So Minnesota did not acquire the franchise quarterback they inherited. They inherited Arizona's quarterback problem. And they bought it and they're buying it and all that stuff. They're getting the Valley of the Sun experience in the land of 10,000 lakes. They've moved away from the desert scenery. So they've gone away from the desert scenery and all that. It's kind of like inheriting a little rusted out tugboat, and then for some reason it costs more, the tugboat, to dock than it's actually worth. So you're like, well, I don't want a tugboat. Why did I inherit a tugboat? Well, your grandpa had it, and then he died, and so he wrote it in his will. He wanted you to have the tugboat. But I know it. I don't have the money to pay for the docking fees and all that stuff. So you're seeing exactly, and Minnesota, you're seeing, here's my guys in the Twin Cities, you're seeing exactly why the Cardinals swallowed $54 million in a dead cap hit to get rid of Kyler Murray. Yeah, that's what you get. Alligator Arms Murray logged 18 negative plays for the Vikings, and they still won the game. 18 negative plays. Minnesota had 15 third down plays. They converted two of them. That's 13%, which I'm told is not good. Even his passing yards were completely misleading. There was a 41-yard pass play to Jordan Addison that made up nearly 25%. Of the passing yards for the little fella, Alligator Arms Murray, and the only score. Now, the Vikings' defense is championship level. The Vikings' special teams, they're also doing some heavy lifting here. And late in the season, Minnesota, at some point, they're going to need a quarterback to bail them out. And are they going to be able to get it? I wouldn't put my money on Kyler Murray. They already got one bailout in that Green Bay game, but that was more about Green Bay than anything else. So good luck on that, because it's more likely than not they're going to be giving out a bailout to somebody else with Kyler Murray than benefiting from a bailout. We'll take your calls, 877-99 on Fox. If you want to get in, there is a line open for the first time in a while, so get in there and yappity-yap and say hello if you would like. And again, that's at Ben Maller on X, 877-996-6369. If you'd like to check it out right about now, you can do it on the phones. All right, time now for the Maller Riddle of the Day. And here is the Maller Riddle of the Day. Gisele Bündchen reportedly ended her 13-year marriage to Tom Brady with just three words. According to a new book, she looked at blank, and that was it. All right, again, Gisele Bündchen reportedly ended her 13-year marriage to Tom Brady with just three words. According to a new book, she looked at blank, and then that was it. That was the end of their marriage. That is the Maller riddle of the day. The answer. We'll get to it, and we will do it next. However, it is the A block, and what hour is it? Let's see if we can find out right now. Let's count what hour.
18: Number three.
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6: Mainly cloudy with fog overnight with a low of 56. North winds around 5 miles per hour. High of 71 and foggy early Monday. Lows dip down to about 54. Monday night, partly cloudy skies. Mainly cloudy skies expected Tuesday with daytime highs approaching 70. 68, showers likely Wednesday. From the Weatherology Weather Center, I'm meteorologist Paul Trombley on 99.3 The Fan, Winona. Currently 61.
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0: The Maller Show on Fox Sports Radio as we continue on the overnight. Check out that fifth hour podcast every Friday, Saturday, and Sunday. Have you subscribed yet? You haven't subscribed? Bad job by you. Come on now. What's wrong with you? New episodes. It's a labor of love, unless it's not. Every weekend. Check it out. Meantime, if you want to be part of this live radio show, 877-99 on Fox. That's 877-996-6369. Also on X, at Ben Maller. That's at Ben Maller. You can also be part of the program on the X machine with our friend Mark, right over there. He's a big White Sox fan. He's in tonight, hitting all the buttons. And how do you find him? He's Mark with a C, Mark Ramsey. 64950, that is his account. Koopaloop is here. He's very happy as the 12th man stepped up. Not being official. Helping the Broncos out. And you say hello to Coop at a Bronco fan. That's a Bronco fan. Your comments can and will be used against you in the court of sports radio. The Baltimore Freeloader account writes in, says 7 seconds of choke for the Cowboys. And SOP, the Ravens are now Brazil's team and America's team, although, spoiler alert, there is no free food in Brazil or good food. You couldn't find a crab cake anywhere, but plenty of Lamar jerseys. By the way, someone put you on in Baltimore. That's right, we are on in Baltimore now, and our new home on the radio in Baltimore. And I don't think we've gotten a call yet from our new affiliate. It's a bad job by our new home in Baltimore. Come on now. We're on there. You have to welcome us. You have to give us the proper Chamber of Commerce welcome and what we need to know about the day-to-day activity in Baltimore. And why have we not gotten that information, that intel? It's a bad job by you. So there's still time. You can give us the proper welcome. I expect to be have the red carpet rolled out. We are on Fox Sports 1370 AM in Baltimore. And we thank the market manager there, Andy Grimshaw, who puts us on and having a great old time here, an amazing time. But we need to have the proper welcome. Got to pay off the riddle of the day. Here's the Maller riddle of the day, a blatant attempt to get you to listen a little bit longer. Giselle Bündchen reportedly ended her 13-year marriage to Tom Brady with just three words. According to a new book, she looked at blank, and that was it. All right. Michael in Tulsa says, OU fans wearing Baker Mayfield boxer shorts is the answer. And OG Art Puffin says, she told Tom, you're not Joaquim after watching a UFC match. Oh, is that the guy she cheated on with, the jiu-jitsu guy? Is that his name? According to the internet. I hate you, according to Femi. What else do we have? We're not Maller-aligned, according to Maller prop guy. Who else do we have? Page down. Robbie, the Mariner fan, says jumbo blank missile. Is what he said there. Straight cash, homie, from Keith Ocho Texto. Retire old fart from Eek. Eek in Roseville, Minnesota. Trust the process from late night drug tester. Ferg Dog's Twitter, guessed by Asher. Eileen in San Francisco used the same line Robbie used. I don't know that we can use that. I am in the safe harbor, so maybe we can. My goal is just to not get a phone call from management. I just want to enjoy my day. I don't want to get a call from management. So when in doubt, leave it out. JT the wingman says receding hairline is the answer. What else do we have? Page down. Timmy from Busco, Indiana says she looked at his crusty toenails. All right. Kev Atomic says she looked at Tom's Pinterest account and said that's it. Boy, that Timmy in Busco, that's a nice looking foot there. What else do we have? Bo Nix, guessed by Analog Al. She looked at his IQ from Bill, tiny deflated balls from Ricardo. That's pretty funny. Where's the beef from the Pizza Papa?
1: Right.
0: All right. The correct answer, again, the riddle of the day. Giselle Bündchen reportedly ended her 13-year marriage to Tom Brady, America's hero, with just three words. According to a new book, she looked at blank and told him we're not compatible. The answer would be astrology. She dumped him because of astrology.
1: Andrea.
0: Exactly. I thought of Andrea. I saw that. I was like, oh, man. You imagine getting dumped by a chick because of astrology? Holy crap. I mean, there's a lot of things women will dump you for, but astrology? Oh, my God. That's a kick to the nuts. I mean, it's, you know, it's one thing. If you're not good in bed or whatever, you don't have any money, you're a degenerate. You know, those are all reasons to dump a guy. But because if you looked at the internet and the star chart doesn't line up, you're going to dump a dude you've been with for 13 years. Shouldn't you have looked at that, I don't know, before you got married? Anyway, all right. Let's say hello. Let's go to the phones. Screaming Steven, a fan favorite, is back. Hello, Screaming Steven.
2: Thank you, Ben. And Cooper's back. And Denver Broncos football rules. Right?
0: You were screaming so much, I couldn't understand what you were saying.
2: Denver Broncos football rules, because Cooper's back on the phone.
0: Well, let's not get crazy here. Come on.
2: I know. Okay, so I got the garden gnome, and you mentioned the garden gnome. I got Alligator Arms Murray in my freaking garden.
0: Nice. You got Kyler Murray, little garden gnome there. Celebrate Kyler. Perfect.
2: Yeah. One of my loving daughters, the little Viking gnome. Yeah.
0: Well, what more do you need? Yeah.
2: I have an important question for you, Ben.
0: Okay, here we go.
2: This is really important.
0: This is very important.
2: We're here in North Dakota, you know.
0: Yeah.
2: You know that team in Fargo? You probably didn't ever think you'd be talking about him. But the Bison are in the Mountain West now.
0: Yeah. Okay.
2: And I want to make a bet with you. Come on.
0: All right. We'll make a bet. What are we making here? What's the bet?
2: Come up with the most amazing fun fact ever about North Dakota.
0: Okay. All right. Fair enough.
2: I think they can win the Mountain West and win a bowl game. What do you think?
0: So are we betting they're going to win a bowl game or win the Mountain? How about I say they will not win the Mountain West. You say they will win the Mountain West. That'll be the bet?
2: But what do I have to pay you if I lose?
0: $10,000.
2: How about you come to Fargo?
0: Well, believe it or not, I have not decided whether I'm going to go or not, but I have been invited by a relative to the Dakotas next year. I don't know
2: Do you know where?
0: I don't. I got an invite. One of my relatives is having a big anniversary thing, and they wanted to. I forget where. So I might end up in your area, and if I do, I'll let you know. You can come hang out. How about that?
2: That would be amazing.
0: All right, so any of the Dakotas, either North or South Dakota, one of the.
2: Well, I live in Northeast. I live like 2 hours north of Fargo.
0: Oh, okay. So you're up north. I got you.
2: So way up by Canada.
0: Oh, really? Right there. Look at that.
2: Yeah.
0: Isn't there a state right there? Yeah, I got you. I understand. Now you're actually going to show up, because I remember we used to have this guy Jerome in Charleston that used to call the show, and we did an event in Charleston. It was about a mile from Jerome's house, and he said it was too far away, and he couldn't show up.
2: Yeah, that's that. I wanted to come to Minneapolis. You were in Minneapolis a couple of years ago. I actually did live by Minneapolis for 30 years.
0: Oh, yeah, we had a great. I'd love to go back to Minnesota. Yeah. We had a great time there. It was fun. We had a huge turnout.
2: But then I moved back, and for the second time, I got taken to the cleaners. I had to move back home and buy my grandma's house.
0: Oh, okay.
2: Because I couldn't afford to live anywhere by myself.
0: Life lessons, Screaming Steven, right? Things happen in life.
2: No, yeah. I'm looking for my future third ex-wife.
0: All right. We could play the dating game. Now, I'm supposed to play the dating game with Stevie Meatballs. We could have like a Mallor dating game. But that's usually something we do after football season. That's called filler programming, not during football season. Right. We don't need that during football season.
2: Yeah.
0: All right, listen. Number one, I love you, Screaming Steven. You're amazing. Okay.
2: Yeah. You guys are great. It's so entertaining listening to you people.
0: Thank
2: it's
0: you.
2: Just wonderful.
0: All right. Well, who knows? Maybe next year.
2: iHeartRadio. Yeah, Fargo, North Dakota.
0: We'll do Fargo. We'll go to the big city of Fargo.
2: Maybe your relatives from Bismarck or something. I don't know. You don't know.
0: It was very odd. We got an invitation. They're, a couple of older people, and they sent us an invitation in the mail, like old people do. And so my wife kind of said in passing, hey, we got invited to this thing, and it's in the Dakotas next year. I said, oh, really? I said, okay. I'll let you know. All right, I got to go.
2: All right. Peace out, Earth. Poop, everybody. I heart radio. radio the best.
0: There you go. There he is, our man Screaming Steven.
1: Ben, you had the Who Am I game or the was it the Mallard Riddle? One of those.
0: One of those many games that we do. Yes.
1: Just now with the
0: Tom Brady. Yeah. Yes, the astrology thing. Yes.
1: Speaking of Tom Brady.
0: Yeah.
1: Can we admit that he has become pretty entertaining as a broadcaster?
0: I
1: feel like he's reached the, like, I can do whatever I want stage, and he's just, you know, blurting out stuff. Can we not even say the blank missile? We can't say that, right?
0: What Brady says, I don't think we're allowed to say, because he said the S word on Fox.
3: Please don't say it.
0: Well, all these people, Robbie the Mariner, even Eileen in San Francisco were saying
1: We definitely can't say the S word. He did that one,
0: the
1: blank missile.
0: Well, you could say, like, it was a real pisser. You can say that, right? That's
1: right,
0: allowed,
1: right?
0: You know, but
1: and then now we've got him, like, you know, just talking about Justin Herbert throwing up a meatball sub.
0: Yeah, that was the shot. I was teased that earlier. I didn't pay that off. He took a shot at Justin Herbert for his throw there.
1: I love it.
0: No, I like that. Well, I like it because we don't get that from most of these guys. Chris Collinsworth is so worried about making sure he didn't miss a spot licking the quarterback that he's
1: become the absolute worst.
0: Oh, it's bad.
1: I almost had to mute the game.
0: It's pretty bad, right? The other thing that always annoys me on these games, and I know it's a me problem, but once you learn this, you cannot stop listening to this when you're watching a broadcast. These guys, whoever's losing, they talk up because they want you to keep watching. It's like 1975 broadcasting. Like the Broncos were down at halftime, so they were like, oh, here's how the Broncos are going to come back and all this. And then the Rams fell behind. So then it's all the Rams are going to – here's how the Rams can come. And it's like, once you hear that, you're like, oh, my God. Just, you know, come on. Give me a break. All right. Anyway, it is the Ben Maller Show. We are moments away. By the way, Alf says, my favorite city in the Dakotas is Pierre, South Dakota. Wonder why. Don't ask, he says. All right, we will have and this is exciting here, a fan favorite, the Insta Advice Line. Unscreened Radio. Who needs our advice here? We'll find out. We'll get to that. We'll do it next.
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0: 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Guys like Butch, Autobahn Butch, who's retired as a caller now. 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Thank you, thank you, thank you, thank you. Appreciate it.
1: Hey, you sports figure guy or girl.
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1: Here's some instant advice.
3: Hold that thought. No one's paid attention to me for 10 whole seconds.
1: And if you don't like it, you.
0: And away we go. It's the Instant Advice Line, unscreened radio. The safety net is off. Who needs the advice, the wisdom, the knowledge of the Maller Militia? Well, this week's rather obvious. If you saw the Sunday night game, an egregious felony call that gave the game to the Broncos. Bo Nix threw a game-ending interception, and the referee said, you know what? That's pass interference. Except it wasn't pass interference. A terrible call as the Ram defensive back Josh Wallace was engaged with Pat Bryant, who looked like LeBron James the way that he put on a thespian-like performance there. And the referees, it's like the NBA. They bought the tank, or they bought the acting job, and they fell for it. So your advice to the NFL officials to not hand a game to the Denver Broncos again with a ridiculous pass interference call. You're live on the air when you hear my voice. 877-99 on Fox. Let's go to line one. You're on the Insta advice line for the NFL referees. Hello, line one.
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0: Line two, you're on the air. It's the Insta advice line, unscreened radio for the referees, line two.
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0: That's right. Ferg dog, clearly. That's why you're still single. Yes, line three, you're on the air, line three. Hello.
6: Yeah, morning time. If money talks, my wallet is whispering.
0: I'm right there with you, brother. That's Rick in Maryland, my man Rick in Maryland. 877-99 on Fox. We're giving advice to the officials in the NFL after they gave the game to the Broncos last night. Line three, you're on the air, line three. Oh, that sounds like Hollering James. Fast asleep. Let's go to you. You're next, caller. Advice to the referees, caller. You're on the air. Hello.
7: Any advertising for Benny versus the Penny yet?
0: No. You want to advertise? You want to be my title sponsor?
7: I got to save up for Bears.
0: Okay. Thank you for that. Yeah, let me know on that. Caller, you're on the air. It's the Insta advice line for the NFL officials. They handed a game to Denver. You're not there. Screw you. You're next. Hello, caller. You're on the air. Hello.
8: You know Denver don't like Los Angeles. Still a gang.
0: All right. There he is. The Steelers are back. Sean the Hood guy. What happened to the Bengals? Hello, caller. You're on the air. Line three. Hello, line three.
9: Keep Eddie's name out your mother.
0: Okay. Thank you. Yes. All right. Caller, you're on the air. Hello, caller. All right. Thank you for that. You are next. It's the instant advice line for the referees. Caller, hello. Line six. Hello, line six.
10: And the Oscar goes to?
0: Yeah.
10: Oh, yeah, the receiver for the Broncos.
0: That was pretty bad. Supermarket Steve, it was. Line number one. Hello, line one. You're on the air, line one.
11: Yeah, the Cowboys lost. Lorena's not there. Morning time.
0: I noticed. You think that's related, that Lorena's not here? There's no chance she watched a second of that game, by the way. No chance. Line two. You're on the air, line two. Hello.
12: Jason Giambi, Slambuster Fatty.
0: All right, there you go. That's what they need, a fatty. All right. Line three, you're on the air, line three. Hello.
13: Two hands, $20.
0: All right, thank you for that. We'll do one more. If it's good, I'll take credit. If not, I'll blame the Koopa Loop. The final call, the instant advice line for the NFL referees. Koopa Loop.
14: Line six.
0: Line number six, you're on the air, line six. Hello.
15: Yes, anything for Koop.
0: Anything for Coop.
14: Angry Bill?
0: There you go. No, that wasn't Angry Bill. We are Buffalo. They're looking out for you, though, Coop. Anything for...
16: Drew McIntyre here from WWE. Wielding the Claymore can be a life of chaos,
14: When I'm not dominating in the ring, Chumba Casino is how this warrior takes a wee bit.

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15: The Denver Broncos came back to beat the Rams Sunday night 30-26 on a touchdown with under a minute to go. Matthew Stafford in defeat, 390 yards passing, two touchdowns but two late interceptions. In Rio, Baltimore beat Dallas on a 56-yard field goal on the final play, 34-31. San Francisco over Arizona, 36-30, four touchdown passes for Brock Purdy. Minnesota was a 23-16 winner at Tampa Bay, a total of 17 punts and 17 penalties in that game. And the Raiders came back to win at New Orleans, 35-27. Kyle Larson took the NASCAR race at Kansas. The U.S. golfers came back to beat the Internationals at the President's Cup. And baseball's regular season ended with a Phillies win, 7-3 over Tampa Bay. The Phils have the first wild card game on Tuesday at Atlanta, best of three series. Houston won its finale, 9-0 at the A's to take the AL West title. I'm Steve DeSager.
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23: It is only week three of the NFL season and already Mayday, Mayday, Mayday. 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The beginning of another hour of the Ben Maller Show. 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I believe it was Dominican Mike, Supermarket Steve, and Moving Man Matt. They all got together. They said, hey, what about the king? I said, what are you talking about? That's DraftKings. Say, yeah, DraftKings, help us out on that. I said, okay, I will help you out as long as Kathy and Madison and Eileen in San Francisco are okay. And they said, yeah, they're cool with it. They want it. So the wait is over. Football is here. And so is DraftKings. 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Again, that's promo code Maller at DraftKings, the crown is yours. So our lead this hour is from the Sunshine State. We will tell you, if you weren't up late, you're getting up early trying to get the jump on traffic. I get it. A lot of you get up at the crack of you-know-what to be part of the day-to-day and avoid traffic. So the Sunday night game ended in a kerfluffle. It was a quagmire as the Rams had intercepted the Broncos to close out a win. Except the referees made a phantom pass interference call. It was NBA level thespian acting and flopping, and the referees allowed the Bronco receiver to flop, and instead of an interception ending the game for the Rams, it turned out to be the Broncos kept the ball. There was another controversial call, so Denver ends up winning, coming back against the Rams last night. But our lead this hour is from Florida, where the once proud New England football team got mollywopped by Jacksonville, 35-6. Turn out the lights, the party's over. Mike Vrabel was so upset, he was looking for an NFL insider to make him feel better. He admitted after the game, he said, quote, my concern level is very high, Vrabel said. If you didn't see this, perhaps not. Patriots fell to 1-2 in a non-competitive performance with yet again substandard quarterback play for the New England team, the culprit. So if you didn't see this game, chances are you did not. Drake May, or as we call him, Drek May, and he served up some fresh brown dreck right there. Turnover machine. He threw two interceptions, lost a fumble, took three sacks and a partridge in a pear tree. As the three giveaways directly produced 14 points for the Jacksonville football team. Would have been more, except there was a missed field goal, long missed field goal. So May now has seven turnovers through three games. He called his performance unacceptable. Do we have Drake May? All right, here's Drake May just to prove I'm not lying. Here is Drake May.
0: I think the ball starts rolling like that. We can't get out our own way, and can't get out of my own way personally. So I got to look myself in the mirror and look and take this as a turning point. Week three. At the same time, we got to have some fuel and realize that what we're doing out there offensively is unacceptable for 3 weeks. So I got to start with myself and then lead these guys, and we got to get back after it.
23: It seems like he's just saying that because he's supposed to say it, doesn't it? Like, he's like, well, let me go through all my quarterback cliches. And so the Patriots have played three games out of 17. So that is about 20% of the schedule, if my math is correct. I'm using Maller math, I believe. A little less than 20%. And here we are. So that's a good jumping off point. Let us discuss the question. What is your level of concern for Patriots quarterback Drake May? Is this a paper cut, a flesh wound, or a football amputation? So I've got Candyman, County Fair, and we also have Morton Salt. And we will combine all of these things together, and we are going to have a giant spread of the Baba Ganoush, the Gaba Ghoul. We're going to have a peanut butter and jelly sandwich, and then we're going to have the jambalaya for Benjamin. So we get all that. Big menu here. It's going to be massive, massive, massive. So to answer the question, and that I think it's a legitimate question here, is what is your level of concern for Patriots quarterback Drake May? Again, paper cut, flesh wound, football amputation. So after a minutes-long deliberation of the available information and realizing that this does not just start this year, it actually is a continuation of playoff Drake May. He did not finish last season playing at a championship level. Ooh, what are you talking about, Maller? The Pats were in the Super Bowl. Yeah, okay. Put your pom-poms down, dude. Okay, they were there in spite of Drake May. Not because of Drake May, in spite of Drake May. So my position on this is the Patriots right now are already looking for a surgeon who will accept the insurance from the Patriots. They're like, this is bad. This is an amputation situation here. New England spent all offseason polishing up Drake May. And my friends in Boston were like, oh, yeah, we're going to get him a new contract. He's going to be the highest paid quarterback in like a year. They're going to give him a new contract. Today. You make the call. If you were the Patriots, based on what you've seen, would you pay Drake May? Plays like Drek. He's absolute Drek right now. Is he playing himself out of a contract? I say yes. Now, most of these teams don't have the balls to do that, to not give the player the contract. There's a few exceptions to the rule. But more times than not, substandard quarterbacks like Kyler Murray get paid and Love in Green Bay, and that's just the way it is. It's paying the money. There's one team, the Texans, that have not done that with C.J. Stroud. By the way, Houston 0-3. 0-3. Tampa Bay couldn't help themselves. They paid Baker Mayfield. They said, oh, we love Baker. Okay. How's that working out? Not good. So I would say that Drake May, despite his substandard performance, because of FOMO, he'll end up getting paid. But they were really polishing this guy up, Drake May, and like, the statue's going to be here. It's going to be right next to Tom Brady. It's not going to be as big, but it'll be near it. And 3 weeks, you're like, okay, wait a minute. Is there some kind of return policy on this? You won't get a lemon. You got a lemon. You got a limit. So Drake has undergone a full metamorphosis here. It's like a butterfly to just your normal windshield bug at this particular point here. The diet changed, and the Patriots last year, they had the nice diet. They had the apple, strawberry, banana, baby food, puree, and now they're saying, okay, you got a tougher schedule, so you got to eat that porterhouse steak. Well, I can't eat the porterhouse steak. Can you put it in the blender? No, we're not going to put it in the blender. You got to play the schedule, and that's it. That's it. And May's like, no, I would like to be the brand ambassador again for the Gerber baby food. Can we play the schedule we played last year? Well, no, we can't play the schedule last year. You got to the Super Bowl, and so you play a tougher schedule. But I want to play the schedule last year. Well, you can't play the schedule last year, Drake. It's a tougher schedule. Okay, fine. So, look, it looks like May is starting to get the yips, or I guess we can call that the Sam Darnold, where you start seeing ghosts like Darnold did. In fact, Sam would like a royalty check. Anytime a quarterback starts seeing ghosts, he's like, I would like a royalty check. So you can survive a substandard offensive line. You can adjust the offense, and you can make quicker throws, and you can survive with a substandard offensive line. You can survive injuries. Next man up. Do your job. You cannot survive your quarterback booby-trapping the operation. Cannot do it. Cannot do it. Every dropback with the Patriots feels like somebody pulled the pin on a hand grenade, and they forgot where it went. I don't know where it is. It might be over there. Uh-oh. Make sure it's not under your feet. Kaboom! Yeah. So 6 picks already. I believe that's the number. 6 picks, 3 games in. Some heartburn. Yeah. Drake at this point is the Candyman. The Candyman can. The Candyman can. Yeah. He's serving up 3 Musketeers. High throws. Late throws. My favorite is the panic throws. I love a good quarterback panic. I lived that life. There was a guy named Jared Goff. He played with the Rams. A lot of panic throws. And then the Candyman, Drek May, also tossed in some Butterfinger as he fumbled the ball away. So the margins, we've always been told the margins in the NFL are razor thin. The difference between a 12-win team and a team that wins 5 games is not all that much. And right now, Drake May, he's running around with that Dollar Shave Club razor pointed at himself right now. The razor thin. Yikes. All right, secondly, to New Jersey we go. Not New England, New Jersey. We go from New England to New Jersey. And the Tennessee Titans falling to 0-3. Not a surprise there. The Titans are a bad football team, and they're playing like a bad football team. They lost 12-7 in a game played in bad weather, the remnants of the nor'easter in Jersey there. 12-7 loss to the Giants as Cam Ward had a chance to be the hero. And then, oopsie! Yeah, Cam Ward threw a game-ending interception with 17 seconds left. Titans needed a touchdown to win the game on first and goal from the Giants' 7-yard line with 2 timeouts left. Not one, but 2 timeouts left. Cam Ward decided to force a pass to Javon Holland. Javon Holland intercepted the pass. He was forced by Cam Ward, and then Holland came over and intercepted it. So the new coaching staff, how's that working out for you, Robert Saleh? They're not going well? Okay, things are not going well. Now, he ripped Cam Ward. This is as close to a rip job as you're going to get from an NFL head coach. His message to Cam Ward was, just be smarter with the football. Now, that sounds like a cliche, and it is a cliche, but you're essentially implying your quarterback's an idiot when you say that. Be smarter with the football. Dummy. He didn't say dummy, but you might as well say dummy. Right? You might as well say dummy with Cam Ward at this particular point. So it was Ward's first interception of the season, snapping an 87-attempt streak. Whee! So Cam Ward, he did accept responsibility post-game for his snafu, and the beat and the losing continues for Tennessee. The question, what do the Titans have to show for taking Cam Ward with the number 1 overall pick? So what do they have to show for Cam Ward at this particular point? So I have a capital B. I wrote on my scorecard, capital B, Bupkis. Or if you want, capital S, Squadoosh. Either one of those words will work. So Tennessee, and I remember the draft, We were skeptical. I never watching Cam Ward. He played at Washington State. Let me put these guys on hold here one sec. So Cam Ward played at Washington State, And then he went to Miami, and I saw him play a few times in college. I never got the vibe, boy, this guy's going to be great in the NFL. I got the vibe, well, maybe this guy might make an NFL team. He went the top pick in the draft, Cam Ward. The top pick. Crazy. So Tennessee thought, according to like certain people I will not name, Danny in Nashville, they thought they were getting the penthouse suite, and at this point they received a studio apartment. And there's a hole in the ceiling, the air conditioning doesn't work, and there's cockroaches the size of your big toe crawling all over the place. Other than that, it's great. So Ward plays quarterback like Tennessee won him in a county fair raffle. He's a stuffy, and they won him at the county fair raffle, and that's it. He's got poor accuracy, terrible decision-making, and an absolute inability, it would appear, to elevate the players around him. Other than that, things are going just great for Cam Ward. They're just great. He has all the polish of a quarterback assembled during a power outage. And it looks like somebody entered in the cheat code, the Cam Ward cheat code, except they misspelled it. And it's like, well, that doesn't work. And then you got to reset the password. Well, we can't reset the password because we don't remember the old password. Okay, you're screwed. That's it. So you look at the highlights of Cam Ward here. Look at it. And early on, the Titans, in this game, they didn't record a first down until late in the second quarter. Now, that doesn't seem all that great to me. What do you know? Oh, give him a break, Maller. Okay. So they didn't get a first down until late in the second quarter. Stumbled into halftime with 54 total yards. And his game tape should come with a parental advisory sticker. It's that bad for Cam Ward. Robert Saleh's Be Smarter criticism is an indictment of where Cam Ward is at this point. There's not really any development. He sucked when he came into the NFL, and he still sucks today. He's not any better. And all that hype about Brian Daboll, the offensive coordinator, and the positivity of Robert Saleh and how these are going to unlock Cam Ward, no. Hasn't happened. We keep waiting for the special. Where's the special? I don't see any special. So instead, Cam Ward has become the NFL's most expensive benefit of the doubt program. If Cam Ward was drafted in the 5th, 6th, or 7th round, he would have already been benched. Instead, they keep rolling him out there. They say, well, maybe eventually he'll figure things out. Okay. At the Sundance Film Festival, they'll be screening the documentary called We Ass, The Cam Ward Story. That'll be coming at the Sundance Film Festival. And unfortunately for the Titan fans, there are no refunds, and you're stuck with what you got. You've changed coaches, you've changed coordinators, and what you got. All right, final thought to the New York side of things. Giants coach John Harbaugh revealed postgame after the Giants' ugly win over Tennessee. John Harbaugh revealing that he expects Jameis Winston to remain QB number one, regardless of which quarterback the New York football team adds this week. Winston helping the Giants, I say that in air quotes, helping the Giants get the win 12-7 over the winless aforementioned Tennessee Titans. So the Giants are off to the 2-1 start here. The numbers were worthy of a nice puke. Makes you want to puke in your mouth. Jameis Winston playing in the elements, wet and windy conditions, attempted 22 passes, completed 14 of them, 118 yards, no touchdowns, and no interceptions, and no impact on the game for Jameis Winston. Harbaugh said that Winston did what was, quote, required to win the game, which is a nice way of saying he did nothing. Still, New York expected to pursue one of a gaggle of quarterbacks. Chances are they probably already picked who they want. The names being bandied about on the archaic pregame shows are Jimmy Garoppolo, who can be yours if the price is right, Gardner Minshew, America's favorite backup quarterback from the Arizona Cardinals, and J.J. McCarthy, the guy that stinks in Minnesota. So one of those guys. The smart money would say Garoppolo or Gardner Minshew would be the pick, because you can get Garoppolo for nothing, and you can probably get Gardner Minshew for nothing too, because Arizona's not trying to win. They're just enjoying all those losses. They love, which makes that win over the Chargers all the more embarrassing. Now, asked if Winston remains the starter, Harbaugh answered emphatically, yes, I do. believe he will remain the starter. So the question, here it is. How much stock do you put in John Harbaugh saying that Jameis Winston will remain QB number one no matter who the Giants add? So some are taking this as an endorsement. I would advise you to read the fine print, because if you read the fine print there, it's got enough fine print to finance a condo in Manhattan. That's a lot of fine print. Okay, so take a pinch of Morton salt, just a little pinch of Morton salt, and he's right, John Harbaugh, on a technicality. He's right on a technicality. The same way the DMV is technically efficient, if you bring a sleeping bag and a backup charger for your phone, because you're going to run out of battery waiting at the DMV there. But eventually they'll get to you. Eventually they'll get to you. So Winston is, unfortunately, based on what we've seen, he's not a, like a real QB1. He's a QB for now. And I like Jameis. I feel like he's, what's going on with the Netflix stuff and the Fox World Cup stuff? I guess he's just turned into TV guy. We have some Jameis Winston. Do we have some? All right. Here's Jameis Winston, who played terribly, and here's what he had to say after the Giants game. Take a listen.
1: How confident are you in carrying this team forward?
2: One thing that I do is forgetting those that is behind and reaching forward to what's ahead.
23: Okay. Can I have some of what he's having? All right. So we forget. Is that his way of saying he was terrible? Is that we forget and we move on? Is that? It could be his way of saying that. Well, so let's say his status with the Giants, Jameis Winston, his status is less marriage certificate. It's more like a 30-day stay at a motel, one of those like pay-by-the-month motel things. There's one down the street here, actually. When you off the 101 over here, there's a. Mark has no idea. You must not come that way. Yeah. They charge by the hour, I think, in one of those hotels. Yeah. They're gonna tear that down at some point. That's valuable real estate. All right, the Giants depth chart, though, it's really written in pencil. And the eraser's already kind of hovering there for John Harbaugh. And they'll get somebody. They're gonna put him in right away. They're not gonna trade for him, though, to play tic-tac-toe on the sidelines. Like whoever they get's gonna play sooner than later. And I would just throw him in there. In fact, that roster move you'd think would come down later today, at the latest Tuesday, the Giants will make a move for a quarterback there. And the second that new guy learns where the bathrooms are and how to use the key card, Jameis Winston's job security starts shrinking down. It is the Ben Maller Show. You want to comment on any of this, any of the games we haven't talked about, you are more than welcome at 877-99 on Fox. That's 877-996-6369. It is a lip reader's paradise. But what is it? We'll get to that, and we will do it next. However, it is the A Block. Let's go now to the Lorena Theater in Sherman Oaks, California. And, boy, she's got her shoes on. Look at those amazing shoes. Let's see. What hour is it? Let's find out right now.
14: Hour number four.
23: Oh, cuz. Let me tell you, cuz. 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
41: Mainly cloudy with fog overnight with a low of 56. North winds around 5 miles per hour. High of 71 and foggy early Monday. Lows dip down to about 54 Monday night. Partly cloudy skies. Mainly cloudy skies expected Tuesday, with daytime highs approaching 70. 68, showers likely Wednesday. From the Weatherology Weather Center, I'm meteorologist Paul Trombley on 99.3 The Fan, Winona. Currently 61.
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0: Ben Maller Show on Fox Sports Radio. We're here for you all week during the overnight. We thank you for supporting the program by subscribing to the podcast. Also, the Fifth Hour podcast, which is available every weekend. See, Tom Brady showed up to the Fox game. He did the Chargers-Bills game. He was wearing a watch. According to the tabloids, the watch was worth $700,000. Or a watch worth $700,000. That's an a-hole move. I call that an a-hole move. That's what I believe. Anyone with a watch, I mean, come on. This watch right here, it's about $100. Right? That's expensive, too. If you want to be part, 877-99 on Fox, the call-in number also on X, blah, blah, blah, blah, blah, at Ben Maller. That's at Ben Maller. You can be part of the program that way. Also on X with our friend Marky Mark, who's here. And you say hello to Mark at Mark with a C, Ramsey, 64950. He's a White Sox fan, one of the few White Sox fans I've ever met. He and Mike Harmon like the White Sox, and that's about it. Don't know any other White Sox fans. And all my people from Chicago are Cub fans. And we have a Cuba Loop over here. He's all excited because the Broncos got a gift. Got a win. It should have been a loss. And there you go. So Coop at a Bronco fan. That's a Bronco fan. Your comments can and will be used against you in the court of sports radio. We mentioned the Cowboy game earlier. The Cowboys, the report on Sunday was that the Cowboys were not allowed to leave their hotel room in Brazil. The Ravens, though, went out and enjoyed themselves. So, as one team can't do it. And they have so much security. I don't think it's that big a deal. Although, I did see some of the video of Rio, and it did not look very good. It did not look like things were going well there in Rio. Like there were some issues. Anyway, it is the Ben Maller Show. Let's say hello. Eeny, meeny, miny, moe. Let's say hello to Hollering James, who's in Minneapolis, Minnesota. Hello, Hollering James. Welcome.
1: Hello, Big Ben Maller. How you doing?
0: You're awake, James. What happened to you? You were sleeping earlier. We put you on. You were fast asleep.
1: I needed a rest because I was breastfed.
0: Huh? Because you were breastfed? Okay, well, that makes sense.
1: As a baby.
0: As a baby. How do you know that? You were a baby. You don't remember that.
1: My mom told me.
0: She might have been lying to you. You don't know.
1: She could have been lying to me. I don't know.
0: Yeah.
1: Hey, Betty, I got to ask you something. What did you think of the Vikings game? Was that stunning?
0: James, just admit you have nothing to say. You just called up. You want to be on the air, you know, right? Just admit that.
1: No, I want Tammy to call me, but she doesn't call no more. She can't, never reach me. And I told Coop to give her my number. I told you to give her my number.
0: Yeah. All right, well, I'll see.
1: I've been waiting.
0: All right,
1: maybe
0: I know.
1: Lorena,
0: it's devastating.
1: Maybe Lorena can help me.
0: All right, Lorena, can you help him, Lorena? Are you able to help him at all?
2: I want to say no.
0: No, Lorena just said she's not able to help you. I don't know why. Yeah. All right. Well, thank you. Let's say hello to. Hold on. Let me go this way. Poppy is in San Diego. He showed great dedication. He's been on hold the entire show. Hello, Poppy in San Diego.
3: Hey, thank you, man. So yes, I'm a lot of dedication. I like these other people that complain. But look, I want to say give a. Mighty Mark. That was a great fourth hour. Probably one of the greatest. Fourth hour intro.
0: Well, very hot. Let me tell you something. This guy, unbelievable, very sexy with the voice. People loved him, and absolutely, yeah.
3: Yeah, and another thing. Don't forget that in my picks, mentor, I'm 2-0, and I did come out to Denver Broncos on that game. So shout out to Coop the Loop's Broncos. They did good, and you know, I did say about. I want to talk about tomorrow's game or today's game. The Eagles are against the. Bears mentor Ben Maller that I see Jalen Hurts scoring an anytime touchdown, and I did pick the Eagles. Just so you know.
0: Oh no, I picked the Eagles. I get credit for that pick. Those are my Eagles on Benny versus the Penny.
3: Well, I picked them too, and if I
0: win, picked them first. My pick's better than your pick.
3: No, no, no, no. My pick is better with you with the leprechaun. People love the leprechaun.
0: No,
3: the
0: leprechaun here? He's not here. I don't know where the leprechaun is. I don't know what happened. And he didn't answer his thing. What's up with that?
3: I don't know, but look, me and the leprechaun want to be in the mailbox, Mentor. You let me know. You got my number, and Poppy wants to be in the mailbox.
0: Okay. All right. Thank you for begging. I appreciate that. I do love when you beg. I do enjoy when you beg. Let's say hello here. Colin has something to say. Hello, Colin. Welcome. You're on the Ben Maller Show on Fox. Hello, Colin. Welcome.
2: Hey, Ben. I just want to give a shout-out to Corey Cove as he's probably getting ready for his show coming up here soon.
0: Any advice on how he can do a good show today?
2: I don't know. Probably make fun of meat sauce.
0: That's all. When in doubt, make fun of meat sauce. That's the way to do it. Yeah.
2: Yeah.
0: I saw meat sauce when I was in Vegas. He was had a Padre hat on. I was like, wow, meat sauce with a Padre. What's going on with that?
2: He loves the Padres and New York and every other team but the Minnesota Twins.
0: Yeah. Well, can you blame him?
2: Yeah, it's true.
0: Yeah. All right. Hey, well, there you go. All right. Thanks, Ben.
2: I love hearing you on the power trip.
0: Thank you. All right. Well, whenever I love those guys are great. Whenever they want me, I'll thank you. Hang up on you. Let's go to Marcel in Brooklyn. By the way, Aaron Rodgers caught on candid camera on CBS.
4: Uh-oh.
0: Ripping.
4: Smile. He's on camera, all right.
0: Aaron Rodgers caught ripping. It appears Mike McCarthy, either that or the offensive coordinator for the Pittsburgh Steelers, the lip readers, caught Aaron Rodgers. They say that he said of the particular play the Steelers ran, effing sucks A.
4: Oh, this ain't knocked out of the touchdown park. This is completely unacceptable for him.
0: Well, you don't know. Maybe he meant fun sucks. What's an A word I'm looking for? It's not a bad word.
4: Appropriate.
0: There you go. Look at you, Marcel. Your lexicon is next level. That's what he... Yeah.
4: That dude has got to go right away.
0: I don't know where the leper... We have not heard from the leprechaun. He's missed his duties here. He's not here. Losercon is not here.
4: Oh, can you believe it, folks? That enemy of mine is going to be not be here in New England after all, or here in the Northeast, including right here in Brooklyn.
0: Well, congratulations, Marcel. You survived the Nor'easter. Congratulations, buddy. Way to go.
4: Oh, yes, it is. That losercon and that failurecon and that... Huh? Fake news con is going to be out of this world. Bad job by him. I don't think so. Oh, thank you, heaven.
0: What? Huh? Hold on a second. We're doing food picks, right? We're doing food picks? Is that
4: right? Yes, indeed, my friend. Get ready for some food picks. And it's a new day, a new dawn. Almost October is right around the corner. So say it with us, folks. Mallet Militia, let's get into it.
0: Okay, let's get into it. These are food picks. Now, representing the people, we have James in Minnesota who's representing the people. James, you're on food picks, James. Are you there, James?
4: Yeah, James, welcome to the show, home of the Vikings.
5: I'm home with the Vikings, Ben, and I'm here on this show.
0: Okay, what do you shut up. What do you think Marcel ate for dinner last night?
4: Can you speak to him once again, please?
0: He's online.
4: It's going to be very awkward. Might be going on.
0: What do you think he's doing?
4: I don't know. Some kind of sleeping from drunk? Please. This is not good.
0: Marcel, are you drunk? James, are you drunk? No, you're not drunk, Marcel. You don't drink.
4: I'm going to jail.
0: You drink the Bible. That's right. You will go to jail if you have one drink. That is correct. As a 35-year-old man. Yeah, what?
5: He had pizza and rigatoni.
0: Pizza and rigatoni, okay?
4: Oh, wow.
0: Wow.
4: Rigatoni, this is not good. But pizza it is, and it could put in a mix match for that. So
0: okay, all right. I think you had...
4: Not the other half.
0: I think you had pizza last night. I think you had pizza.
4: Oh, we got another mix match alert for you, Ben.
0: All right. Marky Mark, you want to help us out here? We're playing food picks. Marcel lives in Brooklyn. He survived the Nor'easter yet again.
4: Yes, it is. Amen for that. What do you got, Mark?
6: He had a giant plate of mashed potatoes, like Richard Dreyfuss in the movie.
0: What are the chances Marcel knows who Richard Dreyfuss is?
4: He's an actor!
0: Okay, well, there you go. But what's he?
7: This is not a mixed match for the mashed potatoes, all right, fine, there, Mark.
0: Whatever.
7: But
0: who cares?
7: Thank you for that.
0: That's all right. Random.
7: That's a true character.
0: Greatest mashed potatoes I've ever had at Slug's Restaurant in Vegas.
7: Yes,
0: amazing.
7: It is.
0: All right, go ahead, Coop. Please, we're
7: and
0: playing food.
7: Look, I have the player of the morning from Sunday Night Football. We'll be right after that.
0: Oh, I can't wait,
8: Marcel. I think you had brown butter and sage gnocchi with candied walnuts.
7: Ooh, not a mixed match. It is. But thank you for that as well.
0: Thanks for playing. All right, go ahead, please. Hurry up. We've got to go here.
7: Someone got a drum roll, please.
0: All right. Boom.
7: Pizza it is, yeah. For James, Ben, and myself.
0: Yeah, there you go.
7: And last but not least, the player of the morning representing from Sunday Night Football is Talanoa Halanga. He's got sacked, pick six, and the game-winning intercept for the Broncos last night, 30-24 against your Rams.
0: What's his name again, Marcel? One more time for those in the back of the room.
7: Yes, Talanoa Halanga. That's his name. Sack, pick six.
0: Marcel, you have made my day, Marcel. I want you to know that is us. It's not as good as Pascal Siakam, but it's outstanding nonetheless. So thank you very much. There he goes, Marcel in Brooklyn. All right, put him on hold and get rid of this guy. I do need some contestants. We are moments away from Maller Militia Feud. So if you want to play the Maller Militia Feud, then give us a buzz right now. 877-99 on Fox. That's 877-996-6369. I need two people for the Maller Militia Feud. We'll get to that. If not, we got other calls here. We got other things we can talk about. We'll get to all that. Either way, either the game, if you call up or not, we'll just yap away. But hopefully the Maller Militia Feud is next.
9: Baby. Maller Militia. You already know this.
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6: I believe the answer is the Clippers.
3: That is the top answer. 40 points. It's Maller Militia Feud.
0: Hey, let's play the feud. Come on down. Our contestants, we have, let's see here, Eeny, Meeny, Miny, Moe. Let's say hello to Scott, who's in Kentucky. Hello, Scott. Welcome.
7: How you doing, Ben? Good morning.
0: Good morning to you, Scott. You're going to play our game, and then Mark, pick one, two, or three. One, two, or three, Mark. Pick a number randomly.
8: Three.
0: Number three. All right. I believe you have picked Bob in Jacksonville. Hello, Bob. Welcome. It's Mark in the North. Hold on a second. I hit the wrong button. Let's go to Bob in Jacksonville. Hello, Bob.
9: What's up, Ben? Been a minute.
0: It has been a while. Where you been, man? What's going on with you? All right, we don't have time.
9: Since last you and I talked, I got divorced, remarried, had another daughter, and have a degree, and I don't work the nights anymore. But I started riding my bicycle, so I get to listen to Maller.
0: Wow, that's a lot of life events. Congratulations on that. You restarted everything. All right, let's play the game. Here we go. One, two, Mark or Coop, which one? One, two, three, or four?
9: Three. Who won?
0: Number three? All right, here we go, gentlemen. 100 people surveyed, the top 1, 2, 3, 4, 5, 6, 7 answers on the board. Your name is your buzzer. Name a food people eat when they're feeling under the weather. Under the weather.
9: Scott. Bob. Scott.
0: Who was in first? Scott. Scott was in first.
10: Chicken noodle soup.
0: There you go. That was the number one answer. Good job by you, Scott. You have the lead. You get to go again until you get one wrong. Again, 100 people surveyed. Name a food people eat when they're feeling under the weather.
10: Tomato soup.
0: Tomato soup, is that
11: nope, all soups have been accounted for.
0: Yeah, we've accounted all soup. Yeah, we're good on that. All right, we go over to you, Bob, back on the show after all these years. And Bob, there are 1, 2, 3, 4, 5, 6 answers left. Name a food people eat when they're feeling under the weather.
12: Chili.
0: Chili, is that on there? No. Spicy chili, I can understand that. All right, we're not doing very well. We have one answer off the board. Back to you, Scott. It is the Maller Militia Feud. Name a food people eat when they're feeling under the weather.
10: I'm going to say chocolate.
0: Chocolate? Is that... What doctor recommends chocolate? I'd like to go to that doctor.
10: I'm drawing a blank.
0: Okay, that's all right. I'd rather eat chocolate than the stuff they want you to eat.
11: I think we should rephrase it food or drink.
0: Food or drink. How about that? Food or drink. Bob, go ahead, Bob.
12: Since we're going drink, let's go wine.
0: Are we getting punk, Coop? What's going on here? No, and wine is not on there. Back to you, Scott. Nope. This is crazy.
10: Hot chocolate.
0: Is that on there? No, it's not. I don't think that's on there either. What is going on here? All right.
12: I'm with Scott. Once you get best chicken soup, who knows? But I'm going to go ice cream. You're feeling bad? Get some ice
0: cream. Yeah, there you go. There you go. That's Scott. That's a good job of you. It is on there, ice cream, and you get to go again.
12: Let's go with, I'm not totally blank, but I'll just throw one out of the air. Fried chicken.
0: Is fried chicken on there? That's what Hollering James eats when he's not feeling well, but that's no. All right. What do we got, Bob? What do you got, Bob?
12: So to me again, I will go with waffles.
0: Waffles? No. All right, we're out of time. This is unbelievable. Toaster crackers, tea, hot tea, ginger ale soda, bananas, and yogurt were the other answers. So there you go. Thank you for playing, gentlemen. The Maller Militia Feud.
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0: Okay, this is the one. 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
1: Wow, you almost hit it that time.
0: It's that bird. 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Okay, now stay focused.
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0: Oofta, this golf stuff is for the birds. 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
19: Them all on TV together, it'd be a different standard just because of how good now TV is and seeing the game and everything else. So I understand what you're saying. And again, I feel like he's done a good job, but I also feel like he does more often than not disagree with the call on the field when he's just now started off into kind of TV with doing this. And so maybe he feels like it helps justify his position being there in the first place.
20: He did that with the Ravens game too, didn't he?
19: Yeah.
20: He didn't think fumble on.
19: Yeah, I'm telling you, dude. Like, he disagrees with, like, everything. Yeah. I'm like, all right.
20: Like, he's like, I wouldn't have ruled that a fumble. Yeah. Doesn't look like the ball is steady or secure. And, well, I disagree. Yeah. That's
21: I can see that. I can't figure out the Broncos. I really can't, because I know that the defense is great. And they've got, you know, playmakers, and they fly around and all that. And it feels like if you could just get three more quarters of Bo Nix the rest of the game. I mean, we're talking about a team that's, you know, a Super Bowl contender, but they just struggle early. And I don't know what the life of Davis Webb as offensive coordinator is going to be, but it just seems like it's only a matter of time before Sean Payton says, listen, man, I was doing this for 19 years. I gave it up. I know we're just a couple of games into it. I just wonder if he's got the patience to wait this thing out, because they struggle early and they looked awful that first half. And so I wonder what that looks like for him, because it seems like there's real frustration there when it comes to just sort of the offense and where they're at this point.
19: I think there's a lot of teams in that boat, though. I mean, we've got some 0-3 teams you can look at and say, like, are you going to jump ship now? I mean, you could make that case about a lot of things, right? Like, I look at Tennessee, they seem hopeless. And are you just going to start firing guys because they start off the season 0-3 with a new coaching staff? I mean, I asked the question because you committed to this in the offseason with Davis Webb. And after all these years of calling plays, you've essentially said, like, yeah, it's time for him. And it's time for me. And so you have to understand there's going to be growing pains that go along with it. It's a long season. You got 17 games. And eventually he'll find his stride. But my problem with a lot of NFL franchises and even coaching staffs in this regard is they spend all season saying we're going to go in this direction. And then after 1 or 2 weeks or three, you know, games in this case, just go, all right, this isn't working. We got to pivot. I'd say it's too soon. Like, give him at least a season to see what he's capable of. I mean, it'd be one thing if it's a dumpster fire, but I don't know if it's being that bad. I mean, and also, like, was Davis Webb calling the plays last year?
21: No.
19: Did they have a bunch of come of them behind, like, miraculous victories last year, too, in particular in Mile High? Okay.
21: Yeah.
19: So maybe it's not just Davis Webb. Maybe it's just Bo Nix. Maybe it's this team. Like, I don't know that he deserves all the blame squarely.
20: I mean, Denver, they do have a defense, and their offense is, I mean, it's serviceable.
21: You see him throwing up the Tongan tea last night?
20: It's serviceable. You know, what's funny is you guys are talking about Denver. I was looking at it, and I was like, dang. We got two L.A. teams that are competing for being the worst team in L.A. I mean, and the Rams only being one game ahead of the Chargers.
21: Plus.
20: And then you have the former team that everybody loves that used to be in L.A. that nobody would have thought. If you would have been a betting person, if you say which of these three teams will have the worst record by week going into week four, you'd probably say the Las Vegas Raiders. And they're undefeated. It's kind of wild. I was like, my feelings while I was watching the games and watching the Rams in particular is like, who are they? You look explosive. You look like a good team the week prior too, but I mean, and you were shorthanded. You didn't have Puka Nacua in there, but this week you see a Rams team that I don't know what. What would we say? Average?
21: Well, I mean, their coach, a little bit of a red ass last night, I guess. I've never, you know, covered a game in Denver, so I don't know how long it takes to get from the press box if you're a media member down to where you need to go to get the post game sound or anything like that. But I guess McVay issued some opening statements, and then before the LA media got there, just bailed. So 10 minutes after the final whistle, he just left. And I get it. The first game, I would say, you know, going to Australia, which he kind of owned up to, and they got clowned by the Niners. They win last week. Then that game on a short week to go to Denver, tough place to play. It seemed like it was there.
20: And they were winning.
21: There were plenty of opportunities and to come up short. I'm not overly concerned about the Rams, though. Like, I don't look at that team and go, that's a problem moving forward. That's a team that's going to struggle down the stretch. I still think they're going to make noise. But to start off 1-2 and last night's game, Sean McVay seemed like he was really, really had his red ass going big time post game. And he's probably upset. He probably doesn't want to get fined because he's going to complain about the PI call, and I get all that. But I'm still not overly concerned with the Rams moving forward based on last night. A lot of talent there. And by the way, you still don't have, the biter. The biter's not there because he's banged up. You know, Aaron Donald's still trying to work into it. Miles Garrett's going to come back, you know, at some point here in the next few weeks.
20: That's true. That's true. There's things to be positive about, but they're 1-2, man.
21: Yes.
20: You are what your record says you are. And they're 1-2 right now. I mean, maybe it's too early to be saying there's a cause for concern, but you're 1-2. And granted, we could say week one is a liar and travel aspect of it. That's fine. You could say you went to Mile High and you had to deal with the elevation and, you know, we're not that deep into the season. That's fine. But they put themselves on the radar. They are on the radar where you have to pay attention to the Rams and as to what they look like as they continue to move forward. And that's just based off of, do you win or do you lose? And listen, They played well enough to win the game, but they didn't win the game against I mean, wouldn't you guys say this is a Denver team that's still kind of trying to find its way, trying to find its footing for this season?
19: Yeah.
20: I would say that. So it just, to me, it just strikes me as, okay, I'm not going to sit here and say I'm alarmed at where the Rams are right now, but I will say it's on the radar of next week definitely matters in terms of what they do in this upcoming game
21: at Philly
20: is going to, I think that sets off the detonation of, do we panic or do we say, okay, we're going to be okay.
21: At Philly, home against the Bills, next two games.
20: That's you know, you're going to find out a lot about the Rams over the next 2 weeks. Mm. I think it puts a little bit more pressure. I think if you get out of a game that I think you're supposed to win, I think they were supposed to win this game against Denver. You know, the defense comes through for them. You get points on it. I mean, we saw a couple teams get through because their defense was able to turn turnovers into points. But you lose a game that you probably should have been able to win, and now you have those two opponents coming in that are going to be as tough as they are. You could be staring two more losses down the barrel, and then that puts you at what, 1-4?
21: What did that line close at? Was it 2.5?
19: 2.5, yeah.
21: And we picked that game, correct?
20: You we guys did. Picked that game, yeah. Didn't you? Did
19: you
20: I pick it
19: too?
20: Oh, okay.
19: Yeah, nice. You had money line for Denver. I also had money nice. Line, and then Jonas just had Denver, so he's got a point.
20: Oh, okay, nice.
19: Yeah,
21: interesting.
19: I thought what was interesting about that is like Hufanga probably could have had two more picks. I mean, it was a little bit deceiving. I mean, Stafford's night, as much as they threw the football, it's like, my goodness. Like, he also could have had a couple more picks too. It kind of felt like one of those deals where, remember when Ohio State was up on Texas? And this is what, a couple weeks ago? And it was like, well, were they really up though? I mean, like Wingo dropped a touchdown pass in the end zone. Cam Coleman caught a downfield pass as he was diving that somehow he caught it and flipped the ball up in the air back to the DB. It was like one of those games where you were watching, you're like, Ohio State's winning and it feels like they're kind of dominating, but like also a lot of things went kind of their way. And it should have looked a little different. Uh-oh. Like there's elements of this game where I
20: just
19: kind of felt like,
20: my
19: all right.
20: Weekend. Well, should have been a part of my weekend. Jeez.
21: Uh-oh.
20: Yeah.
19: I was not going to bring that up. But I do think that there's a lot of people who look back at Notre Dame's win versus Wisconsin and go, wait a second. Maybe Wisconsin's better than we give them credit.
20: They're not.
19: They are.
20: They are not.
19: They're 100% better than anyone gives them credit.
20: They are not.
19: They'll
20: Brady
19: probably
20: Quinn.
19: Be an 8 or 9 win team when it's all said and done.
20: They are not better than what people think they are. I'm just being
19: then
20: honest.
19: Penn State's not very good.
20: Yeah. We let them off the hook. And however you want to call it, you are what the game says you are. They gotta redeem themselves, but that was not a very good team offensively.
21: I told LeVar.
19: No, they're still rounding into form offensively. Defensively, that's a really good football team. They're stout up front, they can stop the run, they can make plays in the secondary. Like that's a team that will hang around in games and win games because they do have what it takes defensively. Offensively, look, Colton Joseph is still a work in progress. He's improving as a passer. But if they can get back to running the football and he is a part of that, he can make enough plays in the passing game to be able to hurt you.
20: I will
19: so
20: say
19: they'll,
20: this.
19: They'll be a more dangerous team. People give him credit.
20: They are massive up front. As usual, they are massive up front. And you cannot think that them boys leaning on you for four quarters, if you're not doing what you're supposed to do, that something could happen eventually.
21: From eating all that cornbread.
20: I guess. Because that cornbread fed tight end demolished our coverage guy.
21: I told LeVar, I was like, I didn't realize that Penn State lost that game. I saw they were up 17-0, and I just assumed, all right, coast is clear.
20: You would have thought an assassination took place in State College.
19: Well, hey, you know where that kid's from, too, by the way, right?
20: Where is he from, Ohio?
19: From Ohio, yeah.
20: Yeah, because Tam Hopkins said, oh, that's my best friend's son. I was like, all right, Tam. Way to chime in, you know, Tam. Big, he was an offensive lineman for Ohio State, but yeah, I, and not to just you know not to change topics or move the goalposts.
21: You got to get it out.
20: Oh no, I was done with. I was going back to topic. Oh,
1: that was an awesome game.
20: We were sitting there.
1: Here's what I'd say about that game. People are going to look at it in two ways. And this is what I hate about, for some reason, the Big Ten gets this, but the SEC doesn't. You have a game like that, and the reaction is always, oh, well, Penn State's just not very good. Rocco Becht, he stinks, or he's got a, you know, there's a ceiling there. Like, no one can ever give credit to Wisconsin and go, oh, maybe Wisconsin's actually, like, pretty competitive, pretty good. Maybe the Big Ten's deeper than people want to give them credit. You know, this was like a back against the wall year for Luke Fickell. It like, honestly, without that win, like, I'm not sure how he's viewed. And even with the rest of the season still, there's, I think, some concern about what will be, you know, will he be the head coach in the future? But to your point about how big they are, he's gotten back to what Wisconsin probably was, where they tried to kind of change and adapt to become more of a national contender. And I think over the last few years, Luke Fickell's realized, no, we need to get back to like what made Wisconsin great, because that can win if we get just the right pieces in here. So it was a monumental win, I think, for Luke Fickell and his future at Wisconsin. For Penn State, look, Matt Campbell's going to get the benefit of the doubt because it's his first year. And I think there's a lot of you know, time left to become a team that's still 10-2. And we'll be talking about them as, you know, hey, should they be in the playoff? Like, there's still a lot of football left.
20: Yeah.
21: There's hope.
20: I wasn't down on them. Honestly,
21: what about everybody else in town?
20: Oh God. You damned if you do, bro. When you're part of our fan base, bro, like, don't lose. You're not allowed. And I don't know where this came from. Honestly, I really don't. I don't know. I mean, but they did it when Joe was there too. I mean, they'll call for your job, man. They'll call for your head. They will. But it's interesting. I think what I came away with from that game, and I said it to everybody, all the players that I saw, everybody, you just got to finish, man. And maybe the underlying, you know, kind of silver lining in that game in particular, which I would say probably applied to the Rams too, since we were talking about the Rams, and it dovetailed into this. You got to finish the game, you know, and that was the thing. Like, I felt like they took their foot off of the gas. I mean, especially Rojas gets the pick, and they were in plus territory off of a sudden change of possession. You gotta get after it. You gotta play as though, you know, you still gotta win the game. You don't go conservative in a scenario where you just feel like we have the game in hand. Like, you got to put that bad boy out of reach. And I don't feel the need to be overly critical of them, to be honest, other than to say, just finish the game. I thought their game plan was excellent. They executed it excellent. But yes, the offense had some struggles during the course of the day, but they did what they needed to do to have a handle on the game. And they let them slip back in there. And I think it was because they went way too conservative on looking at where they were at and what they had. And, you know, it just didn't seem like they were going to have the type of offense that they needed to take any chances. So they didn't. And it kind of came back to bite them in the end. But I'm still high on Penn State, to be honest. I 10-2, maybe. I don't, you know, what it looks like this year, I don't know. I really don't. But you know what I came away with thinking, and I know we're late, but I came away from thinking, you know, that where we're at in college sports now, one of the interesting dynamics, I find it that the media and the fan base have a much easier time of being critical of the teams. And I was sitting there thinking about why that is. And it's because they don't know who these people really are. You know, it's like one of the things that has changed about what's going on at the college level is you're dealing with new kids every single year.
1: Yeah.
20: And so are you going to have any level of, like, I believe in him. That's my guy. I was just
2: loyalty,
20: there really kind of is no loyalty and familiarity. So if you're going to come here and you're going to be in the portal and you're going to come get this money from our school and from us, you better win. You better win. And that was kind of like what I felt like at first. I was like offended. Like, why are we like this as a fan base? Why are we like? And then I stopped and I was like, man, I was like, the way I was listening to them talk about Rocco Beck, it was like the people that they felt were responsible for us losing were outside, like just a stranger. So almost like you're talking about somebody that isn't your own. And so that's going to be something that I think these coaches are going to have to pay attention to, because they're going to have to work harder to build relationships with their fan, with the fan base in the community. And they're going to have to bring the players along with building a relationship and a rapport too, because it is unforgiving, like unforgiving. And it's probably because they don't feel any loyalties to it, you know, and I can't blame you. You know, you can't blame them for that.
21: Well, if they need to build anything at home.
19: Yeah. Sorry, that's fair too, right?
20: That's fair. I guess it's fair. It's definitely fair.
19: Hey, well, I was asking you if there's no equity build up, you know, you feel like they're a mercenary. They're coming in to do a job. If they don't do that job, you're frustrated. Is that not the case?
20: Yes. That's how you would.
19: I'm just saying, like, not to make this weird comparison, but I don't know why this just hit my head. Like, if you asked your son to go outside and do some, like, landscaping work, and maybe he did an okay job, but not a great job, whatever, you'd probably be more willing to be like, all right, hold on. Like, we need to do this different, and let me help you with doing this. If you hired a company to do it,
20: I'm not doing singular, that. Yeah, well, I'm not doing. I'm telling you my expectation.
19: Exactly. And if they didn't do it, you'd fire them.
20: Yeah.
19: And so that's the problem is, again, in a developmental phase of life where we're looking at these people still as young people, we haven't looked at them as in the past as adults. We now look at them differently because they're making money. And there's an expectation that this is like their sole thing they should be doing and executing like they're in the NFL. And that's part of my issue with all the changes right now when we talk about that stuff and we're not factoring in a lot of what else. They still are student athletes. They still have elements of class they have to go to. There's still other things that are still the same. Yeah, we're not viewing it that way. And I'll be honest with you. I think people have gotten more critical in the media about players as well in the past couple of years. And maybe you'd say it's justified. Like in some ways, I kind of look at it and go, yeah, maybe it is more justified because of everything these kids have now and how different it was from what it used to be and what it is now. Where when you talk to the kids, some of them never step a foot in the classroom. Mm. So they do feel like it's essentially their job now. And some of them graduate, don't take any graduate schooling. So there's a ton of things that factor into that.
21: Yeah. 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
20: Okay.
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20: They don't lose.
21: No, they don't. They definitely do not. By the way, we are going to have the usuals coming up later on. We got another edition of In Case You Missed It. We've got our FSR IR. All of it is yours here on this 3-hour extravaganza, this football recap Monday right here on Fox Sports Radio. Up next, though, you just knew it was going to happen. You knew it was going to happen right when you got comfortable thinking one team was ready to just slip and fall and disappear forever. This happened, and it's yours right here on FSR. But look, we talk sports every morning, but what's helping us get through those early alarms, long commutes, and busy days? 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
13: 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Good morning, everybody. Welcome to the Power Trip Morning Show. My name is Chris Hockey. Happy Monday to you. Here we are. We are 3-0. The Vikes are undefeated. Talk about that. What a game. What a season. What a sport. Let's get her started. Ben Lieber on his way in. We'll have plenty more than that. I just can't remember what it is right now. Let's get her started with some comedy from Chris Killian, Pirate Your Morning Show, on a Monday morning. Come on in. I am glad you are here.
14: You guys know what beer pong is, right? Yes, okay, beer pong. Yeah, it's a fantastic game to play. I love it. And if you do play it, be careful, though, because I recently read on the internet that it's now the leading contributor to the spreading of mono. And I'm not surprised, because anytime I've ever seen a beer pong table set up, it's in the nastiest room I've ever been in. Yeah, there's, like, garbage piled up in the corners, you know, and your feet kind of stick to the floor, and you're just tossing a ping pong ball around without a care in the world, trying to go in a cup. It never does. It just lands on the floor. What is that, a dirty diaper, a moldy enchilada? I don't know. You can't be too sure. You pick it up, and there's some straggly hair on it that doesn't match anybody who's in the room. You pull it off, though. And it's all okay. You know why? Because there's a little Dixie cup filled with water. Boop, boop, boop. All clean now. And then you just throw it into whatever people are drinking. Oh, dude, I'm getting so sloshed. Or I'm coming down with a fever. I don't know. It really is a nasty game if you think about it, though, because you're drinking out of the same cup after all these people. And I love the excuse when people are like, oh, the alcohol kills the germs. You know, maybe if you were down in like 200 proof moonshine, that might be the case. But I'm just going to venture out on a limb and guess the 6% alcohol in your natty light's not taking care of it like you're hoping.

0: Monday, September 28th, 2026. This is the Power Trip Morning Show. I'm Corey Cove. That's Chris Hockey. There's Meat Sauce, Paul Lambert, Zach Halverson. Adam Thielen joins in like an hour and change. Ben Lieber later. Breaking down the Vikings 3-0 start to the 2026 season. Offense, defense, geez, right? I mean, the defense is just everywhere.
1: That defense could beat any team. That's how good that defense is. That's fun to watch. That's
0: the reason why we're 3-0.
1: Yes, you are. And how about Kyle Van Noy, man?
0: Yeah, Lieber called it.
1: Yeah.
0: Right. Lieber's like, that's the guy that they should add. And he's been fantastic.
1: Fantastic. Yeah. Hogs Daddy, how warm was it down there?
2: It was pretty warm, man. Especially, the first half when the sun was blazing on the field. Ben will look like a Greek god when he gets here.
0: Mm. Lucky.
2: Because, I mean, he wore nothing but a thong.
1: That's all he wore?
2: Yeah, it was hot. And everybody was like, no, go ahead.
0: That's what they did in Rio, too.
1: Rio? Yeah.
2: Mm-hmm. Their name is Rio, and they dance in the sand.
1: Great song.
0: Did you drive past the guitar?
2: I did not. I didn't get a chance to drive. But I did wander around quite a bit downtown. Mm-hmm. Lovely and talented downtown Tampa. It was beautiful.
0: What time did you get in?
2: I got to the station about 1:30 this morning.
0: Oh, 1:30.
2: That's right, yeah. Yeah, that's right. Slept on the floor.
1: Where?
2: That little cool 108 studio down there. It was fun.
0: Why don't you just sleep in your car?
2: I thought it might be better to lay out.
1: Mm. Yeah. Why don't you? What happened to your van?
2: It's not here.
1: Oh, I'm sorry, Hogs.
2: No, it's okay. It's fine. I'm off the rest of the week, you know?
1: Yeah, oh yeah.
0: Vocal maintenance. This time, truly vocal maintenance.
1: Yes, correct.
2: That's right.
0: Just the way we say it with PA. This is legit vocal maintenance.
2: You got that right.
0: By the way, if you're driving anywhere in the Twin Cities, legitimately maybe the densest fog I ever remember.
1: You are correct.
0: That was dicey.
1: Yeah.
0: Holy cow.
2: Yeah.
0: So I've already seen a couple of people on Twitter and a couple of local news stations say, give yourself some extra time. They're not kidding. That's the densest fog I've seen in a long, long time. So be careful and leave a little early.
1: Yeah.
2: Watch out, because there's greasy one on the street. There's a guy who's about 5'11", bald, really good shape, screaming about rowing the boat, who obviously has rabies. Yeah. And he's running all over the Twin Cities, and it's scary as hell.
1: Looking for the full moon.
2: I didn't stay up to see the Gopher game. Congratulations. Great win.
1: Unbelievable win.
2: Huge win.
1: Yes.
2: But I happened to ride the elevator down to get on my bus yesterday with the Vikings team doctors, and they were horrified.
0: That a man would spread someone else's blood all over his face?
2: They were like, everyone knows if there's blood, stay away from it.
1: Yeah, stay away from it.
2: But you know what? They don't get it. They don't get it. They don't know what it's like to row the boat. To win and to love someone so much that you need to consume their blood.
0: Remember during COVID, we all thought all right, whenever we get out of this, I think the one thing that society is going to learn is that if you're sick, can you do everything you can to not be around other people? Not just with COVID, just in general. Maybe this is like our sickness reset.
2: Yeah.
0: Right? A mental social reset where it's like, all right, I'm not going to subject you guys to what I'm dealing with. So there's some people that still will throw on a mask and go I just don't want to spread anything.
1: Yeah.
2: Thank you.
1: Yeah.
0: And then there's the opposite, which is just spreading someone else's blood all over your face and just crossing your fingers.
2: I thought it was cool.
1: Just hoping.
2: I was thinking to myself, Nick Saban wouldn't do that. That's why he's not in the league anymore.
0: Right. Yeah. Yeah, the list of people who wouldn't do it is much longer than the list of people who would.
3: Barry Keoghan.
0: Barry Keoghan ain't doing it.
2: He might if he's playing
0: for the PJ right
2: Fleck.
0: Role. Yeah, the right role.
1: Or the Joker.
0: Yeah. The other thing that number one, I'm obsessed with you, but number two, this is just the virus that is working at KFN.
2: Well, you got a virus from rubbing blood on your face.
0: The first second I saw that, because I didn't stay up either. I saw it the first thing in the morning.
1: I was at Papa's daughter's wedding.
0: Sure. First thing in the morning, I see PJ Fleck wiping blood all over his face, and I go, oh, God, Sauce is going to love this.
1: hey, it worked. The New York Times is talking
0: Everybody's talking about it. Everybody posted it. TMZ, like everybody's going, you know, Minnesota coach rubs players' blood all over his face following win.
1: That win is an incredible win. At one point, they were 13.5 point underdogs. At one point, that line got up to. I think it's Ohio State and some other really good football team are the only two teams to win at that stadium. That's a tremendous win. That might be a season-changing win.
2: Do you know what I
1: But think no is, one's talking about
2: you
1: that.
2: You know, some guys get their wives flowers.
1: Yeah. Careful.
2: And that shows you love somebody. PJ goes the extra mile.
1: Mm-hmm.
2: I bet.
1: Careful. You're only here one
2: day. I'm just saying, I think he's a dedicated man.
0: Hey, lost in the shuffle. What if that player had just been like, what are you doing?
1: Yeah.
0: That's my blood. Get your hand out of my bloody lip. Mm-hmm. What are you doing?
1: Mm-hmm. Yeah.
0: I'm like, you know, blood, sweat, and tears, right? Yeah. Like, we're all in. I don't know why I just turned into George Bush.
1: Yeah, I don't either. Florida the flies, man.
0: Get your filthy hands out of my face. I'm bleeding.
1: Yeah.
0: Don't touch my open wound, button bar. You know what I'm saying?
2: Yeah.
0: Get your hand off me.
1: Yeah.
0: I don't know where your hands have been. Johnny.
2: He was crazed.
1: Yeah, he was crazed.
2: Crazed with love for his team.
1: Yeah. Unbelievable win.
2: I understand it. I've done crazy things in the name of love.
1: Yeah. Yeah, you got crabs.
0: That wasn't love.
1: Yeah, good point.
2: Turned out not to be.
1: No. You got beat up by a dad.
2: That was love.
0: As Noon to Three says, you know, we had a programming predicament because it was Saturday Night Live season debut. Almost, you know, pretty close to when the Gopher game was starting, 10 and 10:30. Couple things. Number one, no offense to everybody at Care 11, because we like a lot of people over there. We don't need a Big Ten extra. We don't need 20 minutes of sports when it's the Saturday Night Live debut. Start at 10:30. What are you doing? It's already late. Started at like 10:45. That ain't going to work. So I'm like, am I watching the Gophers probably lose to Washington, which they didn't?
1: No.
0: Or am I going to watch Saturday Night Live? I picked Saturday Night Live because I knew I wasn't going to stay up to the end of
1: order up
0: of the game either way. And I wish I'd watched the Gopher game. Whew. You know what I'm saying?
2: Wasn't good.
0: They got to stop having sports people on, man.
1: Who?
0: Jalen Brunson.
1: Oh, yeah, I heard it wasn't.
0: It wasn't good.
1: Great.
0: No. They got to put actors in that spot. It's not good with sports people.
1: Like, who would you put on it, Hawk?
2: Miles Price.
1: Happy birthday.
0: I just said, let's not put sports people on.
1: He's okay. He's just here today. He slept in his car.
0: Not the first time, not the last time.
1: No, won't be the last time today, probably.
2: Well, I plan on getting some sleep on the way home.
1: Oh, don't do that, Hogs.
0: What did PA say yesterday in the broadcast? First punt return touchdown in something like 10 years?
2: 2016.
0: Yeah. 16.
2: Our guy.
0: Marcus Sherrills?
2: Marcus Sherrills, that's right.
0: All right, so 10 years.
2: Yep. And Miles Price saw it clearly in his sleep.
3: It's so crazy. True story. Thursday night, I had a dream that I took one to the house. Me and KO talk about it last night during meetings. We're talking about it. I told him, man, I had a dream. Sure enough, I'm taking a nap today, and I promise you, I had another dream. And I said, oh, it's going to happen. Today going to be the day. And sure enough, it happened.
2: He also dreamt that he was eaten by a college football coach.
1: Oh, my.
0: Yeah, and see, that's like confirmation bias. Everybody talks about the dreams that end up being true, but they don't mention the thousands of ones that don't, like PJ Fleck trying to eat him.
1: Yeah.
0: Right? Miles just skips over that one.
1: Just skips over it, yeah. He didn't want to share that.
0: Well, because maybe he doesn't want to manifest it, because it hasn't happened yet.
1: Hasn't happened to him yet.
0: Not yet. Not in his town.
1: What?
0: Miles Price is electric, man.
1: Yeah, that's fun. He's great. Yep. What do you have over, like 230 return yards?
2: Yeah, almost as many as we had penalty yards.
1: Yeah.
0: So is this sustainable? Because the defense is, right? The defense is killing everybody. We held a team that was scoring a billion points in Chicago to 3. We hit Baker Mayfield a billion times and mostly kept them
2: dislocated his thumb
0: under wraps. Yeah, exactly.
1: He's out for Sunday.
0: Way to go, Blake Cashman or whoever. Was it Cashman?
1: Yeah.
2: Cashman. But Cashman. His helmet more than anything.
0: Nope. defense is legit. Are we worried, though, that through three games, we've essentially had one good quarter of offense? Right? Last quarter against the Packers?
2: Yeah.
0: That's about it.
2: Quarterback right? play matters, man.
0: Yeah, 12 quarters, and we've essentially, I think, played about one good quarter offensively.
1: I mean, yeah.
0: We're 3-0. Right? If you play, again, 10 or 11 bad quarters of offense, you should not be 3-0.
1: No.
0: But our defense is so good.
1: They are 3-0 despite they are 3-0 this season despite being outgained by 244 yards. It's the second worst differential in total yards by any 3-0 team in NFL history since the 2020 Seahawks.
0: Hang on, say that last part again.
1: It's the second worst differential in total yards by any 3-0 team in NFL history since the 2020 Seahawks.
0: Hey, that's worded poorly.
1: Well, see, I got it from Seifert. He tweeted it last night.
0: Hmm. Okay. So is it the second worst in history or just second worst since 2020?
1: I think it's the second worst since 2020.
0: Okay, then that's misleading. Anyway, that's still really bad.
1: Yeah.
0: It is really bad.
1: Yeah. And I don't think it'll matter next week because Miami is horrible.
0: Horrible. Man, what a great way to start padding the schedule just in case this thing turns south.
1: Right.
0: When the schedule gets more difficult. We get Miami next week.
1: Yeah, who's Hideous.
2: I thought they played with Kansas City pretty well.
0: For a second. Just for a minute. Then it fell apart.
1: All right, here we go. Yeah. Man, I know it's only the first segment, and it's the new me. I like to admit when I was wrong. That pass your guy threw to Mike Evans is one of the best passes I've ever seen.
0: Brock Purdy is doing historic things right now.
1: Unbelievable. He's like 80%. I was dead wrong about that.
0: Do you know what his passer rating is? Don't look it up quickly.
1: Hawk knows.
0: Do you know what his passer rating is through three games?
2: Five.
0: What do you think it is, Sauce?
1: Is he right?
0: He does lead the NFL.
1: What's it go to?
0: 158.3.
1: 155.
0: He leads the NFL 133.1. He's thrown 9 touchdowns, 1 interception. And the 1 interception was a couple games ago, and it was just he just didn't flat out see a guy. It wasn't even a bad throw. It was actually a perfect throw if the guy wasn't there. Yeah. Just didn't see the guy. 9 touchdowns, 1 pick, 789 yards, and he's throwing 72.3%. And outside of Mike Evans, who's been banged up, they have almost no receivers. They've lost everybody.
1: And now Trent Williams, he was carted off yesterday.
0: Yeah, and Bosa's going to miss time again. Right. The Niners are, again, just getting decimated again. So they haven't lost. Purdy's on fire. But they're falling apart injury-wise as well. So
2: they're the exact opposite of us.
0: A little bit, because I don't know if that's going to be sustainable, because they're just...
1: They're 3-0, though, right?
0: Yeah. They are 3-0, but again, they also have the Seahawks and the Rams in their division, so...
2: Yeah.
0: It's going to be a battle there.
2: We got to figure it out, man. But, you know, coach says we're going to get there.
0: Whew. Yeah. How do you guys feel about Kyler through 4 quarters and 11 plays?
1: It's...
0: We got a long way to go.
1: First time he's played since October. I think it changes a tad without Justin Jefferson there. It changes the whole thing.
2: Sure did.
0: Got a ways to go.
1: Yeah.
0: I don't know if it's sustainable with the offense playing this bad, but the defense is going to keep us in games, I think, all season long.
1: The offense should shine on Sunday.
0: Should.
1: It should.
2: It could be a good well game.
1: They call Sunday a slump buster.
2: Is that what they call it?
1: Yeah.
0: I don't know. Sunday, I was just thinking about getting up on my roof and cleaning out my gutters.
1: If you have Gutter Helmet from GutterHelmetMN.com, you wouldn't have to do that, Corliss.
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2: I wish you guys would wipe my blood on your face and show me you love me.
1: No, I don't want your blood. I don't know what I'd get.
0: If you started bleeding from the mouth and I walked over there and wiped your blood with my hand all over my face, what would happen?
1: I probably think you were insane.
0: Would you file a report? Like with HR?
2: I'm sure I'd have an erection.
0: Nope, we don't have HR.
1: You would have an erection watching that? You're only here today, Hogs Daddy. Don't get
2: kidding. He asked a question.
1: Yeah, I don't know if he was talking to you.
2: Sorry.
0: About a week of silence out of Chris. We'll talk about that at some point between now and 9 o'clock as well. Again, Adam Thielen later. Ben Lieber later. 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
9: A National Drinking Beer Day. Yeah, you heard me. National Drinking Beer Day.
10: Statistically, 38% of you are now cheering that news, and you should, because beer is great. It's the third most consumed drink in the world, behind water and tea. It lowers heart disease risk, is packed with antioxidants, and according to behavioral studies, just hearing a beer pour into a glass tells your brain it's no longer work time.
9: Lady.
10: So at the end of business, crack open a beer, but only one if you're a woman, two if you're a man, as the health benefits wane the more you drink. I'm Bree Tennis.
9: That's Marion Mussman with that report.
11: Brilliant. It would have been epic if you just cut off her report after one, if you're a woman. And then that's just no explanation why. I almost everybody dabbled with a beer or two or three or four or five when I was younger. I don't remember the last time I had a beer.
9: Yeah.
11: At least a year, if not two or more.
12: Yeah.
11: I don't remember. That's how long it's been.
12: Yeah, I don't.
11: Because when I drink, and I don't drink often. But when I do drink
9: beer.
11: It's always a cocktail. You know what I'm saying? Always. Yeah. Or a frozen marg in Vegas.
12: Yeah.
11: Or some kind of a marg.
9: Only time I drink beer is when I'm in a Mexican restaurant, I like to have a Dos Equis.
11: Sure.
12: Yeah.
9: Those I don't know why, but it works for me.
12: Yeah, those are good.
9: I also like to hang out with Derek Shelton and drink beer. Especially after a win.
13: We had our fair share of both, but they were there throughout, and I was really pleased with our player group and our staff in terms of being able to show the support, for the people that motivate us every day.
9: Derek Shelton, 77 and 85 on the season.
11: Yeah, frustrating year, but obviously slightly overachieved based on the over-under, right? They exceeded Vegas's projections. We had... had a chance a month and change ago, whatever, when they were basically right in the wild card mix, just a couple of games out of the division mix, and then had that stretch where they lost, I don't know what it was, 14 of 20 or whatever, and then just never got back in it.
12: Yeah.
11: But they held on longer than I think most people thought they were going to.
12: Yeah. And they lost their ace, even before the season started. So, yeah, hopefully they can add some money to this team if there is... a floor for the salary cap, if that's a thing that comes into baseball next.
9: If there's a season.
11: Yeah, if there's a season.
12: If there's a season and they add a salary cap floor, the Twins would likely the one

0: that's always been predicted or thought would be the floor, the Twins would have to add about $70 million in payroll.
1: Think about that. You know, like we saw the Justin Verlander video with Kate Upton and the kids the other day. Max Scherzer had a semi-similar bit last night. Like, all these people that are on the brink of retirement, it's like, do you want a send-off for sure? Or do you want to gamble that there's a season next year? Like, what if you're on the fence and you're like, well, I got 1 year left. Well, but if it never happens, then you just, I guess, are done. You know? So, like, I don't know. I like the idea of just going, well, I want one more round of applause for me.
0: Yeah.
1: Little tip of the cap for me.
0: Yep.
1: And then walk off forever.
2: Papa, I want to have a catch.
1: Exactly.
3: Hmm. I will say credit to Shelty, too, because I was there this weekend.
4: That's right.
3: They did at the end of the game yesterday, like all the players came out of the dugout and they all tipped their cap to the fans and saluted them. And I thought that was maybe like a regular thing. Apparently that's a full blown Shelty thing. He cares about the fans. He cares about the people. So it sucks because for all the anger at the organization and rightfully so about the payroll and everything else, there's a lot of great people down at Target Field, and Derek Shelton is certainly one of them.
2: How'd that go for you this weekend? Did you have any technical difficulties?
3: None.
2: It worked
3: out great. Jared's a, you know how he is. Yeah, he sets you up. And
2: do you have rain delay blues? Because that's just the worst.
0: Wait, is that why you were there?
3: Yeah, it was the Texas Rangers radio engineer.
1: Oh, what a traitor. Thanks.
3: Yeah.
0: Thanks a lot.
3: And I got there at noon on Saturday and left about 9 o'clock. There's nothing like that really in sports.
2: Yeah.
3: But it was fun.
2: What do you do? Like, you just hang around, walk around?
3: We were on the air the whole time.
2: Oh, you? No.
3: You had this Jason guy came in and he just filled it with, there was some pre-recorded stuff here and there, but it was just conversation after conversation. And
2: you still start telling dirty jokes? What do they do?
3: Yeah, called it Rain Delay Theater. And
1: do they run Best Of?
0: Yeah.
3: They just play. I gave them a bunch of initials games to play.
0: That would have been great.
1: You should have suggested Derek Shelton for the Twins did play initials on the power trip.
2: Right.
1: He seemed to like it. You guys want to kill 15 minutes?
0: Right.
2: Were the Texas Rangers in the playoff chase?
3: Well, that's the thing. So they went, first of all, they went in the weekend. There's no game 163 anymore. So they were battling with Houston. And when the Twins beat them on Friday 10-2, that was very consequential because it basically made it so on Sunday when they went in, the Astros had to lose and the Rangers had to win. And both of those went the other way yesterday. They got eliminated.
2: Oh.
3: So it was actually kind of sad to be a part of the radio side because they went from maybe going to the postseason, maybe winning their first division title in a decade to going home forever.
1: You know, I'm not, you guys know me. I'm not a superstitious dude.
0: Yeah.
1: But Zach, maybe you're the poison here, right? Because you
2: I'm starting to see it now.
1: You never broadcasted, a state hockey run for White Bear Lake.
2: This is coming clear. Yeah.
1: You're a part of the Wild Radio Network. You curse the Rangers Radio Network.
0: You bless the rains.
2: Man.
1: Hermantown.
2: Some things have gone south in my life since I met you.
0: My God. Here we go. It's your one day.
1: Hey, do you have to do any prep for the week of silence, or is it just literally just get all your words out today because then you're not talking for 6 or 7 days?
2: I got some steroids and stuff, so I have to do that medically. And then I bought myself a whiteboard to write things down on if I need to. I'm not only am I going to go silent, I'm going to try to do no contact with anybody for a few days too.
1: Oh, damn.
2: Yeah.
1: All right. Hang on. Let's play a quick game.
2: Okay.
1: I think there's like 4 or 5 options. Where do you think Chris bought the whiteboard?
0: Michael's.
1: That was my guess. Cause you could get one at Target. You could get one on Amazon.
0: Joanne Fabrics.
1: Why do I feel like he went to Michael's?
3: I was going to say Joanne.
1: Okay, so we have two Michaels and one Joanne.
2: I'm sorry, guys. It was Target.
1: Yeah, it was Target.
2: Sorry, it was Target, yeah.
0: Did Joanne go out of business?
1: I don't know.
2: Joanne Fabric?
0: I think they all went out of business. I thought we did that story. Corey, your hands up.
1: Joanne Fabric. What, Hawk?
0: Oh, yeah.
2: As long as she takes off that fabric, I ain't got no.
1: Yeah, she will.
0: A lot
1: will.
0: Of the ladies in that store, for sure.
2: She's going to need some new fabric. That's going to be ruined.
1: Interesting. Did you watch Scary Movie 5 again on the flight?
2: You know what? I watched an actual scary movie.
1: Which one?
2: I watched the latest edition of The Mummy. And it was damn fine. Hmm. It was damn scary. Damn scary. It's more about the devil than a mummy. It wasn't fun, happy-go-lucky like the Brendan mummy Fraser. Version of Brendan Fraser. Mm. Or worthless like Tom Cruise's version.
1: Yeah, no one watched that.
2: It was scary as hell. It's really? About the devil. The devil. Mm. The devil, I says. Sure, there were a couple of plot holes. Mm. But God dang, it was scary.
1: Interesting.
2: I like watching scary movies on a plane. Because you don't have to worry about it. You know, you're sitting beside PA and God knows it'll take PA before it gets to me.
0: Well played. I mean, that's, yeah, well played.
1: Well, there's some plot holes if you take your headphones off, too.
0: Yeah, brilliant.
4: Duh.
1: I love you, PA.
2: I do.
1: All right.
2: No, yeah, it's good. I watched that, and then I watched, you guys ever seen Mobland?
1: No.
2: It's pretty good, man.
0: Is that with Stallone?
2: No.
1: You're talking about the Tom Hardy's
2: show? Tom Hardy show, yeah. I love
1: terrible
2: Tom Hardy.
1: Title, by the way, right? Yeah. It just sounds like generic. Like, that's just
2: I
1: a terrible
2: it was about
1: title.
2: An amusement park.
1: Right.
0: Brilliant.
2: The, you know, hey. Where the rides really are consequential. Mm. But no, I like Tom Hardy. I like him. I like about everything he's in.
1: He's in that show?
2: Yeah.
1: That you just ruined it then. Spoiler alert.
2: Oh, yeah. No. I forgot about that. Yeah. Yeah, no, it's really good. I liked it. I watched 3 episodes of that.
1: Damn.
2: It's a long flight.
1: Hmm.
2: Long flight back.
1: All right.
2: Yeah, you know, but it's good. And we won.
0: Yeah, I mean, they won.
2: Let's talk about it, man. 3-0. Let's go. Can't wait to hear what Benjamin says. Can't wait to hear what Adam Thielen says. We saw multiple times JJ tried to get back on the field, but it just weren't happening. So I'm hoping that ankle sprain ain't so big a deal.
0: Yeah.
2: We'll find out.
0: Whole thing changed when he went out.
2: It certainly did.
0: Yep.
2: It certainly did.
0: Yep.
1: We think. Right? I mean, we think.
2: We sure think so.
0: Yeah, well
1: We
0: said.
1: Think that was the difference.
0: Yeah, we think, yeah.
2: Yeah, you know,
1: but
2: the thing is...
1: you don't know.
2: We were talking... you know, man, I'm just going to say it, okay? I'm just going to say it.
0: No. Oh.
2: You got to find a way to throw the ball over the middle.
0: Yeah.
2: And if, I know that our guy ain't real tall, so you got to find some throwing lanes in there. But you got to find a way to get it to your tight end. Sellers to it. I don't know why I went Irish all of a sudden.
0: Yeah, I don't either.
1: Yeah, there were some people over the weekend talking about how, you know, we do a great job of, or Kyler did a great job of hitting his tight ends in Arizona, that's one of his skill sets. Something about how Tampa Bay is not great against tight ends. I think that was what Fantasy Football World was saying over the weekend, if I remember right. On paper, it sounded like it was going to be a big game for our tight ends.
0: Yep.
2: Why was Bob Costas in the TV booth?
1: He got lost.
2: For the Twins? That was a while back, I guess. I'm just seeing stories just now. I've been gone a few days.
1: He wanted to see if Corey Provis would wipe blood all over his face, but Corey didn't.
0: Corey said...
2: No, but he did get some feces out.
0: Oh, my God. Is she?
3: He went viral over the weekend, too.
0: Yeah,
3: not that way.
2: I tried to understand by reading the headline, because I didn't want to read the whole thing. What happened?
3: Did
2: I want to say?
3: They were talking about a kid with terminal cancer, and one of the... Texas Rangers hit a home run while they were talking about it, and he basically said, you know, swinging a drive to right field by Castellanos, and brought up that old meme, and in perfect, I mean, delivery was perfect. It's hilarious. So
0: yeah,
2: here we go.
5: Audrey, so many times throughout this year, you've shared these great moments between Twins players and fans, and many of them have involved Cody Clemens. It was a family earlier in the year, a fan with terminal cancer who really wanted to meet Cody Clemens, and you helped assist that connection. So we showcase these players and all they do on the field, the stats, the big swings, the home runs. But the impact that these guys can have on the game and on this fan base is much larger than that. Swinging a drive by Castellanos, and Berger just hit a home run to center. Brilliant. And now it's a 6-1 Brilliant. Texas lead.
0: Brilliant. Ah, he's so good.
1: Anyway.
2: He ain't done.
5: Jake Berger now with 28 home runs. And the Rangers have a 6-1 lead. Boy, Berger.
2: Looks like
5: he had this kind of power a bit in Chicago, but
2: I guess that's it. But there you go.
4: So the bit is anyway. When the guy got fired,
3: Tom Brenneman
4: used a slur when he thought he was off the air.
2: Sure.
4: It went live on the air. Well, then he had to come back on the air, and during this, basically the end of his broadcasting career, Castellanos hits a home run, and he does the whole call, and then goes right back into. I pride myself, and that's what that bit is.
2: Got it. Corey's the best.
1: But again, Corey's a pro, right? Yeah. Instead of going like, and a deep drive, and it gets the other team, but still, it was just, he's talking about a kid with terminal cancers. Yeah. Drive to right, home run, Jake Berger.
4: Yeah.
1: And again, my favorite part is just the subtle, anyway. Anyway, he's like, yeah, God, that buzz killed that bit. No, he's the best. All your hands up.
4: We have breaking news on tonight's Monday Night Football game, and Hawk needs the Bears.
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7: Cloudy skies with a few peaks of sun, with fog in spots early today, with daytime highs approaching 71. Winds out of the east, around 5 miles per hour. Lows level off around 54. Tonight, partly cloudy skies. Slight chance of rain showers tomorrow. Daytime highs approaching 70. Overcast skies. From the Weatherology Weather Center, I'm meteorologist Paul Trombley on 99.3 The Fan, Winona. Currently, it's 61 degrees.
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7: Cloudy skies and so much fog right now. High is 71.
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9: Yeah. Yeah.
11: You don't like Johnny Cash.
7: No, but I
11: you
7: love
11: like Holiday.
7: Love Holiday.
11: The Minnesota Vikings won 23-16 over the Tampa Bay Buccaneers. The Vikings move to 3-0. The Buccaneers fall to 0-3. Baker Mayfield, 17 of 34 for 217 yards, a touchdown and a pick, and he dislocated his thumb at the end of the game.
12: Wow.
11: Justin Jefferson, 2 catches, 32 yards, and then he injured his ankle, did not return. Like you said, Chris, tried a handful of times, was sitting around on the sidelines waiting. And then they never put him back in.
9: Nope.
11: Miles Price with an 86-yard punt return touchdown.
13: That's not a lot.
11: That actually is a lot.
9: What are you talking about, Bree?
11: I mean, the most is 109.
7: Yeah.
11: So 86 is pretty big. Pretty okay.
7: He's only here today.
11: Kyler Murray.
7: You, Daddy.
11: Kyler Murray in his first full game as a Minnesota Vikings quarterback. 15 of 29 for 168, a touchdown and a pick.
14: Getting on the jugs.
11: We got a ways to go with Kyler.
7: Hawk, what do you do with your 6 days off?
14: Getting on the jugs.
7: Okay.
9: And maybe a little.
7: Just a little, little booze.
15: And now Johnny Hecker's in the game to punt. Now, you got to be careful with Johnny Pecker. Got to be careful with Johnny Pecker.
9: Did you hear Pete call him Dennis Hecker yesterday?
11: Denny Hecker.
7: Did he really?
11: Yeah, Denny Hecker.
7: That's brilliant.
11: And PA basically said something like,
9: "Don't worry about it.
11: I've said worse. Trust me."
7: Yeah.
11: What's the gal? I think her name is Kimberly Martin. The gal from ESPN. She was doing a live report during whatever their show's called, NFL Sunday or something.
9: Getting down with the babes.
11: And she was talking about Deshaun Watson and the booze, but she said something about boobs. And I'm like, how is this not going to be tweeted at us 1,000 times? She looked very embarrassed.
0: Yeah.
11: Freudian slip.
12: Yeah, it happens. Yeah.
14: Getting on the jugs.
11: Yeah. I mean, it's not like saying Johnny Pecker, but whatever.
13: You done messed up, A-1!
12: Hey, Hawk, if you were at the wedding with me this weekend, what would you have done?
14: Getting on the jugs.
12: Okay.
0: And probably. And probably a little.
11: Jeez. All right.
12: It's your one day.
11: Sure is.
12: He slept in his car.
0: I slept on the floor.
12: Yeah.
11: Can I ask another question that I already know the answer to?
12: Great sound.
11: Yeah. I'm talking even in practice or just when he's screwing around. Does Will Reichert ever miss?
12: Oh, I don't know, man. He's nails.
11: He's I can't believe it. The most automatic thing of all time.
0: I know.
11: Now, I know the Vikings are 3-0, and I'm doing the old, do our kickers ever miss?
12: Yeah.
11: And somebody's going to go, you're jinxing. And well, whatever.
12: Yeah, that's not real.
11: 98 Vikings fans remember that it felt like Gary Anderson was automatic because he went an entire season without missing a kick. Until it matters
12: he
11: most.
12: Never missed in practice.
11: He doesn't miss.
16: Ran into my closet.
11: But I mean, does Will Reichert miss?
12: No. No.
0: You know, he's PA, nails. PA was reminded by one of the Wilfs yesterday. I think Mr. Lenny Wilf. That stadium we were in is where
11: Scott Norwood.
0: Scott Norwood went wide right and they lost the Super Bowl.
11: Yeah, the Bills.
0: The Bills.
12: Oh, yeah.
0: If they had had our kicker, they wouldn't have missed.
12: No.
11: Again, I'm asking a question. I know you guys know the answer to this.
17: OnlyFans.
11: No, not OnlyFans, Rosie.
12: We'll see.
0: Okay, Rosie.
11: In his 2+ years as Vikings kicker, Will Reichert has attempted 75 extra points. How many has he made?
12: 74.
0: I believe he's right. He's only missed one, right?
11: Hasn't missed one. Wow. All 75.
0: Wow. I can't believe you made him say he missed one. What?
11: 75 for 75. He's missed zero extra points in his NFL career.
18: Okay, thank you. I'll have another.
11: In his rookie year, 38 of 38. Last year, 31 of 31. So far this year, 6 for 6. Hasn't missed an extra point.
12: He's elite. He's the most reliable player we have.
0: Yeah, we had those two penalties. I was like, son of a bitch. Yeah. And then we just eked back over the 50-yard line.
12: And how? Yeah, correct. How about how much he changes the game plan? And when they got those penalties, instead of doing like a draw play and just punting, right. Mm-hmm. They knew that if they got basically those penalty yards back, they were in his range.
19: Very, very bad.
12: Oh, thanks, Pat.
11: In the last 2 years, let's take his rookie year out, which was obviously still an awesome rookie year. But in the last 2 years, so 2025 and this year, how many field goals has Will Reichert missed from under 50?
0: Three.
12: One.
11: You guys.
12: Zero.
11: Zero.
0: See?
11: Zero.
12: Yeah, why would you say that?
11: He's only had two misses. He had two misses last year, and they were both 50 plus.
12: Oh.
11: He was 6 for 6 in the 20s, 9 for 9 in the 30s, 7 for 7 in the 40s, and 11 of 13 from 50 plus. This guy's a machine.
12: Yeah, he's really good, man.
11: And this year he hasn't missed a kick of any kind, of course.
12: No.
11: He's elite. Man. What a beast.
0: He's a beast is what he is.
12: Yeah.
11: I just wish we had a quarterback that was really, really good. Because everything else is lined up.
0: It's all lined up, ain't it?
12: Yeah.
11: The stars have aligned.
12: If they had...
11: Whatever that means.
0: Stars at night are big and bright.
20: Deep in the heart of Texas.
11: Does anybody know that song if you haven't seen...
0: That's it.
11: Big Top, or not Big Top, Pee-wee's Big Adventure.
0: I've seen that too, by the way. She's soup's hot.
12: You love Big Top, right?
0: I do, man.
12: Yeah.
0: Because she's got a big top on her.
12: No, Big Top Pee-wee.
0: Yeah, she does, man. You know what I'm talking about, that lady. Yeah,
11: you
0: yeah.
11: need a week of silence.
12: Oh, yeah.
11: You need to stop talking.
12: His hands won't be silent.
11: I can just see, Chris is going to be walking around just writing on his whiteboard, she's got a big top, and people are going to go, what are you talking about? Take that whiteboard away.
12: Absolute rug burn.
11: Get that whiteboard out of there.
12: No one set you up. You slept on the floor.
11: Hey, you know, when Vegas sets a line, they're I'm not a betting expert, but more often than not, it's like, they might move a little bit, but the only thing that really moves a line is significant injury, right? Moves a line dramatically, a significant injury. The Vikings opened up next week against the Dolphins as 7.5-point favorites. And immediately the public was like, oh, hell no. And now it's 10.
12: 10.
11: They were like, that's not even close to enough. Immediately that line moved. Opened at 7.5. Now the Vikings are 10-point favorites.
12: Yeah. It's obviously the second biggest line of the week because Maxo's Titans are awful. And they battle the Ravens.
0: Where you
12: going,
0: Maxo?
12: 11.5-point favorite.
7: Cheeks, man.
12: Cam Ward's a bust.
7: Straight up gluteus maximus, dog.
12: Yeah. Cam Ward's terrible.
0: Are we going to discuss what happened to you yesterday?
7: Me?
0: Yeah.
7: What happened?
0: Where were you for the first half hour of your radio show?
7: Why is everybody listening to Worst Case all of a sudden?
0: I have to. What happened?
7: I was violently ill.
0: Were you?
7: Let's just say Lil Jon and Mr. Worldwide got the best of you, boy.
0: Is that right?
7: I went on the KDWB party bus.
16: Hey, Max, did you sell your soul for all that D?
7: Yeah, I did. Made a deal with you, Satan.
0: Turned out okay for you, though?
7: It was, yeah. I think I had a good time. Probably banned from 101.3 KDWB.
11: It's all right. You're not familiar with the format anyway.
12: Oh, boy.
11: Did you get a talking to from a certain drop foot?
7: Nope.
11: Executive.
0: Not yet.
7: I was hoping that he wasn't listening.
12: Well, he ain't listening to Worst Case.
7: I was hoping that he wasn't listening, but now he knows.
11: So, I caught a good chunk of Worst Case, but I completely missed that. When I tuned in, you were in the fetal position, and they were saying you all looked hungover on the stream. That was what I heard.
7: Yeah, those are allegations. Yeah.
17: He's so horny.
11: So I did not know you missed the first 30 minutes due to said alcohol.
7: I was here.
11: Mm.
7: But I was laying on the floor in the bathroom.
0: Oh, it's a nice, cool bathroom floor, though.
7: It is, actually.
0: It is. It's pretty nice, refreshing. Cool bathroom
11: floor. Sauce, remember when you took a dump so gigantic that you had to lie down in the bathroom here at iHeart?
12: Yeah, yeah.
11: Remember? On the floor, just to catch your breath and center yourself.
12: Remember when PA watched Hawk dumped?
11: Sure. Remember when PA came up from behind Max and tickled him at a urinal?
12: When Max was peeing?
11: Sure.
7: All of those things are real, by the way.
11: Nothing in the last 30 seconds that was said was false.
17: Oh, that's bad.
11: I know. Well, by the way, speaking of Rosie, so on the Fox pregame at 10 o'clock, they're about to do sink or swim.
12: Oh.
11: And they when they say, hey, after commercial, we're going to do sink or swim. He said, I'm paraphrasing now because it was 24 hours ago, but he says something like, what did he say? Something like the fans want it, or like the super pop. Like you could tell, I don't remember how he phrased it, but it was definitely, you could tell everybody there knows that we all think they're all confused. So it was something like fan requested or the most requested. I forget how he worded it, but they are now self-aware that we're all watching, assuming it was going to bomb. So they asked really basic questions and essentially the panel agreed across the board. They kept it so simple and so basic, and nobody got confused, which meant it was super boring, right? It's so much more fun when they don't understand what's happening.
12: Yeah.
11: So they're self-aware now.
12: Okay.
11: What really matters when we come back? Adam Thielen in a little bit. Ben Lieber at 7 o'clock. 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
10: Paul does love pillows. So do I. And I love when the Vikings win. And the Vikings won, guys. They did it. KO, talk to me about it, would you?
11: We win the turnover battle. We did, you know, have more rushing attempts. We tried to, as best we could, control the football and let our defense rest. And then they were able to answer the call. I mean, can't say enough about what the job those guys are doing right now. And to get the contributions we did in the kicking game from Will. I thought Johnny outside of one, and he got a good roll on that one, good bounce on that one, but the execution of the punt return was unbelievable.
10: Yeah, man, it was great all the way around. By the way, if you hadn't looked outside, it looks like a Stephen King novel.
12: Yeah.
10: So y'all, give yourself time.
13: Yep, there's something in the fog.
10: Yeah. Yeah, it's probably just Rosie.
12: Oh, what's he doing?
10: You know, looking through your window, checking out them rocks.
12: My God.
10: He's a collector.
12: Yeah.
13: What are you doing here?
12: Rosie, I live here.
13: What's your plan here tonight?
10: Gosh, you're hot.
13: Who's that?
10: Lady on K11 right now.
13: Gonna assume Alicia Lewis?
14: It just said TV here.
10: What is it? What? What?
14: So you just kind of said TV or something.
13: K11.
10: I can't help it. My mic on?
12: Yes, sir.
10: Are we on the air?
13: Yep.
10: What happened?
13: What really matters is scores and stats around the world of sports, and it's brought to you by Ovo LASIK and Lens. Thanks to Ovo LASIK and Lens. 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
10: Yeah, man, they're legendary.
13: They are. They're at Ovo.
10: How about the plane crash in Buffalo? That looks terrible.
12: Yeah.
10: Not New York either. Minnesota. Tiny little airport. What the hell happened? Boy, oh boy. I know folks who like say they want to get their pilot's license. Not me. I'm going to get my stay on the damn ground license.
12: Yeah.
13: Yeah.
10: I'm going to get my motorboating license. And there's only one man that can teach me.
12: Can't drive, but...
10: Rosie can drive.
12: Yeah.
13: Rough start for the Minnesota Lynx. They lost to the Liberty 91-75 in game one of their playoff series against the Liberty. Yes. Brianna Stewart, 34 points. Yikes. So the Lynx already on the brink of elimination because this is best of three. They have to win tomorrow in New York at 7:30. They're 2.5-point favorites.
15: God, what a disaster that would be, man.
10: I know.
13: Just two and done.
12: Oh,
15: yeah.
12: Man.
15: I mean, they've been, you know, by far the best team in the WNBA. And I think they're the only team that had minus odds to win the whole thing. I mean, they've had a historic season. This would be...
16: How about them Wild?
12: What? No.
15: Why does Satan want to talk about the Wild?
12: Yeah.
13: Yeah, we'll see.
14: That break killed them, man.
10: It did.
15: Yeah, it did.
12: Yeah.
10: Killed them.
14: Dumb scheduling thing that...
13: Well, everybody else adjusted.
10: The other team had to do it, too. You got that right.
14: Yeah.
13: But what really matters is this.
18: Number one.
12: What?
10: Okay, ladies and gentlemen, you got to be careful. You can smell it in the air.
12: Come on.
10: It's tarantula mating season.
12: What?
10: The San Diego Spider Society says tarantulas are on the move. But you're probably safe, right, Bree?
1: The society says the large furry male arachnids are on the lookout for females. There won't be an invasion, as tarantulas are solitary creatures and their search will only happen around sunset. They say tarantulas may look scary, but they're calm and non-aggressive. They do have 8 eyes, but very poor eyesight, so you'll see them before they see you. After mating, boy spiders die and the girls lay up to 1,000 eggs, who will then hatch in about 3 months to scatter and live alone. I'm Bree Tennis.
13: Couple things. Number one, if you have 8 eyes and you don't see very well, go see the Legends of LASIK, Dr. Mark Lobanoff and Dr. David Whiting at Ovo LASIK and Lens. I don't believe they take tarantulas, but
2: God, that's a
13: they're
2: lot
13: the
2: of
13: nicest
2: work.
13: Guys ever, so they might. And well, number two.
3: Number eight.
13: And number two, tell me that isn't the peak of evolution. Here's a dude tarantula going like, oh, yes, I have perpetuated the species. And she's like, I'm due with 1,000 babies. He's like, I'm out of here. And he's just instantly dead. Yeah. Hard Hi, pass. I ain't raising 1,000 kids. You have to. Nope. What are you going to? Out. Just checked out. Checks out the second he impregnates a female tarantula.
4: Bye, Rosie Spider.
13: And he was like, oh, God, you look like that. I have 8 eyes. And I'm...
2: I don't know what I'm thinking.
13: I'm damn near blind. I wouldn't have ever slept with you. Ick.
4: Hasn't happened to me yet.
2: Because Rosie, no.
4: Rosie. Rosie's next.
2: Adam Thielen's supposed to be next.
13: And not Rosie.
2: No. You know what has 8 eyes and like getting it on? Me, Max, and 2 other dudes.
13: And two
4: Not
13: other
4: together.
13: Dudes.
4: Separately on our own paths.
14: Very poly of you.
4: What's happening?
13: Then, if you're just tuning in, Chris landed late with the Vikings and has 7 days of silence starting tomorrow. So this is his sleepy window to say anything that's on his mind. And so far, he has our apologies to Alicia Lewis at Care 11.
2: It wasn't Alicia this time.
13: Oh, sure. Nice cover.
4: Yeah, sure.
13: Adam Thielen should be next. 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
2: Got home about 1:30, and I should say at the radio station, not home. After another Vikings victory, they're 3-0. What are you going to do about that? Expecting, and just let me know there, Zacho Directo.
9: When you we have
2: the lovely and talented Adam Thielen. Should I text him?
9: Yeah, maybe.
2: I will. I'll text him because he promised he wouldn't forget.
13: Paul, your hands up. What was that breaking news we never got to?
9: Oh, Case Keenum starting for the Bears. This is something else. Vikings tight end Josh Oliver is from Ian Rappaport, has suffered torn biceps, they think, in last night's game.
2: Yowie, zowie.
9: He will have an MRI today to determine if that's the case.
2: That hurts.
9: Sources say Oliver would be out indefinitely if the testing confirms.
2: That really hurts.
9: Yeah, that sucks.
2: Yeah. That really, really hurts. Man, how about that hit on the college game on Saturday night?
9: Gross, man.
2: That's bad, man. Not only did he go, did he fence, but he also had a seizure right there, man. Jeez Louise. And did you guys, I don't know if this made the news outside of like NFL circles. Did you hear about the Kansas City Chief kid who had a seizure at the facility during right after practice?
13: No.
2: And he was a cardiac arrest, gone for like a minute and a half. They had to shock him back to life at the facility.
13: Oh my God.
2: Yeah, I saw the story last night on the bus, and I haven't seen anything more about it. Terrifying stuff. I don't know. They had the team trainer talking about it. But my goodness. But that oof. Have you guys read an update on the kid from Oregon?
9: I
1: I saw what he had, all the movement in his extremities. Okay, that's good. All I saw. Yeah.
2: God, that's terrifying.
7: Concussion, I believe. Yeah. I just read it not too long ago. So doesn't sound like it's anything, somehow, some way, not anything too serious. But yeah, here we go. Sustained a concussion. Fortunately, his MRI and CT scans came back clean. Did not suffer any additional injury. Every concussion is different. They're going to move forward with an abundance of caution. But, yeah.
13: Well, you know, from a football perspective, how about Raiola just coming in and just lighting the place up afterwards?
2: Crazy.
13: I mean,
2: yeah.
1: That's,
13: jeez.
2: I know.
1: This isn't a shot at the Gophers, but that is what millions of dollars in NIL gets you. A, you know, basically a starter at a backup position. And that's what he did, yeah.
2: It must have been an old story from Kansas City that popped up on my timeline last night.
13: Yeah, I don't know that story.
2: Yeah. Huh. Weird. Anyway. Yeah, hell of a weekend in football, man. Tell you what, college football just rules. I love it. And your Vikings are undefeated. We're waiting on Adam Thielen to call in. Ben Lieber will be here momentarily as well. I'm sure he's going to have a lot of thoughts. He was at Auburn on Saturday.
1: Yeah, how about that?
2: Yeah, he'll tell you all about it. Said he enjoyed it. Cool. He did. He got slapped in the face and drank a beer. Have you heard about that?
13: No.
2: Yeah. Slapped in the face, drank a beer.
7: Oh, isn't that like the new thing the kids are doing?
2: Apparently.
13: In that order.
2: Mm-hmm.
13: Slap first, beer second.
2: I'm going to let him break it down for you.
1: Yeah.
2: I'm going to let him break it down for you. It was Parents' Day at Auburn. He doesn't have any kids there. He just went.
1: Yeah. Just right. Finished the college.
13: I'm looking for single moms.
1: Yeah.
13: In your area.
2: Yeah, right. He's on a tour. Him and Rosie.
1: Oh, good for Rose.
2: Different Rose.
1: Oh.
2: Anyway, yeah. Let me see if Adam Dillon sticks back in. Nothing.
13: Should we do more of what really matters?
2: I think we should, because I've got all kinds of things that matter.
13: All right, over the weekend, the Gophers were like 10-point dogs to the Washington Huskies. But they win 27-24. Drake Lindsey, 21 of 29, 204, three touchdowns. Gophers move to 3-1. That was the first meeting between the Huskies and the Gophers in 49 years, and it goes the Gophers' way.
10: Because we can.
13: And then the thing that everybody's talking about is PJ Fleck then rubbed a player's blood on his face after the game.
2: Yep.
13: Oh, if you think I'm kidding, I'm not.
2: They're showing it on the Care 11 right now.
13: Washington was 1 of 10. On third down.
1: Yeah, I think the thing that we're going to see as this season goes on is the people like me that were like, man, I got destroyed by Mississippi State. Mississippi State is way better than people think, and Washington is way worse than people think. So that's the beauty of college football.
13: Well, then how good of a win is this if they're way worse than we think?
1: It's a great win when, what, only two teams have won there in the past, like, 3 years?
13: But you just said they were bad. So it can't be a good win if they're a bad team.
1: Well, I think we will see that they are worse than we thought because, you know, Washington, they're 3-0, but they barely beat the one team. I think my analogy is okay. I just wish I had better.
2: We flew
1: words.
2: All the way out there, and it's a Big Ten game, and we won. And it was midnight or.
1: Yeah, that's something. A huge win, man. Yeah. Nobody wins there.
2: Don't make me wipe your blood on my face.
1: Wait, you're going to come over here and wipe your blood on my face?
2: I'll do whatever you
1: that's
2: want.
1: That's assault, brother. Yeah, you would.
13: You're not cool with that?
1: No.
2: Come on, man, please.
13: What really matters, though, is this.
2: It's the only way I can...
1: Careful, careful, careful, careful.
2: Come on, Thielen. Save my career.
1: You leave in an hour and 40 minutes, Hugs, Danny.
2: What are you talking about, brother? Oh, yeah, you're right.
1: It's longer than that, 2 hours. I don't know what time it is.
2: Hey, by the
13: 6:49.
2: Way, Alec Lewis watched the Gopher game because he's crazy like that and young and he can stay up all night. He said something tweeting-wise... that, like, Drake Lindsey looks to him like a pro football quarterback right now. I was paraphrasing, but he said something like that.
1: He was fantastic from Thank what I you. Heard.
2: Who, Alec Lewis?
1: No, Drake Lindsey.
2: Mm-hmm.
7: He looked good.
2: Mm-hmm. Did you watch it, whatever your name is?
7: Yes.
1: The whole thing?
7: I got home from the Twins game, and actually, I went to a comedy show Saturday night as well at Acme. And then I still got home at halftime of this Gopher game.
2: Wow,
7: 9:30 comedy show, and I still got back in time to watch the second half.
2: You saw Mark Norman?
7: I did see Mark Norman.
2: And?
7: Phenomenal. Yeah. He was working material up for his next special. And I mean, I that was awesome to see like a comedian like in real time, like working stuff out. That was really cool. And that first time at Acme, wonderful place. And,
13: Acme kicks ass.
1: 100 out of 100.
2: I'm so glad you got to go. It's awesome, mm-hmm. man. Smaller than you'd think, right?
7: Very small, but intimate.
2: Yeah. Yeah. It's all those things. Yeah, that's cool. Well, good for you, man. There's a, it's going to come to me in a minute. There's like a podcast, a video podcast where these two comedians have other comedians on. And they had this comedian on. I'm going to find it all. Who was doing an impression of Stephen Hawking on Jackass.
1: I think I know which podcast you're talking about.
2: He talks about how he learned he could do an impression of Stephen Hawking's voice by breathing in and talking at the same time. I believe that Stephen Hawking would laugh at it, even dead.
13: Because he's deader than hell.
2: He is.

0: one by Bell, one by Lewis. So 77.
1: I'm so sorry.
0: And 85.
2: We love you, Shelty.
0: They hit the over in Vegas.
3: Hey, what happened?
0: We love Derek Sheldon.
2: We do.
4: Yeah, he's great.
0: We tolerate Mitch.
2: I love Mitch.
4: Yeah, Mitch is fine.
0: He's fine.
2: No, you don't like him.
0: We love Ryan Jeffers.
4: Yeah, he'll be gone.
0: What? That's what you said before the trade deadline.
2: Come on now.
4: He's a free agent. He'll be gone.
0: Well, first of all,
2: hang on. Loves it here.
0: What if they do this new CBA and there is this floor and we have to spend more money? And we're like, well, if we're going to spend more money, let's spend it on Ryan.
5: Come again?
4: Yeah, maybe you might be right.
0: I know we just drafted a first round catcher, but
4: who did they take, Hawk?
2: They took Horst Bugler Johnson.
0: What did you expect when he got here at 1:30 and has 7 days of silence ahead of him? Did you think he was going to say anything else besides Horst Bugler Johnson?
2: Yeah, you set me up. Thanks, Corey.
0: What did you think?
4: Well, happy birthday, Horst Bugler.
6: We've had some wild podcast names before.
4: This brilliant psycho.
0: Remember when he had a day off? I don't mean Chris. I mean Horst Bugler Johnson.
4: Yeah. Do you think he'll be back?
0: Is it my turn?
2: No.
0: No, what really matters is this.
4: Did Adam fall asleep?
2: Probably.
0: Can't blame him.
2: He's listening to the show and he's like, I can't do it.
4: Yeah, I can't do it. Hawk's going to say something weird.
2: It says Zach's mic is off.
6: On this stream, FX.
2: Oh, okay. Thank you. Corey, it's happened again. Authorities are searching for a kangaroo in Wisconsin. Video showed an animal crossing Highway 78 in Columbia County. Sighting happened about 16 miles from where four kangaroos escaped from a trailer near Portage last month. Somebody better catch those sons of bitches. They don't know what they're in for. Two of those kangaroos were killed. They had it coming. One was recovered. Another one has been impregnating deer everywhere.
4: That's in the story.
0: I mean, I don't know why I have to keep saying this, but I'm going to, because this is the part that fascinates me. So many people hit deer in Wisconsin, right? It's like a weekly tradition.
4: Yeah.
0: Like once a week they hit a deer. And I don't mean one person. I mean, everybody hits a deer about once a week. Imagine you're driving along.
2: One leg up.
0: And you hit and kill a kangaroo in like Chippewa Falls.
2: Yep.
0: Is that the day even Ascani goes, I gotta give up drinking.
2: Yep.
4: Oh, yeah. I think so.
0: I don't remember drinking today.
2: I don't know.
0: But I'm pretty sure I just hit and killed a kangaroo.
4: Yeah, I think you have to give it up.
2: I think they're like, jackpot, that's good eating.
4: What?
7: Oh, jackpot.
2: See?
0: The ones, when Star and I drove to Green Bay to and fro together.
2: Did you flip somebody off?
4: No, it was me.
0: That was probably you.
4: No, that definitely was.
0: Star and I counted the dead deer on the side of the road going to and from Green Bay, Wisconsin. And I forget what the number was, but I feel like it was 20-ish each way.
4: Jeez.
0: I mean, they were everywhere.
2: Yeah.
6: That's gross.
0: It was something like 40. I forget the exact number.
6: They never clean it up.
2: It's good eating.
0: They just sit there.
6: Yeah.
4: It's good eating.
2: If you spot a missing kangaroo, call somebody.
4: Like?
2: Hazelden Betty Ford.
4: Okay.
0: Or Horst Bugler Johnson.
4: Yeah, or that guy.
0: Anybody else see Primetime over the weekend? And I don't mean Deion Sanders.
4: You saw Deion?
8: No, I did not. I'm trying to go see it today or tomorrow.
0: I saw it this weekend.
8: You saw it, Cor?
0: I did.
2: I heard it was very, very good.
8: People say it's awesome.
4: Oh, no.
2: Oh, no.
8: Oh, no.
4: Oh, no.
8: Don't do it, Cor.
9: Devastated.
8: No.
0: Man, I'm struggling with it. Good, not great.
2: Really?
0: But... No. Let me ask you this before you guys see the movie. Do you guys think it's weird when people want fame?
2: No.
4: No.
0: Do you guys think it's weird when people want financial success or rating success?
2: No, you've just described me.
0: Is it extremely weird when an adult has an affair with another adult, a 30-year-old woman?
10: He's all man.
0: Is that super weird?
2: Well, I mean, no.
0: Like, they made Chris Hansen the villain.
2: Really?
0: He is the villain in this. It's not the Predators. They, from the second the movie starts, it is.

0: is that Chris's motives were wrong, or that monstrous motives.
1: Pugstudy?
0: They leaned in like that, like that his affair was like this, like, how dare he? It's like, well, she wasn't 16. She was 30. What are we talking about here? I just couldn't believe how they painted him as the villain.
1: Wow.
0: They made it look like everybody from Dateline was in it for the wrong reasons.
2: Oh, no.
0: And all I kept thinking was, if they found a whole bunch of pedophiles, I don't care if Chris Hansen was fame hungry or money hungry or was jealous of Stone Phillips or if he couldn't keep it in his pants with other consenting adults. I don't care. For the cause, right? Take all the pedophiles off the street.
2: Yeah, get them out of here.
0: I don't care if he was like, I really want to be famous and I need more Emmys and more money and I got to be in the right time frame
2: and more.
0: All I care about is, right, I don't care. It's so, I just couldn't believe that.
2: That's disappointing.
0: I totally get why Chris Hansen is like, this movie's trash.
1: Oh.
0: And he's, because I couldn't remember how we were like, why is Chris Hansen so mad about a movie about Dateline? Well, that's why.
2: Yeah,
0: he's the villain.
2: He must have been like, sweet, they're doing a movie about me.
0: Nope. They make him look terrible. They make him look terrible.
1: Well, that's sad.
3: Don't get your undies in a bunch.
1: Yeah,
0: I'm not saying they make it where you feel bad for the pedophiles, but there's a little bit of the final scene where you're like, am I supposed to feel bad for this guy? Because I don't.
2: What?
0: Man, what a weird framing.
2: That is very odd.
1: That is odd.
0: And I'll say this about our guy Pattinson, because I do think Robert Pattinson is one of the best actors going right now.
1: Yeah.
0: There are times his Chris Hansen voice sounds identical to Chris Hansen.
2: Really?
0: And then there's other times you're like, that doesn't sound anything like him. So he was like 50-50. There were a couple of scenes like, man, he's locked in.
4: What's the point?
0: Exactly. Huh. I guess the point is that Chris is worse than a pedophile? Chris Hansen, not you. I don't know. So I liked it. I didn't think it was like as great as everybody else did because I just couldn't believe the framing.
5: Well, that's just great.
0: Yeah, no kidding. Weird. Really, really strange.
2: Well, I won't go see it. I'll go see the Sad Doggy movie.
1: Yeah.
0: Well, that's the other thing, too, is this is definitely not a theater movie. You don't have to see this one in a theater. This would be fine on a plane, fine in your basement.
1: Thanks, Dr. Seuss.
2: If you want to watch a scary movie, watch The Mummy.
1: No, thanks.
2: Play this one. It's pretty scary. Pretty good.
1: No, thank you.
2: Okay, well.
1: I'm going to go watch the Endgame bit that I think won the box office.
2: I've never seen it.
1: It's elite, right, Maxo?
6: Oh, yeah. I'll tell time.
1: Yeah.
2: You'll tell time?
1: Yeah, he will. It's 6:59. I can help Max out.
2: Maybe you should help Adam Thielen.
1: No. Sorry, Diddy.
2: It's okay.
0: Hey, there's Ben Lieber.
2: Hey! I just saw him a minute ago. Ben, I'm wearing the same clothes.
1: Yeah, he slept on the floor.
2: Please don't comment on the fact that I'm wearing the same clothes.
1: Whoa. Comment.
2: I know.
0: We'll talk Vikings 3-0 start with Ben Lieber, former Minnesota Viking linebacker, right after this on The Fan.
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8: Cloudy skies with a few peaks of sun, with fog in spots early today, with daytime highs approaching 71. Winds out of the east around 5 miles per hour. Lows level off around 54. Tonight, partly cloudy skies. Slight chance of rain showers tomorrow. Daytime highs approaching 70, overcast skies. From the Weatherology Weather Center, I'm meteorologist Paul Trombley on 99.3 The Fan, Winona. Currently, it's 61 degrees.
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1: Here are just some of the names outside of Chris and Sauce and myself that will join us in Las Vegas. Zach Halverson.
2: Yes.
1: Hi, Zach. You'll be there. You'll be there. Max Fuller will be in Las Vegas, Nevada. And even though he mostly hates the city and sometimes he's in and out in like 24 hours, Ben Lieber will be in Las Vegas.
3: Hey!
1: God, we love that you're coming with Ben. You don't hate Vegas, but you definitely like it in short bursts, right? You're not a 4 or 5 day guy there. You want to be in and out in like 48 hours,
4: yes.
1: Right?
4: Yep.
1: Which is fine. Everybody does Vegas differently.
4: I like to hit it fast and hard.
1: Hit it and quit it.
4: Yeah.
1: Yep. Which is fine. We're just excited you're going to be there. It's going to be sweet.
4: Yeah, I think it's basically just going to be the Friday show. I think I'm going to fly in Thursday night after Twin Cities Live and then spend all day Friday with you guys and then into Saturday. And then I'll take a one-way ticket to Mexico City.
1: Exactly. Man.
4: Which is going to be great.
2: Can't wait, buddy.
4: I know.
2: It's all happening.
1: That's the Niners game, right?
2: That's right.
4: We
1: better hope that Brock Purdy doesn't have a 133 passer rating by the time that game rolls around.
2: He ain't gonna against our guy.
1: He is, that's the comeback, right? Yeah. He hasn't seen Flores yet, but man, he's on fire so far.
4: No, but God, he gets the ball out so quick. I mean, the way they designed that offense, it is just like pitch and catch everywhere across the field.
2: Yeah.
4: So, let's not think ahead too far because we got a lot of things to figure out with this team, but that'll be a great matchup in Mexico City.
1: So yeah, that's right. So we are less than 2 months away from being in Las Vegas. Our 25th anniversary show at TI is like 5-ish weeks away.
2: Right,
1: we're getting there.
5: Hell yeah, man!
2: And Sunday, November 22nd is versus San Francisco in Mexico City. A Sunday night game.
5: Hell yeah, Daddy!
2: But before then, the Dolphins come to town this week.
5: Ugh.
2: And before then, we need to recap what happened yesterday. You were just mentioning something about Brock Purdy and how quickly he gets the ball out of his hands. We saw that was, for a while, very successful for Baker Mayfield. If you get the ball out of your hands quickly, we can't get to you and sack you. But didn't last very long.
4: No, it didn't last very long. It was an interesting plan that they had. It seemed like that vertical, that tight end seam up the right hash, was their hot route.
2: Yeah.
4: That was their get-out-of-jail-free card, if you will. Not a check down, not a quick, hitting little stop route or something versus the blitz. It was let's hit these guys on verticals as quick as we can. And it was kind of brilliant in the way that they understand how our zone defense works, especially with the blitz. And then once we figured it out, I think that first touchdown was just a misplay by one of our safeties. Not so much of, hey, we schemed this specifically for this look. I think one of our safeties just didn't play the right leverage and didn't attack the right guy. But everything outside of that, the next couple of times where they had the tight end up the seam, we came back with Eric Wilson being in a much better position, got to that spot. I don't think he got his hand on the football, but he definitely affected the throws enough to where it showed Tampa Bay that, hey, we got it. we know what you're trying to do here, so you might want to try something else. And for the most part, they did. And whatever else they tried didn't really work.
1: You were on the sidelines. What was going on with Igbuka and Mayfield? Were they not happy with each other? Because the TV coverage was talking about all the stares that Baker gave him a stare once, Igbuka gave him a stare back, because they just kept missing those kind of quick hitters. And I know PA on the broadcast was saying that the last half a season or so, the Bucs have had a hard time getting him the ball because he looked really dynamic at points last year, but not maybe apparently in the second half of the year, according to PA. What was going on? Did you sense anything or see anything?
4: I didn't sense anything from my perspective. Now, again, I'm on the Vikings sideline the whole game, so I'm not watching their interaction as they're going off the field, and I certainly don't see them on the sideline, but just based on their misconnections, it just seems like there might be a time where Emeka is supposed to run an in-cutting route and he runs an out-cutting route and vice versa. And maybe one time it's Baker's fault. So you add up all those miscommunications and I can see why there'd be some frustration.
5: There was a few, though, that Emeka, how do you say his name?
2: Mecca.
1: How do you think you say
0: it? A Mecca?
1: You can say it however you want.
0: A Mecca and Buka? Is that how you say it?
4: Pretty close.
0: Thank you, man.
4: We know what you're saying.
0: He olayed a few of them, though. Like, he had an opportunity, and he didn't lay out, or he alligator-armed a couple of them, and you're like, dude, what the hell are you doing? Like, if you're a Tampa Bay fan, you're like, that's a first down. He put one hand out, barely. There he was.
1: And then they would zoom in on Baker's face, and Baker was like, I don't know. The look on his face was, what are you doing? You're killing me.
0: Yeah.
1: So, again, hard to read body language, but they didn't look like they were having a great time playing with each other unless we were just reading into it too much.
2: It was too bad. You know, Ben, we talked about it, man. After that punt return for touchdown, we should have put 100 points on them. You know, I mean, they gave us every opportunity to just beat the heck out of them, but we just didn't have the offensive firepower to do it.
4: No, we didn't. You know, credit to that defense, because it's for the most part struggled a little bit through the season, but I think everybody understands that there are good individual parts. They just haven't put it together. And we knew that they were going to be blitzing us. I think they came into the game in the high 40% blitz rate, which is one of the higher blitz rates in the league. And we also knew historically, Kyler can struggle against the blitz, especially if it's right up the gut. And so it was a well-executed game plan by them, and sort of shame on us for not executing in the way that we are supposed to, knowing that they're going to be blitzing us. It's not, I don't think that they threw a bunch of blitzes that we weren't prepared for. It's just we didn't execute from our quarterback position to beat it. So, you know, obviously some things to figure out. I am going to give Kyler a little bit of an out for this game and probably the next game as well if he struggles a bit, because this was his first full game. We can't take the 11 plays and say, well, this is who he is. This is what we got. So I'm willing, begrudgingly, based off yesterday's performance, because it wasn't good, I'm willing to give him a couple games to figure this out. But man, once the season gets rolling after the bye week and our defense keeps playing the way that they're playing and our special teams is as good as they are, we got a real chance to make a huge run, and we need way better quarterback play.
2: Ben, perhaps an impossible question to answer, but let me pose it anyway. What is it that when he was successful, they were doing with the offense in Arizona that made it so somebody of his stature could do incredible things? Because he played very, very well this rookie year, obviously, and people are getting used to him. We know that, okay? What was he doing? What were they doing? And then question B to that, is he still capable of doing those things?
4: Well, you got to remember the first couple of years, first few years with Cliff Kingsbury, that was a very familiar offense to him. He understood. He didn't have to walk into the NFL and say, well, I've got to learn a new offense and it's going to take me time to get up to speed. This is a, you know, probably 90% of what he ran in college is exactly what Kingsbury runs as well. So familiarity with the offense, it was wide open. It was what you'd expect and what you see sometimes in college offenses, where for the most part, they spread you out in a way that you can see where the mismatches are. And your first and second reads are usually half field. You know when the ball is snapped, exactly which side of the field to look to based on the numbers and how they line up. And they get the ball out very quickly. So it wasn't a lot of diagnosing defense. It wasn't a lot of pre-snap anticipation of, well, we have this route and they have this defense and I have to wait for this guy to clear through this zone, and then I'm going to throw this guy open over here. It wasn't so much of that, and it worked. And I think that was the challenge going into the season, was KOC runs a true pro-style offense. The thing is, Drew Petzing did the same thing when Jonathan Gannon was the head coach, and everybody thought, well, Drew Petzing is much more of a pro-style type of coordinator. How is this going to work? Well, in 2024, he played pretty well. So you can see it. Now, I think there was a compromise that Drew Petzing probably had to, you know, form things to Kyler's abilities. And I think there was a negotiation on what type of plays to run. And I think that was what we wanted to see out of this offense was how much are we going to see Kyler under center? I mean, Kyler is much better as a shotgun quarterback, but our offense needs a run game and play action pass, and you can't always do that from shotgun. So where's the negotiation when it comes to that? And we did not see that too much of that in the first game.
1: So full transparency, I was in the car listening to the Vikings radio network, but I didn't get to see a lot of the game. So I got to see this response on Twitter more than hear you guys talk about it. Twitter seems very frustrated with Will Fries. Is it accurate? And if so, what's going on with our right guard?
4: Well, I know that there was one particular play that looked optically bad where he got bull rushed back. Maybe from a TV copy or seeing other things where he's missing blocks. But I think that's probably a continuation from game one where, didn't sound like he played that well. And it sounds like that up the gut blitz on the second play of the season where Kyler throws the Hail Mary and gets picked off. It sounds like that was a Will Fries situation. So I don't think Will got to start off to a very good start of the season. And now people have it just logged in their mind that anytime they see anything go wrong with him, they think, oh, he's playing terribly. So everybody's bound to have one or two bad plays and a few bad plays in a game. I don't know if it was just exacerbated and highlighted yesterday.
0: How much does the offense have to change on the fly when the best wide receiver, I guess I know the answer to that, but like what goes into what Addison and Jennings and all these guys down the wide receiver room have to do when not only does the best wide receiver on your team go out, but the one of the best in the league go out?
4: Well,
0: and how much could that have affected Kyler? Well,
4: I think that's the other thing. I think it does affect Kyler and his timing and chemistry with the receivers because you are mixing and matching a little bit more, and everything that you practice during the course of the week now has to be changed, and you have to say, well, Addison's going to be running this route now over here, where that, I'm used to Justin running the route this way, and now I have to get used to Addison running it that way. But I could see an excuse or a rationale from both sides of this. Of, well, the receivers talk about all the time how they have to know every single position. In this offense, you're not just an X or a Y or a Z. You play everything. So that being said, well, they should have had practice where Addison is the Z on a particular route. He knows what that route looks like when he's at the Z and he's on the line of scrimmage or he's off the line of scrimmage. Now, what's it look like if he's the X on the other side? So is it challenging? Yeah, because your whole game plan has to be shifted. Guys are being elevated from a reserve standpoint and getting more reps. The timing's going to be off as well. You are now facing a blitz and guys have to be on point right away with great timing. And you're also learning how Kyler plays under pressure in this offense as well. So there's a lot of things built in, but I do think missing Justin Jefferson, early in this game and having to shift was a huge factor in how their chemistry looked.
0: Thank you.
4: You're welcome.
1: Thank you for your honesty.
2: Yeah.
1: Josh Oliver, it sounds like maybe a torn bicep or something pretty significant. How does the offense change if he is gone for a long time?
4: That's a big miss. He's just so strong as a blocker. He's just a really good player, and it's unfortunate that if that is the case, and it is something very severe with his bicep or bicep tendon, and it sounds like it's going to be most of the season. I mean, we just don't have the reserve and backup tight ends to do what he does. That's why he is sort of a unicorn in that respect. You can't teach size and strength, and he's got that more than our backups. You certainly can't just inject his experience into these situations, so you're going to miss that. And then you miss kind of a secret weapon at times with a guy that you never feel like is a pass threat, and he is there in clutch times on a check down or a hot route or some sort of outlet to get you some extra yards and pick up a first down. So It's going to be, man, it's going to change some things because he is really, really good as a run blocker.
2: We have Adam Thielen in the next segment. How about that?
1: Right on.
2: Is that okay with you guys?
1: That'll work.
4: Love it.
2: Fantastic.
1: All right, we'll talk to Adam after this. Ben Lieber is here. The Vikings are 3-0. This is the Power Trip Morning Show on The Fan.
2: Hey, it's Chris Hockey, the Power Trip Morning Show. 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

0: Welcome. Hey, Zacho.
1: Yes.
0: Is our special guest there?
1: He is.
0: Brought to you by our friends at ETS and the Dial Podcast, the man, the myth, the legend, Adam Thielen. Good morning, Adam Thielen. He's muted. There he is. Now we can hear you better. There you are. Hi, bud.
2: Hey, guys. How we doing?
3: Hi, Adam.
0: You just wanted to wait until Ben Lieber was here before you joined us. Am I right? That's what you were waiting on.
2: That's exactly right. Yes.
0: See, Ben?
2: This is my comfort zone when I'm with Ben.
4: Oh, that's so nice. I'm like your little blankie.
3: If you have a podcast called Dialed, how do you not have a sponsorship from Dial Soap?
0: Yeah.
3: That's still a thing, correct? Dial still has soap,
0: absolutely.
3: Right?
0: Absolutely.
5: Yeah.
3: You got to get a soap sponsorship, man.
2: There we go. You could be like my manager. You could rep these. You could get these brands on board and
3: I don't have time for that. I'm napping.
5: That's 20% the core?
0: It's 20%.
3: Oh, 20%?
2: Yeah.
3: Oh, man, I got to get that soap money.
2: 20% is a pretty good deal.
3: Soap money.
0: That's pretty good.
3: All right, let's talk Vikings and Bucks, Adam Thielen. If I remember right, you played offense for the vast majority of your career.
0: Yeah, that seems right.
3: That seems to be what's struggling right now with this team. So, again, we're super pumped. We're 3-0. But obviously, the defensive grade so far through three games is an A. They're just killing it. They're doing their job. Offensively, we've had about one good quarter out of 12, and it was against the Packers. Just not clicking on offense. What is going on that's wrong, and how can we fix this and make this better and try to line this up with the defensive performance?
2: Well, I hate to make excuses, but injuries doesn't help, obviously. There doesn't seem to be much flow and rhythm to the offense. Just obviously, Kevin knows that with the way that our defense is playing, that we just have to run the ball. And so he's really stuck to that of like, hey, we're going to run the ball. We're going to stick to running the ball, keep the other side off the field and just let our defense do their thing. But that just creates a little bit of, I mean, it creates not a lot of rhythm, I should say, which has really just struggled to get first downs, create more opportunities to have explosives. At the end of the day, and we talked about this all the time, and Kevin was big on it, is like we have to go get first downs. We have to earn a few first downs early because that just creates those opportunities to make big plays down the field, right? The more first downs you get, the more opportunities you get to run the play action, the hard play action, the two-man concepts. Everybody is coming in for the run, but there just what hasn't been a lot of early first downs that have created those opportunities.
4: So, Adam, let's talk about the injury and kind of what that does and how that mixes things up. So we have heard how dynamic this wide receiver group is and the fact that they have to learn all the positions. But when it happens in the game, especially early in the game and Justin goes down, like how does that change things from responsibility standpoint, position standpoint, and then how does that change the chemistry and the timing with the quarterback?
2: Yeah, I think, again, like you said, it is a deep room. There's a lot of guys that can do a lot of things really well. But what happens when the injury happens in game is you can't move Jordan to the X, right? He's practiced all week and they've kind of schemed up plays for him at the Z or whatever position he's playing. And then, so you can't just move him to the number one spot now that Justin is hurt. So you kind of just fill in the next X, which was Ty Felton, and then you keep Jordan at a spot. So it's kind of hard to create these plays for Jordan. I'm sure there was a handful of plays that were designed and schemed for him to be the number one guy on certain plays. And you saw that, right? He's made a couple explosive plays, which were huge plays in the game to set up points and score touchdowns. But yeah, I think the fact that you can't just move him to the number one spot when he is the number one receiver when Justin goes down makes it a little bit more difficult to kind of run your system. And then same thing when those guys are, it's third downs, it's 2 minute drives. You're kind of plugging in someone who has gotten zero reps throughout the week, especially in those certain game plan schemed routes for Justin. So it makes it difficult.
6: Hey, Adam, how much is, even though, you know, the offense wants to produce and they want to score more points than they have, how much pressure, if any, is taken off the offense knowing that if they can get to maybe 21 points, they can win the game because of that defense?
2: Yeah, and I think that's kind of what the play calling is right now, is like, hey, like, we don't have to be the heroes on offense. Let's just keep riding this wave. Our defense is playing fantastic. They're creating turnovers. They're giving us short fields. Let's just continue to run the football, burn the clock, be efficient, do not turn the ball over. I think that's huge, right? Like, let's not put the ball in harm's way. And we will win a lot of games doing that. So, yeah, I think there is a point, though, that this offense is saying, if we can get this to click, if we can just get some flow and some rhythm, which is going to come. Again, this is Kyler's, what, really first game playing a whole, it is his first game playing an entire game. And so it's going to happen. The flow and the rhythm is going to come. And once that happens, the way that this defense is playing, watch out. And you're not going to win every game the way that they've won. But if you can sneak out a couple of these while things aren't clicking on offense, as soon as it does start to click, again, watch out. And you're watching this game yesterday and you're like, just sneak this one out. Because again, if you can sneak it out and you can go reboot and fix a few things on offense, get some stuff clicking, it's going to be really fun to watch.
4: I mean, the beauty is, and you understand this more than anybody, Adam, that they now have, what, let's say 60-some offensive plays, 70 offensive plays to now really evaluate. Like, all right, Kyler, now that we've looked at the film and this is what we're facing, okay, this is what we like. This is now you see it for real. This is where we need to get the ball in some of these hot situations and some of the blitz. And let me just jump off from there and ask you to put your offensive coordinator hat on. I know that you don't have a whole week to game plan, but I'm just going to ask you on the spot. If you were playing Brian Flores' defense and you knew that on not only dropbacks, but even on first down, you're going to get a fair amount of blitz and pressure and guys coming from different angles, what is the best way to attack something like that, knowing that you may just have a free rusher on every single play? Where are the vulnerabilities?
2: Well, I think what you have to do against his defense is you have to have built-in cover zero answers on every play. What happens is a lot of teams have this cover zero package where a lot of defenses will bring cover zero maybe 1 to 3 times in a game. And so as an offense, you have this little package that as soon as you see it, and most teams also don't really disguise it. Like, it's like they're bringing zero, like here it comes. And so most teams have this little package where they say, all right, if we see that, you have these 3 plays to get to. And everybody's on the same page because you practice it all week. Well, with Flores' defense, it happens every play. So you can't do that. And the other part of it is if you check into something and they see that, they're showing cover zero, you check. They just check out of it because they know that every team does this. They know that every team has this answer, first cover zero blitz. And they're going to check to it because it's not in their original play call. So what I believe the only way to combat that is you just have a built-in cover zero answer in every play. So you have one guy, one concept, one player on every play that is a good look versus cover zero, whether that's a, it's a slant route by the single, or it's a, quick out or something like that. Or you have if you're in the slot receiver and you have 2 guys come that are on your side of the field and they pressure, you have a certain route that you run every time that happens. Like, you have to have these built-in answers that you don't have to check to, because again, Flores does an unbelievable job communicating to the guys that if they check to something, they're trying to beat cover zero. So let's get out of it. That's when you see everybody dropping out. When they look like they're going to come, they don't. They drop out. It's because they know that they have an answer for that.
0: Again, this is Adam Thielen. Don't forget, you can check us out at KFAN.com/watch right now. Thanks to our friends at Quantum Fiber. This is normally Fan 5 brought to you by friends at Circa. And Adam's brought to you by ETS and his Dialed podcast, which you can download and listen to everywhere. For the Viking fans out there this morning, waking up already calling for a new quarterback to be in there, a lot of them are saying he's just too small. You played with Bryce Young, who's also a diminutive guy. Tell us, can a 5'10 quarterback win in this league?
2: Yeah, absolutely. I mean, Bryce is doing an unbelievable job. Kyler's had a ton of success. It's not like this is a rookie quarterback who's just popping in and we're just trying to figure out who he is as a player. He's had a lot of success, right? And and he's won big games. He's had comeback wins where he's thrown it all over the field. I think he just isn't quite in a rhythm yet. Again, it takes time. It takes time in this offense. It's a lot, right? It's new. It's different to him. There's just a lot going on. And I think, again, once he figures it out, it's a really good fit for him to be able to get to the line of scrimmage, do some of the things that they want to do as a hurry up type of offense. It really fits his style of play. I thought there was a few times in the game yesterday that he could have just used his feet. You know, he was kind of sitting back there. No one's really open where he could use his feet, right? He did it early in the game a few times, and I was like, that's exactly why we have Kyler. He ran for a first down. Like, that's awesome. And then I thought kind of as the game went on, he avoided doing that a little bit. But I think that's his secret weapon, right? He can make all the throws. He can throw it on time. He can run the offense as a pocket passer. But his secret weapon is when it's not there, you don't have to take a sack. You don't have to put the ball in harm's way. You can just run. And it doesn't have to be a first down. It can be 5 yards, 6 yards. It could be 3 yards. And now you're in a third and four rather than a third and eight or third and seven. So I think that's what he's got to get back to, is just realizing when no one's open, like, let's break the pocket, break the contain, let those guys have a little bit more time to get open, or just get those few yards to set up an easier third down.
4: Adam, you use the word avoidance, and the one thing that popped up yesterday that I hope is not a trend is something that a lot of us grew frustrated with JJ McCarthy when he was out there, and you could probably chalk it up to just being a youthful quarterback and not having a ton of experience, but there was an avoidance of throwing in between the hashes or the middle of the field yesterday from Kyler. And the only real success he had was some deeper shots on the outside where he knew he was going to get a one-on-one and he was going to hope that his receiver was going to make the adjustment. So why is it, and what does it take to be confident and competent to throw at every place on the field, not just outside the numbers, but really attack the middle of the field? Because we saw it again yesterday. We certainly saw it with JJ McCarthy.
2: Yeah, it's funny you say that. Did you guys see the podcast that Brock Purdy did saying that he can only see the receiver like 40% of the time or something like that? That right there just makes me, like, I remember playing with Bryce, and when I would run an inside breaking route, like, I couldn't see him and he couldn't see me. But what that means is you can do that, though, right? Again, you can win at that size. Brock Purdy, Bryce Young, these guys are doing it, right? And how are they doing that? It's comfortability in the offense. They trust it. They trust their guys in there. They trust the offense that the scheme is there, and they trust their eyes as far as what coverage they're seeing, and that they can just let it rip. They know that on my third step, you know, it's a three-step drop, and that guy's going to be right here. I can let it fly because we got the right coverage. We got the right scheme. And it's just trust and comfortability. And I just haven't seen that from Kyler yet. Again, it takes time. Like, I remember learning a new offense, and, you know, we had a new offense coordinator, and it took like 4 or 5 weeks to really like trust the play caller, trust the plays, really know the ins and outs. Like, you can run the line on the book, but like, what is the real, like, little details that it's hard to come up unless you play in a game? And so I think it just takes a little time for him to get comfortable with making those throws over the middle, because, again, he can't see them, especially anything maybe, you know, 15 yards and in. He can't see those players breaking open and getting free. And so, again, it's just that trust and comfortability that those guys are going to be where they're supposed to be, and the scheme is ready to win versus these defenses.
3: Dude, thanks for the time as always. We'll talk to you next week. Appreciate your time, Adam.
0: Yeah, thanks, man.
6: Thanks, dude.
1: Appreciate it.
2: Bye. Appreciate you guys. Talk soon.
0: See you. There you go. ETS anyway. And the Dialed Podcast. That's Adam Thielen. There you go. Good stuff.
3: Got to get that soap money.
0: Yeah, man. Yeah, raise your hand if you're dialed.
3: Yeah, he just nailed it. But I saw that Brock Purdy clip as well, and that's exactly what Purdy said: is you have to have complete understanding of the offense, and then just trust it.
0: Yeah, and I mean, this is a lot of offense.
3: Yeah,
0: you know, it just is. Yeah. Right, Ben?
3: It might take a while.
0: Nobody's ever denied that this is not the easiest offense to learn.
4: No, but I think this is where the collective frustration comes in. When you go get a veteran quarterback that's played in two other systems before, yes, I know it's a lot, but the reason why you were brought in is because we didn't want to take the patience with a rookie quarterback, per se, and J.J. McCarthy. We wanted to win now with a veteran. So I know that I've already said that I'm going to be patient with him, but patience to me is probably the next two games going into the bye week. We got to see some big steps because we can't have an offense where we're just throwing outside the numbers the whole time. Can't do it.
0: Right.
4: That's not going to win. That's not going to threaten defenses. So there's got to be a way where he can understand where his guys are going to be, even if he is like Brock Purdy, seeing the receivers only 40% of the time. You have to throw with anticipation, and that not only comes down to the receiver, but you have to understand what the defensive coverage is, so then you can throw those guys open in the middle of the field.
3: Who's the tallest quarterback in NFL history that was good?
0: Wilt Still?
6: Yeah.
3: Because he was, what?
6: Who else?
3: He was like 12 feet tall.
0: Yeah.
3: Right? Manu Bol could sling it.
0: He was great.
3: But I mean, honestly, we've had six quarterbacks. And like, I've never heard of like a 6'8 or 6'9 starting quarterback.
0: Andre the Dwarf?
6: No. Well, wasn't Brock Osweiler like 6'9? But he wasn't any good.
3: Was he that tall?
6: Yeah.
4: Flacco's got to be 6'6, right?
1: What about Cam?
4: Cam's the biggest man.
3: How tall was Cam?
4: 6'5?
3: See, that's what I'm saying. Even the really, quote, tall ones are like in that 6'5 range. Have we ever had?
4: I don't know if we've had anybody over 6'6.
6: Brock Osweiler was 6'7.
3: Okay. And he was okay for a second.
6: I don't think he was even okay. He got a huge contract, though.
3: Yeah, for a second.
6: Yeah.
3: So, again, maybe if you're higher, if you're taller than 6'6, don't count on being a Hall of Famer. So,
6: yeah, well said.
3: Again, Wemby. Just stick to playing hoops, right? Go Bear.
0: Yeah, Go Bears.
6: Go Bear.
0: Yeah,
6: Go
3: probably
6: Bears.
3: Can't sling it.
1: Go Bears. Joe Flacco might be the answer.
0: I think Go Bears tonight. How tall is Flacco? Anyway.
1: He's 6'6". I think Herbert and Trevor Lawrence and Nick Foles are all 6'6".
5: That's a huge bitch. Freak.
0: Carson Wentz is 6'5", right?
4: Yeah, he's a tall dude.
0: Yeah, man.
4: Yeah, he's a big dude.
3: He's a righteous dude.
0: Yes.
3: Vikings news is next with Ben Lieber on The Fan.
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3: So we're doing this Power Trip Parlay thing this year where we all have to pick four games, the three of us and Creasel. And you got to go 4 for 4 to scoop the pot, and the pot rolls over if nobody wins. Well, nobody won it last week, so it rolled over to this week. I'm out. I went 2 for 2, I think. Sauce, you went what? You go 2 and 2 or so as well?
6: I think 2 and 2, yeah.
3: I think Chris will win something like 3 and 1, but it doesn't matter. You got to go 4 for 4. So the three of us are out. But Chris, you are 3 for 3 with one game to go.
0: Yes.
3: Now you have the Bears +4.5 with Case Keenum starting.
0: I don't mind that. It's Chicago, in Chicago, right?
3: Yep. Yes. He hasn't started a game in 3 years.
0: I like those odds.
3: It's the Philadelphia Eagles.
0: Yep, that's right.
3: The Bears have to stay within 4.5.
0: That's right. The Eagles are taking it lightly. Thing.
6: The line has gone down to 3.5.
0: See what I'm saying? I got a scoop.
6: Yep.
0: This could be it, man. This could be big money for me. What's your name, Ben?
6: Yeah,
0: big money, man. This could happen.
24: I'm kind of with you only because I like Case.
0: I love Case.
24: I know. I love Case.
3: 38.
24: Yeah, we'll see what happens, but.
3: All right, let's see if anybody can nail this parlay.
0: I can.
3: Everybody write down your answers. Lock it in. Lock this in, all right? I want all of you to try. According to DraftKings, in order. If the season ended today, give me the MVP of the NFL. 1, 2, and 3 in terms of who is the favorite, second favorite, and third favorite. Everybody write down your answers. Okay. Lock it in. Let's see if anybody can get it exactly right. 1, 2, and 3.
24: Interesting.
3: DraftKings MVP odds in order. Play along in your cars. See if you can get it exactly right. 1, 2, and 3. Tell me when you're locked in.
0: I am ready, sir.
3: Okay, Chris is in. Maxo, Zacho, you guys locked?
6: Yeah.
3: Zach's in.
0: It's too easy for me.
24: Yeah, sure.
0: This is football we're talking about.
3: Yes, this is the NFL MVP. Good, Sauce?
1: Yeah. Let me think about this.
2: Let me go first. I don't want anybody sniping my picks.
6: Hang on. We're all writing them down. No one will snipe your picks. Go back to blaming the egg.
1: All right. I don't know. Let's go with this. I've got three. They're probably not great.
3: But... All right, Chris, why don't you go first? Go.
2: I'm going number one, Josh Allen. Number two, Brock Purdy. Number three, Joe Burrow.
3: Okay.
2: Slam it.
3: So you said Allen, Purdy, Burrow, and that's Chris's guess. All right, I'm writing this down. All right, Ben.
1: I'm going to go Allen, Purdy, Stafford.
3: Allen, Purdy, Stafford. Sounds like a law firm. Saucy.
6: Purdy, Allen, Burrow.
3: Purdy,
1: I know, I was thinking about
3: Allen, Burrow. Maxo.
4: I got Allen, Purdy, and

0: Four of you had the top two correct. Josh Allen is first. Brock Purdy is second. Nobody got number three, though.
1: Well, who is it?
2: Hold on. Let's guess. Hawk, do you have a guess?
1: Nobody got three?
0: Josh Allen, one. Brock Purdy, two. Larry number McMurtry. Three.
3: Who? Will Reichert.
1: Let's go.
0: Will the Pearl.
1: Good point.
4: Mahomes.
5: Yeah. A horse bugled Johnson.
0: Mahomes is fourth.
2: I have a guess.
0: Go.
2: Gibbs.
0: No.
2: What?
1: Joe Gibbs?
4: It's got to be a quarterback.
5: He's yeah. way too old.
1: I would think so. He's a coach.
2: No, not.
0: Quarterback.
2: Hawk, any more guesses?
0: Burrow's fifth, by the way. It goes Allen one, Purdy two, Mahomes four, Burrow five.
4: Kirk Cousins.
0: Nope, but Kirk's playing like.
1: That's a great guess, man.
4: Awesome. He's playing great. So Kirk's well, been
1: right. Who are we awesome, forgetting dude. That's obvious? And I'm
5: did we say silly. Dak?
4: Dak?
0: Nope.
2: Dusty. Oh, Lamar?
0: Lamar Jackson is third.
2: I was going to say Dusty Mon, but he's not playing too hot.
1: He's not.
3: No. Yeah, I don't mind that list. I think I think that list is pretty accurate. I mean, it's still early in the season, but.
0: Yeah, it's three games.
3: Yeah, those guys are all balling out right now.
0: Nope. But again, shout out to Kirk. I mean, the Raiders are. I don't know if they're good. I don't know yet. Again, it's a little bit like our team. It's like, I don't even know if we're good yet. We're just winning. I know the defense is good. I don't know if the Raiders are good. I really don't.
1: Hey, BN.
0: But shout out to Kirk at this point in his career.
1: Yeah.
0: Holding off Mendoza as long as, because you can't play Fernando if Kirk continues to play this well.
1: No way,
0: he might not see the field this year.
1: Let him simmer.
2: Yeah. And, you know, they don't make the schedule. But if my quick math is correct, the teams they've beaten are 1-8. Does that sound right?
3: Ouch.
0: Right. But again, this early in the season, when you've three of those losses are, you know, against the Raiders. You know what I'm saying?
2: Yeah.
1: What was I going to say?
3: Yeah. You can ask me a question or something, maybe?
1: I was going to ask you a question.
3: Yeah.
1: Oh, yeah, yeah. I remember. Ben.
3: Yeah,
1: I just saw that Austin Eckler went to the Washington football team, which is too bad because I was hoping we might pick him up. The reason we did not pick up a running back is it because the schedule's pretty light until we might need him. You know what I mean? Mason will be back after 4 weeks is what we've been told, right? So are they thinking we'll be okay until he comes back? Do you think that's what the thinking is?
3: Yeah, my guess is that the bye week sets up to where we're very fortunate that we could probably skate by with just having Aaron Jones and the like, other guys, just getting a little bit more playing time. Let's hope that this next game against Miami, we see a little bit more from DJ Dallas. And can Damon Claiborne get a few more snaps than he did in this last game? And just take some off of Aaron Jones. Because if we didn't have a bye week until week 8 or something, I would say we got to do something.
0: Yep. You nailed it. So again, if you don't know the schedule, it's hosting Miami this weekend, then at Tyler Shook and the Saints the week after that, and then the bye.
3: Yeah.
0: So
2: yeah,
0: two teams that the Vikings should be favored against. Although again, New Orleans is not a pushover.
3: No, New Orleans will be tough.
0: Tyler Shook can put up a lot of yards and a lot of touchdowns. So we're going to have Flores' defense show up
1: in
0: New Orleans, but still. Two games you could win and be 5-0 going into the bye.
1: Tyler's
0: going
1: to be shook by our defense.
0: See what you did
2: well
0: there.
2: Well said,
1: that's
2: man.
1: That's what I'm saying. And yeah. And hopefully this is a get well game at home against the Dolphins. You know, let's hope that happens.
2: They're horrible.
1: Okay, be cool.
2: They are. They're cheeks, right, Maxo?
5: Cheeks.
2: Oh. Yeah.
5: Buns.
1: All right. Well, I want to, when we go around the NFL, probably in the next segment, I do want to hear more from Ben about the Saints, because I do sort of have a ghost of a memory of you whispering in my ear yesterday, they may be for real.
3: Ooh.
1: When it came to the New Orleans Saints.
3: Oh.
1: Am I right? Did you say that to me?
3: I may have. Yeah. I don't know. Who knows?
0: Well, before we do that, can I quickly have Sauce respond to a handful of his tweets over the weekend? And I want to get his quick Twitch takes of his own takes.
1: And I want to hear about Ben's drinking episode.
3: Oh, yeah. Yeah, we can get to that later.
2: Go ahead, Corlin.
0: Sauce, over the weekend, you tweeted a couple of these following things. Like, Cam Ward is a bust.
2: He's horrible. Maxo?
5: Gluteus Maximus. He is terrible. That last throw was inexcusable. He does not look like a starting caliber quarterback in this league.
0: You said this is a championship defense.
2: I was speaking about the Vikings, and I stand by that.
0: You said, what a throw.
2: That was the Jordan Addison touchdown.
0: You said, what a mess.
2: That was probably a few plays later.
0: You said, awful call.

0: That was the penalty on Metellus.
1: You said, who loves Cupertino on CBS?
0: Hawk does. Hawk, we were texting does. About it. Right, Hawk?
2: I cannot wait.
0: I told you.
2: I'm taking the whole week off just to be ready for it.
0: Yeah, see?
1: 16 hours ago, you tweeted a GIF of Tom Hanks as Forrest Gump waving on a boat.
0: Yeah.
1: With the caption that said, KOC should rub blood on his face and make this about him.
2: Oh, my.
0: Am I wrong?
1: I don't know. You tweeted it. I'm asking you.
2: I don't think he should.
0: No, I don't think he should either. Yeah, that got a... People hate me on the internet.
1: Yeah. You tweeted this in-depth take.
0: Oh, boy.
1: Drake May is bad.
0: He's horrible.
3: So bad.
0: Did you see the interception he had, or the fumble where the ball fell out of his hand? And then Manti Te'o's girlfriend went trended again because they said she knocked the ball out of his hand. Have you seen it? He just drops it. He's terrible.
1: Over a day ago, you tweeted, Arch Manning is a third-round pick at best.
0: I mean, he's not the first overall quarterback that should be taken.
2: He's a sophomore.
0: No, he'll be in the draft this
2: year. You think so?
0: Yeah, oh yeah.
3: Oh yeah, I think.
0: Yeah, yeah, really? I think, yeah.
2: Boy, yeah, he needs a simmer.
0: Yeah.
1: And last but not least, Vilma is awful on TV.
0: He is. How is our guy Ben Lieber not on TV? Aww. Vilma is terrible on TV.
2: Thanks a lot. Ben's on TV every day almost.
0: Yeah, thanks. No, he should be. Ben should have a Fox or CBS job.
1: Oh, by the way, shout out to you.
3: What?
1: How did you avoid doing Sink or Sail live from Tampa Bay? Because Pete did it.
2: Pete got up and said, Pete was at the stadium before I was yesterday.
3: I know.
0: Wow.
3: I'm sure he nailed it, too. I think what they're doing is, so when, are there times where he's not on the show? Like, I'm not going to be on that show for, like, 8 games.
1: So you're sinking the idea of being on that show for the foreseeable future.
3: Well, I'm sailing not being on the show.
2: Oh, that's a good
1: you're
2: way to
1: sailing,
2: look at it.
1: You're sailing, that's a positive, that's a glass half full. You're going to sail the idea of sinking the show.
2: That's a glass half full.
3: Yeah. No, I was flying into Tampa during the show. So I didn't get to Tampa yesterday until about 11:30.
2: What time did you get up yesterday?
3: I set my alarm for 3:10 a.m.
2: Hey.
1: Jeez.
2: Yeah, man. You are dedicated.
1: That is dedication.
0: Good for
2: especially
0: you.
2: Especially after drinking all that beer.
3: Oh, my gosh. Yeah.
1: So Auburn is just a total party. It's the best.
3: Yeah, yeah.
1: So Ames made a good choice.
3: She made a great choice.
1: She chose wisely.
3: Let's get through the first semester and decide whether it's a good choice or not. Because if her grades aren't there and you're having too much fun, then maybe it's not the right choice.
1: And I'm not trying to change the subject because we have a lot of Auburn questions. But yeah, even ESPN right now, PJ Fleck celebrates in unhinged way. They're showing him rubbing blood all over his face. Yeah. So before we go back to the Auburn conversation, your thoughts on taking a player's blood out of his mouth and spreading it all over your face post game.
3: I don't love it. I don't love it.
2: I don't love it.
3: And then the thing is, like, then he, and who knows how many other people he hugged after this, but he goes and hugs an assistant coach who now has that player's blood on him as well. And then probably going to go hug somebody else and put more blood on that person.
1: So Taylor Swift on Friday releases Patient Zero, and then PJ becomes Patient Zero 24 hours later.
3: Yeah. Yeah.
1: Remember how long it took Dustin Hoffman and Cuba Gooding Jr. to figure out where Mutaba came from?
2: Yeah.
3: Oh. Yep.
2: Remember Brad Pitt? Took him forever to figure out why people were turning into zombies.
0: Yeah,
1: right.
0: Man.
2: It all starts
1: aren't
2: with
1: they making a sequel to that?
2: Yeah, they are, man.
1: I think they are.
3: Yeah.
2: Yeah.
0: World War Why?
2: What? That's good, bud. Nice job. I like it.
0: Man.
3: Sauce, I will agree with your tweet in that great freaking win, Gophers. But great. What is everybody talking about on Monday morning?
0: Him.
3: Right.
2: Yeah.
0: It's like Pete Sauce at his daughter's wedding.
2: Papa.
1: All right, let's come back. We'll ask Ben about Auburn. I want to know what that's like. We'll do Fan 5. We'll do headlines, which will really be just kind of what really matters and going around in the NFL anyway. But the Vikings are 3-0. The Gophers won over the weekend as well. 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
5: Cloudy skies with a few peaks of sun, with fog in spots early today, with daytime highs approaching 71. Southeasterly winds around 5 miles per hour. Partly cloudy skies tonight, lows level off around 54. Slight chance of rain showers tomorrow. Daytime highs approaching 70. Cloudy skies expected. From the Weatherology Weather Center, I'm meteorologist Paul Trombley on 99.3 The Fan, Winona. 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
8: Okay, this is the one. 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
2: now.
1: Yeah, Benjamin, rough drive in, right? Fog was brutal.
3: Oh, yeah. I honestly, it wasn't all that bad.
1: Oh, okay. So yeah, it's getting me, a little bit better?
2: You know, what's crazy, Ben, is it must have happened between the time we landed and now, because I don't remember being foggy when we landed last night, did it? Was it?
3: There were patches when we were going home.
2: Oh, yeah.
3: Right. Yeah, when we were going home, there was that like that patch, I think, before you got to the airport area. And then beyond that, it wasn't. It was kind of cleared up. I don't know, guys.
2: I do love Tampa,
3: Speaking of, I know, dude.
2: Tampa.
3: Tampa rules. Oh, I was only there for a couple hours, but just driving through, I'm like, this place rocks.
2: Yes. Yes.
0: Hawk's going to buy a house there.
2: I say that about every city I go to, but I mean it this time. Yeah.
1: Where does Tampa rank in your future home listings? Where would it go?
2: For me?
1: Yeah.
2: Top five.
1: So
2: Key West
1: Black Hills,
2: number one.
1: Black Hills two?
2: Black Hills two. Prisons three, let's be honest.
1: Yeah. Mm-hmm.
0: Papa's house four.
2: The graveyard's four for the bullet. Oh,
1: and then Tampa Bay.
2: And then Tampa Bay, that's right.
1: So it's not great.
0: Buddy. The graveyard's ahead of Tampa Bay?
1: Jeez.
0: Are we going to see you again?
2: When will I see you?
1: So maybe an idea for Florida tourism, right? Like Tampa Bay, slightly worse than Eternal Darkness.
0: Just
3: a great tagline.
2: I like it, though, man. Hmm. Of course, we saw the good areas. Don't get me wrong. I know that, right? But my goodness, was it perfect. That river walk and the salt air. I don't know. It's just calming, man. I don't know. I get it.
3: Yeah. I definitely understand. I mean, I haven't been to a lot of Florida cities, but I feel like enough to say this. I think it's better than Miami, Fort Lauderdale.
2: Agreed.
3: I think it's better than Jacksonville. That's easy. And I would even say
1: that's blasphemy.
3: I know that you love the Keys, but I would even say it's better than the Keys.
2: Yeah, I'd say for living, I'd probably rather live in Tampa Bay. For partying, Key West.
3: Yes, true. Yeah, you could fly to Key West.
0: A lot of Hawks people in
1: things
0: Key West.
1: Change, though. Like, I mean, that state is obviously very different than we were growing up. Like, I haven't been to Fort Lauderdale since, like, the 80s. I went there on spring break once. I stayed at the Hotel Coral Essex.
3: Yeah, how was that?
2: Yeah.
1: And
0: it's named after you?
3: Sounds fun.
1: Yeah, I went with a bunch of my friends. We were supposed to be at a different hotel, and then we didn't have a reservation, so we had to just hustle.
2: Raise your hand, Sauce.
0: He won't be here till April. Mm.
1: I'm gonna sink the rest of this bit then.
2: All right.
0: Okay. Really?
20: It's time for Fan 5, brought to you by Red Wing Shoes.
2: I love you, Red Wing Shoes. Thank you for making my feet comfy. Ben, before we go too far, can you tell the guys about the slap in the face?
3: Okay. Okay, so apparently going around college campuses all over the country is a stupid thing that's called a dunkaroo. And it's so dumb and so silly and so ridiculous. And I have no idea who originated this thing, but it is, it sounds so crazy. So this is what happens. You go to a college party and the idea is you are flipped upside down like you're doing a keg stand.
0: Jesus.
3: So two people have your legs, they flip you upside down, they dunk your head, your whole head, into a bucket of water. Now, preferably it's ice water. And I think the next step is people then kick the bucket. I don't know why, just to get the water agitated, just to annoy you.
1: Kicking the bucket slightly better than Tampa Bay, Florida.
3: Yeah. kick the bucket was a great game when I was growing up, too. What a fun game. So then they get you upright, and then it's either one or multiple people, smacks you in the face.
1: Of course.
3: Because why wouldn't you? Mm-hmm. And then you shotgun a beer.
1: While you're still upside down?
3: No.
1: So you
3: dunk in the
1: head,
3: water.
1: Kick
3: you
1: the
3: come,
1: bucket.
3: You come back out.
1: Come back up, yep.
3: They smack you in the face.
1: Yep, when your face is maybe ice cold.
3: Yep, and then they've got a beer that's ready for you, and then shotgun the beer. It's called a dunkaroo.
1: It's a little bit like one of Sauce's stories. There's a lot of irrelevant details until start drinking.
3: Correct. Yeah.
1: Got it. Okay.
3: So I did this. Can I ask you
1: the obvious question right off the bat?
3: What?
1: Who are the two guys that helped hold you?
3: That was the modification. I did not want to be upside down.
1: Got it.
3: So I told the frat guys that, you know, my frat boy homies that I made friends with at Auburn, Oh, I said, I'm not being held upside down. Mm-hmm. There was another guy that I was doing this with, also from Minnesota. He did the whole thing. He went upside down. I just got down because it was like a big metal trough that they had all their beers in. So it was like all this ice and water and beer. And so I just like kind of made a little space for myself and pushed all the beer away. And then I just got down to my knees and we said 1, 2, 3. And I dunked myself. And then I came up when he came up. And then my daughter Ames smacked me in the face.
1: As hard as she could?
3: No.
1: Oh, okay.
3: She's like, I'm going to take it easy on you. But then, yeah, I got smacked in the face, which you don't even really feel.
1: Because
3: it's cold.
1: Yeah.
3: And then shotgunned a beer.
1: I thought you were going to tell me you essentially just shotgunned a beer. And I'm like, that's the sign that you're getting older. Because, again, I think that's one of my best skills is saying no. Like, if I don't want to do something, I just don't do it.
5: You are great at that.
1: Yeah, it's the best. So, like, I can just picture you. You're at this frat party at Auburn. And somebody's like, we're going to put you upside down. Dunk your head in this bucket. We're all going to kick the bucket. And then you're going to stand up and we're going to slap you in the face. And then you're going to shotgun a beer. And then here's 7-year-old Ben Lieber just going, you're not going to do any of that, but I'm going to shotgun a beer and we're going to still say this is a dunkaroo. They're going to like, yes, sir, Mr. Lieber.
3: Yeah, you got it.
21: Right away. Yep.
1: Sounds good. Do you want a little bit of cold water? No, not really. I would like to be room temperature when I drink
21: and
1: my beer.
21: My own beer.
1: The speed that I'm comfortable with, by the way, I'm not even going to shotgun it.
3: So, of course, you know, when you're at a frat party, you know what naturally happens. So if the space is large enough, what they flip you upside down and then just toss you in the water.
1: Of course.
3: So it just becomes like they just throw you in the water. Then you get out, smack, and chug a beer. Mm-hmm. We got blessed with really, really good weather. It was like low 80s. But I can imagine because all those frat guys are wearing blazers. You know, they wear blazer, tie, khaki pants. That's the attire to go to these football games. When it's 100 degrees, it's 95 and humid. Oh, dude, I would dunkaroo all day long because it would be so hot.
1: Auburn 21, Vanderbilt 15. How was the actual game? Just game unbelievable.
3: The game was cheeks, buns. Oh, really? I would say.
5: Yeah.
3: Yeah. They're working a new offense, and they have a new quarterback that is, you know, for all intents and purposes, I mean, kind of in the essence and shades of Cam Newton. I mean, dual threat guy that can kind of do it all, but it was just sloppy and their offense is not.
1: What about the vibe though?
3: The vibe is 10 out of 10.
1: 10 out of 10.
3: Yeah. I mean, the whole, the eagle that comes down, I mean, that's how they start the game. And so when the eagle's flying around, when they release the eagle and it's just flying around, the whole crowd's just going, so it's like super loud. And then they go, ooh, when it like actually touches the ground.
5: That's so cool.
21: Yeah, that's sweet.
3: And so the camera's just following the eagle. And it's kind of funny because, you know, the eagle just does what eagles do. It doesn't have to like land when you want it to land. So it'll like dip down and then it'll go back up in the air. And then people are like, oh, they kind of like ride this wave with the eagle. And
1: sounds
3: then
1: like finally, Sauce's Tim Allen impression.
3: And then Max, so I'm going to get this wrong. At the end of the third, start of the fourth, you know, Wisconsin does jump around. They do. Is it surf swagging?
21: Swag surfing. Swag surfing.
3: Yeah, so it's swag surfing time, and so the whole crowd gets involved in that, and that's a bunch of hip-hop music, and it's pretty fun.
1: All right.
3: Yes.
21: Nothing brings the crowd together like a good swag surf.
3: I guess. It looked cool. I will say this, though. The tailgating was not what I expected.
5: Oh.
3: Because the stadium is right on campus, there's not a giant parking lot that you can really tailgate in. There's like little pockets of student parking and, you know, you're just using university parking lots, which are not huge. And so there are some parking spots where people are tailgating, but it wasn't that experience. I mean, it wasn't even like you're going to a Gopher game. I mean, even though that's not a huge parking lot, you didn't even get that experience. But it is kind of cool that they use the whole university grounds. So all the grass on the university is open for tailgating. So people are just pitching tents wherever they can find space.
5: Amen, brother.
3: So as you're walking through campus, it is kind of cool where they just take over and fans are just everywhere on campus. But it wasn't like that big collective feel of barbecues and Saturday tailgates and all that stuff. So I think that was a little shocking to see.
1: So when everybody at Auburn's dressed up the way that you were describing, how do you find the Todds versus the non-Todds? Because doesn't everybody by definition kind of look like they're just an absolute Todd.
3: So,
1: you know,
3: that is the difference that, again, I've only gone to one SEC game in the South, so I'm certainly no expert. But from what we've seen on TV was kind of confirmed with my own eyes. 70% of the crowd gets dressed up. And I'm not saying just the students are obviously dressed up. All the fraternity guys and the regular students, you're not just wearing a sleazy, crappy T-shirt and shorts, right? You're actually wearing a polo. You're probably wearing khaki pants or khaki, you know, shorts. You are putting some effort into how you look. And the women certainly are putting – they're getting dressed to the
2: Okay.
3: nines. So – but even the general public, they are like – treating this as like this is an event. You don't look super sloppy when you're going to the football game, which I think is a little different than most experiences that I've been a part of. But believe me, there's still 30% of the people that are just they're there, they're just having a good time, and they are sort of Todds, and
1: they've done 30 dunkaroos. Yep. Well,
3: it was so funny because there was a guy that was two rows in front of me, and he you could tell he was a lifer. Like, he loves Auburn football. They ran one play. It was the first play of the game. And he's sitting there with his wife and another guy. He's like, God, run the damn ball. I mean, are they going to run the ball? God. And I'm like.
1: Was he right?
3: I turned to him like, oh, my God. It's we're
1: one play.
3: We're one play in.
4: One.
3: And this guy's already.
1: He's meat sauce.
3: He's over it.
4: Yeah.
3: But it is, you know, because I don't ever get to sit in the stands and hear these guys, you know, yelling and screaming about, you know, how they're the offensive coordinator. But
2: May I, you're setting something that keyed a memory for me, Ben.
3: Yes.
2: Driving around. Did you notice all the Go Bucks, Go Bolts banners in Tampa yesterday?
3: Yeah, I thought that was interesting. Yeah.
2: When we're in Philly, do you notice all the Go Eagles, Eagles this, Eagles that banners?
3: Yes.
2: We need to get that kind of love for our Vikings.
3: I'm so glad that you said that.
2: We need that for all our squads, but specifically for the Vikings. There's some cities we go to where it feels like everybody is a fan of that team.
3: Well, I hard press is going to happen in a city like Minneapolis and the Twin Cities, because if we did something like that, then you'd have the other half the population that's like, well, what about us? Where's our sign? How come we don't have a banner? And then there'd be some sort of city council fight and then be like, well, then we're not doing banners. We can't be supportive of anybody. So
2: that sounds like a dad.
3: Yeah. Well, that's how our city operates.
2: Because
4: that's your version of run the damn ball.
3: Because if we can't do it for the million people that live here in town, then we can't do it for anybody. Yeah. So
2: it's too bad, man, because it feels like, I don't know, it feels so unifying. And, you know, something else. I forgot. Until I saw the Yankees minor league ballpark, they have a baseball team too.
3: Yeah.
2: But it's nowhere to be seen. Not a banner anywhere about their baseball team. But the Lightning and the Buccaneers, go.
3: It was on a high school. Did you see the high school?
2: Dude, yeah.
3: The high school that was right on the water?
2: Right on the water.
3: They have two giant banners that say, go Bolts, go Bucks.
2: Unbelievable. Yeah, right there on the water, by the way. Can you imagine going to...
3: Which is awesome.
2: Unbelievable. Yeah.
3: Yeah. They have, like, kayaks and canoes and, like...
2: Dude, it just looked like everybody was fit.
3: Yes.
2: I didn't see anybody...
3: I don't even care if they were fake fit.
2: Right.
3: It was like everybody is...
2: Yeah. Yes,
3: there's a lot of beautiful people.
2: A lot of beautiful people. And they were running and biking and using those little skinny boats. It just looked like fun, man. It looked like a great place to
1: go. And a high school right up against the water. I'm going to sail that idea. That sounds fantastic.
2: Yeah. I bet it was Bayfront. Had to be Bayfront.
3: Had to be, yeah. Bayside.
2: Bayside. That was it. Damn it.
3: Yeah.
4: Bayfront.
3: Yeah. There were no air. I didn't see one oil derrick. So
2: not one.
4: Yeah. Good
2: not
4: point.
1: One. Yeah. Otherwise, RIP to Becky, right? Yeah,
4: poor Becky. Oh, poor Becky.
3: Yeah.
4: I remember.
3: No,
4: that.
3: I'm so glad you brought that up, because when I was taking the bus in, I'm like, look how. This Man. Whole city rallies Man. Around their sports in a way that it's rare to see that. Like,
2: yeah.
3: I don't even think that you see that in Green Bay.
2: Not at all.
3: I mean, that would be the one place where it would really make sense.
2: Yeah.
3: But I don't see giant banners on businesses and schools that say, go Packers.
2: No, no. And again, the two teams that come to mind are Tampa Bay and the Eagles. And everywhere you go is Philly. They're all Eagles fans.
3: Yeah, there's Flyers stuff everywhere.
2: Everywhere. Yeah. Yeah. Yeah. We need that.
3: We won't get it. Don't hold your breath.
2: I don't know. Plymouth or Eagan or somebody. One of you cities out there.
3: Yeah, outside of Minneapolis, I think it
1: could Newport.
3: Get yeah.
2: Duluth.
1: Would that change your opinion of Newport, Zachary? If they were like, we're going to do this. It's going to be Vikings flags everywhere.
5: I mean, are they going to be like, are they going to fix the smell or?
1: My God.
5: Oh my Zach. Maybe if they're made of car air fresheners or something like that.
2: Poor Newport.
0: My God.
2: What did they do?
1: Is that giant power plant technically in Newport?
5: Yeah.
1: That is Newport?
0: Poor Newport.
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2: Oh, come on, man. Zingas. They make cigarettes, don't they?
1: They smoke them. Yeah. Don't know if they make them.
0: Hell yeah.
1: We'll do kind of headlines when we come back, but it'll end up being what really matters. We'll talk about the Vikings. 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
3: Purple. That's the word I got wrong. I do love pillows, man. And you know what? You should change them out from time to time. Think about that.
4: Sure.
3: Perfect opportunity to do it.
4: Good advice. Should we go around the world of the NFL and talk to Ben about sports and whatnot?
5: Yeah.
6: Is it okay with Ben?
3: I don't know.
7: Ben? I don't know. Can we take a vote?
3: Sure.
4: Sauce.
6: Yeah.
4: Chris.
3: I would love it.
4: Max.
7: Hell yeah.
4: Zach.
6: If it's okay with Ben, it's okay with me.
7: Okay, I guess so, then.
4: Okay.
7: Thanks, guys.
8: And now it's time for headlines presented by Treasure Island Resort and Casino.
3: I love it.
4: Yeah, Treasure Island.
3: Yeah. We'll be there soon, baby.
4: Yeah, November 5th and 6th. The night of the 5th, the morning of the 6th.
3: That's going to
4: be massive.
3: I think you're right.
6: Can't wait.
4: Tons of people.
3: You're going to have to.
4: A good chunk of the Power Trip Morning Show will be there, giving away trips to Vegas. Kelsey Cook, Chad Daniels, Cy Amundsen. Tommy Ryman, Steve Lombardozzi. That was a surprise appearance, but okay. Oh, Steve Lombardozzi will be there.
6: Dusty Mon.
7: Dusty's going to be there?
6: Yeah.
4: Again,
3: Steve and
4: Dusty.
6: Max is plus one. Dust man.
4: All right, Ben, here's what we'll do. We'll do essentially what really matters. I give you an NFL score. You tell me your thoughts.
7: Sure.
4: Anything that jumps out, and then Chris can change your life with something else. The Minnesota Vikings won 23-16 over the Tampa Bay Buccaneers. The Vikings are 3-0. Bucks fall to 0-3. We did lose Justin Jefferson early to an injured ankle, set out the rest of the game. No exact word on his timeline or whether he'll be available against the Dolphins, but the Vikings are around 10-point favorites Sunday against the Dolphins.
7: Love it. Obviously, the biggest news is Justin Jefferson's health. And what I can tell you, which you guys probably saw from the TV copy as well, not a huge noticeable limp. So when he came out of the blue tent and he walked to the sideline, I was relieved when I got the injury status that he was questionable. I'm like, well, he looks pretty good. So I feel like hopefully this is just giving him some rest so he can be 100% soon this weekend. But it does not look severe.
4: That would be good.
6: Well said.
4: But what really matters is this.
3: Starbucks is closing 250 stores nationwide. Represents about 1% of its North American locations. Locations slated for closure did not deliver the experience we want for our customers and partners.
4: 43 of them are in Maplewood alone.
3: Wow. At least two stores in Minnesota appear to be part of the closure, including in Bemidji and Mankato. Poor Bemidji.
4: Ooh, tough run for Bemidji.
3: That's tough, man.
4: They didn't want Starbucks?
3: But they do. They probably got a few of them.
7: You know, good. I think of all of the businesses that locally run businesses are better than the corporate identity. I think coffee shops is it.
4: Yeah.
7: I'd much rather go to a local coffee shop than a Caribou or Starbucks.
3: Oh, why don't you?
6: We went to one twice this weekend in a small town we were in. It was awesome.
7: Isn't it great?
6: Yeah, it's the best.
7: I think a locally owned coffee shop is the best.
6: Or you should go there, Lady Hawk. The lady that owns it.
3: You call me Lady Hawk now?
6: You should go there.
4: Tommy, turn around. It's not what you think.
6: He finally said yes.
3: I'll try it.
6: It was awesome.
9: Tommy's all of a sudden into bird watching.
6: Yeah. Great coffee. Great cinnamon roll.
4: I'm pro Starbucks, but I also like the way that they ask for the tip through the drive-through window. Just the way they frame it always bothers me.
7: All the way out to the window.
6: Wow!
7: Holy good for you.
4: When they When, I see what you did. When they
7: hide that thing this long?
4: When they
6: that monster.
4: When they hand the old point of sale thing out the window, and they frame it by going, "Hey, it's just going to ask you a question real quick." I don't know why that bothers me. It's like, is this going to be trivia? Is this a fun survey? And it's just, you know, do you want to give me a $30 tip, a $90 tip, or a $2,000 tip? I'm like, hey, it's just going to be a fun question. When I turn this screen around, I wonder what the fun question is going to be. I don't know. I don't know. It's like, I'm pro tipping too. I'm not anti tipping, but it's just, I don't, drive-through feels weird to tip. Mm-hmm. Like, I overtip waitresses. I overtip my, like, hairstylist. Like, but there's something about a barista handing me a drink that took you 3 seconds to make through a window.
7: Especially,
4: it drives me nuts.
7: Especially when I don't get anything like mixed. I just get a black coffee. Right. So if I order on the app and I just get a black coffee and I pull up to the window, like, hey, can I have your number? I'm like, no, I'm just getting them just here for a pickup for Ben. Like, hey, pull around. I don't, what did you do? You just pulled the spigot. Yep. You're just doing your job. Yeah. Pulled your spigot. Handed me the cup of coffee. Do I have to give you $1?
6: Coffee's already $8.
7: I know.
4: I mean, people don't just give us random tips. What am I supposed to do? Post my Venmo on Twitter?
6: Oh, speaking of that.
3: Order up.
6: There's a guy for the last 4 days has sent me a Venmo request.
3: Yeah, same. Trying to get me to pay for his
4: Tampa Bay trip.
3: Tampa Bay trip, yeah.
4: Yeah, I've gotten
0: Barry
4: two.
0: Keoghan.
4: And he's probably listening. He must be a fan of the show. He's asked me twice for $25 to help fund his Tampa Bay trip.
3: Yep.
7: No.
4: No.
7: And you're blocked.
3: Oh, you guys didn't do it?
6: Hogsteady. Aiden.
4: It doesn't matter what his last name is. Yeah. So a couple things. Number one, I appreciate the boldness.
6: Same.
4: Because the worst thing that can happen is I just ignore the email, which I did twice. Best case scenario is I give him some money.
6: Hawk funded his trip.
7: Right.
4: It's no different than walking over a pedestrian bridge in Vegas and just going, anything helps, God bless. What's the difference?
3: I'm going to tell you what.
4: I walk by those guys most of the time as well.
3: Do you guys want to know what my first thought was? If that had been a lady.
6: Oh.
3: No, you know what I mean, though?
6: You changed.
3: No. I'm not trying to be cool. I'm trying to tell you the truth. It'd have been a whole different scenario if it had been a lady reaching out saying, will you fund my trip to Orlando?
4: Because you would have emailed back. You would have emailed back and said, what's in it for me?
6: Yeah.
4: Well, can you send,
7: send pics?
4: Feet pics?
7: Yeah.
3: Oh, I don't know. I'm just saying, I didn't even consider it for 35 seconds when I saw it was a dude.
4: No.
5: What's Aiden look like?
4: Calm down.
6: I'll send you his last name, Zeko.
4: Barrero.
3: Oh.
4: But the boldness of, like, not a fake GoFundMe where it's like, hey, help me pay for my medical bills. It was just, can you pay for my Tampa Bay trip?
6: Yeah.
4: I don't know who you are.
3: Yeah, I know. Yeah,
4: just wanted me to give him $25 of money that I earned.
7: Just shoot your shot.
4: Aiden, I can't pay you. I have to tip the lady at Starbucks.
10: What the hell?
4: Is it my turn?
3: I don't know. Probably.
7: It is. Yeah, I think so.
4: What else matters here? The Buffalo Bills are 3-0. They beat the Chargers 24-16. The Chargers are 0-3.
3: I'm glad you brought that up. Do you want to know why?
4: Sure.
3: Because they won the turnover differential 5-1 and still lost.
4: Yeah, I know Josh Allen is getting all the MVP love. He was 16 of 26 and 2 interceptions. He did run in 2 touchdowns, but kind of a weird Josh Allen game, but they are 3-0.
7: Well, it's because the Chargers are a hot mess.
6: No. They're a disaster.
7: Terrible. Hot mess.
6: They're certainly buns. Not. Oh, that lady says they aren't. The Chargers will battle the Seahawks in Seattle. No, all right. Just this Sunday.
4: Here's a fun hypothetical that might be one of those things that we might look back and this could be a really dumb question and it might be a really dumb answer depending on where this thing goes. You know, Justin Herbert was a fun pipe dream for Vikings fans in the last calendar year, right? Like, could we get him out of, we'll send JT McCarthy to his former college coach. We get Herbert and we got to send him some picks. What would you give up for Justin Herbert at this point?
6: Yeah, they tried 2 years ago.
7: Too much. I mean, I think that he's super talented. And I think this certainly is an offense that I think that he could master and would be perfect for him. I don't know. I feel like you'd have to give so much up that you
4: wouldn't be worth
7: it. Be depleted.
4: So it wouldn't be worth it.
7: No. No. Unless the Chargers are willing to play ball.
4: Would you give up two firsts for Herbert?
6: Yes. In a second.
4: What about three?
0: I can't do it.
6: Oh, Bill.
7: Probably not. But the thing is, though, if you
4: so feel, how much of this is his fault?
7: Like, if you feel you're going to be in the high 20s, let's say you're picked 28, 29, 30, whatever, because you think you're going to be that good with Justin Herbert, then it's probably worth it.
4: It's like the Rudy Gobert theory, right? Yeah, that if you're good, then the picks don't matter as much. But still, if you're 0-3 and you're a top-flight quarterback, or at least we think you're a top-flight quarterback, what's going on here? How much of this is his fault?
3: Listen, I with this defense, I mortgage the future. I want to win right now.
6: Yeah.
7: Well, I don't think, I mean, nothing's going to happen.
3: Yeah, I know, but you know, I'm
4: right, so that give me, scenario.
7: That's the tricky part. It's like how much, I don't know if B-Flow is going to be here next year. Right. I mean, who knows, but.
4: So give me the quarterbacks right now you would give up three first-rounders for.
6: Well, Allen.
7: Oh, yeah.
3: Allen who?
6: Allen, Page, yeah. Allen,
4: Lazard,
3: Greenspan,
6: Lazard, Allen Dershowitz.
4: Wow, how did you know that? How did you know that name?
6: I've seen a lot of documents. What? I'm not
3: seen a lot of documents.
6: Dumb.
4: You just said you've seen a lot of documents.
6: Documentaries.
4: Been served a lot?
6: No,
4: I didn't mean with food.
3: He got served.
7: Oh yeah, he's been served a lot.
9: You're a break dancer.
6: What?
3: This 8 mile up in here.
6: Mahomes, Lamar,
3: Latrell.
6: Yep.
4: But what really matters is this.
3: We're doing that. Am I right?
4: Sure.
3: Mm-hmm. You guys want to talk about the Gophers?
6: Are you okay?
3: I'm almost through.
7: Dude, you're almost there, dude. Yeah. You have 20 minutes.
3: Yeah.
7: You can do this.
3: Only that one of only three known artifacts ever removed from the Great Pyramid of Giza disappeared for decades and was eventually rediscovered inside a cigar box. Someone had stolen it.
6: Hmm. Was it...
7: Is that what Bill Clinton used?
6: Wow.
3: Ooh. Ooh. Ooh.
6: Isn't that how Indiana Jones 3 starts? Aren't they stealing artifacts?
3: Probably. The wood fragments... Among just three items ever taken from the Giza tomb, date to the 4th millennium BC.
7: Hmm.
3: How about that? Oh, man.
4: That can't be right. The pyramids were built in the 1800s.
6: Right.
3: They're called the Dixon relics.
7: Whoa.
6: Jeez.
7: No, they're not.
3: They are.
4: What Tommy does with hot dogs.
6: Oh.
9: Other way around.
7: There's nobody back then named Dixon. Where did they get that name? Yeah.
3: That's where the person who founded it, probably.
7: Oh, okay.
3: Wayman Dixon.
7: Yeah, got all his albums.
4: Remember Wayman Tisdale was like a jazz artist?
3: That's his uncle.
6: Really?
4: Yeah, different last name, but they're related. Distant relatives.
3: How about this, man? His name is actually Wayne Man. It's W-A-Y-N-M-A-N. Put it in the medicine cigar box.
6: What?
4: Jeez. All right, start your silence. Start your week of silence.
6: Wayne Man.
3: Or notice the ball and hook.
4: You need that parody to happen as quickly as possible. You love naming people Wayne anyway.
6: Yeah.
3: Why don't you
4: go tell Vaughn that his new name is Wayne Man?
6: Okay, I will. Wayne Man.
4: Yeah, then you can sing that every time you see him.
6: I will.
7: Would you please, if you end up having another kid and it's a boy, please name him Wayne.
4: Or Steve. Sure. Or Todd.
6: What about Wayne Man?
9: It's a Todd. It's a Steve. It's Wayne Man.
4: Yeah, first name Wayne, middle name Man.
6: Yeah.
4: Wayne Man Lambert.
3: Give him all the names.
4: Yep. It's never too late. My turn or your turn?
3: I don't know.
4: Oh, you used it your bit.
3: I did the one.
4: Ravens 34-31 over the Cowboys. That was in Rio. A dramatic finish. Benjamin Lieber back and forth. It looked like the Cowboys had it. Then the Ravens come charging back. And then it looked like the Cowboys had it again. And then the Ravens come charging. It was like a back and forth game the whole way. The conditions were the story before the game. I didn't hear what the consensus was during.
7: I haven't heard anything about the conditions once the game was played.
4: Okay.
7: You know.
4: So maybe it was better than we all thought.
7: Maybe better than they thought.
4: Lamar Jackson, 186 yards and a couple of touchdowns. The Ravens are 2-1. The Cowboys fall to 1-2.
7: Mm. Yeah. They got to do something about their defense. Their offense seems like it's obviously they can score some points and Dak can make a lot of throws and He's a pretty talented player. They got a lot of weapons on offense, and I think Shoddy's doing a decent job offensively. But, man, I mean, they invested in that defense, and it is not doing anything.
4: What really matters, though, is this.
3: Do you know what a Brumby is?
9: Ooh.
7: No.
4: Brumby.
3: A free-roaming feral horse in Australia.
4: Oh. I wasn't going to get
7: there.
4: So
7: that's like an Australian Mustang. Oh.
3: Yeah, right. Yeah, or Camaro. An estimated 400,000 Brumbies are found in Australia and just roaming around, man. Buddy.
4: That's so weird. When you said do you guys ever have this happen? Because it just happened to me. When you're like, do you guys know what a Brumby is? I'm like, I think if you give me 30 seconds, I'm going to get there. Like, this sounds really familiar. And then you said the answer, and I'm like, that has never been in my brain for one second.
7: I thought it was a food.
4: Yeah, I was like, man, well, how do I know this? I don't know this at all. Yeah. Never heard of that. That's crazy. How many?
3: A 400,000.
4: 400,000.
3: Yeah. So we know about the kangaroos hopping around, but I never heard of a Brumby before. Man, I bet they get eaten by snakes all the time. Hey, did you see any crocodiles or alligators while we were in Tampa?
7: No.
3: I didn't either. I expected to.
7: Yeah, you think they'd be like falling out of the trees or something?
3: I figured as much. Hate them.
7: No. I saw a lot of things potentially falling out when I was in Tampa.
3: Yeah.
4: All right, I just Googled this. We're going to trust AI. How many wild horses are in the United States of America?
3: Man, I like to think about the horses just rolling.
7: Okay, what was the number again for Australia?
3: 400,000.
7: I'm going to say 650,000.
6: Yeah, 450,000.
3: Wide open spaces.
6: Wide open spaces.
4: Anybody else have a take?
3: Just 1.2
4: horses
3: million.
4: Horses running around the U.S.
7: I'm going to go the opposite. I'm going to go the opposite. 300,000.
4: 300K.
6: I'm going to go the opposite as well. Nine.
4: Just nine horses. So basically, like nine horses and then Santa right behind them?
6: Yeah. Yep.
9: I'm going to say 214K.
4: That's a weird way to say it, but okay. Yep. 82,000.
7: I was thinking a low number.
3: I need to get to work.
4: 82,000.
7: Not low enough.
6: What? Yeah. What do you...
3: I like to think of horses running free.
6: You're going to like let horses go?
3: I like it.
7: Yeah, you think about it, though. As much as the West seems wide open, it is all privately owned by people still.
4: Like the Duttons.
7: And a lot of national park areas.
4: Yeah,
7: Wilson.
4: Yeah. And Taylor Sheridan.
3: And horses don't live in the desert.
7: And I don't... Yes. And I don't think that they want wild horses just running around all over their land.
4: Their property, right? I like to stand on the top of a mountain and, like, wave goodbye to horses. I like, wave, like, goodbye horses, and then I tuck dance.
3: Yeah, and then you urinate. I like to urinate off mountains. Yeah.
6: What?
4: You don't say goodbye horses and tuck dance?
6: No.
3: Come on, man.
4: You should try it.
3: You get it.
6: Why?
4: I don't know. You got nothing else to do.
3: Basket too.
6: I got plenty to do.
3: Nothing.
4: The San Francisco 49ers won 36-30 over the Cardinals. The Niners are 3-0. Brock Purdy, 297 yards and 4 touchdowns. A 133.8 rating, which is almost exactly his season rating. It's insane. But again, more injuries. Everybody's hurt now for the San Francisco 49ers. They are just... They just literally can't stay healthy.
7: No.
4: So... They are down to just a couple. I mean, their top receiver yesterday was Kittle, who's a tight end. So they just don't have a lot of targets. It's going to be interesting if Mike Evans at all gets banged up more, what they're going to do and who they're going to throw to. But we'll see. This is, by the way, this would be the greatest ending to the story of all time. I know we joked about it a week ago, but now I'm serious. Are we getting close to the Niners actually calling Dejan Love and saying, get in there?
6: Brilliant. Yeah, brilliant.
4: Because we're almost... We're almost to the point where there is nobody else available.
6: Yeah.
4: So before he goes to jail, can't we let him play the rest of the year?
3: Probably not.
6: No.
4: Practice squad? Remember, he claimed he was a practice squad guy, right? Yeah.
6: Did
4: he
6: say
4: he
6: was?
4: Isn't that why he told ladies that he wasn't on the website?
6: Yeah. And then
4: he said he was like practice squad or something?
6: To pass waivers, you have to do it spiritually and all these other things.
4: How many athletes do we have in this country that are better than him? Have you seen him running on the beach? It's not bad.
6: I mean,
7: 214K, maybe?
6: Yeah.
4: What really matters, though, is this.
3: What I'm about to tell you is ridiculous. I'm going to say it anyway. The passenger pigeon, an American bird, went extinct in 1914. Little bastards.
7: They went extinct?
3: They did.
7: Or we just stopped using them?
3: No, they went extinct.
6: Oh.
3: Prior to their extinction, there was a population estimated at 3 to 5 billion of them. And due to their population, people used them in shooting contests.
6: Oh my God.
3: Some of these shooting contests required 30,000 dead pigeons to place first.
6: My God.
3: Trappers could catch them with large nets at about 800 at the time. There were so many of them. Take that, you damn filthy pigeons.
6: Yeah, take that.
4: So these trappers would get 800 at a time in a net, yep. But the gross part is then would have to strangle them with their bare hands one at a time. It took forever.
3: Well, I think they wanted them alive for the shooting.
6: And the bird lady.
4: Oh, that's a nice thing to do, at least. Let's make sure they're still alive when we shoot them in the face.
3: We got rid of 3 to 5 billion birds.
7: That don't make no sense.
3: I know.
6: Yeah.
4: Those birds never got to see Gremlins 2.
6: Yeah. They will never see the third one.
4: That's too bad.
6: Yeah.
4: Hey, the Rams are undefeated. They're 3-0.
6: They are? Aren't they going undefeated?
4: Yeah, that's what ESPN said, a month ago, right? That it's likely that they go undefeated this year, correct? Once they signed Aaron Donald and Myles Garrett, they got Myles Garrett in the trade, they signed Aaron Donald.
6: Yeah.
4: They were going to go undefeated. So I assume they are 3-0.
6: They have to be, right?
4: I haven't checked.
3: They're not.
4: Broncos beat them 30-26. The Rams fall to 1-2.
6: And they got a tough one this weekend, too.
7: They got jobbed.
3: They did.
7: They got jobbed. Yeah,
4: they did get jobbed. You're right.
6: Yeah, well, screw.
3: Watched it on the plane.
7: I know. It's easy to be like, screw them. But, dude, those were egregiously bad calls.
3: Yep.
4: Oh. Yeah, the pass interference, that was an interception.
7: That was a ridiculous interception,
4: by the way. So not only should it not be a penalty.
7: It should have been a turnover.
4: It should have been a turnover.
7: Should have been the game.
4: Yeah, they got completely screwed, too.
6: That was a
4: game. Too.
6: That's sad.
7: Even the illegal hands to the face. I'm like, how can you call that?
3: I know.
7: You can't call that.
3: Ridiculous.
4: All right, quickly, try this. According to DraftKings, Power Trip Parlay again. Give me the three teams, 1, 2, and 3, in terms of favorites to win the Super Bowl through 3 weeks. And there's a reason I'm bringing it up. Here we go. 1, 2, and 3. See if you can get it in order.
6: Rams, Bills, your squad.
4: Incorrect.
7: I think Chiefs, Bills, Eagles.
4: Incorrect. Chris.
3: 49ers. 49ers, Bills, Chiefs.
4: Incorrect. Maxo.
0: I'll do the same as Huck, but in a different order. Bills, Chiefs, 49ers.
4: Incorrect. Zach?
10: Oh, gosh. I would say Bills.
7: Say the Ravens.
10: Ravens, 49ers.
4: Incorrect.
3: Oh, what?
4: Some of you were close. The Bills are still the favorites. Just slightly ahead of the 1-2.

0: Stafford. Would you pick up Stafford for like the last 9 games of the season?
1: Yeah.
0: I know, I would too. This is just like my weird way. Like, I just love Matthew Stafford.
2: I know.
0: Man, he'd be so fun to have on this team.
1: Yeah. He took a lot of responsibility for the loss last night, but even though I thought they got jobbed as well. He was like, I made too many mistakes. That pick six was brutal.
0: Yeah, pick six was bad. But then he comes right back on the next series and throws a dart touchdown.
1: Yeah, that dude bit on that route and wide open TD. Benjamin, glad you had fun in Tampa. Glad you had fun at Auburn. See you on Thursday or not?
0: Yeah.
1: Awesome.
0: Yeah.
1: Okay.
0: I'll see you guys Thursday.
1: Ben Lieber, 3 to 4:30 on Twin Cities Live and with us every Monday and Thursday on the Power Trip Morning Show. 9 to noon is next. The Power Trip returns tomorrow, but Chris goes in full silent mode until what, Sunday?
3: Yep, till Sunday morning. Yep.
1: So you're back Monday on the show, full strength, full voice, but you're going to try not to say a word starting when? Now or?
3: As soon as I get home, yeah. As soon as I leave here. That's it, yeah.
1: So 6-ish days.
3: That's right, yep.
1: Longest in your entire life since you were an infant without talking.
3: I am very intimidated by it.
1: Crazy.
3: Yeah. But
1: what a science experiment. Can't wait to hear what that's like on Monday. Best of luck with that.
3: Thank you.
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4: Everybody have a wonderful day. Yeah.
3: Stay strong, everybody. 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
6: In local football, the Winhawks fell in Stuartville to the Tigers 43-13, while Cotter dropped its sectional championship rematch against Pine Island 21-14. 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
7: Let's go Vikings!
8: Yeah, but
7: it's like the Shining in here.
9: I mean, pick your poison with that defense.
8: 9 to noon. I know, right?
10: Just listen.
8: Good stuff.
10: All right, we came out of here. We came and did what we wanted to do. We came out of here 1-0. We're now 3-0. All right, we got to go back to work. This is the attrition of it all. All right, plenty, plenty for this football team to keep ascending towards. Our best football as a team is out in front of us. What are we willing to do to go get it? What are we willing to do to go chase it? All right, and while we do it, we're going to continue to do it our way. Because you guys are made of the right stuff. We got something special in this locker room. Now we go to work. Now we go to work right there. Hell of a win, boys. Hell of a win.
11: Hey, Vikings on three. 1, 2, 3. All right.

0: Harris Price, who cuts loose at the 15, heads right to the 20. He gets by Dixon at the 50, and he's loose! Miles Price, touchdown! And there are no flags on the field. That's the Minnesota Vikings' first punt return touchdown since Marcus Sherrill's in 2016. Randall snap, four-man rush, Kyler on a very deep drop, now with a very deep pass. He's looking for Jordan Addison. Caught at the three-yard line, into the end zone, touchdown! Jordan Addison's first touchdown this season comes from Kyler Murray, who has thrown his first touchdown as quarterback for the Minnesota Vikings.
1: Thursday night, I had a dream that I took one to the house. Sure enough, I'm taking a nap today, and I promise you, I had another dream. It felt so good. I couldn't stop smiling. I'm blessed, man. I'm blessed.
0: Banks and Citrus. Mayfield back to pass.
2: Look at
0: Ivan Pace Jr. He bulldogs Baker Mayfield for a sack.
3: You know, when you're able to move a quarterback off the spot and he has to reset his feet, that messes up the timing on all the routes and his progression. So we just need to keep doing that the entire second half.
0: Second and 19 for the Buccaneers. Mayfield empty backfield. Encountered, hit, and sacked by Blake Cashman and Eric Wilson.
4: The part we got to just keep working towards when all three phases is dominant. That's the thing that's going to be scary about us. But once we get that done, man, we're going to be a team.
5: Oh. 61st time's the charm.
0: Four-man rush. Cashman got through. Baker spins away from him to the left. Now Eric Wilson's trying to ruin his day. Baker's able to get away from that. He's looking like Grant Tarkenton with the way he's running around. So he'll throw it to the right. Intercepted! Here's Daniels, back to pass, final play of the game. The undrafted Kansas product is going to heave it down near the end zone. It doesn't get to the end zone. What it does get is the minute.

is. Nordo, master mixer of the Monday montage. Good morning, ladies and gentlemen. 3-0 in first place in the rough and tumble NFC North means happy feelings in the air. The first punt return touchdown since main man Marcus and 162 games ago. Yeah, happy feelings were in the air. And said happy feelings got loose. What Jordan Addison was doing to the Buccaneers secondary also provided happy feelings all up and in and throughout the air. Need more happy feelings for this 9 to noon Monday? We have the best kicker in the National Football League, and he's as reliable as a sunrise and sunset. And the happy feelings associated with the sun setting on the winless Bucks included an interception by number 43.

0: Van Ginkle style on a Monday morning. Ivan Pace making it to Florida after the birth of his child. Dallas Turner getting held almost every play and not tripping out. Emeka Ebuka living his professional life in out-to-lunch fashion. And the only thing more dominating than Kyle Van Noy's sack and key tackle for loss was the stiff arm he executed on your boy.
1: I always love that one.
0: During the patented 9 to noon drive-bys. Happy feelings, all of it. Happy feelings up in the air. And this is 9 to noon. Rejoice. The Minnesota Vikings are 3-0, and the beatable Miami Dolphins are here Sunday. And they ain't bringing Larry Zonka, Larry Little, and or Don Shula with them. Happy feelings were in the air yesterday after a 23-16 Vikings win at Raymond James Stadium. And the team silenced the cannons. Silenced the cannons. The adversary walked the plank, and it was a swashbuckling Sunday for special teams coordinator Matt Daniels, who greatly appreciated the win on his birthday. Drive-bys. The team is 3-0. Let's, Matt Daniels, real quick. Happy birthday, first and foremost.
2: PA, what's going on, brother? How we doing,
0: man? Good. Special teams coordinator. Just quickly, because I know you got to get take care of business. Miles Price, what a birthday gift for you.
2: Man, what a big-time birthday gift. And I tell you what, we've been talking about changing the date for... since I got here, right? 10-9-2016, Marcus Sherrill's against Houston. Everybody know what it is. And to change the date on my birthday is so pleasant, man. It's pleasant. It's pleasant.
0: Well, I mean, I know you got to watch the All-22, but just quick twitch, man. What did you see on that return that helped Miles get free?
2: Yeah, I think, you know, the start of it was Ty Felton and Chuck D did an unbelievable job of taking care of the perimeter players. And the inside guys did a heck of a job of being able to just hold up for as long as they possibly could. Really good hands, better feet. Everybody just playing good penalty-free football, good technique and fundamentals. And you know, Miles, everybody always joke about if Miles got the gas to take it all the way. And, you know, everybody just screaming on the sideline, don't get caught, don't get caught, don't get caught. And surely enough, man, we find a way to change the date and make a big-time play to have an impact on the football game.
0: Happy birthday, my brother.
2: Man, appreciate you, PA.
0: Matt Daniels, special teams coordinator for the Minnesota Vikings. It's his birthday. And Miles Price, his returner, gave him a punt return touchdown. For the Vikings' first touchdown of the game. Man, the music's loud in here. We got bags all over the place. Will Fries, real quick, drive-by. Congratulations on the win.
3: Thank you. It was a hard-fought game. Good to be 3-0.
0: Yeah, and, you know, they're coming from 0-2, and we saw what the Falcons did coming from 0-2 Thursday. I mean, the Dolphins, the Chargers gave the Bills fits. So, I mean, 0-3's a bad number to have. Those guys gave you everything they had. And up front with Vita Vea and some of those big guys, man, that's a big front you went against.
3: Yeah, you know, anytime a team's got their back against the wall, you have their best shot. You know how hard they're going to play, how much strain is on the line. So we knew we had to match that and exceed it. Certainly wasn't pretty, but finding a way to win and handle those big dudes up front feels good to finish 3-0 and now back to work.
0: You're 3-0, brother. Congratulations.
3: Thank you.
0: Will Fries, starting right guard for the Minnesota Vikings. Holy cow, with this music in here. Let me roll over here. Hey, Kyle, how you doing? Paul Allen, Andrew, Paul, I call the games on the radio for the Vikings.
4: I'm not doing anything.
0: Well, it's just a quick little drive-by.
4: Yeah, I'm good.
0: Okay, well, congratulations on improving to 3-0. Paul Allen, and congratulations on the sack and the TFL. Andrew, congratulations on moving to 3-0 and the interception, and you get your former team next game. So there's a lot going on right now, man, but that how hot was it out there early?
5: Yeah, you know, obviously anytime you come to Florida, you expect it to be hot, a little humid, and you got to weather the storm. And then, you know, second half comes and you get in the shade a little bit. That's a blessing in disguise.
0: Well, what'd you think? Just you haven't watched it back yet, but just the overall defensive approach, 6 sacks, you had a pick. Kyle had a big tackle for loss near the end. Just overall, the defensive approach today.
5: Yeah, I think, you know, when you can close the game out, you know, when the game's on the line, you can step up and get the ball back to the offense in any way possible. You know, that's what you're always trying to do. So it was a total team effort. Obviously, the inside backers played great. Shout out IP for having his baby yesterday and coming in and performing well.
0: And lastly here, with your defense and Kyle Van Noy, who's chatting with his family, it seems like he's getting really up to speed. I mean, he had a sack, a tackle for loss. That was his 177th game. So, I mean, my man's played a lot of games, but good to have him on the team.
5: Yeah, you know, he's been a great mentor for me. He's obviously a guy that's played many different positions, played all over the ball, knows a lot of different things, and you know, I'm always looking up to him, taking anything as possible.
0: Yeah, thank you very much, Andrew. Thank you. I appreciate you. The Minnesota Vikings improved to 3-0, and they beat the Tampa Bay Buccaneers today, 23-16. Let's roll over here right next to the speaker. That probably ain't going to work. Hey, what's going on, Elijah? Let's see what's going on over here. Drive by with Blake Cashman real quick. Congratulations on the victory.
6: Thank you. It was a great win on the road. That was a tough team to beat.
0: Yeah, you guys had six sacks, man, and you got through there unscathed so many times. You know, Baker's a tricky guy to play, isn't he?
6: He definitely is. A lot of respect for what he's able to do, his pocket mobility, his elusiveness. You know, it's we left a lot of sacks out there, including myself, but, you know, proud of the way the team just kept hunting. Guys stayed in coverage and were able to come out with that win.
0: Last one, because I know you want to get going. But, you know, I've seen Eric Wilson here twice, man. I remember when he was undrafted from Cincinnati with Zimmer, and then he leaves, ends up playing for the Packers, comes back second year here. I mean, he was the leading tackler last year. He makes an impact, man. But I don't know if he's ever made more of an impact than he did today.
6: Yeah, Ewell had a fantastic game. He just keeps honestly stacking good weeks, and you know that's why we keep him here, because he's almost like an old Josh Metellus. You can put him at outside backer, you can put him at Mike Will. He's very capable playing multiple positions, and you know he's like our ace.
0: Yeah, and you're an ace in the hole, if anything. Great work today. Thank you.
6: Appreciate it.
0: Blake Cashman, as the drive-bys continue. I got to go over here real quick. Excuse me. Hey, Johnny. Hey, what's up, man? Drive-by. Simply because it was an odd situation that you were here. Obviously, hopefully things work out well for Brett, but you came back, and with a plum, man, 8 punts. You had a 63-yarder in there. I mean, off the bench, out of the bullpen, how'd that work out today?
7: It's compliments to the guys that are out here working to make my job easy. You know, Depot throwing great balls, DJ calling great protections, guys on the outside working to make me just feel confident that I can just swing free. You know, it's a great group of guys that I just really thrilled to be a part of. You know, Brett's done a great job of producing for this team, and I'm just hoping he can come back quick and be a great asset for this team.
0: Right. Last one. We got Lindsay here from Vikings.com, and you probably want to go too. But what you know, this is a new reality for you as of now. I mean, you've had a great career, 205 passing yards, touchdown. You're the punter who passes. Everybody in the world knows you've had an awesome career, but now it's kind of a mercenary-like career. Did it really help you knowing these guys, Matt Daniels, Chili, the assistant? How much did that help?
7: It helped a lot, but I think what helped the most is having a supporting wife that said, you know what, go do it. You know, I have kids that I would love to get to watch me play a little bit, and so being on the couch for those few weeks gave me a great time to plug in with the family and be an asset at home. And you know, she was supportive and just said, you know what, this is a great opportunity. We don't know how many of these are going to come up again, so go play free and do your thing. And she was here tonight to watch me, so that meant a lot to me.
0: Well, last one, I promise. Will Riker's the best kicker in the NFL. I mean, with respect to Cam Little, Brandon Aubrey, and, you know, a bunch of other good ones around there, he's just so clutch.
7: Yeah, and the great thing about the other guys you mentioned is, you know, they're all really talented, and Will's right there with them, and he doesn't have to do anything special to be considered in that group. He's not a guy that's out there banging his chest saying, look at me. You know, he's a team first guy, and all he does is keep his head down and work. A real professional, and is going to have a bright future for you know, hopefully decade plus to come. Man, he's got a long time in this league. I can see it happening.
0: Thanks for the great prayer before the game, and thanks for the excellent effort today.
7: Thanks, brother. You got it. Go Vikings.
0: Johnny Hecker. Lindsay Young, you're not mad at me, right?
8: Absolutely not. Never.
0: Yeah, I clomped on Lindsay Young. I didn't even see her. She was hidden under Big Citrus's bag. Speaking of that, I run into these guys every single week, whether they make biggest plays in the game or they don't make the biggest plays in the game. I just happen to really enjoy them. Caleb Banks first. Road, heat. I mean, you were a Florida Gator, so, I mean, you know what humidity like this is like, but how was it out there for you?
9: Man, it was great. Just being able to go out there and just play against one of my former teammates from Louisville, Yaya Diaby. Man, taught me a lot. And I was just happy to, you know, to beat him. And, you know, it's deeper than football, you know what I mean, with him. So we're just happy to be out there with the guys and also our vets too, just doing what I can to help us win the game and you know, to be there and be active. So I'm happy.
0: And Caleb Banks, and the best is ahead of you. I mean, shoot, you've only played 3 regular season games. Yes. Holy cow. But lastly here, first time you played against Baker Mayfield, he's a tricky guy, isn't he?
9: Yeah, man, he's very fast, slippery, and he talk a lot of crap, but I love that though because I'm the same way. So it was pretty fun, man. It was really fun. I enjoyed it. So
0: Caleb Banks, the bomb, Big Citrus, Dominic Orange. How was it for you out there today?
8: It was good, man. You know, being out there playing with vets like that. I mean, it's, you know, like I said in the past. I mean, it's a dream of a lifetime to play against guys like Baker Mayfield, yeah. Tristan Wirfs. You know, guys like that. You know, who are real, real deal specimens. I mean, amazing people, honestly.
0: And you know, Dominic Orange, Big Citrus. For the Buccaneers offensive line, you know, well, I don't know if it was you, Jalen Redmond, Caleb, whom are the rushers from the outside or inside? It's, there are so many things that you really have to watch the game back to recognize what goes into putting those holding penalties on the right guard, putting the holding penalty at a key time on the center when they had it first and second and goal, man. I mean, you guys are just ferocious on defense, and a lot of things go unremembered or sometimes unseen, right?
8: Yeah, I mean, of course. I mean, we in the nitty-gritty of everything. So, you know, everybody not going to see everything. Everybody not going to understand, you know, what we go through, what we have to do, you know, make sacrifices for, you know, big names to win. You know, the guys outside to win. I mean, but it is what it is. You know, we understand. We understand what the ultimate goal here is. I mean, we're trying to get to the end. And, yeah, you know, if we got to sacrifice a few more penalties, you know, a couple more sacks, a couple more tackles, I mean, so be it.
0: Undefeated, 3-0, Miami next game. Thanks for the chat. Congratulations.
8: Thank you so much.
0: 3-0, undefeated, Miami at home. Congratulations, Caleb Banks, 3-0.
9: Thank you so much.
0: Right on, man. I love chatting with those rookies and the drive-bys. And let's see what we can roll over and find next now that the old music has calmed. Drive-bys after the Minnesota Vikings 23-16 victory over the Tampa Bay Buccaneers. And they improved to 3-0, and they're going to get the Miami Dolphins noon U.S. Bank Stadium Sunday. Quick drive-by because I know you're all banged up. Yeah, when you went down, you came back. I mean, well done, just well done. That's about the only way to put it.
10: I just caught a cramp in my calf at the start of the play. I felt it, and I'm like, all right, just finish this play out, get the first down, and you can come off the field for a second and get it worked on after that. So
0: yeah, last one, Aaron Jones. The team's 18-4 when you run the, since you've been here, when you run the ball double digits or more. All right, double digits is 10, but you still got some bell cow to you. You know, you still got a little bit of bell cow to you, don't you?
10: Yes, sir. Of course. I mean, I guess people go off of narratives that are written, or you know what I mean. But given the opportunity, which I have been, I can do it. I'm a every down back. Don't just run the ball. I can protect. I can catch. Awesome. All of that. So
0: you're awesome. Way to salt the game away, my brother.
10: Thank you. Thank you. Appreciate it. Felt good to get there, get that in a 4-minute, and just be able to run the ball behind the big guys.
0: Aaron Jones, thank you. I'm going to chat with the new guy quickly if he has time. DeMond, we've fist bumped before, and we've said hi. I'm Paul. I call the games on the radio for the Vikings. And, you know, you're starting to get a little bit more run here. And off the preseason where you got a little bit of run there, what's the process? You're so fast. Holy cow. I mean, some of these things we saw in the joints and the offseason, you know, to get this to slow down at this level, like, how do you see it? What are some keys?
11: Yeah, you know, the biggest thing, you know, for me and my continued growth and success is just continue to trust coaching and trust scheme. You know, coming from, you know, the scheme I came from in college, you know, for the first 3 years of my college career was a slow mesh. It was, you know, I was skipping at the line of scrimmage and a lot of things I wasn't really hitting necessarily at full speed. And so just being able to slow the game down, continue to get in my playbook every day, work with all my coaches on, you know, just wanting to become a better player. And I could say, you know, that's where, you know, KO and the offensive staff does a great job. You know, every coach, you know, gives me tips and reminders to be successful. And so just, you know, playing the role I need to play. I got some special team snaps today. So I'm definitely happy about that. Going out there covering some punts, and you know, that went well. And so, the biggest thing for me is just continue to just stay focused, trust the process, and, you know, everything will work its way.
0: Well, with these drive-bys we do after wins, I mean, I love chatting now with you, Caleb Banks, Dominic, because you guys are so big centers. You guys are so wide-eyed because you're seeing, and you played really good teams in college. So did Citrus, and so did Caleb when he played for Florida. So, like, you know, back to the Chicago game when they threw that swing right. You got a linebacker, T.J. Edwards, in front of you. He's played forever. If he doesn't trip you up, it might be the house. Okay, so being so new to the game, knowing that that's not your last game. You got a long career in front of you. Like, how do you shake things off like that? Or maybe if you didn't do something right today, how do you shake that off?
11: Yeah, you know, I would say, you know, in that game, I caught a great ball thrown, by Carson. But, all the, you know, external things, and with it being my first game in the NFL, and I played preseason, but, you know, actually counting and, you know, that's actually a ball I've caught many times in practice and made a move and went to the house. And so it was a little wet, and, you know, I was thinking a little bit, and, you know, and that's a lot. You know, all that stuff comes with experience. And so, you know, learning from the best to Aaron Jones through those moments, and, you know, asking him what he see. And DJ Dallas is also another one who I could just ask, you know, what they see, and they get positive feedback. And, you know, we continue to, you know, get better. And next time that play comes my way, I want to be able to, you know, execute it. Maybe stay up or put my foot in the ground and make a miss and, you know, walk into the end zone.
0: All right, last one, man. This is fantastic. Thank you for joining us for the drive-by. Vikings win. They're 3-0. DeMond Claiborne at Wake Forest had two kick return touchdowns. So he knows what good returners look like because he was and is one. When you see Miles Price on punter kick returns, what do you see?
11: Yeah, nah, he hits it fast. And, you know, that's just something as a kick returner you love to see. You love to see that space in the kickoff team. And, you know, Miles is one of the guys also since I've been here who's put his arm around me when it's come to, you know, catching kicks, catching punts, you know, just doing whatever it might take to, you know, be a special player in the return game. And so, you know, that's a guy that, you know, I try to mimic and, you know, follow in everything he does. And, you know, he called me last night and we talked a little bit. And so, you know, I just find it real special. And that's one thing that's special about this team is that, you know, I'm close with, you know, a lot of guys who's been successful, who's still successful, who's on their way to be successful. And that's just something unique that you don't, you know, really see everywhere. And so just a great group of guys. And I love Mr. Miles over there.
0: Yeah, DeMond Claiborne, you're a special player, and it's a long career and a long life, and you'll get there, man. God bless you and your family, and thank you for the chat.
11: Thank you. Appreciate it, boss. Yep.
0: DeMond Claiborne, after Aaron Jones, we were just chatting with Miles Price. Hey, Miles, just quick little drive-by here. Hi, Jordan. Congratulations on the touchdown. Should have had about three, though. Holy cow, you were just getting behind McCollum. All right, Kevin O'Connell, after chapel last night, we're walking out, and he's talking about Matt Daniels' birthday. And then he said, Miles is going to get one tomorrow. All right, now that's the first time Kevin's ever said that to me, and you've never said it to me either. Now, maybe you feel it into certain games, but things just don't work out. What worked out so well for you today where, like, you guys clearly during the week of practice felt that you had something, you got it, you win 86. The team had gone 162 games between punt return touchdowns, and you got one from 86. What did you see, and what did you like?
12: What I seen was a lot of space. It was a sky area, and my gunners, they did a great job. My zeros, I mean, they did a great job washing the gunner out, and I just knew if I had a little bit of space, I was able to take a shot on there. And I was aggressive, and it ended up working out.
0: Yeah. At the final 15... 18 yards of the run. Did you find a new gear? I mean, did you, like, I don't know if you looked up at that big TV, that big scoreboard, or you felt pressure on you. I ain't saying you were slowing down, but you found a new gear that final 15.
12: Yeah, I felt like I was slowing down. I'm looking at, I'm like, oh my gosh, he's coming. I'm peeking out the side of my eye like, oh, he's coming. Just get to the end zone. Don't let him catch you. And I got there, man. I got there.
0: Most importantly, you guys are 3-0. You're a big part of it, man. God bless you and your family. DeMond Claiborne just had some really nice things to say about you, about putting your arm around him. And I mean, shoot, he was the bomb at Wake Forest. He wants to play every play. Everybody wants to play every play. You want to play every play. You tore it up in Indiana 2 years ago catching passes and in the preseason. So, yeah, I just want to let you know that DeMond just had some really good leadership-related things to say about you.
12: Definitely, man. That's my guy. I love him to death.
0: Thank you very much.
12: Yes, sir. Thank you.
0: Miles Price with an 86-yard punt return touchdown. The Minnesota Vikings' first touchdown of the game. And that led to a 23-16 victory for the Vikings, who get the Miami Dolphins coming up next Sunday at noon at U.S. Bank Stadium. All right, let's wrap it up here with a member of the Minnesota Moving Company, maybe two of them. Just quickly with a drive-by here, guys, if you don't mind. I appreciate you. Donovan Jackson, how are you?
13: Doing good.
0: Christian Darris, how are you?
14: Doing great, man.
0: 3-0. You guys are, 3-0. That's exactly it. And there are so many unseen things in the game unless you watch back the All-22. I was just talking to some defensive players about the penalties they were putting on the right guard and the center at key times. For you guys, going up against that defensive line, I mean, Vita Vea is a Super Bowl winner. I mean, they had some – A'shaun Robinson's been around forever. They have some really, really big guys. What was it like specifically when it was super hot? Donovan, you first.
14: Yeah, you know, obviously they have really talented front. You know, Vita Vea has been in this league, as so has Robinson, for a long time, and they've played high-level ball for a long time. So we knew we had our stuff cut out for us. Sure, we're not going to factor in the heat because, you know, they're playing the same conditions we are. So, you know, there's certainly a lot of things to clean up, but, you know, I'm just proud of the guys who kept fighting through, and luckily we walk out here with a win.
0: Donovan, last one, because everybody wants to go. Man, I think it was a Jones run, and you took a guy out, okay? And it was a wonderful block, but it looked like you kind of pulled up a little, thinking that if you de-cleated the guy, it might be a penalty. I don't know if you remember the play I'm talking about. It was a nice play. It was one-on-one with somebody. Yeah, you buried the guy, but it looked like you kind of thought about pulling up because I don't want to get a penalty here. I mean, do you guys have to think about that during the game, about how you block and hit people, especially with this Novak group that threw 23.5 flags a game? That's by far the most in the NFL into the game. So I don't think, you know, when you watch it back, you'll know what I'm talking about. But do you have to think about stuff like that on the fly?
14: I wouldn't say on the fly, just being mindful of where the ball is and where you're hitting the defender. You know, I'll go back and look at it. I don't know where I was, but, just knowing when it is okay to deliver the ball. Obviously, football is a physical sport, and when you're able to do it, but knowing where the ball is, you know, will this affect the play and stuff like that?
0: Yeah, man, a great physical game today. Thank you, Donovan.
14: Thank you.
0: When I say great, last one here, Christian Darris, when I say great physical game today, that's what you love. I mean, that's what you've always loved. We've done these drive-bys before and said it's great to see you healthy and happy, especially after that Thursday against the Rams and everything you went through last year. But, man, you're just moving around so well right now. Don't you feel that?
15: Absolutely. Came a long way. And it's just a testament just to everything we got in this building and just the work that was put in. Got a long way to go, too, and still a lot of great ball ahead of us as a team, man, and it's a great feeling being 3-0 this early in the season.
0: Christian, last one. This kind of win today is kind of a coach's dream, you know, because you win, you're 3-0, but there's so much on which to work. Man, you guys had the fewest penalties in the NFL into the game. I think you might have had 8. You had 5 in, like, the first half or something. And, you know, from an offensive standpoint, there's more to come, let's put it that way. And I mean, this was Kyler made it through his first full game with the Vikings, but from an offensive standpoint, what do you feel can and will be better?
15: And like you said, it's more to come, and it's just really just focusing on a little details. I know for myself there's a lot of things that kind of got left, but like we're 3-0, and that's just the great thing about it. It's things that we can fix as an offense, and to just ascend this team, man, we're going in the right direction. So it's just really great to see just all three phases of this team, man, just competing. And our defense, man, it's no worries, bro.
0: It's a complimentary game. I mean, Miles Price, that's the first punt return touchdown we've had around here in 162 games since Marcus Sherrill's in 2016. So it's a complimentary game. You guys know that better than me. And I just want to congratulate you on the win. And when I watch these things back and I see you out in space, it just brings so much joy to see you moving like this. See Donovan in his second year just plowing people, man. It's just, and there's better to come. So you're 3-0. Got Miami next game. Thank you very much.
15: Let's go, Vikings.
0: Drive-bys, though. Now, 9 to noon ain't foolish, okay? We know the quarterback can play better. There were too many penalties, and Jefferson and Oliver both left the game with injury and didn't return. So that part of the equation is all about a fat, but age old as it is, everybody who plays or played team sports has heard this a million times. The mark of a good team is one that doesn't play its best, but still wins. Welcome to Minnesota Vikings football, and we absolutely are prepared for talkbacks and the slings and arrows and potential of the outrageous negativity. Nordo got a prep race for all that yesterday, and the next eight segments, I get a chance to run and am kicking down the stall door to do so. So let's play. Let's pray. Timber Tech, thank you. What's on deck 9 to noon looks like this. Vikes Bites, Weekend Wrap, The Analyst, Talkbacks, PJ Fleck, off low-key, dominating softy squad. 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
16: Cloudy skies with a few peaks of sun, with fog in spots early today, with daytime highs approaching 71. Southeasterly winds around 5 miles per hour. Partly cloudy skies tonight, lows level off around 54. Slight chance of rain showers tomorrow. Daytime highs approaching 70. Cloudy skies expected. From the Weatherology Weather Center, I'm meteorologist Paul Trombley on 99.3 The Fan, Winona. 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
28: 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Let's start here. Miles Price with the first punt return since Marcus Sherrill's in 2016. Whether it was in postgame, we've joked about it. We were ready for a fresh one, right? We've been waiting a long time with that Marcus Sherrill's punt return stat hanging on to that thing in the back of our pocket.
29: I think you were more excited than me. With the Miles Price punt return touchdown, because that text you sent, I think you wrote it at the 50, hit send at the 10, and I received it as he was celebrating.
28: I lost my mind when I was watching the TV copy at my kid's soccer game yesterday, so much so that a gentleman watching the game had to turn around and basically non-verbally admonish me for getting that loud about something other than my 11-year-old soccer affair. Miles Price, he dreamt of this moment.
30: It's so crazy. True story. Thursday night, I had a dream that I took one to the house. Me and KO talk about it last night during meetings. We're talking about it. I told him, man, I had a dream. Sure enough, I'm taking a nap today, and I promise you, I had another dream. And I said, oh, it's going to happen. Today going to be the day. And sure enough, it happened.
28: Complimentary football, right? Before we dig into the team being 2 of 15 on third down, before we dig into the 9 penalties, why don't we dig into cool things like a punt return TD and a kicker that just has been spectacular?
31: I think just the preparation that I put in, the Lord's blessed me with the talent, and I try to go out there and do my job for this team and try to help us win.
28: Hey, PA, I think it's 26 consecutive field goals, and you can correct me if I'm wrong, still has not missed an extra point.
29: Nope.
28: You threw it out, I believe, during the open, but maybe we just got to start saying, I think we have the best and most consistent kicker in the NFL. Is that fair?
29: Yeah, I mean, it's with due respect to Jacksonville's Cam Little, who had a super long streak. In fact, he had hit more consecutive field goals than Will Reichard until Cam missed last week. So Reichard owns the longest active streak of made field goals. How many extra points we have yesterday? Two?
28: Would have been two.
29: Yeah, so that, I don't have the game calling depth chart in front of me. It feels like he's like 76 of 76 on extra points. One of them got backed up 15 yards, and he hit that one. His first field goal might have been good from 70. And his kickoffs are precise. He's such a technician with how he kicks the ball on kickoffs and where it's supposed to land. Will Reichard is the best kicker in the National Football League, with due respect to Cam Little, Brandon Aubrey et al.
28: Sadly, He's never attempted one in the playoffs, but he's 75 of 75, according to Pro Football Reference. 75 of 75, and nearly 90% of his field goals are good as well. So we're digging all that, 26 in a row. Bites, Bites, brought to you by Kin Mount Exteriors. Versus talking about the idea that Kyler Murray at one point in the second half is like 2 of 11 for 7 yards. I'd rather just continue down the road of complimentary football. And as Josh Metellus says, it is truly about a full team.
0: This team's ability to play complimentary football and to lean on each other in moments, you know, when we need it. I think that's the biggest, you know, the biggest positive to this team that I've seen in the first 3 weeks. You know, ability just to pick each other up when we need it, I think is the best part. You know, whether that's special teams, you know, getting in the box today, whether that's defense making a stop, whether that's offense getting a first down. You know, we're finding a way to play complimentary football in the moments that matter. And I think that's going to help in December.
28: Before we get to the quarterback sliding similarly to the way he did in the Packers game, PA, that had my heart stopping for a moment down in Tampa yesterday, We do have to note the complimentary aspect, whether it is a punt return TD, it's a kicker that... I mean, how long has it been, really? And you got moments of the Dan Baileys and the Kai Forbath had a clutch one in the playoffs. The
29: Paul Edinger's, Aaron Ellings.
28: You got Ryan Longwell from distance against those Bears years ago. But this is really the first time for me as an adult Vikings fan where when I see the kicker roll out, I'll admit, I'm already adding the points up in my head.
29: Right.
28: And so that's a beauty of the complimentary aspect of it.
29: Yeah.
28: But how about this defense getting 6 sacks yesterday, PA? And it was Eric Wilson with a sack and a half. It was Metellus in the share. It was Cashman. Kyle Van Noy, new to the mix. 5 tackles, sack and a half, three tackles for loss. You dig that. And Turner continues to do his thing. Van Ginkle with the pick. I mean, it's starting to get to this point. Another game where Jalen Redmond gets that big bear paw up, deflects a pass. Metellus has the interception. Sadly, collides with Cashman to jar it loose. But every single week, we can start just kind of rolling down the roster. We can just start, oh, he played terrific. He played amazing. He was a factor in the victory. Just so impressive in complimentary-like fashion while the offense sputtered in moments that everything else was really running full steam and led to a win.
29: Yeah, a couple of things. In the Green Bay game, when they outscored them the way they did in the fourth quarter in the second half, That was predicated on offense and touchdowns to Justin Jefferson and TJ Hockenson. So those are passing touchdowns. The weather conditions really limited and prohibited a lot of things teams could do at Chicago. But defensively speaking, and from a kicker standpoint, that complemented the offensive explosion that we all saw at US Bank Stadium week one against the team with the bad offensive line. Then yesterday, you had the punt return touchdown. You had the 6 sacks, and there could have been more. Scott Novak is maybe the most overly officious whitecap. I mean, his group threw 23.5 flags on average per game. That's so by far the most in the NFL, and he lived up to the hype yesterday. So it was tough for people to get a flow. Game was kind of long because of that.
28: You said 23.5 per game?
29: Is what he throws. So,
28: oh, my goodness.
29: Right.
28: So accepted maybe a bit lower, but
29: it yes. Yeah. So okay. That played into it too. But from a complimentary standpoint, you know, when you said you can go down the roster and say, okay, he did this and he did this well and he did this well and he looked good here.
28: Yeah.
29: Well, when you start with the roster, you start at the top. Ivan Pace Jr. Okay. His special teams, he's zero. His special teams prowess never has been better. And he's just hitting and sticking on defense too when he gets an opportunity, and Flo's playing him more on defense than he did in times last year.
28: Yeah.
29: Then you get to number one.
4: Oh my gosh.
29: And see the copyright Led Zeppelin, the good times, bad times here. I'm going to await the talkbacks in 20, 25 minutes to hear the other side of the equation. But I really liked the dialed up deep shots off play action against that team. Zion McCollum is an underrated corner, and Tyke Smith is an underrated safety. Antoine Winfield Jr. is the bomb. So we just don't follow the Buccaneers or watch them enough from the NFC South to recognize that these guys have gifts and have skills. but they also are young and they bite on things at this stage of their career where Kyler went under center a ton yesterday, executed the play action a lot, and chucked it up deep to Addison several times. Now, so good times, bad times. What about the bad times? That they're, personally speaking, and I'm not trying to be quarterback guru guy here, but if he sends a couple of those deep shots on a rope, Addison has three touchdowns because he got behind McCollum by 5 yards one time and the ball just kind of hung up there.
5: Yeah.
29: So those are things on which they're working with Kyler Murray. That was his first full game as a member of the Minnesota Vikings. Now, when it comes to Kyler's running ability, we got a glimpse of it. I think there was a 14-yard run, but teams are really, really doing a good job with, as they say in the business, contain, keeping him in the pocket. They're going to have to work on that. They're going to have to work on weaving him around and finding ways for him to become a better run-pass option. But while you're doing that, it's great to do it from 3-0. It's great to do it with a lights-out defense, and it's great to do it with the best kicker in the NFL. While you work through problems like that, that'll be part of the Kevin O'Connell chat tomorrow at 11 o'clock, Twin Cities Orthopedics Performance Center.
5: Vikes Bites! Thank you, Kinmount Exteriors, kinmountexteriors.com. Last thing for you on the health front, and then we got a weekend wrap next segment. But on the health front, PA, ankle for Justin Jefferson. I'm not there. I'm watching the TV copy. It looks like he was raring to go, man. He wanted to go back into that game. And they took a conservative approach. All good. Team gets the W. But then even maybe sadder news, and we'll find out how they handle Jefferson's ankle. Sounds like it might be a torn bicep for Josh Oliver. And Josh,
29: oh, wow.
5: Josh Oliver is not...
29: sucks.
5: He's not catch five passes a game. He is block all day, though. Yep. And I had seen something in relation to the run game and specifically on early downs. You saw him on the field 70-75% of the time, PA. Yeah. So, you know, factoring in to the other things that he does that don't show up on the stat sheet, that's potentially a sneaky loss. You know, the term indefinite is used in relation to that health. And I don't know if that's out for years, out for a year, out for 2 months. I don't know what the scope of that looks like. But it sounds like if that's the case, they'll get confirmation today. He's going to be on the shelf for a while. That'd be a big miss.
29: Yeah, here Josh it is. Oliver. Yeah, you're right. All the, Schefter, Seifert, Rapoport, Josh Oliver feared to have suffered a torn biceps in Sunday's game. And we'll have an MRI today. Tomorrow, that is, to determine. Oh, that, wow.
5: Yeah, that stinks.
29: Yeah, there ain't nothing sneaky about that loss. If he's out for an extended period of time, that's big because they don't have anybody else like him. And he's really important to what they do with Mason on the horizon. Okay. Vikes Bites provided by
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29: Pete Bursich, analyst, in-booth analyst for the Vikings Audio Network. 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
5: This is the Golden Gopher Daily Update. I'm Mike Grimm. The University of Minnesota football team upset 23rd-ranked Washington overnight Saturday into Sunday. The final 27-24. We'll hear more next.
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5: The Golden Gophers jumped out to a 14-0 lead early in Saturday's win in Seattle and held on for the win. Cornerback John Nestor joined Justin Garr.

0: D-line made it easy for us, given pressure. And, we just had to do the easy part and execute.
1: What about your offense putting you in that spot? Three touchdowns in the first half. You played with the lead the whole night.
0: Yeah, no, they're great. They're great. Our offense is great. Coaches, everything, man. They just did a great job today.
2: That's Gopher defensive back John Nestor with Justin Gard after Saturday's 27-24 victory in Washington. The Michigan Wolverines come to Minneapolis for an 11 a.m. kickoff this Saturday. That's the Golden Gopher Daily Update. I'm Mike Grimm.
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13: 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Bears or dogs at home tonight against the Eagles. Green Bay already got smashed with that bad offensive line. The Vikings stayed undefeated. And the Lions. It's the Lions, Ruggie. The Lions eked out one at home against the Jets.
14: Out of the huddle and to the line.
6: Goff's going to work out of the gun. He's

0: Got Gibbs to his right. There's the snap. Goff back. Lofts it to Gibbs, right side. Gibbs wide open. Five. End zone. Touchdown, Detroit Lions. Jahmyr Gibbs over the right side. Jared Goff found him. There was nobody between him and the end zone, and you're not going to catch up to him.
1: Just a nice job of the offense getting up to the line.
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3: They got a nice offense. Former Vikings wide receivers coach Drew Petzing is their offensive coordinator, and he is very, very smart. The Dolphins are here Sunday, and that feels all about 4-0 for the Minnesota Vikings. Said Fins lost to KC yesterday, and Kenny Walker Jr., I got all his albums. Kenny Walker Jr. scored another two touchdowns.
4: This will be the 10th play of the drive for Kansas City.
3: Sweet nectar.
4: Goal-to-go situation at the Miami 5. Kelce breaks the huddle. They set up a triangle to the right along with Royals and Worthy. Single back is Walker. Pat Mahomes is under center this time. He fakes to Walker. Now shovels it inside to Walker on a shovel pass, and Walker's into the end zone. Touchdown, Kansas City. Fake to Ken Walker, then shovel it to K9. He's got his second touchdown of the game in his many drives, and the Chiefs back on top 13-7.
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3: Yeah, and the Chiefs are at Kirko Chains this weekend, and Kirko's undefeated. What? The Commanders, what? Beat the champion Chickens?
5: 3rd and 7 at the 44. A first down wins it. Mariota in the gun. 3 wide receivers to the left. Here's the snap. He keeps it on the right. To the 40. Gets a block. Dives to the 35-yard line.
3: Hey.
5: Marcus Mariota with his legs is going to bring Washington its first win of the season.
3: Yeah.
6: Great play call. The zone read. It's still alive here in D.C.
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3: Seattle went -3 in the take-give and allowed a pick-6. And down go the champs for the first time since winning the Super Bowl. That had to be a kick in the money line for some bridge jumpers. Golden Gophers football coach P.J. Fleck joins in less than an hour, and his squad is undefeated in Big Ten play.
7: Last play of the game, likely. Williams from the end zone gets the snap and a 3-man rush. He waits. He fires over the seam. It's caught and bobbling. They try to throw it back. It's spinning there. They're trying to do a Cal Stanford play and tackled, and that will do it. Maverick Baranowski makes the stop of the receiver, and Minnesota with a big-time Big Ten road win in Seattle.
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3: The Wolverines with the quarterback who gets like $13 million in NIL booty. They're here Saturday at noon, Huntington Bank Stadium. And Bryce Underwood is thrown for 5 touchdowns and a run for 2 through 4 games. That much money for that? Okay. And the super cool MLB playoffs are set. White Sox and Astros play in the wild card. Winner gets the Guardians. The Red Sox and Yankees do battle, and that's super fresh. Winner gets the Rays. The Phillies and Braves meet in the 2 of 3 clip. Winners get the LA Dodgers. And Thad Levine's Brew Crew awaits the winner of the Cubs-Padres wild card pairing. Action begins at 2 o'clock tomorrow, and 9 to noon cannot wait. That's the weekend wrap, courtesy of the best, Hoffman Cooling and Heating and HoffmanHeating.net. Some hot analyst takes from Pete Bursich are next on KFAN.
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10: The Gophers pick up a statement win over the number 23 Washington Huskies on the road last night, 27-24. The Vikings handle business in Tampa Bay, handing the Buccaneers their third loss of the season via a 23-16 victory for the Purple. And the Twins finish out the season with a win 6-4 of the Texas Rangers. The win prevents Texas from making the postseason, and the Twins finish 77-85 on the year.
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8: Good morning. It's 10:08. The analyst joins us now. Off that Miles Price punt return touchdown, Pete, you played all facets of special teams in your time with the Minnesota Vikings. How much has to go right to get a punt return touchdown like Miles Price housed yesterday? And good morning.
9: Yeah, good morning. You have to have everybody doing their job. So I guess it's kind of like any other big play that you would have offensively or defensively, right? A guy sacks a quarterback. It's because 11 guys did their job and the DBs covered their receivers. Quarterback had nowhere to go. Same thing with punt return, and it helped to have a guy like David Palmer back there, who was very, very shifty and could make a guy miss, and then you had to take care of everybody else. So, it's a cliche, and you hear it all the time, all three phases, but when you win two of the three, you probably win the game, and that's exactly what happened, yesterday. And, you don't want to be apologizing for it. It just is what it is. And it's the timing of it too. And I don't think it's any coincidence. Whenever you saw the offense struggling, which I didn't see very much, but, or defense, and you want to give the other team the long field, it motivated you. It motivated you to make a big play and to be a part of the solution, not the problem. So it's fantastic that on a day when it was kind of tough to come by with points that, the special teams unveiled a little bit of a weapon there. So I think everyone's going to be looking at Miles Price a little bit differently the rest of the season.
8: The complementary nature of football, so says the analyst, and it plays off, what we were mentioning in passing about an hour ago. In the Green Bay game, you had passing touchdowns and quite explosive, too, to Justin Jefferson twice, TJ Hawkinson. So there's the offense. The Bears' win was sloppy, literally and figuratively. Yesterday's offense at Raymond James had some consistency problems. How do players look at stuff like that they do it from 3-0, which is the overarching factor that matters most. And it's an age-old cliche. I mean, you may have been the first one to say it to me. It's after the game, they don't ask how. They ask how many, and it happens to be 3-0.
9: Yeah. The funny thing, I think, is that players don't look, they don't make broad judgments on teams that we as fans do, right? They don't just say, the Buccaneers are 0-2 and they're terrible. Like, you could sit there and say, well, Miami, they're 0-3, they're terrible. But then you go ahead and look at their schedule and they've played the Chiefs, right? Who else they played? They played the Raiders. They played, and I forgot who they had in between, but they've played three really good football teams. So you don't go into a game or you don't watch film and you're not slating this team as an A, B, C, or D-rated type team. You're looking at them week in and week out, and I think you look at them in a realistic way, meaning there's not much difference between teams with great records and teams without great records. So that respect that you have to have when you watch film, because once you lose that, you get humbled very quickly. So for the players, I think it's just a matter of taking care of their job and looking at it week by week, position by position, play by play, defense by defense. And you know, you don't really spend a lot of time looking at the big picture. You might, if you're on defense and you hear another team's defense is good, you're not going to see a single play of defensive film from the other team. You're just going to watch the offense. So you really have no idea. So, you're a little bit more. It's a little less of a roller coaster. Let's put it that way. If you're a player,
8: Pete Bursich, in booth analyst, and in his 20th year for the KFAM Minnesota Vikings audio network, describing the exploits of an undefeated 3-0 Minnesota Vikings team. And Jordan Addison seemed to be sitting on multiple scores yesterday. If Kyler Murray just aired out the things with, let's say, some zest and zeal, what does the analyst make of all that?
9: I like it. I like Tampa Bay was doing. They were doing a better job underneath, as far as they weren't necessarily playing the umbrella and letting everything kind of open up underneath. And you got some one-on-ones with our wide receivers against their corners, in vacating, let's say, the middle safety and having some room for those guys to operate. Just take some shots. And that's what you have to do to back those guys off. In times when you want to back them off, you have to get over their heads. You have to throw it deep. I just think if Kyler just didn't put so much arc on it, like just flatten that trajectory out a little bit, and let our receivers, who between Addison and Jefferson, they're as good as any at adjusting to the football down the field. Let them do that, right? Just don't let the ball hang in the air as long as it has, at least as long as it did yesterday. But I like the decision to go ahead and go deep. And it seemed like on a couple passes to the sidelines, the ball kind of hung up a little bit. But he made a great one to Addison toward the end to move the chains. So hopefully, you know, whatever that was, it's been straightened out. And I mean, everyone's got to understand that these players will get better week in and week out, right? Every single week, they're going to get better. The more reps Kyler Murray gets, he's going to get better. They're going to figure more things out. Receivers are going to get more comfortable. So as long as they keep working, the trajectory is going to be nothing but up. And that's good when you have a defense who right now is playing so very well. They're going to keep you in every game that you play. And, you know, it's a long year. Things shift. Teams that are 4-0, 3-0, and you know, from the beginning, they, because of a lot of things, they can fade away, or other teams get momentum. I mean, you have to be able to carry that throughout the season. So there's a lot of room for improvement. I think that's what's the best part of the whole thing.
8: With speaking of the defense, I'm glad you went there. It seemed the Bucs left some big hitters on the field. That thanks to Emeka Egbuka, second year Ohio State, my man was out to lunch yesterday. Any concerns they put stuff on film that may hinder our defense moving forward?
9: Eventually someone's going to find something, right? And with Baker Mayfield, and we even saw it in the booth, we were surprised at how, you know, the arm strength, right? How hard he was throwing the football and threading the needle and doing some of those things on the vertical route. The vertical routes by the tight ends early were what they went to. Egbuka on a couple other quick vertical routes. They were getting the ball out of Baker Mayfield's hands quickly, but they were not doing it with crossing routes. They were doing it with seams. And then you saw Eric Wilson make some changes to his drops and do some other things. And it was interesting ebb and flow and kind of the game within the game that went on. So yeah, teams are going to find some things and have some answers to things. And then you just have to have A, we're going to do this. If they do that, we're going to go to B. And then that's the part of Flores' defense that it's changed so much since we've been here. It really has changed a lot, and depending on who we have in the field. And so he has those things in his head. He's done them before. So the catalog is good and thick. So he has answers to a lot of what other teams are going to do. It's not like all of a sudden you hit on a front and a coverage and a thing that's given offenses problems. And then you don't have an answer when they have an answer. So that's the game within the game. And I'm looking forward to seeing that develop as well. But yeah, they're going to come up with a few things. But as long as you continue to play great red zone defense, which we have, all right, we were the third ranked red zone defense going into this game, make them kick field goals, you will be in the football game. And so far, we've been able to do that.
4: Hey, Pete, from yesterday's game, I thought the Vikings offense had an opportunity facing a group, whether it was Josiah Trotter unable to go, Reuben Bain off to a tough start his rookie season, but he's not in the mix. And just kind of a team that was a little nicked up, specifically defensively. I thought they did a terrific job creating pressure, specifically in the middle, Vita Vea with a couple knockdowns. And in particular, the 2 of 15 on third down, the story behind that, Pete, really is we were seeing not a lot of third and twos. We were seeing a ton of third and tens, third and twelves, right, third and beyonds. Was there anything that stood out to you in terms of, you know, we can pick on the QB all day if we want to, but just in general, the Bucs have a right to win some plays too, and I thought defensively they were pretty stout most of the day.
9: They were, but the penalty part of it, right? The penalty part of the game really, it hurt them too. I mean, it only took away an 80-some yard touchdown reception, so it hurt them as well, but it hurt us. And we had done a much better job. We were top 10 in the league. I think we were offensively, where were we on third down going into this game? We were 15th. So that number is going to fall. But, and remember last year, we were 32nd in the league in gives. On average, we gave away the ball 1.8 times per game, and we were last in the league on third down. That is what matters defensively, right? First, you got to play well on third down. And when you're looking at third and 7+, and I'd like to know of those 15, and I haven't broken it down, but how many were third and 7 or longer? Because once you hit third and 7 or longer, teams can do, defenses can kind of do whatever they want to do, or whatever they really like to do, because they're not worried. You know, you zone dog, you're going to maybe give up 7 yards if they hit the hot route, right?
4: Yeah.
9: So third and 7+, you know, throw, catch, tackle, we should be able to make a punt. They have kind of an open playbook for what the defense wants to do. It's kind of a defensive coordinator's dream to call third and 7+ all day. You got to stay out of that. You got to do a better job being efficient on first and second down, getting rid of those stupid penalties. The incomplete, and that's where the inefficiencies start to creep in, Nordo, when you got guys that are open and you're missing them. So you have a lot of incompletions and inefficiencies and, you know, less than 3 yard runs. That's what puts you in second and long and third and long, those kinds of situations. So it's a momentum thing. It kind of builds, but stay out of third and long. I mean, that's one thing that we absolutely have to do.
4: When Justin Jefferson leaves early with the ankle, how much does that change what you're trying to accomplish offensively? I get the coverage that he's going to draw, but is it truly whatever the routes that Jefferson was going to run, you just slot you slot Addison in that mix and you just kind of elevate each other member of the receiving corps? How does that adjustment take place on the fly, and how tough is it?
9: Yeah, it's tough when you don't have a guy to just step in and say, all right, we're going, or if the first guy in isn't versatile enough, because that's why that number three or number four receiver a lot of times is a veteran, and he can step in at the X, he can step in at the Z, he can step in at the H, whatever position that goes down, and he has that playbook in his head. But when you have, it's kind of like the offensive line, when you have a, let's say you have a tackle go down, and then you move your guard over to tackle, and then you move your left guard over to right, and then you have three guys that are in new spots because one guy went down. From what I heard from Coach O'Connell in the postgame press conference, he mentioned that Jordan Addison kind of lined up everywhere. He was doing a lot of different things that he normally doesn't do, so that's new for him as well. There was a stop fade incompletion, I know, on third down that didn't look like he and the quarterback were on the same page. I mean, is that one of those instances where Jordan Addison's not normally in that position? So that is a factor in all this efficiency and third down and everything else. So, I don't know how that played out, right? But from what I heard after the game, these guys were all kind of playing in new spots. Ty Felton got an opportunity to get out there and play some wide receiver. He kind of forgot that he was still the gunner on punt on that one play, which was kind of funny because everybody wants to graduate from special teams. They're like, no, man, I'm playing wide receiver today. I ain't I'm not a gunner anymore. Forget that. But so I've been down. Yeah, that's happened. I'm familiar with that part of it, and so I have to laugh. But yeah, the guys moving around, not being in the normal spot, it adds to that whole, right? It's a cumulative effect. Guys in new spots, you're not efficient on first and second down, incompletions, and then next thing you know, you're staring third and long in the face all day, and you know, you end up 2 for 15 on third down or whatever it was.
8: Hey, lastly, it's unconfirmed by the team, and you're out there now, and I'll be there tomorrow. We'll see you there tomorrow at the facility. But it seems like the biceps injury for Josh Oliver may not be great. So if they lose Oliver for a chunk of time, or maybe a large chunk of time, how does that impact how they want to run offense?
9: Quite a bit. Bredesen's going to have to learn even more and probably play a lot more. Josh Oliver was the tight end roster. When you're looking at Bartholomew as the next guy in, he's more of a Hockenson than he is an Oliver, right? As far as a blocking tight end goes. So, obviously when we find out the severity of the injury and everything, but that may be a position where you go out and find yourself a good blocking tight end, or maybe take Bredesen and teach him yet one more position or use him a lot more. But Bredesen snaps with Oliver out, Bredesen snaps are going to really go up.
8: I appreciate you, ma'am. I look forward to seeing you tomorrow, okay?
9: Yeah, sounds great. See you.
8: Pete Bursich, analyst, in-booth analyst for the KFAN Minnesota Vikings Audio Network. All right. Thank you, Sioux Cup Manufacturing and SiouxCup.com. 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You know the drill. And we will run a segment of talkbacks around the corner. 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
7: Cloudy skies with a few peaks of sun, with fog in spots early today, with daytime highs approaching 71. Southeasterly winds around 5 miles per hour. Partly cloudy skies tonight, lows level off around 54. Slight chance of rain showers tomorrow. Daytime highs approaching 70. Cloudy skies expected. From the Weatherology Weather Center, I'm meteorologist Paul Trombley on 99.3 The Fan, Winona. Right now, it's 64 degrees.
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21: I really think that JJ played a heck. Oh, wait, no, it wasn't JJ yesterday. Well, it looked like JJ yesterday. Maybe it was JJ yesterday. Heck of a game. We survived. Go Vikes.
22: That's JJ!
23: Next.
24: Hey, PA. This is your boy, Sasquatch, from up in the Leech Lake area.
23: What up, Squatch?
24: And can I just say that, boy, is it nice as a Vikings fan to finally have a quarterback that when a play breaks down, everybody's covered, the guy can scamper for a first down. You know, I'm just trying to, it's positives. It's all positives this year. Skull, baby, let's go.
8: I personally speaking, and I have not chatted with Kyler Murray, Kevin O'Connell, or any of the constituents who work immediately work with Kyler Murray about this. So we're spitballing here from the heart. I just don't think he's seeing it clearly yet. Now, emphasis on the word yet. It just in all of Kyler Murray's years, we have like 90 starts now. There have been times where he gets into a rhythm with the pitch and catch, the play action, then the deep stuff, and the weaving, the bobbing and the weaving and the ducking and the running, where it's quick twitch. It's just second nature. I have yet to see that, where the pitch and catch is lacking consistency, but it doesn't necessarily mean it always falls on the shoulders of Kyler Murray. The deep passes still have a little too much loft for my taste. It doesn't mean they're bad. Maybe that's exactly how they want them. But it that plays.
0: I think you nailed it on that, by the way.
8: That plays into playing fast and playing consistently. Now, he made a right hash left sideline throw yesterday that, as the kids would say, was dope. I mean, that thing was on a rope and somebody was broke, but it was on a rope. And like, hey, look at that. Wow. But
1: was that the one at the sticks, Addison?
8: Yes.
1: He went down for, yes, but perfect placement, yep, moved the chains.
8: Yeah, it's a hard throw.
1: Yeah, it was a nice one.
8: And you have to, and Kyler Murray has a strong arm. In fact, Kyler Murray's arm is stronger than I thought it was. Bursich referenced Baker Mayfield. And, you know, I hadn't called a Baker Mayfield game and since the first game of 2023 when he was with Cleveland and they were here and it was Flores' first game as defensive coordinator and the Browns won. Tampa Bay won, excuse me. I guess I didn't remember how good of an arm Baker Mayfield has, and he's confident with it. So he moves and ducks and gets out of things. Then he plants and he fires with confidence. That I believe, well, that I have to believe they believe is coming
1: right
8: with Kyler Murray. So, I mean, it's, we can crack wise all we want and we're all fan raised. So we are bit raised. We are raised to crack wise and it's all good. But truly, in reality, it's 7.5 quarters of high level action with a team that is better than any team with whom he played in Arizona. He has a lot of pressure on him and he knows it. And this playbook is voluminous. And he went under center yesterday. Man, you know, I might look it up later, but he was under center so much yesterday, turning the back on the defense and executing the play action. It didn't always work the right way, but it that doesn't mean it won't work the right way. So I think the straight line nature, the B line nature, or the frozen rope nature of some of these passes, I think the more comfortable and confident he gets with what's happening around him, I would guess that is going to transpire.
1: Yeah, I think it will. There was a drive yesterday, if you remember this, where you had Hawkinson open, boundary just out of bounds.
8: Mm. Oh, yeah.
1: Loops it to him.
8: Yep.
1: Then he tries to loop it to Addison on the other side.
8: Yep. And on one of those, specifically the first one, I do not believe he had any pressure on him.
1: No.
8: So that what an excellent example the con just brought up. Because when you don't have somebody breathing down your proverbial neck or about to smash you and you bam, bam, bam, plant fire, that needs to be the frozen rope.
1: Yes.
8: Unless you're like he nearly threw a pick six in the first half. I might have been Zion McCollum. I mean, he was sitting on that route right in front of Todd Bowles, about ready to go like 83.
1: Yeah.
8: But he blew it. He messed up. I think he slipped on that bad field. Man, Raymond James is a bad field with all those seams. Holy cow. So when that happens, perhaps Kyler needs to jettison that moment more quickly. Like, you know, in our drive-by with Demond Claiborne. I'm talking to Demond Claiborne about a play, his first play, significant play in the NFL at Soldier Field. And Wentz swings it right to him. It was a brilliant play call. And he's faster than TJ Edwards, but the field is wet. So as Demond Claiborne laid out, field was wet. No excuse. I got to do a better job to get around that linebacker if I want to play more.
1: Yes.
8: Okay, well, he shook off the L of the moment and moved on. It just seems to me like that's something that, and I don't know this for a fact because I just don't know Kyler Murray well enough yet. I don't know if he holds on to things like that.
1: Okay.
8: Because if you do, you know, then you're not going to execute things at a 10 of 10 confidence level, maybe the rest of the game, but certainly the play's forthcoming.
1: Do you think it'd be fair to say that Kyler Murray has taken 75% of his snaps in his career out of shotgun? Would that be an okay number?
8: I think it'd be at least
1: to start working.
8: Well, yeah. Let's not forget he did not go under center
1: basically his first 2 years,
8: except for kneel downs and spikes before halves and ends of games. His entire first two seasons.
1: So in 2026, he's had 34 pass attempts. 30 of them, he started under center.
8: Holy cow.
1: Yeah, that's according to Pro Football Reference.
8: Well, see, what's happening here.
1: So we are really changing
8: what
1: we're asking that kid to do
8: from
1: what he's done.
8: Yeah, and if he can't do it, then you can't play quarterback here. And that's just the end of the story. Because we can make this analogous to Ben Johnson and Caleb Williams. And I've mentioned this multiple times. The I don't have anything against Caleb Williams. I mean, I thought he was okay. First time we're there, he's getting sacked 65 times during a year. And it just, I mean, the kid was getting bludgeoned, but he was holding on to the ball too much. And I think he never said this, and I'm guessing, but he became overly prideful on not throwing interceptions. But I felt he was way, way, way too conservative. I mean, he had a streak that might have been a Bears record for consecutive passes without a pick, but he wasn't taking chances. He's starting to take more chances. But Ben Johnson, when he became the coach of the Chicago Bears, it is absolutely apparent. He got with Caleb Williams and said, all right, Jared Goff right here. Amon-Ra St. Brown over there, Jameson Williams, Sam Laporta, play action off this guy. Look what he does. And look what happens to linebacker and safety du jour when he does it.
1: Yeah.
8: Well, you never went under center at USC. We're going to spend the entire offseason getting you comfortable with this. Well, I'm not saying Caleb had pushback, because I know he didn't, but it wasn't easy. And he had to push through how hard this is and realize how important it is, too. That's absolutely happening with Kyler Murray right now, where it's like, man, 7 in a row under center, 8 in a row. Hey, can we do play action out of the shotgun? I wonder if, they wouldn't count pistol formation under center, but they ran a fair amount of pistol yesterday, short shotgun with a back behind you or players offset. So that plays into the fact that when you are honestly raising a Heisman Trophy award winner who was a former first overall pick in the draft and offensive rookie of the year, and he's in like his eighth year, and you're raising him on the fly to do something with which he's never been comfortable. And why hasn't he been comfortable with it? Because he's the most skilled and gifted guy on the field when he steps on the field. He jumps higher than most. He runs faster than everybody. He's a scholar of the game when it comes to getting the plays down and everything. But he's 5'10". And A'shaun Robinson tipped a pass to himself for an interception. We're having blocked shots against us basically every game when he's in the pocket.
1: Yeah.
8: And he has to work around it. However, working around it with a defense like this, special teams that is playing well, the best kicker in the NFL, and a 3-0 record certainly beats the alternative.
1: It does.
8: Dolphins are next.
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0: Red.
1: And that will do it. 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
2: Indeed, Mike Grimm, a big-time Big Ten road win. Thrilling, thrilling victory in Seattle for the Gophers football team. Beat the Huskies and have the Michigan Wolverines here Saturday. And we are fortunate to have Golden Gophers football coach P.J. Fleck join 9 to noon about this time each and every Monday. And a coach is with us now. We'll chat a little bit about that game, get ready for Michigan. But first, Coach, How long did it take you to get Baranowski's blood off your face after the game? And I guess it behooves me to wish you an early happy Halloween, Coach.
3: Yeah, that got a little attention, didn't it? You just kind of get caught up in the moment, you know. We're in this thing together. I've always got our players back. You can't be a player anymore and go out there and bleed and sweat and play with them. And I don't know. I was just what I thought of in the moment because it's Maverick. And typical Maverick makes the play at the end. He's bleeding from the mouth. And for some reason, I thought it was best to take his blood and put it on my face and be blood brothers in that moment. And
2: yeah,
3: but it was kind of one of those in the moment things. And it's a great part to kind of give attention to the American Red Cross, who declared a national blood crisis last summer. So go out there, give blood. Mm. And the Big Ten and Abbott are in the We Give Blood drive. And we're in 11th place, Minnesota, so we need to pick it up. Mm. So how about that?
2: Amen. Well done, P.J. Fleck. Thank you very much. And to the game quickly, that was really cool how you did that. You guys spooked, so to speak, the ranked Huskies by crushing the time of possession. You held them to a yard and a half per carry and won the take give. I mean, you know it better than all of us, PJ. Do that every week, and you'll probably win a bunch of games, right?
3: Well, that would be the formula. The hard part is we're in one of the best leagues in the country, if not the best league in the country. Every week is its own juggernaut. I mean, think about how hard it was. I mean, Washington was 28-2. At home since 2022.
2: Wow.
3: And this is a ranked 23rd in the coaches poll Washington team. And the only two losses they've had since 2022 at home is against Ohio State and Oregon. And that's how hard it is to win in that place. And then it's a blackout. It's at night. It's the 23rd ranked team in the country. And we go in there and play the way we play with everybody saying how hard to go out west is. And, you know, we felt like our guys really dedicated themselves to the plan we had on and off the field. Our nutritionists, our dietitians did a great job this week. Our operations staff, our equipment managers, there's a lot that has to go into it. And even furthermore, on top of that, there's only been 7 teams from the Central and Eastern time zone who've played out west since the Big Ten merger that have actually won games. And we've got 2 of those 7. So it's really difficult to do. Big win for us. And to go out there and do exactly that statistically, that's how you're going to have to win football games. Their quarterback's really, really talented. Coach Fish is an unbelievable coach. Spent a lot of time in the NFL. I've known him for years. He's a good friend. And but to go out there and limit the quarterback and limit the rushing yards, we knew that was going to have to be the plan. Their wideouts made some plays. But at the end of the day, we had multiple guys score touchdowns on offense in the pass game and got on them early and then was able to work the clock really well in the last 4 minutes to come home with the victory.
2: Yeah, I was in Tampa Bay with the pro team, and it was fun. The game started at 11 p.m. Eastern time, and, man, it was fun staying up to the wee hours watching this game. It just had a different feel to it and a different brand of emotion and competitiveness, maybe because it was in Seattle and you see the people sailgating and stuff like that, and they're ranked and their quarterback's fast, but I really enjoyed that. Now, your first and third quarter domination messed up the game for the Huskies. I mean, you shut them out to start the game, and you shut them out to start the second half in the third quarter. They had just 60 yards of offense in the first and third quarter. Planning, adjusting, and problem solving seemed to be on point with that Saturday night, right?
3: Well, we know in this profession, and I think anybody who coaches will tell you that this profession's constant crisis interrupted by brief success. So, or you can say constant problems interrupted by brief solutions. Like, you better be solution driven. And, you know, throughout a game, you can have this great game plan, but continue to where you win and lose. and you got to be able to adjust and adapt. And I thought Danny Collins, our defensive coordinator, our players did a great job of adjusting through what Washington was throwing at us, because they threw a lot at us to get certain things to work. And, you know, we played well enough in the fourth quarter to come home with the victory, and special teams was going to be a big piece of that with Luke's big 51-yarder, which was huge for us to make it a two-possession game, and then our punter being able to, Tom Weston, put the ball inside the five in the final seconds and then really give him basically a 95-yard field to go with one play to go score. So, you know, there were so many things that we did to play complimentary football. And we're going to have to be really good at that, PA. We're going to have to be a team maybe better than I've ever had here for us to have success. We're going to have to play complementary football better than we ever have, offensively, defensively, and special teams. And then within each offense, defense, and special teams, be complementary within that unit.
2: Yeah.
3: Be really balanced and find out whether we have to throw the ball more, run the ball more, or we can do both in the run play action game or the RPO game and the drop back game and the run game and the naked game. You have to be really good at that. So complimentary football is big for this particular football team. We better be really good at it if we're going to win more games, because every week the juggernauts keep coming.
2: I'm glad you mentioned defensive coordinator Danny Collins, and we can add his staff into here, and certainly the players. But for Washington, Collins and the crew, they

0: our back end did a really good job of being sticky in the coverage, which allowed us to get them on the ground sooner with the spies. So, again, it was a whole win, a team win. But when you look at the defense, it starts top down in the coverage, being able to be really good tacklers, compressing that pocket, violent block destruction, and being good at the blocking and tackling piece of it.
1: With Maverick Baranowski, your blood brother, other than roughing of the quarterback, he seemed to have an excellent game. Is he the type of player who leads by example and emotion?
0: He is. When your best players are your hardest workers, you got something really special, and you got a great culture, and he's definitely that. Maverick's one of the best student athletes you'll ever meet. He does phenomenal in school. He enjoys the collegiate experience. This is his fifth year. You know, all of his roommates are football buddies. All their girlfriends are friends. It's just, the kid loves college, loves being in college, loves embracing the student athlete experience. He's really good and really close to his faith. He's such a hard-nosed football player. I always say this, if you could have Robert Spillane, who I coached at Western Michigan, and Blake Cashman, who's a Minnesota Viking, and you could put those two together, they would create Maverick Baranowski. And I think for any football fan that understands how Blake Cashman plays and how Robert Spillane plays, if you could have a combination of both of them, that's what Maverick is. And he's just a really special, dynamic football player that has given his blood, no pun intended there, sweat and tears to this organization. And, we're in this thing together, man, and he is my blood brother, and I got no problem saying that, man. It's fun to, the older you get and the longer you're a head coach, the enjoyment of watching these players have smile on their faces and accomplishing their goals, it just becomes better and better, like a fine wine, every single time you see these kids play.
1: PJ Fleck, coach of the Golden Gophers football team, sweet victory Saturday night in Seattle against the Huskies. Quade Hendricks, I love that TD to the freshman from New Jersey. He's fast. It seems like he's fast because on the crosser left to right, he just outran that corner, then closed with a tough catch. Quade Hendricks, what's his game all about?
0: Yeah, he's a dynamic freshman. He's from the New Jersey area. He's really dynamic. He's quick. He's shifty. He's strong. He's mature beyond his years. I think playing as a freshman, which we do have a lot of freshmen playing, whether that's Roman Voss, Xavier Ford, our starting right tackle, DJ Shipp, Quade Hendricks. You know, these guys are playing at a really youthful age, and they're producing at a high level. You have to have a lot of maturity and emotional intelligence to do that. The physical piece is one thing as a young player. I think a lot of people are physically ready to play as a freshman, but it comes down to the mental and emotional maturity if you're ready to play as a freshman. The guys that are on the field are, and I give them a lot of credit. And Q's a dynamic player for us. Again, mature beyond his years and has been ready for the moment since he's walked in this door. So he's going to continue to get better, gives us more depth and more weapons at the wide receiver position, and definitely helps Drake Lindsey be able to go through his peer progressions, honestly.
1: All right, last one on the dub against UW. Drake Lindsey, I'm glad you mentioned him. What did you like about his control of the game? And, I haven't watched him super closely all of his career, but his pocket awareness was really good in this game against the Huskies, wasn't it?
0: It really was. I think that's one, everybody always asks, when you play as a freshman, I think, at this level, you're just constantly judged, right? We're in a business of judgment from the outside. And it's one thing from the outside, but the internal, that's the only thing that should really matter. And the one thing him and I have talked at length about, and with Coach Harbo and Coach Shula and Coach O'Hara, is the pocket presence. I think the more you play, the better you understand what a clean pocket is. The more you understand what a dirty pocket is, the more you understand how to escape a dirty pocket and where to escape a dirty pocket, and also how to stay in a dirty pocket, and then also how long you can stay in a clean pocket. So there's this understanding about it, and I thought he did a better job in this game more than any game he's played of really feeling that pocket, moving in the pocket, distributing to the wideouts within that pocket. And, besides one turnover, which he'd love to have back, just throw it away, and he learned that lesson. I thought he did really well at both things, the clean and the dirty pocket, and keeping a really good base underneath him.
1: All right, Michigan here Saturday sounds like a meat grinder. They're always in close games, except for blowing out UTEP. They are finding ways to play in a lot of close games. How does quarterback Bryce Underwood play? We've heard a lot about him, but what are we going to see this weekend?
0: First of all, their offense put up a ton of yardage and statistics against one of the best defenses in the country against Iowa.

0: Iowa, and I think all the listeners know how good Iowa's defense always is. And they had 200-yard receivers. I mean, their run game was dynamic. The quarterback can throw it and run it. They have weapons everywhere. And then their defense is statistically one of the best in the country. And they fly around. They limit points. Really dominated the game at Iowa. Iowa gets a kickoff return for a touchdown. The defense is, you know, just swarming until the last drive where they have four times they can pick the ball off and truly end it. They didn't. And then Iowa goes down and scores because they get a penalty. And so, again, Iowa moved the ball. But when you look at it, I mean, the defense for Michigan dominated the entire game. And their offense, they're a complete team. And I know they've had some close games, but when you look at it, that's something they're working on fixing. And but they're hitting their offensive stride at the right time when you start to get to the middle of Big Ten play. So we've got to work it out for us, but can't wait for all of our fans to get to Hudson Bank, create an elite atmosphere. You got Fox Big Noon kickoff coming right outside of 3M Arena at Mariucci. So can't wait for everybody to start tailgating really early and create an elite atmosphere.
1: Yeah, that's fantastic. All right, congratulations on the victory. Super fun game to watch, and we'll chat next week, okay?
0: Sounds great. Roll the boat, Sky Mile, go Gophers, and Skull Vikes.
1: Appreciate you, PJ. Have a good day. PJ Fleck, coach of the Golden Gophers football team. Did you miss the montage, the Happy Feelings montage put together by the master mixer of the Monday montage? Well, if you did, you're going to get it live next.
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4: In local football, the Windhawks fell in Stuartville to the Tigers 43-13, while Cotter dropped its sectional championship rematch against Pine Island 21-14. 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
23: We keep ascending towards our best football as a team is out in front of us. What are we willing to do to go get it? What are we willing to do to go chase it? All right, and while we do it, we're going to continue to do it our way because you guys are made of the right stuff. We got something special in this locker room. Now we go to work. Now we go to work right there. Hell of a win, boys. Hell of a win.
24: Hey, Vikings on three. One, two, three.
25: Vikings.

0: Miles Price, who cuts loose at the 15, heads right to the 20. He gets by Dixon at the 50, and he's loose! Miles Price, touchdown! And there are no flags on the field. That's the Minnesota Vikings' first punt return touchdown since Marcus Sherrill's in 2016. Randall snap, four-man rush, Kyler on a very deep drop, now with a very deep pass. He's looking for Jordan Addison. Caught at the three-yard line, into the end zone, touchdown! Jordan Addison's first touchdown this season comes from Kyler Murray, who has thrown his first touchdown as quarterback for the Minnesota Vikings.
1: Thursday night, I had a dream that I took one to the house. Sure enough, I'm taking a nap today, and I promise you, I had another dream. It felt so good. I couldn't stop smiling. I'm blessed, man. I'm blessed.
0: Banks and Citrus, Mayfield back to pass.
2: Look at
0: Ivan Pace Jr. Bulldogs Baker Mayfield for a sack.
3: You know, when you're able to move a quarterback off the spot and he has to reset his feet, that messes up the timing on all the routes and his progression. So we just need to keep doing that the entire second half.
0: Second and 19 for the Buccaneers. Mayfield, empty backfield. Encountered, hit, and sacked by Blake Cashman and Eric Wilson.
4: The part we got to just keep working towards, and all three phases is dominant. That's the thing that's going to be scary about us. But once we get that done, man, we're going to be a team.
5: Times the charm.
0: Four-man rush. Cashman got through. Baker spins away from him to the left. Now Eric Wilson's trying to ruin his day. Baker's able to get away from that. He's looking like Grant Tarkenton with the way he's running around. So he'll throw it to the right. Intercepted! Andrew Van Ginkel has picked off Baker Mayfield. Here's Daniels. Back to pass. Final play of the game. The undrafted Kansas product is going to heave it down near the end zone. It doesn't get to the end zone. What it does get is the Minnesota Vikings.

0: All righty. We have some celebratory locker room drive-bys coming up. We also have breaking news. Let's go to the breaking news desk because it's Mad Producer who provided it to me. And I'm going to need these drive-bys to compartmentalize what supposedly has transpired. What is it?
1: Yeah, Tom Pelissero of The Ringer, Netflix Sports, is reporting. This is what he posted on X just less than 2 minutes ago. Trade. The Vikings are sending quarterback J.J. McCarthy to the Giants for a 2027 fifth-round pick. With Jackson Dart out for the regular season, New York adds another young QB while Minnesota gains flexibility and McCarthy gets a fresh start.
0: All right, I'm going to take some notes on that. Let's play these drive-bys and then next segment start reacting. Drive-bys. The team is 3-0. Let's, Matt Daniels, real quick. Happy birthday, first and foremost.
2: PA, what's going on, brother? How we doing,
0: man? Good. Special teams coordinator. Just quickly, because I know you got to get take care of business. Miles Price, what a birthday gift for you.
2: Man, what a big-time birthday gift. And I tell you what, we've been talking about changing the date for since I got here, right? 10-9-2016, Marcus Sherrill's against Houston. Everybody know what it is. And to change the date on my birthday is so pleasant, man. It's pleasant. It's pleasant.
0: Well, I mean, I know you got to watch the All 22, but just quick twitch, man. What did you see on that return that helped Miles get free?
2: Yeah, I think, you know, the start of it was Ty Felton and Chuck D did an unbelievable job of taking care of the perimeter players. And the inside guys did a heck of a job of being able to just hold up for as long as they possibly could. Really good hands, better feet. Everybody just playing good penalty-free football, good technique and fundamentals. And you know, Miles, everybody always joke about if Miles got the gas to take it all the way. And, you know, everybody just screaming on the sideline, don't get caught, don't get caught, don't get caught. And surely enough, man, we find a way to change the date and make a big-time play to have an impact on the football game.
0: Happy birthday, my brother.
2: Man, appreciate you, PA.
0: Matt Daniels, special teams coordinator for the Minnesota Vikings. It's his birthday. And Miles Price, his returner, gave him a punt return touchdown. For the Vikings' first touchdown of the game. Man, the music's loud in here. We got bags all over the place. Will Fries, real quick, drive-by. Congratulations on the win.
3: Thank you. It was a hard-fought game. Good to be 3-0.
0: Yeah, and, you know, they're coming from 0-2, and we saw what the Falcons did coming from 0-2 Thursday. I mean, the Dolphins, the Chargers gave the Bills fits. So, I mean, 0-3's a bad number to have. Those guys gave you everything they had. And up front with Vita Vea and some of those big guys, man, that's a big front you went against.
3: Yeah, you know, anytime a team's got their back against the wall, you have their best shot, you know how hard they're going to play, how much strain is on the line. So we knew we had to match that and exceed it. Certainly wasn't pretty, but finding a way to win and handle those big dudes up front feels good to finish 3-0 and now back to work.
0: You're 3-0, brother. Congratulations.
3: Thank you.
0: Will Fries, starting right guard for the Minnesota Vikings. Holy cow, with this music in here. Let me roll over here. Hey, Kyle, how you doing? Paul Allen, Andrew. Paul, I call the games on the radio for the Vikings.
4: I'm not doing anything.
0: Well, it's just a quick little drive-by.
4: Yeah, I'm good.
0: Okay, well, congratulations on improving to 3-0. Paul Allen, and congratulations on the sack and the TFL. Andrew, congratulations on moving to 3-0 and the interception, and you get your former team next game, so there's a lot going on right now, man. But that, how hot was it out there early?
5: Yeah, you know, obviously anytime you come to Florida, you expect it to be hot, a little humid, and you got to weather the storm. And then, you know, second half comes and you get in the shade a little bit. That's a blessing in disguise.
0: Well, what'd you think? Just, you haven't watched it back yet, but just the overall defensive approach, six sacks, you had a pick. Kyle had a big tackle for loss near the end. Just overall, the defensive approach today.
5: Yeah, I think, you know, when you can close the game out, you know, when the game's on the line, you can step up and get the ball back to the offense in any way possible. You know, that's what you're always trying to do. So it was a total team effort. Obviously, the inside backers played great. Shout out IP for having his baby yesterday and coming in and performing well.
0: And lastly here, with your defense and Kyle Van Noy, who's chatting with his family, it seems like he's getting really up to speed. I mean, he had a sack, a tackle for loss. That was his 177th game. So, I mean, my man's played a lot of games, but good to have him on the team.
5: Yeah, you know, he's been a great mentor for me. He's obviously a guy that's played many different positions, played all over the ball, knows a lot of different things. And, you know, I'm always looking up to him, taking anything as possible.
0: Yeah, thank you very much, Andrew.
5: Thank you.
0: I appreciate you. The Minnesota Vikings improved to 3-0, and they beat the Tampa Bay Buccaneers today, 23-16. Let's roll over here. right next to the speaker, that probably ain't going to work. Hey, what's going on, Elijah? Let's see what's going on over here. Drive by with Blake Cashman real quick. Congratulations on the victory.
6: Thank you. It was a great win on the road. It was a tough team to beat.
0: Yeah, you guys had six sacks, man, and you got through there unscathed so many times. You know, Baker's a tricky guy to play, isn't he?
6: He definitely is. A lot of respect for what he's able to do, his pocket mobility, his elusiveness. You know, we left a lot of sacks out there, including myself, but, you know, proud of the way the team just kept hunting. Guys stayed in coverage and were able to come out with that win.
0: Last one, because I know you want to get going, but, you know, I've seen Eric Wilson here twice, man. I remember when he was undrafted from Cincinnati with Zimmer, and then he leaves, ends up playing for the Packers, comes back second year here. I mean, he was the leading tackler last year. He makes an impact, man, but I don't know if he's ever made more of an impact than he did today.
6: Yeah, Ewell had a fantastic game. He just keeps honestly stacking good weeks, and you know that's why we keep him here, because he's almost like an old Josh Metellus. You can put him at outside backer, you can put him at Mike Will. He's very capable playing multiple positions, and you know he's like our ace.
0: Yeah, and you're an ace in the hole, if anything. Great work today. Thank you.
6: Thank you. Appreciate it.
0: Blake Cashman, as the drive-bys continue, I got to go over here real quick. Excuse me. Hey, Johnny. Hey, what's up, man? Drive-by. Simply because it was an odd situation that you were here. Obviously, you know, hopefully things work out well for Brett, but you came back, and with a plum, man, eight punts, you had a 63-yarder in there. I mean, off the bench, out of the bullpen, how'd that work out today?
7: I mean, it's compliments to the guys that are out here working to make my job easy. You know, Depot throwing great balls, DJ calling great protections, guys on the outside working to make me just feel confident that I can just swing free. You know, it's a great group of guys that I just really thrilled to be a part of. You know, Brett's done a great job of producing for this team, and I'm just hoping he can come back quick and be a great asset for this team.
0: Right. Last one, we got Lindsay here from Vikings.com, and you probably want to go too. But what you know, this is a new reality for you as of now. I mean, you've had a great career, 205 passing yards, touchdown. You're the punter who passes. Everybody in the world knows you've had an awesome career, but now it's kind of a mercenary like career. Did it really help you knowing these guys, Matt Daniels, Chili, the assistant? How much did that help?
7: It helped a lot, but I think what helped the most is having a supporting wife that said, you know what, go do it. You know, I have kids that I would love to get to watch me play a little bit, and so being on the couch for those few weeks gave me a great time to plug in with the family and be an asset at home. And you know, she was supportive and just said, you know what, this is a great opportunity. We don't know how many of these are going to come up again, so go play free and do your thing. And she was here tonight to watch me, so that meant a lot to me.
0: Well, last one, I promise. Will Riker's the best kicker in the NFL. I mean, with respect to Cam Little, Brandon Aubrey, and, you know, a bunch of other good ones around there, he's just so clutch.
7: Yeah, and the great thing about the other guys you mentioned is, you know, they're all really talented, and Will's right there with them, and he doesn't have to do anything special to be considered in that group. He's not a guy that's out there banging his chest saying, look at me. You know, he's a team first guy, and all he does is keep his head down and work. A real professional, and is going to have a bright, bright future for, you know, hopefully decade plus to come. Man, he's got a long time in this league. I can see it happening.
0: Thanks for the great prayer before the game, and thanks for the excellent effort today.
7: Thanks, brother. You got it. Go Vikings.
0: Johnny Hecker. Lindsey Young, you're not mad at me, right?
8: Absolutely not. Never.
0: Yeah, I clomped on Lindsey Young. I didn't even see her. She was hidden under Big Citrus's bag. Speaking of that, I run into these guys every single week, whether they make biggest plays in the game or they don't make the biggest plays in the game. I just happen to really enjoy them. Caleb Banks first. Road, heat. I mean, you were a Florida Gator, so, I mean, you know what humidity like this is like, but how was it out there for you?
9: Man, it was great. Just being able to go out there and just play against one of my former teammates from Louisville, Yaya Diaby. Man, taught me a lot. And I was just happy to, you know, to beat him. And, you know, it's deeper than football, you know what I mean, with him. So we're just happy to be out there with the guys and also our vets too, just doing what I can to help us win the game and you know, to be there and be active. So I'm happy.
0: And Caleb Banks, and the best is ahead of you. I mean, shoot, you've only played 3 regular season games. Yeah. Holy cow. Lastly here, first time you played against Baker Mayfield, he's a tricky guy, isn't he?
9: Yeah, man, he's very fast, slippery, and he talk a lot of crap, but I love that though, because I'm the same way. So it was pretty fun. Man, it was really fun. I enjoyed it. So
0: Caleb Banks, the bomb, Big Citrus, Dominic Orange. How was it for you out there today?
8: It was good, man. You know, being out there playing with vets like that, I mean, it's, you know, like I said in the past, I mean, it's a dream of a lifetime to play against guys like Baker Mayfield, yep, Tristan Wirfs, you know, guys like that, you know, who are real, real deal specimens. I mean, amazing people, honestly.
0: And you know, Dominic Orange, Big Citrus, for the Buccaneers offensive line, you know, well, I don't know if it was you, Jalen Redmond, Caleb, whom are the rushers from the outside or inside? It's, there are so many things that you really have to watch the game back to recognize what goes into putting those holding penalties on the right guard, putting the holding penalty at a key time on the center when they had it first and second and goal, man. I mean, you guys are just ferocious on defense, and a lot of things go unremembered or sometimes unseen, right?
8: Yeah, I mean, of course. I mean, we in the nitty-gritty of everything. So, you know, everybody not going to see everything. Everybody not going to understand, you know, what we go through, what we have to do, you know, make sacrifices for, you know, big names to win. You know, the guys outside to win. I mean, but it is what it is. You know, we understand what the ultimate goal here is. I mean, we trying to get to the end. And, yeah, you know, if we got to sacrifice a few more penalties, you know, a couple more sacks, a couple more tackles, I mean, so be it.
0: Undefeated, 3-0, Miami next game. Thanks for the chat. Congratulations.
8: Thank you so much.
0: 3-0, undefeated, Miami at home. Congratulations, Caleb Banks, 3-0.
9: Thank you so much.
0: Right on, man. I love chatting with those rookies and the drive-bys. And let's see what we can roll over and find next now that the old music has calmed. Drive-bys after the Minnesota Vikings 23-16 victory over the Tampa Bay Buccaneers. And they improved to 3-0, and they're going to get the Miami Dolphins noon U.S. Bank Stadium Sunday. Quick drive-by, because I know you're all banged up. Yeah, when you went down, you came back. I mean, well done. Just well done. That's about the only way to put it.
10: Yeah, I just caught a cramp in my calf at the start of the play. I felt it, and I'm like, all right, just finish this play out, get the first down, and you can come off the field for a second and get it worked on after that. So
0: yeah, last one, Aaron Jones. The team's 18-4 when you run the ball double digits or more. All right, double digits is 10, but you still got some bell cow to you. You know, you still got a little bit of bell cow to you, don't you?
10: Yes, sir. Of course. I mean, I guess people go off of narratives that are written, or you know what I mean. But given the opportunity, which I have been, I can do it. I'm a every down back. Don't just run the ball. I can protect. I can catch. Awesome. All of that. So
0: you're awesome. Way to salt the game away, my brother.
10: Thank you. Thank you. Appreciate it. Felt good to get that in a 4-minute and be able to run the ball behind the big guys.
0: Aaron Jones, thank you. I'm going to chat with the new guy quickly if he has time. Damon, we've fist bumped before, and we've said hi. I'm Paul. I call the games on the radio for the Vikings. And, you know, you're starting to get a little bit more run here. And off the preseason where you got a little bit of run there, what's the process? You're so fast. Holy cow. I mean, some of these things we saw in the joints and the offseason, you know, to get this to slow down at this level, like, how do you see it? What are some keys?
11: Yeah, you know, the biggest thing, you know, for me and my continued growth and success is just continue to trust coaching and trust scheme. You know, coming from, you know, the scheme I came from in college, you know, for the first 3 years of my college career was a slow mesh. It was, you know, I was skipping at the line of scrimmage and a lot of things I wasn't really hitting necessarily at full speed. And so just being able to slow the game down, continue to get in my playbook every day, work with all my coaches on, you know, just wanting to become a better player. And I could say, you know, that's where, you know, KO and the offensive staff does a great job. You know, every coach, you know, gives me tips and reminders to be successful. And so just, you know, playing the role I need to play. I got some special team snaps today. So I'm definitely happy about that. Going out there covering some punts, and you know, that went well. And so the biggest thing for me is just continue to just stay focused, trust the process, and, you know, everything will work its way.
0: Well, with these drive-bys we do after wins, I mean, I love chatting now with you, Caleb Banks, Dominic, because you guys are so big centers. You guys are so wide-eyed because you're seeing, and I mean, you played really good teams in college. So did Citrus, and so did Caleb when he played for Florida. So, like, you know, back to the Chicago game when they threw that swing right. You got a linebacker, T.J. Edwards, in front of you. He's played forever. If he doesn't trip you up, it might be the house. Okay, so being so new to the game, knowing that that's not your last game. You got a long career in front of you. Like, how do you shake things off like that? Or maybe if you didn't do something right today, how you shake that off?
11: Yeah, you know, I would say, you know, in that game, I caught a great ball thrown, by Carson, but like the external things, and with it being my first game in the NFL, and and I played preseason, but actually counting and. That's actually a ball I've caught many times in practice and made a move and went to the house. And so it was a little wet, and, I was thinking a little bit, and that's a lot. All that stuff comes with experience. And so, learning from the best to Aaron Jones through those moments and, asking him what he see. And DJ Dallas is also another one who I could just ask, what they see, and they get positive feedback. And, we continue to, get better. And next time that play comes my way, I want to be able to, execute it. Maybe stay up or put my foot in the ground and make a miss and, walk into the end zone.
0: All right, last one, man. This is fantastic. Thank you for joining us for the drive-by. Vikings win. They're 3-0. Damon Claiborne at Wake Forest had two kick return touchdowns. So he knows what good returners look like because he was and is one. When you see Miles Price on punter kick returns, what do you see?
11: Yeah, nah, he hits it fast. And, that's just something as a kick returner you love to see. You love to see that space in the kickoff team. And, Miles is one of the guys also since I've been here who's put his arm around me when it's come to, catching kicks, catching punts, just doing whatever it might take to, be a special player in the return game. And so, that's a guy that, I try to mimic and, follow in everything he does. And, he called me last night and we talked a little bit. And so, I just find it real special. And that's one thing that's special about this team is that, I'm close with, a lot of guys who's been successful, who's still successful, who's on their way to be successful. And that's just something unique that you don't, really see everywhere. And so just a great group of guys. And I love Mr. Miles over there.
0: Yeah, Damon Claiborne, you're a special player, and it's a long career and a long life, and you'll get there, man. God bless you and your family, and thank you for the
11: chat. Thank you. Appreciate it, boss. Yep.
0: Damon Claiborne after Aaron Jones. We were just chatting with Miles Price. Hey, Miles, just quick little drive-by here. Hi, Jordan. Congratulations on the touchdown. Should have had about three, though. Holy cow, you were just getting behind McCollum. All right, Kevin O'Connell, after chapel last night, we're walking out, and he's talking about Matt Daniels' birthday. And then he said, Miles is going to get one tomorrow. All right, now that's the first time Kevin's ever said that to me, and you've never said it to me either. Now, maybe you feel it into certain games, but things just don't work out. What worked out so well for you today where, like, you guys clearly during the week of practice felt that you had something, you got it, you win 86. The team had gone 162 games between punt return touchdowns, and you got one from 86. What did you see, and what did you like?
12: What I seen was a lot of space. It was a sky area, and my gunners, they did a great job. My zeros, they did a great job washing the gunner out, and I just knew if I had a little bit of space, I was able to take a shot on there. And I was aggressive, and it ended up working out.
0: Yeah. At the final 15... 18 yards of the run. Did you find a new gear? I don't know if you looked up at that big TV, that big scoreboard, or you felt pressure on you. I ain't saying you were slowing down, but you found a new gear that final 15.
12: Yeah, I felt like I was slowing down. I'm like, oh my gosh, he's coming. I'm peeking out the side of my eye like, oh, he's coming. Just get to the end zone. Don't let him catch you. And I got there, man. I got there.
0: Most importantly, you guys are 3-0. You're a big part of it, man. God bless you and your family. Damon Claiborne just had some really nice things to say about you, about putting your arm around him. And he was the bomb at Wake Forest. He wants to play every play. Everybody wants to play every play. You want to play every play. You tore it up at Indiana 2 years ago catching passes and in the preseason. So, I just want to let you know that Damon just had some really good leadership-related things to say about you.
12: Definitely, man. That's my guy. I love him to death.
13: Thank you very much.
0: Miles Price. Those were a truncated version of the drive-bys because the Minnesota Vikings have traded J.J. McCarthy to the New York Giants for a seventh-round pick. We have compiled some takes, talkers, and questions to walk you up to the final segment, the Owl Roofing postgame, where your talkbacks on J.J. McCarthy getting traded for a seventh-round pick. We'll get in as many of those as we can. And Kevin O'Connell, head coach of the Minnesota Vikings, his Monday press conference is at noon today, right at the end of 9 to noon and at the commencing of the program. So undoubtedly, Kevin will be talking about this. And we're at Twin Cities Orthopedics Performance Center tomorrow with the head coach at 11 a.m. A lot to unpack. Don't leave.
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15: Cloudy skies with a few peaks of sun, with fog in spots early today, with daytime highs approaching 71. Southeasterly winds around 5 miles per hour. Partly cloudy skies tonight, lows level off around 54. Slight chance of rain showers tomorrow. Daytime highs approaching 70. Cloudy skies expected. From the Weatherology Weather Center, I'm meteorologist Paul Trombley on 99.3 The Fan, Winona. Right now, it's 64 degrees.
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0: The question is, what is it? I don't know. They, you know, if they want to work with Max Brosmer as the three more than McCarthy, and if they see things from the scholarly approach, so to speak, or, you know, just the overall approach with Brosmer as opposed to McCarthy, then, you know, that's something that will benefit Max and make him the third quarterback on the team. After playing games last year and through the offseason this year, they clearly have determined a start anew, a fresh start, was best for both parties. And I'm in no way speaking for the team. I'm just riding the vibes of how stuff like this generally goes down, where the 10th overall pick in the draft from a few years ago, I mean, that in, to a certain extent, no longer matters. It's a new regime from a personnel standpoint. He got beat out of the one. He got beat out of the two. Ended up being the three. So, clearly, given you've traded the asset for a fifth-round pick, they've jettisoned the notion that, well, he was a high first-round pick, so we have to get something close to that. I mean, that, you know, that's kind of reminiscent of the final year of the Metrodome when Joe Mauer hit all those home runs as a catcher, and then they decreased in a different ballpark and, you know, in different scenarios, that moment there was not analogous to the future of what a wonderful player like Joe Mauer could do. But with McCarthy, that's the same thing, where he was picked in that spot. It's abundantly clear to those who, you know, made this final decision that he should not have been picked in that spot and were willing to move on for a fifth-round pick to the New York Giants. Kevin O'Connell's press conference is at noon today, so that's 22 minutes from now. How much of McCarthy's world was rocked and changed when he missed his rookie season with injury? I think that's a fair question. Was there anything about him that they perhaps didn't know that surprised them after drafting him? So you put in a lot of work with the on and the off the field intel. I just wonder, are there facets of the young man that caught them off guard in key facets of being a quarterback that they just don't want to deal with anymore and kind of caught him off guard? Talkback's next segment via the free iHeartRadio app. The Vikings reportedly have traded J.J. McCarthy to the New York Giants for a fifth-round pick. Jackson Dart out for the season. Jameis Winston, with respect, looks terrible. When he was thrust into action after Dart went down against the Rams, I said it last week, it looked like he hadn't looked into the playbook. And I don't think it really got that much better recently. Nevertheless, McCarthy, unless I'm missing a player here, probably will roll right into the two spot with them, behind Jameis Winston. And this is sad, because a professional collaboration was not able to prosper. This is sad because an investment was made in one of the, if not the most key positions in all of sports, to revitalize and provide sustainability, and it didn't work. The professional collaboration has not worked. And thus 3-0 radio's taking a turn. I mean, it's sad because of that all parties could not find a way to make this work. So what will be different for JJ McCarthy with the New York Giants? Jameis is struggling. So the guess is McCarthy probably gets a shot at some point this year.
6: Yeah, it's just Jameis and then I think Jake Haener.
0: Yeah.
6: And then McCarthy.
0: Right. Head coach Kevin O'Connell has a press conference at noon. He'll have a much more pertinent offer than yours truly. We'll mix it up with some McCarthy-related talkbacks around the corner, offer up some opinions off the takes our dedicated listening audience has to offer. Back after this.
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0: 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The Minnesota Vikings have traded J.J. McCarthy to the New York Giants for a fifth-round pick. That is the talker du jour for the final segment, the postgame, and that walks up to Kevin O'Connell's noon press conference, chatting about, sadly, some offbeat topics like McCarthy being traded, Josh Oliver and his biceps injury, and maybe the extent of that, Justin Jefferson and his ankle, which is far less significant, in my opinion, and from my gut feeling standpoint, than Oliver's biceps and or a quarterback who was drafted high in the first round being traded for a fifth round pick. But Kevin O'Connell's going to have a lot to unpack and offer up coming up about 13 minutes from now. 9 to noon and KFAM are a listener-friendly, listener-first station. Thus, we have the talkback machine via the free iHeartRadio app. And the people undoubtedly have a lot to say about McCarthy being traded to the Giants. And let's start.
15: Morning. Todd from St. Louis Park here. Fascinating trade, given the fact that we don't have an answer at quarterback for our future. Yesterday was a pretty abysmal performance offensively, not at all giving up on Kyler, as that was basically his first game as a Minnesota Viking in the KOC offense. But holy smokes, we could be going into next season with yet again no answer at quarterback.
0: Well, I think most of that is fair. I can't say we don't have an answer at quarterback off 7.5 quarters. So we talked about it earlier, but the Vikings are they're putting Kyler Murray under center about 50% of the time. And I expect that to increase as the season moves on. But stuff like this trade, the Oliver injury, the losing Jefferson in the first quarter, and raising Kyler Murray. And it's strange to say that, too, because he's so talented, so gifted, and he's been around so long. But nevertheless, they do things differently here than they did in Arizona, and Kyler's learning that in a hurry. It's more palpable and easier to do that when you come at it from 3-0. I'm not willing to say they don't have an answer at quarterback moving into 2028, or 2027. I can't. It's just that we just have not seen enough of Kyler Murray morphing and gaining confidence stride by stride. So I understand the take, and off what you know or what you've seen of late, I do believe it's fair. But it's clear that for whatever the reason, they didn't believe the Michigan kid was the answer moving forward to 2027, or they don't trade him. Next.
1: This team is a joke. After the performance Kyler Murray had yesterday, you should not be sending J.J. McCarthy away. You basically just said that you are fine with mediocrity. This team is probably going to meet up with the Giants in Wild Card Weekend. J.J. McCarthy is going to come back into U.S. Bank Stadium and absolutely steamroll us. And that is what KOC, that is what Nolan Teasley, and that is what the Vikings fans deserve.
0: Well, thanks for the passion. Okay, first and foremost, thanks for caring and thanks for the passion. Wild card weekend? I mean, this is 3-0 radio. It's divisional round or bust.
2: I always love that one.
0: Jackson Dart is out for the season for the Giants.
17: Well, out for the regular season, PA.
0: And they just lost Brian Burns, I think, to an ACL.
17: They did, yeah.
0: You know, so, I mean, them making the playoffs. Philadelphia is probably going to beat the Bears tonight, stay undefeated. I plan to stay that way this weekend. Cowboys ain't bad. Washington just beat the Super Bowl champions. So it's a tall hill to climb for the Giants to make the playoffs. I don't really know where else to go with that. What's next?
17: Well, people are
0: frustrated. Thanks for the emotion.
17: People are frustrated about it, PA.
18: Good morning, PA. I'm going to say this. I hope J.J. McCarthy turns into the next Tom Brady. I do not like this trade at all, and after yesterday's performance, I'm not a fan of Kyler Murray, and I think this is going to bite us in the butt.
0: Very fairly stated. I mean, people, you have a right to have that opinion. I and or we have the right to have opposite opinions. Mine would be that of patience with Kyler Murray, and I also, you know, this is with respect to those who are gracious enough to send talkbacks, those who are tweeting, those who are emailing and texting, is all of those opinions are accepted. And that's how you feel. And that matters. But it's abundantly clear to me that there are things involving the professional collaboration with J.J. McCarthy that they just felt were irreparable. And a divorce was required. And we don't know, you know, we can read tweets and follow beat writers and, you know, we can sniff out things that are reported publicly, like, you know, he really struggles with the middle of the field. And Kevin O'Connell's Sean McVay type offense is predicated to a large extent on exposing the middle zone portion of the field and getting yards after catch. Well, that's left a fair amount to be desired the last year and change. And the majority of McCarthy's good work was done on the perimeter and outside the numbers or around the numbers. But you know what? So is Kyler Murray's.
17: Yeah.
0: And but that's unfair to implicate Murray when we're looking at 7.5 quarters. So we got the Dolphins, we're at the Saints, you shut it down, tear it down, analyze it, come back, make it better, play the Colts here, out of the bye. And at that stage, you know, Murray will have, let's say, I don't know, 200 to 280 more reps. What about the change? What about the changing of the plays at the line of scrimmage? I mean, are we all certain McCarthy was getting them into the right thing? I don't know. What I do think is interesting, and you know, it's you could pick your poison with this, and I'm not saying that it's talking out of both sides of people's mouths, but you know, we're not far removed from the incessant conversation about McCarthy and Murray and the quarterback competition and just how down people were on thinking McCarthy might win that. And now the emotion of something you found and were trying to raise is gone. And I understand that, and I can sympathize with that. In fact, I'm empathetic to it. But it is just abundantly clear to me that there was something with the collaboration, professionally or personally, between the Vikings and J.J. McCarthy where they felt that they had to cut bait. And now he's a member of the New York Giants. Kevin O'Connell will have much more on all of this 5 minutes from now with his press conference. 9 to noon, we'll unpack some more tomorrow when we are at Twin Cities Orthopedics Performance Center with Vikings head coach Kevin O'Connell at 11 a.m. Thank you very much to Nordo.

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1: The Gophers pick up a statement win over the number 23 Washington Huskies on the road last night, 27-24. The Vikings handle business in Tampa Bay, handing the Buccaneers their third loss of the season via a 23-16 victory for the Purple. And the Twins finish out the season with a win, 6-4, of the Texas Rangers. The win prevents Texas from making the postseason, and the Twins finish 77-85 on the year.
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11: Okay, this is the one. 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
12: Wow, you almost hit it that time.
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12: You know what never misses? 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
11: Oofta, this golf stuff is for the birds. 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
3: Why should anybody aspire to be a common man, an average man? Do you realize what it means to be average? That means you're the best of the lousiest, and the lousiest of the best. Now, if we demand more and more for producing less and less, while the have-not nations encourage and inspire and indeed require hard work and maximum effort, if we deify the common men while they encourage and reward the uncommon ones, well, the end result of such a lopsided race as that is too obvious to require elaboration.
4: I mean, it's like, hello?
5: And he gets it off to Miles Price, who cuts loose at the 15, heads right to the 20. He gets by Dixon at the 50, and he's loose! Miles Price, touchdown! And there are no flags on the field. That's the Minnesota Vikings' first punt return touchdown since Marcus Sherrill's in 2016. Randall snap, four-man rush. Kyler on a very deep drop, now with a very deep pass. He's looking for Jordan Addison. Caught at the three-yard line, into the end zone. Touchdown! Jordan Addison's first touchdown this season comes from Kyler Murray, who has thrown his first touchdown as quarterback for the Minnesota Vikings, and the road team has taken a 16. 16-

0: Jets interest. Mayfield
1: look
0: back to pass.
1: Look at
0: Ivan Pace Jr. He bulldogs Baker Mayfield for a sack. Ivan Pace Jr. And his celebration is that of rocking a baby. Second and 19 for the Buccaneers. Mayfield empty backfield. Encountered, hit, and sacked by Blake Cashman and Eric Wilson. All the way back at the 32-yard line. That's a loss of 14 yards. And it'll be third and 33 for the, make that third and 29 for the Buccaneers.

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1: Super Bowl homeboy.
2: Johnny Hecker holds and with a call of snaps. 56-yard try. Kick is up. And it is good. Will Riker kicks the Minnesota Vikings to a 20-16 lead. Four-man rush. Cashman got through. Baker spins away from him to the left. Now Eric Wilson trying to ruin his day. Baker's able to get away from that. He's looking like Grant Tarkenton with the way he's running around. So he'll throw it to the right. Intercepted! Andrew Van Ginkel has picked off Baker Mayfield. What do you think of my defense now?
3: Tampa Bay. Tampa Bay.
4: Hell no, we're going to go to the playoffs. I'll tell you that right now.
2: Here's Daniels, back to pass, final play of the game. The undrafted Kansas product is going to heave it down near the end zone. It doesn't get to the end zone. What it does get is the Minnesota Vikings, a 3-0 start in 2026. The final score, 23-16.
5: What do you say?
6: A whole lot of character.
5: I just want to say, you doubted us, but now we're here.
7: With the 10th pick in the 2024 NFL Draft, the Minnesota Vikings select
8: J.J. McCarthy,
7: quarterback, Michigan.
2: First and 10 from the 27 of the Bears. McCarthy out of the shotgun. Blitz is on, is picked up. McCarthy loops it to Jones. Touchdown! He's showtime! And the Minnesota Vikings have taken a one-point lead.
9: The minute you walk out that door, so please don't come.
2: No!
9: Don't come.
10: You've got to be kidding me.

0: Three receivers left, one to the right. McCarthy out of the shotgun. Jordan Mason by his side. McCarthy facing a blitz. Steps up in the pocket. Throws middle of the field. Jefferson open at the 50. Heads to the right to the 40. Stumbles at the 35. Justin Jefferson. Just in the nick of time when you need a burst. Please
1: don't go. Diseased. Don't
2: go. I'm pulling my ticket.
3: I can't take this anymore. Please
4: don't go. Don't go. I'm begging you to stay.
0: Third and one from the Bears 14. McCarthy out of the shotgun, milking a three-point lead. It is a run-pass option. McCarthy takes off to the right. Stand to by. The 10.

0: McCarthy throwing right, Naylor, and he caught it! Yes! At the 46-yard line! That's a 16-yard grab by Jalen Naylor, and all you Lions lovers here at Ford Field, where you can head home. McCarthy's out of the shotgun. Jordan Addison in motion to the left. McCarthy back to pass. Big rush by the Giants. JJ gets out of it. Runs right. 15, 10, 5. To the end zone. Touchdown. He's JJ McCarthy with his fourth rushing touchdown. That came from 12 yards out. And Minnesota leads 12-3.
1: A lot of it just comes with the stigma of playing at Michigan and, you know, not throwing the ball a lot. But at the same time, you know, it could be my frame and, you know, they don't see a 6'5", 240 guy. So how can you throw at 61 miles an hour at the combine and all that? But at the end of the day, you know, it's going to show up and, you know, the people that know, know. And, yeah, I think it's just, you know, the situations I've been in and maybe, you know, not passing the eye test for some people.
2: Dim the lights. Draw the curtain and fade the black. Little dis dat lat. Plenty to get to today. I mean, no, I'm not. I didn't play very well today. You playing in the fog? I hit a perfect forward, I thought, at on number 11 at Loggers. Never found
3: it. Where'd we play?
2: At Loggers Trail. And it was
3: then
2: just,
3: what?
2: Well, I was one over through five, and then I got on the bogey train. Bogeyed six, bogeyed seven. Bogeyed eight, bogeyed nine, bogeyed 10, and then I hit what I thought was a seed, and then I just never found it. So at that point, it's I tuned on, turned on, and checked out. It's called Loibip, lack of interest, ball in pocket, but that's for another time. Did PA call me out there on that McCarthy thing? You Lions lovers can leave, because I was at the game, I think. He was basically saying, you Lions lovers can leave, and then the head coach calls me out on, was that Friday?
4: Yeah.
2: My gosh. And the head coach was supposed to be, he was going to do a virtual news conference. You know what? When they come in late, they push it. They don't even go
4: into
2: the office.
4: Can't show up in person, no.
2: No. So he was going to do it at noon. And now with the news that J.J. McCarthy has been swapped for a fifth round pick, they've moved the news conference to 2:30. As a matter of fact, the new general manager, the soon-to-be big game world champion Minnesota Vikings, Nolan Teasley, will address the media at 2 o'clock. So 2 o'clock with Teasley and then 2:30 with, is that right? Did I have that right?
4: 2:30 is KOC, yeah.
2: Yeah, and 2:30 is KOC. And you're getting a lot of compliments that you turned that double montage around in a half hour. I mean, the news broke about 11:35, and you were able to go into the studio. And if people could watch you work, you know, we have that, you know how we said, you know, what's that promo that says when the microphones go off, the nonsense doesn't stop. If they could have seen what you were doing there, how frantically you're, but yeah. Cool, you were frantic, you know, you're working quickly, but you were just cool, comical. It was like you're running a 2-minute drill. It's like you were like minute 12 to go, down six, no timeouts, frozen tundra. Curly Lambeau, 12-yard line. You just said, I got this, guys. And you just moved.
4: It was like I was the opposite of J.J. McCarthy.
2: Exactly. You just absolutely were brilliant in your montage. I mean, listen to some of these compliments on the Brad Sean Bryant K-Van text line. 10, a great double. Then one person says, Forward? Well, yeah, if you've ever played number 11 at Loggers and you don't draw it around the corner and you push it out right, you're going to have 200 yards into the green. And that's what it takes me to get there. Now, if I had hit the drive like I wanted to, I probably would have had a 6-iron into the green, but I didn't. Anyway, let's not worry about that. This one says, 10, a great double montage, great ability to scramble under pressure with JJ. Well done. Then this one says, impromptu double, remove it, meaning the interim label. They just want to remove that's an impromptu double. I like the way he, oh no. I hit the wrong. Oh, there we go. I got it back.
0: No!
2: I panicked there. Goosebumps, double montage. About time to take off the interim producer or bridge producer label. The double montage. Well done, Tenna. I prefer the lovely day. 9, don't let the door hit you on the way out. I'm not sure why the fan base on PA's talkbacks is so convinced he's ever going to be a good QB. They must be more brilliant NFL minds than the Vikings coaching staff. That's 3-0. Double montage today. What an up and down swing of emotions for the interim. The baddest to the saddest. And how about this one? Tenna dude, you are a genius. Well, let's not get carried away. I mean, do you think genius is a little much, or do you accept that?
4: Well, I mean, typically I try to be humble in this situation, yeah. But the most challenging thing about that montage was finding positive J.J. McCarthy highlights. Well, that was not easy.
2: Wait, hold on. First we'll give you, and then we'll give you the...
4: He didn't fail. The quarterback, the organization yes. failed him and said he's going to do great in New York.
2: And you know what? You could just go Greg Norman on a bit and say, well, I'm in awe of myself. I did a great job in the double montage. Boy. You should be in awe of yourself. Well done. Plenty to get to. Peek at the purple. Other side of the break. A little dish that loud on the cover mat program on the fan.
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6: Cloudy skies with a few peaks of sun, with fog in spots early today, with daytime highs approaching 71. Southeasterly winds around 5 miles per hour. Partly cloudy skies tonight, lows level off around 54. Slight chance of rain showers tomorrow. Daytime highs approaching 70. Cloudy skies expected. From the Weatherology Weather Center, I'm meteorologist Paul Trombley on 99.3 The Fan, Winona. Currently, it's 66 degrees.
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2: 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I don't think we're necessarily shocked by the trade today. I'm surprised. I just didn't think there would be a lot of interest. I know there were rumors last week. There was the discussions. Several teams had quarterback injuries, including the Giants. Jackson Dart, who is considered to be the heir apparent to whoever the last, to Eli Manning. They've been looking for an answer for Eli Manning for a while now. And he was it, but he, season-ending knee injury, had to have surgery. We've had other ones. I mean, Kyler Murray was out for a couple of games with a concussion. Who else has missed games so far this year at the quarterback position?
4: It's happened a couple different spots.
2: Yeah, I'm trying to think of who they are now. I had them all at the tip of my tongue, and now I forget. But we've had several quarterbacks. So immediately, the storyline was, and we looked at the list.
4: Obviously, Caleb Williams now.
2: Yes, that's right, Caleb Williams. Lazy radio, list radio. We looked at the list of quarterbacks that might be available to go to other teams to sort of as an emergency.
4: Darnold's missed.
2: Yeah, as an emergency quarterback. And J.J. McCarthy's name was there, and it was attached to the New York football Giants. So whether it was just somebody guessing that the Giants and McCarthy, there would be interest there with the Giants and it might be a nice match, or maybe just a coincidence. But it was announced just about, within the last hour that McCarthy would be traded to the New York football Giants for 2 fifth-round picks. And I received a text message that says, wondering if you're going to praise the organization for cutting their losses like you did when the Niners dealt Trey Lance. And my response would be sort of better late than never. They may have wanted to cut that a long time ago. The one thing the 49ers have is they have grid cred, right? They've won world championships. They've developed quarterbacks. They're still a contending team. Even after getting Trey Lance, they immediately pivoted. And they immediately went to now they lost the big game. They beat the Kitties in the NFC Championship game. And who did they lose? It was the Chiefs. Did they lose to the Chiefs?
4: Guessing.
2: I think it was probably, who else would it have been? But yeah, you don't want to dig a hole and make it a bigger hole, right? And, you know, who knows? I guess McCarthy could go. He could go to the Giants. He could develop. He could become a really good quarterback. I'm not suggesting Hall of Famer, but you know, you don't know. But it just wasn't working here. And, you know, I do go back to what the head coach said, and he was praised for this. You know, how deep thinking this was. You know, sometimes, more often than not, organizations fail quarterbacks than quarterbacks fail organizations. Well, I'll hold him to his word, and he failed McCarthy. Though I actually, to be honest, not sure that the organization did fail. They gave him every opportunity they could.
4: Well, I mean, ultimately they drafted, so it right. is an organizational failure.
2: Yeah, but I mean, they failed him.
4: Yep.
2: They failed him. I think that's what he was saying. Sometimes organizations fail the quarterback before the quarterback fails the organization. And there were some of us that were skeptical of the pick to begin with. You know, again, there were some of us that hung our hat on when he I know he won a natty with Michigan, but Michigan's defense was so strong, so good. They were like an NFL defense almost. And so that not a lot was asked of McCarthy. It was generally...
4: Well, their offensive line was right, unbelievable,
2: their
4: too.
2: Their offensive line was really good. Their offense was able to open holes. They were a running team. And so, the play-action fakes or the ability to throw the ball when needed, it was advantageous to any quarterback in that position. And, you know, McCarthy took advantage of that. He made the plays that he had to make. So I'm assuming most people saw some talent there. Vikings kind of pushed it a little bit. I mean, they were afraid he was going to go. You know, once there was a run on quarterbacks in the draft, they moved up a spot in order to make sure they could secure him. I know there are still those that will blame that on Kwesi, and you know, I'll trust the insiders that have reported Alec Lewis. For one, he tends to believe he wrote it that he thinks McCarthy or O'Connell's fingerprints are all over that selection, and I believe they were as well. I just don't believe that a quarterback, especially an offensive-minded quarterback, is not going to have some say in who's drafted. I think I said this before. I think that Josh Dobbs game and a half where he was brilliant, I think that almost hurt O'Connell in the Vikings because all of a sudden, you know how it is in the NFL, it all of a sudden is like you always want to anoint the great next great offensive mind. Mm-hmm. He was not only considered a great offensive mind, but he was a quarterback whisperer. Any quarterback he touches turns to gold. Because didn't he have a nice, who was the third, Mullen? No, who was that third string guy we had for a while that actually had a couple of good games?
4: Well, Nick Mullins was like a second stringer, yeah.
2: Right, and he had a couple of good games with the Purple. So I think people were starting to believe that it doesn't matter who you put in that quarterback position. It's almost as if O'Connell was Midas. And... We're seeing that's really not the case. I mean, and then I think the Sam Darnold thing, a lot of people said, look what he did with Sam Darnold. And not to say he didn't have something to do with Darnold's improvement in his terrific season, which he was able to parlay into a 3-year deal with the Seattle Seahawks. But there was another mistake when they decided we don't want to give more than a 1-year deal. So if he wants the 3-year deal, he's going to have to go elsewhere. He did, and he won a big game. So, yeah, then the McCarthy thing, I don't, you know, and I heard the tail end of PA and he was talking about something about, you know, I know everybody's emotional. How are you emotional to a guy that was here for a couple of years and played 8 games? Who's emotionally tied to him? Matter of fact, I think most people, at least if you go by message boards and the Bradshaw and Brian KFN text line and just talking to people and reading things when I'm out and about, most people were, they wanted nothing to do with McCarthy. I mean, I think early on when he was drafted, you had high hopes, right? You always do. You draft a guy 10th overall. He was successful in college. Open. This could be our guy. Let's hope it is. And everybody was pulling for him. You wanted him to be that next guy. And after that fourth quarter against the Bears, it sort of looked like maybe we do have that guy. But it's all been downhill from there. He's had a couple of moments since then where they've been few and far between.
4: More bad than
2: good. Yeah, they've been few and far between. So the McCarthy era
4: I'm curious to see what your inbox looks like today and maybe even the talk back or even the messages right now at KFN.com/watch because when the Tenet Fitzgerald is filling in for you this summer, back in August, mm-hmm. when they made the decision to go with Kyler Murray instead of J.J. McCarthy as the starter, I was shocked by the amount of negativity that showed up in that text inbox.
2: Really?
4: That were disappointed they were giving up on J.J. McCarthy. So now that they've officially given up on him for just a fifth-round pick, I do think there's a good chunk of people out there that are good riddance, but right. I also think there's going to be some that are going to be very upset with it.
2: There was this one that says, "Common, this just proves JJ was not the guy. They got stuck with him. Kwesi was the fall guy, but KOC had a say. What does this mean for the quarterback whisperer? I think he's a reclamation specialist, not the whisperer for rookies." This one says the nail in JJ's coffin was KOC wanting him to play in the preseason game, and JJ said, "No thanks." Is that what he said? I don't remember that. This one says, Common was right again. Common demanded the Vikings keep Darnold, and the Vikings decided to roll the dice with JJ. Common was right when they said they shouldn't let Sam out of the building. Wish Common was our GM. I'm available. The money's really good. Cool job, too. Then there's this one, Tenneby, and this might be the saddest of all. I was emotionally tied to the money I spent for my 9 plus 18 equals 6 shirt. Remember when we sold those? Oh, we thought that was such a great State Fair shirt idea.
4: Do we have any leftover in clearance?
2: 9 plus 18 equals 6. No, 9 plus 18 equals 5th round draft pick. That's what it should probably say now. We'll take a break. We'll come back. We'll talk about the Viking victory. 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I'll explain. 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
13: Yo, Collins, Stephen, Florida. That was just an abysmal trade. We got, like, nothing for a first-rounder who's still got talent that's untapped. So what we should do is take that fifth-rounder and try to flip it to the Cardinals, which they're not going to do this deal. But we should try to get Carson Beck from the Cardinals. That guy is legit. So when these other quarterbacks all fail for the Vikings, Kyler, Wentz, and Brosmer, we got them. Carson Beck in the fold.
14: Hey guys, Leland from Fargo, North Dakota. I think it's good to get rid of J.J. McCarthy instead of holding on to him forever. I also think that Kyler Murray hasn't shown much yet, but we've got two games that should be winnable. And if he doesn't show more than he did this last game, then I think it's time to put Wentz back in and Skol, Vikings.
15: Are there any quarterbacks in the league drafted after J.J. McCarthy, and how are they doing?
16: Wasn't Bo Nix drafted after?
4: Yes, he was.
2: How's he doing?
4: He has times he looks really good, and he has times he looks awful.
2: Who does he quarterback for?
4: The Denver Broncos.
2: That was awful good last night.
4: he was pretty brutal for stretches as well. But
2: you're right. But what is brilliant and brutal, that's the National Football League.
4: This team also got gifted a penalty call that won them the game.
2: And we got gifted yesterday again. There was two face masks that should have been called against the Vikings. We've been gifted three games in a row. Now, I don't think those face masks would have completely changed the outcome. The Vikings should be 1-2 by all accounts. But that's okay, too, because I said before, it's like Mark Craig said today, you know, Fish Wrap Factory Westside NFL writer, he said, He brought that up in his 5 points, that there were two face masks that, could have changed the complexion of the game. But like what he said, he goes, so Viking fans when there's a call that isn't called against the opposition that, you know, hurts the Vikings, or they miss a call, don't be screaming at the officials and talk about how we got, you know, we got jobbed and we got screwed by the Zebras, because what goes around comes around. It's going to happen eventually. I'd still rather have Bo Nix than I would rather have J.J. McCarthy. He was available at the time, and we decided that we went with McCarthy. Here's what, for me, I don't know what to think about. Yesterday's game, the reason that the Bucs had trouble moving the ball was because the Vikings' defense is really, really good. I don't think that's necessarily the case that the Vikings had trouble moving the ball because Tampa Bay's defense is really, really good. Does that make sense? I know why Tampa couldn't, because our defense is really, really good. I think we just have an inept offense right now. Now, it didn't hurt we lost JJ after what was that, the first series, the first possession of the game. That doesn't hurt. I mean, it doesn't help, obviously. But we just looked discombobulated, and you know, we couldn't run the ball. We couldn't pass the ball. There wasn't much we did. Was it the third down conversion numbers I saw? They were just abysmal for both teams. I mean, it was, you know, I love really good defense, so I like what the Vikings were able to do. I just think the Vikings were a little inept. I'm not going to, you know, I'll give Tampa Bay some of the credit on defense. That's, you know, Todd Bowles? He's a defensive-minded guy, isn't he? And they blitz every once in a while. You know, they've got talented players, but it just doesn't seem like we're hitting on all, and I don't know if we ever will, because I'm not ready to, you know, we're not going to pull the plug on Murray. We really don't have any choice right now. I guess we do. We could just go right back to Wentz. You heard what the talkback guy, was it the guy from Florida, guy from North Dakota, whatever, basically said, we got two more games. If it doesn't work, maybe go back to Wentz. And I think that's a distinct possibility they could. Murray did not look very good yesterday. I mean, he had a couple of throws to Addison. I don't even really think either throw was that great. I think
4: the touchdown one was just, the old Randy Moss, you throw it behind him and he stops and makes a play on it.
2: Exactly. So that wasn't like he hit him on a dead run. It wasn't Favre hitting. Remember when Favre hit once against San Francisco?
4: Greg Lewis.
2: Yeah, remember that? I mean, that was just as good a throw as it wasn't one of those kinds of throws.
4: No.
2: So I'm not sure what to think of the Vikings, but as long as they continue to play defense like they have, they should be in the mix in every single game, because defense, when you can, you know, it'd be interesting to see when the Vikings play the Lions, you know, because right now Green Bay's 0-3, the Bears are the Bears.
4: They're 1-1.
2: They play tonight, and yep, they'll be without Caleb. And is it at Philly or at Soldier?
4: I think it's at Chicago.
2: So, I mean, that bodes in their favor, but again, fields don't win games. Teams do. You can use that anytime you want. I don't know if it's coming down to Detroit. I mean, again, yesterday was one of those games. Detroit had it well in hand like they did against New Orleans earlier, and then New Orleans almost stole the game. They forced overtime and almost won. Had a chance to win it with a two-point conversion on the last play of the game and didn't do it. And last night, or yesterday, the Jets came roaring back, and they had the line.
4: Lead is safe within Detroit.
2: No, it's just not safe. Now, the defense did play better. I don't know, which isn't saying much, but they played better than they did the game before against Buffalo. They were just, but a lot of defenses will look bad against Buffalo when it's Josh Allen. But it'll be interesting to see if the Lions continue to win the Vikings. And it's not a two-team race quite yet. It appears that way, but you know how things can change in the National Football League. But I wonder if this admission by KOC that, well, you know, maybe I can't worry about the gaudy box scores and it's just about winning. Maybe that was almost like
4: he trying to cover.
2: Well, because he kind of, I think, maybe
4: he knows it's coming.
2: Yeah, maybe he knows that, you know, from what they saw from Murray, you know, he's with him every day. You know, he's in the quarterback room. They're going over the playbook. They see him in training camp.
4: I see him every day.
2: Yeah, I see him every day. And maybe he's thinking, he doesn't really have it. Now, he might not be thinking that. And Kyler Murray could end up just, you know, all of a sudden starting to figure it out a little bit more, the complicated offensive game plan. By the way, Packers are 1-2. I'm sorry, not 0-3. Sorry. I panicked.
4: Yeah, they beat the Jets.
2: Yeah. But I wonder if that had something to do with where he kind of saw the writing on the wall. mean, they decided that we were going to have to rely on the run a little bit more. But
4: well, if you watch the games, and I would need to see the 22 wide on this game specifically, but this does look like a completely different offense than KOC has ever coached before.
2: Correct. Correct.
4: I just remember Justin Jefferson nonstop, like being open on those 20-yard crossers. And mm-hmm. we barely ever see those anymore. We don't even see them attempted. And like I said, I didn't see the 22 wide. So it's hard watching on the view that we're watching to see, well, is Kyler making the right decisions? Does he just have nobody open for him? Is right. his offensive line letting him down at some points? I'm not sure, but Kyler looks a lot like what J.J. McCarthy was looking a good chunk of last season, where we're just going to throw the ball to the outside. I'm not going to throw anything over the middle.
2: Yep.
4: We're making an effort to run the ball more. It looks so much different than every other KOC offense. Now, is that KOC making a philosophical change because he knows he has bad quarterback play? Or is his quarterback just not able to execute it? I don't know.
2: Well, let's look at, one of the storylines has been, when KOC's had really good quarterback play, he's won a lot of games. Well, you could say that about any, I looked at that and said, well, duh, winning. I mean, most coaches, if you have good quarterback play, you win a fair amount of games, right? And Darnold was really good that year. Really good. And the Vikings went 14-3. Cousins was really good that year when the Vikings went 13-4. Cousins is flourishing with the Radiators right now, right?
4: Looks great.
2: What do you think of Kirk Cousins now, Tenna? And look, I was the first person that thought, I was with everybody else. It was like, tar and feather him and run him out of town on a rail. I just didn't like, I Cousins is good, but I just thought it's one of those things where he's good, but I just don't think he's the guy that can take it to that next level.
4: He's always been a quality quarterback. I don't think anyone's ever been like, Kirk Cousins is terrible and he's awful. I think we've all known he's a quality quarterback. I'd like to know what he's getting paid there too. I'm guessing at that salary, I'm much more willing to have Kirk Cousins as my quarterback than what he was making here. He's someone that if he's got pieces working around him, he can win you some football games.
2: Yeah.
4: But if you don't have pieces around you, he's not going to be able to carry the load for them.
2: Here's a text message that says, why do you focus on the negatives? Vikings lost their running back 1B, running back 1A is old and nicked up. We lost wide receiver 1 and QB 1 played in his first full game. Well, did you watch? It was awful. That's why, we praise the, don't people listen? I said, if the defense continues, this is not sustainable offensively if they have the kind of games they've had the first 3 weeks. It's not. Once they start playing some teams that have some offenses that are a little bit better, look, and maybe B-Flow's defense is elevating themselves to one of those. You're a really good defense when they give you a nickname. When you're the Steel Curtain, the Fearsome Foursome, the Purple People Eaters, maybe they'll get to that level.
4: Young Nasty University.
2: Yes, because they are really good right now. But what positives am I supposed to pull out of what I saw yesterday? Wide receiver number 1 played the first 2 games. There wasn't much offensively until late in the game. And that was, as we know, we saw what happened in that game. When the Green Bay tried to go, if they took points off the board, they tried to go over and everybody got fired up. And I think adrenaline lifted that club. And that was defense putting the offense in good positions is what happened there. So,
4: you could find excuses for the offense in all 3 games.
2: Yes, you can.
4: Right? First game is Kyler Murray gets hurt early on. And then a guy who hasn't gotten a lot of reps gets thrown in. Now they ended up scoring when they needed the most. Chicago game, you can blame the weather. Obviously, both teams struggled offensively with the weather. And then Tampa Bay game, I think it's a combination of, you're playing a decent, at least, front 7 in Tampa Bay, and Justin Jefferson gets hurt early, and Kyler Murray doesn't have a lot of reps, right?
2: Yes.
4: If you want to come out now, the level of bad they're at is pretty bad. This isn't just like mediocre quarterback play or slightly below average. Through 3 weeks, it's been...
2: Yes.
4: Now, they're not out there throwing 4 interceptions every game.
2: No.
4: But they can't move the ball.
2: They can't move the ball. I don't know if it's really offensive line related because we like our offensive line. We like, now I know Jefferson only played a series. Any word on that? Do we know? We heard anything? Anybody tweeting anything about how serious it is?
4: Sure, we'll find out with KOC today.
2: I mean, because I don't think it was, the reason it looked like it wasn't serious because they taped him up on the sidelines. He was jumping up and down and testing it. I think if your ankle's really bad, you're not jumping up and down and testing it. So I'm thinking and hoping that it's a minor ankle problem. But, yeah, I mean, that changes the complexion of the team. Addison's a really good number two, but after that, it's like, I don't know if he can carry the club. And the Jennings guy really hasn't done much. Is that our guy? Who's our third wide receiver?
4: That's the interesting thing is, I mean, our wide receivers, other than Jefferson, have done nothing really up until this point. Juwan Jennings has, like, he put up some decent numbers the last couple of years in San Francisco. And I think we're seeing who the real quarterback whisperer was because he would scheme his players to get open. Yeah. And even now in San Francisco, they have players hurt nonstop. Like their top three wide receivers are all hurt. And they're still putting up points.
2: Yeah. So there is a difference there, I guess. And so, now Price is a wide receiver by trade, right? I mean, he's a great return man. So has he been getting, I'm not paying as close attention to the alignments. Is he getting any looks at wide receiver? And should he be? Does he play much at the wide receiver?
4: I don't remember if it's him or Felton. I saw him with Juwan Jennings on one running play when they had Jordan Addison sitting out.
2: Well, maybe he ought to be starting.
4: And they might not be able to go two tight ends as much anymore because Josh Oliver's hurt.
2: Yes. So
4: they might have to lean on a third receiver more often.
2: There are plenty of people.
4: If the quarterback play struggles next week, then it's, then it's time to sound the alarms a little bit.
2: Yeah, I think so.
4: Because you're playing one of the worst teams in football.
2: More fallout on the McCarthy deal. It says, I'm surprised we were offered as much as we were for JJ. I'm also surprised we accepted as little as we did for JJ. In my opinion, we should have kept him through his rookie deal to see what we could get out of him eventually, especially at that value. You could make that argument. Unless, the Vikings, it's the old Zimmer quote. You used it earlier. We see him every day.
4: Yeah.
2: Maybe they just say there just is.
4: If you know he's not it, you got to.
2: Yeah.
4: The trade value is only going to get worse as it moves along.
2: Exactly. And so, somebody else texted. They must be on the internet looking at all the different social channels, right? Because they said Giants fans are bitter they gave up a fifth for him, and then Viking fans are bitter they only got a fifth for him. So it's just fans are different. I mean, I actually thought I didn't think they could get a fifth round for him. I really didn't. I mean, I know he's a first round draft pick, but it's just been so bad. It's like, is he worth a fifth rounder?
4: I mean, that makes sense because I thought that was fifth round's kind of the sweet spot. Sixth or seventh from the Vikings standpoint, it's pointless to even trade him for that. And he just wasn't ever going to get you a fourth in return. So the fact that you're able to get a fifth, then you just go for it while you can.
2: This one says, all the people that keep trying to run Cousins out of town, this is the alternative. Kirk was wrong to force the Vikings to move him after drafting McCarthy. He could remain the starter this whole time. In mentoring him. Did Kirk force that trade when they drafted McCarthy?
4: He was gone before they drafted McCarthy, yeah.
2: Yeah, I don't think that happened at all. He's thinking about when he signed with the Falcons, and then the Falcons drafted Penix, and that's where, I guess, Cousins was annoyed by it.
4: Sure.
2: Just like when the Packers drafted J-Love, and A-Rod wasn't. How about A-Rod yesterday against Cincinnati? That was pretty good. I mean, he had nice numbers. I didn't watch the game, and numbers can be deceiving, but it looked like he played pretty well. And then what I saw a quick little, just scanning through some of the games. He was quick to credit other players on the team, which I'm just stunned with because never been him. I think now that he's in his last year, I think he doesn't have that. What's the word I'm looking for? The chip on his shoulder that's always there. What's the word I'm looking for? That it's always seems like he's always had a chip on his shoulder. And some guys play better. They need a chip on their shoulder.
4: Sure.
2: They need to sometimes actually invent something to keep them at the top of their game. But because there were a number of surprising results in the NFL yesterday. And again, Tenby, I think that's the way the NFL, that's the way, the league likes it. Cause we love parity. We love, when teams that look like, how about the Rams losing? Now, as you say, there was a bad call in that game, but the Rams are now 1-2, right?
4: They are.
2: And all the talk was, well, they're basically a shoo-in to go to the big game, and they still could. It's early. That's a good club there, but a lot of results yesterday. A number of results that seem to be a bit on the surprising side. Did we make another trade?
4: No, but there's some other Minnesota sports figures leaving the state.
2: No, wait.
4: Not Quinn Hughes. Yet.
2: Jeffers isn't gone yet, is he? Is it Twins related?
4: It is Twins related. The Minnesota Twins announced today that pitching coach Pete Mackey and assistant pitching coach Luis Ramirez will not return to the Major League coaching staff in 2027.
2: So we decided that was...
4: They didn't take long to figure that one out,
2: that's
4: did they?
2: The issue. So that's what our problem is. Okay. Well, we need some Twins. And of course, and you're probably going to ask about him 5-3-4. Yeah. Is it sane? Is he sane or is he psycho? We're talking about the head coach of the Mets. Can you come up with a sane
4: or psycho? Would that be offensive?
2: Well, there's issues with the head coach. I saw it happen, you know, because I had the game on. And you know how you...
4: You were awake at that time?
2: Well, I was in and out.
4: Or did you have the stomach flu at night?
2: Well, I had a stomach issue. No, it was one of those things where I just fell asleep on the couch. I'd wake up and I'd start watching about a minute of it. Then I'd fall back asleep and I'm trying to do Wordle and read and stuff. But I kept... And then I woke up late in the game, you know. I mean, it was basically over with. I saw it happen live it was not as crazy as Tyson Fury licking the blood off of Dante Wilder's face. You remember that one, right? You remember that?
4: I don't.
2: Oh, you don't remember when the heavyweight licked the blood off his face? Oh, gosh.
4: Chewed off of Andrew Holyfield's ear.
2: No. We talked about it. Well, you're not a prize fighter, guy.
4: No, I'm not.
2: You're not a punch.
4: I'm a lover, not a fighter.
2: Yeah. They were in a clinch, Wilder and Tyson Fury, and Tyson Fury all of a sudden stuck his tongue out and licked the blood that was coming off the eye or wherever it was coming. I think it was from the eye of Dante, and he licked it. He said he always wanted to taste another man's blood.
4: Interesting.
2: Now, PJ didn't go as far as tasting it.
4: No.
2: He certainly...
4: Well, that we saw on camera.
2: Yeah, we saw on camera.
4: Yeah.
2: So, crazy stuff.

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3: Okay, this is the one. 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
4: Quickly, before we start, 534, text message responding to... Is it Pete Mackey? Is that the former Twins pitching coach? Is it Pete?
3: Yes.
4: Matt writes, the Twins did score the second most runs in the AL this season. Poor pitching killed us. Pete Mackey had to go. So that's Pete Mackey's fault that we have a bad pitching staff. See, that's the thing. It's always, you got to have a fall guy. I get it. So you always go with, well, it has to be him. Remember when the Twins decided to go in a different way because they thought that their trainer, the injury-prone Twins, will have to be the trainer, so they fired the trainer. Guess what happened? They still had injuries. It's like Pete Mackey's probably a pretty good pitching coach. Now, is he the best? And am I shedding any tears? Am I demanding that they rehire him? No, but to suggest because, well, we had poor pitching, it must be Pete Mackey. Is it really Pete Mackey?
3: Well,
4: I don't.
3: His number one starter didn't pitch one pitch.
4: Correct.
3: The entire year. His entire bullpen was raided last summer.
4: Correct.
3: And it's not like the Polads went out and spent a bunch of money to refill that, restock that bullpen.
4: And Joe Ryan struggled late in the year, and I don't know if that's pitching coach's fault or not. I don't know.
3: He's been struggling every year at the end of the years.
4: So, yeah, I'm and again, if they want to part ways with Pete Mackey, that's fine, but that's what is that old saying about throwing out the baby with the bathwater? It's like, okay, if you want to believe that, that's the reason why. And maybe we'll get a new pitching coach, and all of a sudden the same guys will come in and we'll have an ace pitching staff. But I don't.
3: Sounds like Pete's the fall guy.
4: Yeah, that's
3: what it sounds like to me.
4: Yeah. It's time now for 5-3-4 here.
5: Time now for 5 questions. Well, actually 3, but 5 sounds like more than 4. 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Question number one. It's time now for the lowdown in Dinky Town.
3: Yeah, Gophers football team upset Washington 27-24 Saturday night. Drake Lindsey completed 21 of 29 passes for 204 yards and 3 tutties. The defense sacked Huskies quarterback Damon Williams Jr. 7 times and intercepted him twice. Other than the blood situation, Common, what sticks out to you from Minnesota's win in Washington?
4: I'm not going to throw a wet blanket on that. That's a nice win. I did not see it coming. I did not expect it. But again, I was there for most of the beginning. I saw the onslaught early that first half, or maybe first quarter, whatever it was. I was half asleep, but it was really good football on the Gophers. They moved the ball at will. They gave Washington all sorts of trouble defensively. That was a really good performance. Second half left a little bit to be desired, but they'd built up enough of a lead and made enough nice plays in the second half to win the game. I think when they stopped them late like that, I think the reaction by the head coach, do you see Kirk Ferentz? When Iowa beat Michigan,
3: put blood on his face?
4: No, but he was just low-key. Matter of fact, he teared up a little bit because apparently Iowa's had a lot of trouble with Michigan last few years. And Kirk was just very, and they're different personalities, right? Ferentz is much older than PJ. But I think I think we've all sort of wondered, he's out there. And there's nothing wrong with his personality. He's very gung-ho. He's very, he eats, breathes, sleeps, drinks, row in the boat, right? But I think the reaction with him jumping up and down and celebrating like that was, to me, almost a sign of, I don't think he really saw it coming either. I think he knew the team after the beatdown at the hands of the SEC team, Mississippi State or whatever it was. I think he knew this was a really big game to with with ranked opponents coming up along the line that this was, and this team was ranked in one of the polls. They were 23.
3: Yeah.
4: I think he knew they needed a good show. They needed to get a victory here. And I think it was even beyond his wildest dreams. And then the insane, that's all I can, I mean, again, I.
3: You're insane.
4: Well, I think it's okay to be excited, but on the last play of the game, when they were trying to do the lateral, the guy that made the tackle, I can't remember his name. Now he gets hit with a cleat and his lip is gushing blood. And PJ's hugging every player. It was almost like it was Normandy, you know? And he goes up and he takes his hand and he wipes the blood off. Like everybody saw it, and wipes it across his face. And I was like, did I just see that? And, you know, I just kind of rolled my eyes, shrugged my shoulders, and shook my head and said, wow. I mean, that's even for PJ, even for Fleck, that was a little beyond the pale. But I don't know what, I'm sure that there are diehard Gopher fans that love it. He bleeds maroon and gold, and he showed it there. Well, his player bled maroon and gold and red blood, and he wiped it on his face. But what did you think? I mean,
3: I don't know how you can watch that and think that's normal in any way, shape, or form.
4: Yeah, I don't think it is. And it's...
3: But a good win and a much-needed win, right, I think?
4: Yes. Oh, sure. Yeah,
3: how many times did the Gophers last year play big-time teams and just completely no-show? They weren't even competitive in those games.
4: Yeah.
3: And you kind of did the same thing against Mississippi State, who, does look pretty legitimate.
4: Yes.
3: Not that Washington is on the level of... you know, Ohio State or anything like that, but still a good quality opponent on the road. And you didn't just lay an egg. You not only didn't lay an egg, you went out and got a win.
4: What will be to me where you might go like, oh, raise some eyebrows here in a positive way will be if you do beat Michigan at home. Now, Michigan's not a great team. I mean, they literally should have two losses. The refs helped with that first one. The clock had run out. Everybody knows that. They've admitted that. The FBC or FBI, CIA, BBC, BB King, Max Busby, Digga, Tara Stay admitted they blew that. They should have had. But that I watched the end of the Iowa game. I'm a sports rube now, tend to be, but. And I thought they'd made a bad decision when the Ferentz decided to. He tried to kick the field goal instead of going for it, and they missed the figgy. And I thought, well, even if they get it back from Michigan, they're going to have burned all their timeouts, yet they were able to get the ball down the field last play of the game. They threw the touchdown pass. Big win for Iowa. That's what, you know, and that Iowa's always, that's the one, that's why people wonder, well, Ferentz has been there. I think he's the longest tenured coach in major college football right now. I think he's been there pretty near 20 years. And it's because... yeah, do his teams win natties? No. But when you're in Iowa and you're able to, he's got that team ranked in the top 20. They win. They beat ranked teams. They're always exciting. That's a really good football team. If the Gophers could get to even Iowa's level, I think people would be thrilled. So Michigan's not a great team, but they're still pretty good. And, you know, Michigan's going to be favored. I think I saw 8.5 points. Yeah. But this is where you follow up now and you go, let's go beat Michigan. And now you got two games that you've beaten. Let's stack them. Now, I don't think Michigan's going to be ranked anymore. They're probably already dropped out of the rankings, but let's stack them. Let's go ahead and stack them.
5: Question number two. It's time now for a look at the Lynx.
3: Yeah, the Lynx are already on the brink of elimination after losing to the Liberty 91-75 in game one yesterday at Target Center. Lynx led at halftime, but shot just 34% from the field in the second half. Olivia Miles scored just 11 points and just one assist. Brianna Stewart scored 34 points to lead New York. Common percent chance the Lynx win this three-game series.
4: We're at home now, right?
3: And we were at home. Now we have to go to New York.
4: That's right. We're at New York. I don't know. I just did. I remember after they won that season finale when they beat Caitlin Clark in the Fever. Oh, they were all doing their little dance in the court. They had that little victory dance they were doing. And all I heard out of the locker room was, we found our mojo. Must have lost it again. I'd keep it attached to a chain.
1: No!
4: I'd do something with it. You know, put it on. You know how like guys will, there some guys will have a wallet and they'll have a chain on their wallet that's attached to their belt so they don't lose it. They might want to think about that for their mojo. You know, it's great. Cheryl won her. It's an WNBA record. She has now been the WNBA Coach of the Year 5 times. Olivia won the Rookie of the Year award. We found our mojo. Everything's going our way, and now we find ourselves down 0-1 going to New York. I guess I'll try to keep the faith, but I don't like our chances. I think New York's going to win the series, and that would be devastating. Number one seed lose to an 8. And did I see something about Cheryl? She thought like the 8 seed was... Well, how are they only the 8
3: seed? Well, I mentioned that last week. It's not your typical 8 seed. That was a pretty unfortunate draw for a team that just won the championship 2 years ago and has star power from that team.
4: Could always rescind the number one seed and take the 4 and play somebody else if you'd want to.
3: Huh?
4: You got to beat them all. I mean, because what if you had drew somebody else and you win and then you face New York on the next round? You're going to have to beat them. I've never bought into that, you know, draw this or draw that, but. That is indeed.
3: Well, my concerns was, hey, New York's better than a normal 8 seed and the Lynx are not playing well going into this. And they haven't for a while.
4: Yeah.
3: Could do a quick one.
4: Sure.
5: Question number 3.
6: It's time now to consider the course.
3: USA won 9 of 12 individual matches to rally for a 17-13 victory over the international team. Now their 11th win in a row in the President's Cup. Common, did you watch any of the President's Cup? And if so, your thoughts?
4: 0. President's Cup doesn't... Ryder Cup doesn't even do much for me, but the President's Cup is against the international club. Well, that's what they should have done. That's why I don't even think it's... like. Yeah, they have to storm back, and I guess it's historic. And when he was... when you looked at the rosters of the two clubs, if you took the roster of the two clubs and said, pick the 12 best players, 11 of them would have been Americans. They just would have. It's just a fact. The international team had nice players, but they pale in comparison. It was embarrassing to be down. I'm throwing a wet blanket on it. To have to come back in the manner they did was great that they did it. Was high drama, I guess. I didn't watch it.
3: We just can't play team golf.
4: Yeah.
3: Like, we're great with the individuals, but if we have to, like, play with a partner, we don't know how to do that in the USA.
4: Yeah. It's, I don't know. I don't know what to
3: say. I've never watched President's Cup, and I kind of watched some of it, and I enjoyed it.
4: Yeah.
3: I mean, I love Ryder Cup.
4: Yeah.
3: And I don't know if it's at the same level, the Ryder Cup, but I love the intensity of it. I love the match play.
4: I was watching football. Well, I was playing golf, actually, at Hazeltine, and, well... You wouldn't call it golf if you were watching me. You'd say, well, that man's thrashing hay. That swing is more more suited for thrashing hay. I mean, put it this way. My 5-iron could just as well have been a pitchfork. 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
8: Cloudy skies with a few peaks of sun this afternoon, with daytime highs approaching 71. Winds out of the southeast, around 5 miles per hour. 54 tonight, partly cloudy skies. Slight chance for showers tomorrow. Highs level off around 70, cloudy skies expected. Showers likely Wednesday and Thursday. From the Weatherology Weather Center, I'm meteorologist Paul Trombley on 99.3 The Fan, Winona. 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
22: Common, you need to stick to golf, because you sure don't know football. What positives from yesterday? A win. That's the positive. Good teams find ways to win. Doesn't matter. And I'm sure you're probably not as good at golf as what you think you are. Any day, I'll even give you five strokes.
4: Boy, you can tell the hardcores.
2: Andy here from Lionel Lakes. You know, what PJ did, he got caught up in the moment. I like him for getting caught up in the moment. I think his players liked it. Hey, he riled everybody up. Good for him. Everybody scrutinizes the guy, but then he gets rah, rah, rah. And...
4: Well, yeah, I had somebody else kind of say the same thing. They do the old, can we please move on from the attitude that giving a crap is something to question and make fun of? You should care. He lost it. He lost his mind. No other coach reacts like that to a regular season win, no matter how big of an upset it is. I mean, he was, remember Jimmy Valvano and that major upset when he was running all over the court looking for somebody to hug? It was just like that. It's like you beat another Big Ten team, and it's great. And, you know, and I've said this, I don't mind I think he's a good coach. And I've said before, his approach to it, his row the boat, sky umah, go Gophers, is good for 17, 18, and 19-year-old kids. But anybody that can look at that and watch him take his hand and wipe the blood from the guy's lip, I mean, is it like, should he be fired over it or should he be arrested? No, but I just think it's really bizarre behavior. Anybody who doesn't think so, see, that text message there and then that last... Same thing with the text messenger that says, you know, can we please move on from the attitude that giving a crap is something to question or make fun of? And then the one that just said, I like what he did. I like his attitude. And then the one guy that said, what do you mean there's nothing positive from that? And then he thought talking about my golf game was going to really get to me. I'm going to play.
6: I'll give you five strokes.
4: Yeah, I play for fun. I'm a ceremonial recreational golfer. And guess what? I'm playing again tomorrow and the next day. And then, by the way, you do know I'm out Friday, right?
6: I had no idea, no.
4: Well, you should have known because it's...
6: I have not been informed of this.
4: Oh. Well, I requested it on work day. It's...
6: This Friday?
4: Yes. It's every year. How do we say that again? It's customary. It's my customary Friday off for the Golftoberfest. I'm playing 36 on Friday and 36 on Saturday. And then I'm playing 18 again with some rubes that bid on me at a silent auction. So I'm playing five rounds of golf in 3 days. I'm getting a little golfed out, I must admit. And who said there weren't any positives from the Vikings games? Where do these people come from? You want to drink the Kool-Aid? Go ahead. You're the same people that thought McCarthy was the guy and he was going to be the guy and Murray's going to be the guy and this guy and, you know, O'Connell's the savior of the club and, you know, look at the Twins and look at that, you know, look at Ant and the Wolves and look at Olivia Miles and look at Quinnesota. Parisi, Suter, you know, all these things, I'm supposed to just act like, well, there's the answer. We've got it. I can be optimistic, but I'm not going to just sit there and drink the Kool-Aid and say everything's wonderful. PJ's nuts. It's okay. It's a nice win. I said it was a nice win. It should show a little bit of self-control, but that's okay. That's the way he is. That's fine. I didn't say he should be arrested. I think it's bizarre behavior. Wiping the blood off your player's lip and then spreading it across your face is bizarre behavior. It's also not, there's, it's probably not, I don't think any healthcare professional would recommend that. And the Vikings, I'm just calling as I see them. Their offense is not very good. And the head coach, here's what's happened here. Do you remember, I think it was last year during a Vikings game, pre-game. You know how they always, when they have a feature game, Aaron Andrews will sit down with a coach or a player and they'll be in that setting where they're just sitting across each other and each in a chair, one cameraman and a light, and he'll grill them with questions. And I don't know if it was Aaron Andrews, but one of the, they asked him, they said, you know, the quarterback whisperer. And then he went, well, I don't know about that, but I think we do a good job with our quarterbacks. And so I don't know if he really felt he was a quarterback whisperer, or does a good job. And I think the way the offense is running is admission that they don't have, I'm not Ann Sullivan. I'm not a miracle worker. I do what I can, And I think maybe he was starting to believe that he was a quarterback whisperer. But then he comes out and says, you know what? I probably was wrong. I was worried about people opening the newspaper and looking at the stats and going, well, this offense isn't very good. He was worried about perception. Confessions of a, how did I say it? Whatever I had. I had some kind of confessions of a image-conscious coach. That's what it was. He was an image-conscious coach. And so part of this is I think he's come to the conclusion that there are other ways to win football games, particularly when you don't have a quarterback like a Kirk Cousins to throw the football. Cousins was really good. That offense was good when Cousins was on and when Darnold was on. But if you don't have the quarterback, you can't play that way. You're not going to win games doing it that way. So he had to share. You and I have talked about it for years. My theory and philosophy has always been the best coaches have different ways to win. You have to, because if you have a good offense and you're playing the best defense in the league, it's going to be tough to score points. When the other teams come to town to play the Vikings, they're playing, if it's not the best defense, it's a top five defense, top three defense, right? So just because you can throw the ball all over the field against mediocre defenses doesn't mean you can come in here and throw the ball all over the Vikings. You're going to have trouble. They're going to blitz. You're not going to have a lot of time to throw, and you better look at Ben. Now, a lot of that was weather, but look at Ben Johnson had put up 59 points the week before. Against the Vikings, they put up 3. Now, weather did play a large part. If it's a clean field, do the Bears do better? Probably. I still don't think they're putting up 59 on B-Flo's defense. So you got to be able to adjust what you do. And so now the Vikings are adjusting, and they've adjusted well. Now, again, the defense has been really, I mean, the offense just hasn't provided a lot. The Green Bay game, the offense had that nice stretch after Green Bay decided to take points off the board. They didn't get it, and all of a sudden we had short fields and we scored points. Who did we beat week 2?
6: Chicago.
4: That was our offense didn't do it very, again, weather related. Our offense didn't do very good there, and our offense certainly wasn't good yesterday. Now, could it change? Who's our next opponent?
6: Well, it should get healthy this week. Miami at home.
4: Yeah, Miami at home. So now, okay, let's see.
6: If it doesn't get healthy.
4: Well, that's it.
6: Then you need to be concerned.
4: This will be a barometer. You're absolutely right. So it really has nothing to do with being against. It's just.
6: We're indoors for like 5 games in a row now.
4: This is the tough love covenant. If you want us to just, after any bit of good news or any victory, or any, you know, oh, quarterback put together a decent game, I'm supposed to get all ducky and bunny over it? I'm not. I've been living here my whole life, and I've seen 2 world championships, major men's 4, 2 world championships with the Twins. Last one, 91. I got to seize it to believe it. We'll take a break. We'll come back. We'll get back into the McCarthy thing. For those that don't know about it, 2 hours ago it was announced that J.J. McCarthy traded to the New York Giants for a 5th-round draft pick, the New York Football Giants. A general manager, Nolan Teasley, will address the media at 2 o'clock. We'll have that for you. That should be followed pretty closely at 2:30 by the head coach. He'll also address the media. Both of those news conferences, those pressers, we'll have here on The Fan. Short break. Come back with more here on the Common Man program on The Fan.
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35: Mostly cloudy tonight, overnight low of 62, 68 with showers tomorrow.
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35: Headed down to see the Purple battle Miami this Sunday. 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
4: Couple 13-14 pass, Common Man program. A little over 2 hours ago, it was announced that the soon-to-be big game world champion Minnesota Vikings had traded former first-round pick, number 10 overall, J.J. McCarthy, number nine, to the New York Football Giants for a fifth-round draft pick. A lot of speculation now in New York. John Harbaugh, first-year head coach, Giants went out and won their first game. They looked really good in doing so. Jackson Dart was brilliant. Looked like, hey, we got our young quarterback for the year. We got a team that might be in the mix. We'll see what happens. I mean, I think the Giants, more than anything, number one was, let's make sure Jackson Dart's our guy, and let's try to proceed with his development. Let's get it on the fast track. You want to get these guys in the fast track because they're working under their rookie deals. Is the best time to take advantage of them before you have to give them the big contract. Then he gets hurt. They put in Jameis Winston, right?
35: Yep.
4: And he has just been, when he came in off the bench when Dart got injured in the was that a Monday nighter or a Sunday
35: night?
4: Yes,
35: that was Monday night against the Rams.
4: He was awful, just simply awful. And yesterday they won, but he didn't.
35: 12-7.
4: Yeah, he did.
35: Four field goals.
4: And he apparently wasn't very good.
35: Against a bad team.
4: Right. And so I didn't see it, but I heard he was not very good. So there was speculation that McCarthy could start. They're not going to start him. I mean, then you need some time to acclimate to that, right?
35: I highly doubt they're going to start him right away.
4: But what if he does? But I don't think he will. You're right. But my guess is you don't trade for you can't wait. That's what you learn in this league. Is what is that, the not for long league they call it? It's like Harbaugh's not going to sit there and keep trotting out Jameis Winston over and over and over after what he's seen in a game and a half or a game and three quarters. And so they went out to get McCarthy. I would think with the idea that they're going to play him here eventually. I don't, probably like you say, not this week, but within a few weeks, they probably expect him to be up, unless Winston does something remarkable.
35: I think he's Winston insurance.
4: Yes, right. And so if Winston, let's say Winnie, plays like he has played, which isn't very good, then I think you could see J.J. McCarthy. And I know what, I'm seeing it on the Brad Sean Bryant KFAN text line. I'm getting the text messages that said, boy, wouldn't it be typical Minnesota Vikings that J.J. goes somewhere else and he's brilliant? Yeah, we saw that happen with Sam Darnold. I don't know of any other time where a Viking quarterback has left and been brilliant. Cousins is doing fine. I mean, he wasn't very good for Atlanta. He's doing fine with Oakland, but that's a couple of, or Las Vegas, whatever they call him now. But that's a couple of teams removed. And again, I still don't blame them for moving on from Kirk Cousins. I really don't.
35: Well, especially when Sam Darnold played as well as he did.
4: Well, that's it.
35: For the year.
4: Exactly.
35: The problem was he didn't keep Sam Darnold.
4: Yeah, and that's it. And that's where I think that's the fear some people have too, is we got a franchise quarterback in Sam Darnold. Though Darnold did throw a pick last week, that sealed the game for the opposition. It was a bad throw too. But that'll happen even to the best quarterbacks. But I think they see Darnold leaving, and now they just have this fear that what if McCarthy ends up blossoming? And if he does, he does. And you know what? More power to the kid. I don't know. There are some fans that take these things personally. Yeah, don't let the door hit you on the way out. It's not his fault that the team drafted him 10th overall. He was what he was. They had a chance to see him at I'm assuming he was at what
35: combine.
4: Are they called? Yeah, he was at the combine. I'm assuming they had interviews with him. They had a pro day with him. They worked him out. Don't blame him. Blame the organization for picking the wrong guy. So I wish him well. Hope he turns into a nice quarterback. I know most Viking fans don't want that. They take things personal. That's like when the Kitties traded Stafford. I suppose there were Lions fans that were harboring ill will toward Matthew Stafford. Now, I hope he fails over there. And I had no problem. He did. He gave everything he had for Detroit. He played how many years there? 10, 12 years? Took a beating. Played hurt. Never complained that I know of, at least publicly. I'm sure he wasn't thrilled to be there. But he did what he did. When he left, I was happy for him to win a world championship. I rooted for the Rams. Hell, I won money on him. Well, no, I didn't. Yeah, I did. When I was in Vegas with baby brother Peter, I made four $50 bets. One was Morikawa to win the Masters at 50-1. That didn't happen. The other was the Buffalo Bills to win the big game at whatever it was. I had $50 on that. That didn't happen. I had Matt Stafford winning the MVP. That didn't happen. But I had $50 on the Rams winning the big game, and they won. Matty Stafford made me $700. So I hope McCarthy does well. I know it would annoy Viking fans, but, you know, people talk about me about not being positive and all that. You're being negative toward a guy who it's not his fault. I don't believe. Right? He is who he is. You misjudged him. You screwed up. It's your fault. The organization failed. And you know, the old about, you know, that's another quote that's probably going to hang around with O'Connell for a long time. You know, oftentimes.
35: Well, he's going to hear it today at 2:30.
4: Yeah.
35: And someone's going to ask him. Someone in the media will ask him about, yes. Here was your quote.
4: Yeah. And it's true. And that was almost, and I think he'll say.
35: And he knows it's coming, so yeah. He'll have a very polished answer to it as well.
4: And you know what? I'm not even saying he's wrong there. But I think that was also at the time that he said it was almost like, you know what? Sometimes organizations.
35: He thought he had all the answers at the time.
4: Yeah, we can get more out of a quarterback than other people can. We're good at that. And maybe they are. And we'll see. Now, the Murray thing, again, it is very early. It's one game because we don't count the first game because he only had, 11 throws? Played
35: 11 four, plays.
4: 11 plays. So I'm not, but, you know, the early returns are not good, you know, and is it all on him? I mean, he sat back there from what I could see, and tell me if you saw the same thing. He just held the ball sometimes a little too long, and I he's looking. I don't know, are people not open? Is he not getting protection? Does he not see the field? Is it a combination of all of those? Whatever it was.
35: Is he not mentally up to speed with the new offense?
4: Could that be it too? Whatever it was, it just wasn't a very good performance for the Vikings offensively that hasn't needed to be. And that's why I'm just telling you, man, that's why if you gave me a choice, if I had a choice of having a really good defense and a mediocre offense or a mediocre defense and a really good offense, I'll take the really good defense every time. They were wreaking havoc on Mayfield. They beat him. What were those numbers? I had them in front of me. I don't have them now. Those, what was it? You know, 2 third-down conversions out of 17. Each team, were there 9 possessions in the third quarter? Just 3 and out, 3 and out. I think Tampa Bay had five possessions. We had 4. I think almost all of them were just 3 and outs. 3 and outs. They had one where they moved back on holding penalties like on 3 consecutive plays because they couldn't stop. Your mama couldn't stop the Vikings. A defensive line and the linebacker, the blitz. Your mama couldn't stop. Your daddy couldn't stop. The police couldn't stop him. Tampa Bay certainly couldn't. They were the defense was simply spectacular yesterday. And if you can continue that, you'll win a lot of football games. They should bury Miami, right? At home. Stranger things have happened. I get it. National Football League, any given Sunday. They should hammer the. Is it our bye then, or do we have one more game?
35: Then we have at New Orleans.
4: And New Orleans, they look like, you know, they came back.
35: They look competent.
4: Yeah, they gave Detroit everything they wanted, and almost, you know, after being down 21-0, they forced overtime, had a chance to win it. Then they beat the Ravens, but they lost yesterday, right?
35: They lost to Las Vegas.
4: Yeah. And how did that loss occur? I thought I saw a headline that maybe did Shuck not play well late or something, or am I imagining that? That's what I thought.
35: They put up 27 points.
4: Okay.
35: They got outscored 13-0 in the fourth, so maybe Shuck didn't do well in the fourth quarter.
4: Yeah, maybe that's what it was. But they look a bit more formidable than they did, you know, at the beginning of the season. When you looked at it, you were looking at, you know, on the paper, that's a win, that's a win, that's a win. But I would still, if the Vikings take care of business and beat Miami, I would think they'd be favored against. Is that at New Orleans?
35: At New Orleans.
4: That's okay. We can play in the Big Easy. It ain't easy being easy, but we can play in the Big Easy. And then we'd be undefeated. 5-0, right? And then after the buys at the Kitties. Go to Motown, right?
35: Yes. Well, like Indianapolis.
4: Oh, Indianapolis home. First.
35: Then at Detroit.
4: So, you know, in Indianapolis, I don't know. I don't know enough about them. But, yeah, as long as the defense keeps playing like this, you can survive. But again, once you start playing some teams that are really good offensively, like right now if the Bills play the Vikings, and I know a lot of people would say, San Francisco, some of these offenses are so good. And I know Beflow's defense is terrific, but I got to think those teams would probably outscore us. They're going to put some points on the board because we just can't seem to move the ball very well at all. Even though I know somebody threw that and said we're averaging 24 points a game. Well, yeah, but we threw up a bunch against Green Bay late.
35: And 7 of the points he scored yesterday were special teams.
4: Yes, exactly. So,
35: and even the ones against Green Bay, let's face it, like the defense gave us a short field on a good chunk of those.
4: That's correct. And I think Green Bay
35: we were great in the red zone.
4: Right. And Green Bay was shell shocked.
35: Yeah.
4: Well, did I see what was this? Was there a, do I have my teams confused? Was there a stat about the Vikings in the red zone?
35: Well, we didn't get into the red zone yesterday.
4: We didn't once get into the red zone. And you can't tell me that Tampa Bay defense they might be fine defensively, but I don't think they're world beaters defensively. So it was.
35: Yeah, the Vikings had 0 snaps in the red zone yesterday. The last time they did that and won a game was in 2007 against the Bears.
4: Wow.
35: Per ESPN research, the Vikings are 3-0 this season, despite being outgained by 244 yards. It's the second worst differential in total yards by any 3-0 team in NFL history after the 2020 Seattle Seahawks. And one more offensive futility stat from Alec Lewis. The Vikings had a 21.7% offensive success rate per True Media Sports, the lowest in a game in Kevin O'Connell's tenure. The others closest were week 13, 2025 against Seattle and week 18, 2024 against Detroit. I don't know how you measure offensive success rate, but that doesn't sound good.
4: So again, despite that, they're 3-0. And it's been because the defense has been so good. And then the punt return by, I missed that part because I was coming back from, I missed pretty much most of the first quarter of the Vikings game. Is that one Price?
35: Miles Price, yeah.
4: He was that the first quarter he returned it? And did we get penalized for over excessive celebration or something like that? Which isn't a smart thing, but obviously in the long run it didn't hurt.
35: Yeah.
4: But
35: Will the Thrill had to 15 yards longer on his extra point.
4: And then how good is he?
35: He's unbelievable.
4: Has he never missed a kick in his NFL career?
35: It doesn't seem like it. You feel like he's going to hit every one.
4: It just, he drills every one. He's perfect this year. I know that.
35: This is the most confident I've been in a Vikings kicker since Gary Anderson in 1998.
4: But you're right. You had to bring that up, didn't you? But you're right. And so the kicking's great. And then the punter sitting on the couch. Our punter gets hurt. The guy that got beat out at training camp comes back. Is he like 38, 39 years old?
35: He's up there in age.
4: And he comes in and he was really good yesterday. So the special teams was good, obviously. What did we win by yesterday?
35: 7.
4: 7?
35: 23-16.
4: We don't have the special teams.
35: Or 23-16.
4: Yeah, 23-16.
35: Or 23-17. Yeah. No, 24-17.
4: If we don't get the, and we did, but if we don't get the special teams, Tutty, who knows? We might still, no.
35: I'm sorry, 23-16.
4: We wouldn't still be playing because they only play a 10-minute overtime and then they go to a draw. But we may have play to overtime there had it not been for Will and then for the special teams. The 56-yarder to put us back up by 7, right?
35: He had the one that made it 20-16.
4: Yes.
35: That was the important that one at the time.
4: That's right. That's correct. That's correct. That's what I meant.
35: Because Tampa Bay was closing.
4: Right. And then,
35: with our defense, obviously, there's a big difference between 4 and 1 point.
4: Yes. So that was the special teams. And then the special teams on the Price thing. And I have to admit, when I heard all the things about Price, and I'm like, everybody talks about how good this punt returner, kick returner can be, and they generally never pan out, but he's everything that he's been cracked up to be. He's really good. I'm hoping to see him more out at wide receiver. Kid's probably got a lot of confidence.
35: I liked him in the joint practices. I liked him in training camp.
4: The Minnesota fan market is not going to let McCarthy succeed. Let him turn into New York 9, New Jersey JJ, or Manhattan McCarthy. What if he becomes Manhattan McCarthy? What if it's like he becomes...
35: Do you think he'll talk about his alter ego when he gets to New York, or do you think he learned his lesson?
4: I think maybe he learned his lesson. Or maybe he'll say he's now Manhattan McCarthy. That's his new alter ego. I like Manhattan McCarthy. New Jersey JJ's good, and so is New York 9. I'm New York 9. I wish him nothing but the best. I really, do you, or do you, I do secretly go, because he failed here, I don't want him to be any good there, because that means we made a mistake. We made a mistake either. Here's how we made a mistake. We made a mistake by drafting him, or we made a mistake by trading him, right? Or
35: by not developing him properly.
4: Yes, exactly. Well, yesterday on the
35: He got Kwesi fired.
4: Yeah.
35: Now, if 9 does come out, and let's say he takes over for Jameis Winston and has a terrific season for the New York Giants, now you are going to start questioning KOC.
4: Yeah.
35: And even though, which is weird because they're 3-0 right now, to talk about questioning the head coach. But that's what will come next.
4: Yeah.
35: I would also like to say, I've been saying for 6, 7, 8 months that I thought J.J. McCarthy was going to get traded.
4: And I didn't think he would.
35: When you waited till this point to then trade him for a fifth round draft pick, why did you go through the charade this offseason of acting like there was a competition for the starting? It was just such a waste of time. You're obviously trying to prop up his sagging draft status and his ratings, and you just wasted developing Kyler Murray's.
4: Yeah, I think you're right. And when you said they were going to trade him, I thought you were crazy because I just didn't think there'd be any
35: crazy or
4: not psychotic.
35: Okay,
4: not wiping blood from the lips of one of your players and wiping it across your face crazy, but I just didn't think there'd be any interest because you saw was it the preseason game where he, like two or three times he had wide open wide receivers.
35: I was there at US Bank Stadium.
4: Yeah, and he was just throwing these rifle bullets like he was Mariano Rivera in the ninth inning. He's like, dude, it's called a little touch on the throws. So I just thought there'd be no interest in him, but apparently the Giants are desperate.
35: The more your receiver is open, the less of a bullet you need to throw
4: in. That's what
35: you give yourself a little bit of wiggle room for the receiver to get under it.
4: Yeah.
35: It's not complicated.
4: You know who is so underrated? Maybe he's not underrated. And, of course, he's got to have time like every other quarterback. Goff was brilliant yesterday.
35: When he has time, he's good.
4: He just... And the Gibbs guy, he was astonishing. But their problem is, if you could take the Lions offense and put it with the Vikings defense, you'd have the big game world champion. There'd be no doubt in my mind.
35: Yeah.
4: That's a really good offense.
35: You could take a lot of offenses in the league and put it with this defense, and you get a big game champion.
4: I think you're probably right. We'll take a break. We'll come back. And then Nolan Teasley, general manager, soon to be big game world champion, Minnesota Vikings, hastily arranged news conference. He generally doesn't speak on Mondays. He doesn't really talk at all, I don't think. But because of the trade, he will discuss the J.J. McCarthy trade. And then the head coach.
35: I felt like Kwesi never talked at all. So it's kind of nice of Nolan.
4: It is. And then 2:30 will be the head coach. So we'll take a break. Come back. One more hour to go on the Common Man program on the Fan.
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13: Okay, this is the one. 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
7: And he's not going to resign here. You might want to start looking for trade partners.
8: Or playing for 1 year because you think this could be the year with what you have right now with him, especially if you do get Larkin. I mean, let me ask you this. If you knew you were going to win a Stanley Cup right now with Hughes and then he was leaving, riding off into the sunset, and you'd lose him for nothing, or you'd rather get several good draft picks for him but not get the championship this year, which would you rather do?
7: Well, if you knew you were going to win a Stanley Cup, sure, but you never know you're going to win.
8: Well, no, I know.
7: Yeah.
8: But you're right, and if you trade him and get draft picks for him, you never know if you're going to win either.
7: If you let him go for nothing, I don't know if you're winning a Stanley Cup in this window after he's gone. Now, technically, they might have some cap space, right? I mean, Quinn's going to make up the $20 million, and the cap's going to go up, so you might be able to bring in somebody else in free agency to fill that void, but their current roster, combined with the lack of now assets they have, I don't know how they're going to position themselves to be winning the Stanley Cup.
8: Okay, sorry. I'm verifying hip cricket. You got to reboot hip cricket every 2 hours. In other words, the Brad, Sean, Bryant, Cave, and text line. Here's one. Maybe we can get a fifth-round pick for Quinn Hughes. The Vikings got a fifth-round pick for JJ. Maybe we can get a fifth-round pick.
7: I definitely think we can get a fifth for Quinn Hughes. I have no doubt about it. I think there would be lots of suitors for that.
8: Maybe could we get a couple of suitors? There's a lot of brothers out there. Could we get a couple of suitors for Quinn Hughes?
7: We've had suitors before.
8: Yeah, we have.
7: I don't know what's going on with that. It's a very weird situation to not hear anything on both sides, because even if Quinn had informed the Wild that he is not going to re-sign here, then I think it's in the Wild's best interest to seek out a trade and try to recoup as much of the first round trade assets you gave up for him. But if that were the case, I think we would have heard something of that. That news is going to leak at some point. We've heard nothing in that regard, so I don't know what it is, other than I,

0: still think it was maybe Quinn trying to wait out Dylan Larkin news.
1: I'm going to take the, I'm going to be in the minority there. I would say, even if he want, if he says, I'm not going to sign her, I'd still play this year with him. He's that good. If he's that good. He could elevate this team to a Stanley Cup contender. Because the picks are going to get
0: for him. They're a contender with him. There's no doubt.
1: So the picks you're going to get for him aren't going to get you that. I don't think.
0: This year.
1: And maybe never.
0: But it's on the GM of the franchise to look out for the future of the team as well.
1: Right. But the future is also now. My point is, if Hughes is
0: But even with Quinn Hughes, they still might be a center away to begin with.
1: But if he's that good that you gave up four for him.
0: He's very good.
1: Then you got to play the season with him.
0: I don't know if he can give up the assets they did for a year and a half of Quinn Hughes.
1: All right. I would. You know, because I'm, you know what? I'm a riverboat gambler. Maximum risk.
0: You're about to crap out.
1: You don't know that. Maximum risk, maximum profit.
0: It's definitely maximum risk.
1: Plus, you can trade him at the trade deadline. Can't you?
0: Well, they're probably going to be too good. Yeah, I have a hard time believing they're going to be a non-playoff team trade deadline.
1: Then you got the best of both worlds. You can play it to the trade deadline, and if it doesn't look like it's going to happen, you can trade him then. Because then there might be several teams that are going, that are so close, are going, work. You might get more for Quinn at the trade deadline than you would now. Here's another one for you. Did the organization fail Quinn Hughes, or did Quinn Hughes fail the organization? And then here's another one. This makes sense. If Hughes wants to go to free agency, why would anybody trade for him? It's a good question. If he really truly does want to play with his brothers in New Jersey and plans to sign with New Jersey as a free agent, why would any team trade
0: for him? Well, a team would trade for him as a rental.
1: But we've got him for a rental. Well, because if we trade him, what would we get in a trade? What would the Wild have to accept? Wouldn't you want a couple of number ones?
0: Well, you're not getting the four ones.
1: Well, even if you're getting a couple, what team would want to give up that for a rental? Because we're doing the same thing then. I say let's go forward. Let's just keep Hughes. If he wants to be traded, or if he's not going to re-sign, so what? We're going to go into the. We're all in. What's the thing in poker when you're a chip leader, you push them all into the middle of the table? We're all in.
0: Are we the chip leader?
1: Well, we're not, but I'm all in. Well, we're one of them right now. As we speak, with Quinn Hughes on the roster,
0: we're a big stack.
1: We're a big stack. We're a top five team. This one says, I agree with Common. That should be breaking news. Somebody actually agrees with me. Here's this one that says, there must be something on the table or it would be incredibly foolish to extend Guerin.
0: Well, they extended Guerin back in June.
1: Yeah.
0: Someone just reported it last week as if it was brand new news, but they extended him back in June.
1: If Quinn doesn't resign here, it's a massive blunder. Would you agree?
0: Well, I mean, you knew at the time. I wouldn't say it's a massive blunder if he doesn't resign. I think it's a massive blunder. If it's a massive blunder if he doesn't resign and you don't get anything for him. Then it's a massive blunder. You just lost, you know, the equivalent of four number ones, high-end prospects, and it's over and you got nothing out of it.
1: Where's Nolan? No Teasley yet?
0: Literally is jumping on as we speak.
1: Okay, here we go. Nolan Teasley.
2: All right, everybody hear me okay? All good? Vikings. All right. I appreciate your time today. Just wanted to take a couple of minutes and just address our decision to trade J.J. McCarthy to the New York Giants. Just start by saying that we have, as an organization, and then me personally, there's a responsibility to make decisions that we believe are in the best interest of the organization, of the Vikings holistically. And sometimes those decisions aren't easy, but you just have to recognize when a different situation or a new opportunity presents itself, that, you know, it has the opportunity to create better outcomes. Okay, so And that's really the foundation of the situation that we're going to discuss today. When the situation with the Giants presented itself, we spoke internally. That's coaches, myself, the personnel staff, ownership, everyone together. Just in terms of where we are and in terms of our roster, where it is currently. That includes the quarterback room, where the quarterback room is currently. And what we might want to do in the future, okay, moving forward. And ultimately, we came to the conclusion that this was the best path forward and the best decision for the Minnesota Vikings. A lot of belief in the entire quarterback room. We've spoken to that from the beginning. The goal was to build a deep competitive room. You know, we've spoken about Kyler's potential in this offense. Still looking forward to that, you know, coming to fruition. You know, and took some steps forward in that regard yesterday. Carson's ability to step in and win football games, and that's been proven. And then the other part of this is Max's development, and that continues to be really important to us as well. And so all of those things collectively allowed us to move forward with this. We still have a ton of respect for JJ. Appreciate his professionalism since I've been in this building, and even within this situation specifically, you know, sitting down and talking with him this morning, he's a pro. He's a great young man. He's a good person. He's a great teammate, and continue to believe that his story is not written in this league, and that he has potential to continue to grow and develop and make a difference in the National Football League. And, you know, that's really why I think you saw another team value him and have interest in bringing him on board. So with that, I'll open it up.
3: Are there ways that this move kind of moves made easier as a general manager when the guy wasn't your pick at 10th overall, where you can look more at the current value and be concerned with what the draft capital was to get him?
2: No, I mean, these types of decisions for me are never easy because the person is important, and I think he was an important person to this organization. I enjoyed my time getting to know JJ. I want the best for him, and I hope that he succeeds in the future.
4: Are you looking for another veteran quarterback? Are you entertaining the thought of bringing in another quarterback?
2: I wouldn't say anything is imminent. Again, I go back to the room, the depth that we created, and we like the room, you know, as it is.
5: Huh? That said, I mean, obviously you've already had one quarterback injury. I'm wondering, just from a numbers / depth / volume perspective, why you felt comfortable doing this, like, right now. I mean, obviously Kyler's back, but you've already seen it happen once, and just in terms of the comfort level of having four guys.
2: Yeah, a lot of the decisions that we make and that we're forced to make in football, we have to make in an instant, and we have to make it in a moment in time, as opposed to, you know, hypotheticals in the future. And so that's really reflective of this decision, was that we think it's in the best interest of the Minnesota Vikings right now.
6: When did the offer come forward that you decided you guys were going to pull the trigger on this one?
2: Yeah, I wouldn't speak to the specifics or timing or anything like that, but we got to a point this morning where we were comfortable with the return and decided to make the decision.
6: When did you guys first start to entertain offers or get calls on JJ?
2: There's been a lot of inquiries. I wouldn't say that there's... you know, there's necessarily been a lot of calls or offers necessarily, just inquiries, and then just recently it came together.
7: What changed from a month ago or so when you guys talked about the excitement of developing him to get to this point?
2: Yeah, nothing's changed. I still believe that he has ability and that you know, he's going to have an opportunity to go to New York and make a difference. It's just we got to the point where the return made sense for us now to get an asset that, in all honesty, is going to help us in the future, or it could help us this season. We don't know, you know. So to have another asset that can help us continue to build, because this, as the season and this roster, it's going to constantly evolve, and that's another – today's another example of that.
8: Well, how much sway or how much did you defer to Kevin just in making this specific decision?
2: Kevin and I are in lockstep, and we go through a process on any decision that we make that we're going to talk about, you know, how we're going to structure the practice squad this week, if we have to supplement the roster in any way. So anything big or small, we talk about it together.
8: Does the quarterback position change any aspect of those conversations?
2: No.
4: Did he ever request a trade?
2: He did not.
9: No, how much did you guys debate his age and him still being young, and the possibility that, you know, he may develop? And along those same lines, realistically, how much can a number three quarterback develop? How much practice time and reps?
2: I think that's fair. I think there's some truth to that. That eventually, in the way that the practice time and the off season is structured, the young players need to play to get better. So there could be some truth to that. That could make sense. Yeah.
9: With his age, was it the fact that he's only 23 and he's still relatively young? Did you guys debate that? That maybe you still have some.
2: I mean, that's all part of the discussion and part of the process. But the other part of it is that contracts aren't infinite either, and so you have to weigh everything. And then once you get to a point where it makes sense from a value standpoint, we had to discuss it internally as an organization, and it was the best decision for us today.
8: Nolan, how did you guys kind of settle on the fifth round being the requisite value?
2: That's going to be a longer discussion. But yeah, we felt like there's some comps out there, and it felt like there's a market there for that to make sense. And there's a lot of thought that went into that being the landing spot.
10: When you talk about JJ handling today well, also handling going from competing with Kyler for the top spot, then Carson, and then the number three, what would you say most impressed you about how he's handled not only going downwards that way in the organization, but today?
2: Because he just continued to work. He kept his head up. He showed up to work every day. I think there was instances that you could look on the sideline yesterday of him being a great teammate. And he didn't flinch or waver in that way. He just he tried to get better personally, but he also supported his teammates.
7: How did he take the news when you sat down to talk to JJ about the trade, Nolan?
2: I mean, I'm sure there's some emotions involved on his side, but he's a great person. I don't want to speak for him, but he handled it as a professional.
4: This puts you guys, though, in full quarterback mode for the future, because you've got a one-year deal with Murray, Carson Wentz, somewhat uncertain. I mean, there's a lot of things that are going to go into you guys having to procure, find, or develop a quarterback philosophy, I guess.
2: Yeah, I mean, I'm not sure if there's the question there.
4: I just wonder how you look at this big picture when you do it, because it's not just for this year, it's for next year and beyond.
2: Yeah, that's all taken into account. I can say with some confidence that we're going to have more than one quarterback, or more than two quarterbacks, or even three under contract and for next season. But right now we're focused on 2026, and this was a move that was in the best interest of us today.
5: Along those lines, and you mentioned Kyle earlier, I'm just curious, like, 1 game in 11 plays in, like, what your thoughts have been just seeing him on the field?
2: Specifically to Kyler?
5: Yeah,
2: I'm excited about his trajectory in this offense. You know, under the circumstances yesterday, I thought he played well. Played the majority of the game without Justin Jefferson, who's a pretty good player in this league. And that's a good defense on the other side of the football. It was on the road. I think it was his first complete game since November of 25. So, yeah, we're excited about the direction that he's headed for a lot of reasons.
8: You mentioned potential draft picks being used for the president. How active do you think you guys
2: We're going to try to be involved, and we've said this from the beginning. We're going to try to be involved in everything as much as possible to improve this roster for the present and for the future. And so we'll be active. You just won't always know about it.
5: Thanks, everybody.
2: Thanks, guys.
1: Yeah, there you go. 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J.J. McCarthy to the Giants for a fifth-round draft pick. We'll take a break. Short segment. We'll have to take another break. 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
13: Cloudy skies with a few peaks of sun this afternoon, with daytime highs approaching 71. Winds out of the southeast around 5 miles per hour. 54 tonight, partly cloudy skies. Slight chance for showers tomorrow. Highs level off around 70. Cloudy skies expected. Showers likely Wednesday and Thursday. From the Weatherology Weather Center, I'm meteorologist Paul Trombley on 99.3 The Fan, Winona. 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
1: Just rotating those guys in. They're fresh the entire game. They're each carrying it five times a game, six times a game. Let's say they carry it seven times a piece. Because there you go. That's 28 carries. That's a lot of carries right in a game. Just over and over and over again. The other team wouldn't know what to do. Here comes Henry again. What are we going to do there? Oh, here comes Mixon again. Oh, here comes Josh Jacobs again. Oh, here comes Saquon again. But we didn't want to do that. We wanted, you know what? We're going to load up on wideouts, and we're going to throw the ball all over the field. We're going to have a complicated offensive scheme. We're going to show people how you do when you throw the vertical passing game. North! But it didn't work out that way. How about this, Tennevee? Now, follow me on this for a second. Let's just say we trade. Who's the Hughes on New Jersey that's really good? Is that Jack?
0: Jack.
1: We trade Quinnesota for Jack. Jack comes here, and then Quinnesota waits. He plays 1 year for New Jersey, and then he signs here as a free agent.
0: I can't see New Jersey doing that, but that's a great thought. Well, I like the out-of-the-box thinking.
1: It's brilliant is what it is. You don't think that's going to happen, though?
0: Yeah. Just trying to figure out why New Jersey would do it.
1: Yeah, you're probably right. I still like the idea of it. So, someone asked the GM right away as we go to break here. He said, "Is it easier to trade a guy when he's not in your pick?" And there is some truth to that. It is sure. A little bit easier because
0: he doesn't have to hear all the questions.
1: Right. We do. We've seen it in the past where it probably happens with every franchise and every sport. You draft a guy, you got a reputation riding on, especially if it's a high draft pick like your first round pick. And so you probably sometimes you stick with a guy a little bit longer than you should. So they did.
0: All I know is they're doing what's in the best interest of the Minnesota Vikings organization over there.
1: 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We'll come back. Head coach, soon to be big game world champion Minnesota Vikings is next here on the Fan.
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1: So 5 minutes before they announced the McCarthy for fifth round pick to the Giants for a fifth round pick, I was telling one of the sales guys sitting around the Keurig. Here's KOC.
3: A ton of time with JJ over the last, you know, couple years plus. I care about him. I have tremendous respect for him as a player, a person. I've just had a chance to spend time with him, you know, this morning, which was emotional, and you know, our relationship means a lot to me. I believe it means a lot to him, and you know, was just really thankful to have that time, you know, one-on-one with him. You know, these situations are never easy. From a standpoint of being the head coach, you understand, you know, hard decisions in the NFL. I understand them firsthand, you know, going back a long way for me personally. But at the same time, it's always going to be about the relationship. It's always going to be about investing in all of these players so much and understanding that their families are involved with that. You know, you spend a ton of time, you ask so much of these players to commit their time and energy and so much of their being to our organization, and it's just never lost on you, you know, that commitment. And I think it, you know, I personally owe it to each and every one of the players on our roster to always stay true to that. But at the same time, you know, you understand the decisions in the NFL that have to be made in the best interest of the organization, and you have a responsibility, and that's where I credit Nolan throughout, you know, just really ever since Nolan arrived here, just, you know, his ability to handle situations with so much tact and thought, you know, always, you know, thinking forward you know, with his thoughts on building our team and building our team into the future, just really appreciative to continue to, you know, get to work alongside him and have him as such a pillar of leadership in our organization. But today's a tough day. I mean, obviously nothing about this changes the way I feel about JJ or the hopes I have, you know, for him. I think it's a, you know, I think it's a good opportunity in New York. And as I told him, I'll be, you know, pulling for him like crazy to see him go and do well and apply a lot of the things that we've talked about over, you know, his period of time here. You know, I know I speak for a lot of his teammates and definitely coaches alike in that regard. You know, moving forward, you know, we went into this offseason trying to have a deep quarterback room, not knowing, you know, how the scenarios would play out. I feel really confident in Kyler, Carson, and Max, and where those guys are at, where the room is at. You know, clearly, offensively, we've got to continue to mesh and improve. And there was, you know, some things we left out there yesterday. There were some other things we've got to do better. We got to coach better, and it starts with me. But I'm excited about the way our defense is playing. I'm excited about how we've played in the special teams phase, and I do believe we'll continue to grow and improve on the offensive side. But, you know, we got to start attacking it to reach the standards that we have for ourselves. And, you know, we've been talking about that as a group today, players and coaches alike. So, you know, it's great to be 3-0. It's great to be, you know, in a position to, you know, have a home game this week at US Bank Stadium. We've got to continue to improve on that phase as well as, you know, the expectation is improvement throughout our whole football team. We're trying to become the best team we can and be an ascending team throughout the season. But obviously so much of today is about JJ you know, the move that was made and more so for me, just about, you know, the relationship side and the personal side from that standpoint. Transitioning kind of to the injury updates, we did have the players in a little later. We got in a little bit after midnight last night, so it was a little later start for those guys today. Some guys are still going through medical, I do want to update. Josh Oliver does have a torn bicep, which will require surgery. So, you know, pretty unfortunate. You know, Josh has been a big part of, you know, what we do offensively, and it's not just going to be TJ, it'll be that tight end group as a whole. We're going to need to step up and fill that void. I did get some, you know, good news on Justin from a standpoint of it's, you know, an ankle sprain, avoided anything long term. And, you know, he'll really just, you know, it's just going to be about progressing throughout the week and where we can get him to from a standpoint of getting the swelling out and then what kind of work week he can have. You know, I was very encouraged to get that news today. And then I think the last one was just Chuck Demings does have a hamstring strain. He'll likely miss some time. Don't know how much that will be. Don't think it's a, you know, a significant hamstring strain, but for a mover like Chuck, probably going to miss some time.
9: Is wearing women's underwear part of your training?
10: How do you feel with JJ that you emptied the tank on everything that you could try to do to help him? Or, you know, do you, after he leaves, like, I wish I did this, or we could have done that?
3: Yeah, Don, I think the first part of that question is yes. I mean, you know, we tried to do everything we could, collaborate with a plan for amongst coaches, amongst, you know, everybody in this building to try to put him in position to develop and grow. And I do think, you know, I do think he did. I do think he did develop and grow. And I think he improved. I think he's improved this off season. But at the same time, you know, you're always going to look inward and look at it of, you know, circumstances. They are what they were and are, but what could we have done different? And JJ and I talked about, you know, that this morning of, you know, like, do I wish I took him out of that first preseason game earlier? Do I, you know, whatever it may be, like, that's where your mind goes, and I think it's a good question. And but at the same time, you know, his commitment to, you know, as you know, he's, you know, grown with it within this building, his impact, you know, I think with his teammates, and I think that's still been felt even as of recent, you know, whether it's Dallas Turner ending the game in Chicago and JJ's there, Jugg's punt return, Miles Price's punt return yesterday. You know, he is, you know, he's a great teammate. He's, you know, he's a great person, and he's, you know, and he's a talented young player. And we hope that we tried to do everything we could to help him. And as he attacks this next opportunity, you know, I'm going to be rooting for him.
15: Almost impossible for a third-team quarterback in the NFL to keep developing because you just don't get the reps that if you're at his stage, you got to be playing somewhere where you're getting lots of reps?
3: Yeah, I think, you know, I think nothing quite compares to playing, you know. And then when you look at a young quarterback, you know, especially when they first come into the league, ideally you'd love for them to be able to, you know, if you feel like they may need some more time or refinement, you'd love for them to be doing that in real time that first year where maybe somebody else is playing and they can be absorbing a lot of the things that person's going through, or, you know, the highs and lows of what it is to play quarterback as a young player in this league while also going out, you know, Wednesday through game day and working the time on task to try to steal it if they're not going to be in the game. But I do think there's relevance to that as far as the third quarterback goes, just when you're especially talking about, you know, once you've allowed guys to compete, training camp's over, now you're in the phase of trying to get ready for games and in-game week, you know, especially when you know, obviously Kyler lost a little bit of time 11 plays in. So you deal with it as it comes to you, but it's absolutely relevant, I think, that, you know, you're trying to do the best you can. And at the same time, you know, work off of a timeline where you wish you had just, you know, unlimited time. But at the same way, that's not the way it works at the same time.
16: Along that line, you had the quote that said organizations fail young quarterbacks before young quarterbacks for organizations. At the end of the day, you got a guy who was the 10th overall pick that only ended up getting 10 starts. How do you kind of reconcile that?
3: You know, I would say this, you know, there was a lot of context to that quote first and foremost. And I think, you know, a lot of what, you know, we put into this and JJ put into it, you know, there was some of that context was involved in that, making sure we were doing everything that we could, you know, under the circumstances. And that's where, to Don's question earlier, you think back on, you know, tried to do the best we could. And there's always going to be reflection on that. I think that's important. But at the same time, I think sometimes things, you know, don't work out how you envisioned or how you planned or how you hoped. And that doesn't change the intent. That doesn't change the work that got put into it by, you know, JJ himself, and what he's meant within, you know, this building. So, you know, since the time we first got him, you know, so, you know, I believe in the collective work that was put in. And I believe in, you know, I believe in JJ and the intent and the work that he put in. And this is just where we are today.
2: Haven't you thought enough about him to, you know, take him number 10 overall? Do you go back and think or reflect, was there some mis-evaluation during the draft process with him?
3: No, I think this. I mean, I think you, you know, you're in a position where we were going to add a quarterback, and we felt really good about the process that went into selecting him. We felt really good about, you know, the opportunity to develop him, you know, with the plan in place and having somebody at the time we felt strongly about, you know, playing in his first year, while also allowing him to compete, which he was doing that first year. But now I think, you know, we'll obviously use that experience, you know, moving forward, depending on, you know, the route we go, you know, at the position, you know, into the future. But the process itself and the amount of time studying tape and studying the prospects and coming up with a plan for draft day, all those things, you're always looking to refine that, and you're always looking to make sure you're, you know, trying to do the best you can to make the best decision you can in the moment. But yeah.
4: What did change or didn't work here, like from the confidence that originally existed? And then I think a couple months or shortly after he got hurt at the start of 24,
3: yeah,
4: you talked about we found our franchise QB. What sort of shifted in that time period to go from being that confident to now him being with the Giants?
3: Yeah, well, I think a lot has happened since then, you know, including just, you know, I believe that quote came in the, you know, the morning after, the day after the diagnosis that he would likely, you know, his 2024 season would be over. Lots transpired there, a lot's transpired since with our team, our organization. But I at the time when I said that, it was absolutely off of the belief that you have not only in what he had demonstrated from a, you know, being made of the right stuff and just the impact he had had on the building and, you know, the raw physical talent, you know, I was very encouraged and I still think JJ, has a bright future in this league. And, you know, but the context of that versus today, you know, is probably, there's a lot more that goes into that than just me being able to answer it, you know, right now. But totally respect the question and wouldn't change anything I said in the moment, and would love to be able to go back and change some of the circumstances that maybe hindered our ability to see it through the exact way you would want to, you know, get, you know, help him reach his potential as fast and as early as possible within the timeline to also be coincide with us winning and what's best for the organization.
4: Does this, how can I put this? Does this scare you guys off a bit, though? Because, I mean, look, like we see Drake May now struggling. The young quarterback development in this league is very difficult.
3: Yeah. And
4: when you look at that, does this change your reflection, thought process, Kevin, on drafting a quarterback as opposed to getting an established one?
3: Yeah, I think it's a great question, but I also think, you know, you know, just the timelines that we have to work off of, both from a expectation standpoint, you know, of being a first-round pick in the National Football League, are either because of how it's gone for others, or in on both sides of it, success, early success, and then, you know, a temporary kind of reaction to a guy's play. Like, that's just the business at that position, and we're all in. I don't think you can let it affect, you know, the long-term process, especially, you know, feeling so good about, you know, the alignment within Noel and his staff, our coaching staff, you know, just our organization as a whole. I think, you know, if that's the route, once the evaluations and the process continues to, you know, to the previous question, you continue to try to evolve it and make it the best you possibly can, so that when you do have an opportunity, you know, you can be confident to not only turn in that card and make that pick, but then do everything required. And you're always doing things off of previous experiences and trying to apply it in a good way where you personally and collectively as an organization get better. And this is certainly one area where, you know, if and when we do that, you know, my hope is we're prepared, and we're prepared to, you know, hopefully wherever we could. And that's part of a lot of these guys all have good questions today. But a lot of the aspects of it, you're going to want to just continue to apply everything. You know, it's just like anything. I told our offense this morning, I said, you know, what we could be potentially, and what we could be potentially is definitely out there for us. But we got to do, we got to look inward, and we got to, you know, clean up some things, and we got to be more consistent. And you're always just evolving and changing based upon the previous experiences. And I think that applies in this circumstance. However we move forward, that'll absolutely apply. Yeah, Ken.
2: Along those lines, like, I mean, obviously you're privy to more inside than we are, but 10 games and 250 passes or so, like, how do you sort of reconcile that that's enough to have seen, at least in game situations, to make this the best thing for the organization?
3: Well, I think it's, you know, going back to, you know, Nolan and his staff, I think it's a decision made in the moment based upon the information that we have, based upon, you know, the amount of time you see out in front to work with the player, and at the same time what we feel might be a move that ultimately, you know, you only make this move if you feel like it's in the best interest of the organization. And a lot goes into that, you know, that a lot of information, like you said. But at the same time, this was the decision that was made, and, you know, confident that, you know, and the guys we have in the room, Kevin, and ultimately confident that, you know, this decision is going to be the right one.
5: Kevin, when you're looking at bringing in a young quarterback and getting them developed in this offense, I guess, what did you learn from that process in terms of a guy coming in from college, you know, not having played in something perhaps with this amount of command and complexity at the quarterback position? What kinds of things would this inform for the next time through?
3: Yeah, I think there's definitely, you know, there's definitely some things that just the game is different. You know, the spacing's different. The, you know, how you evolve, being able to apply certain skill sets and traits, you know, it's something that is required. And then at the same time, I think, you know, you want to be able to maximize the time. You know, to the earlier question, the off seasons, you wish you had a year round process, but I'm sure the NFLPA would fight me on that. But I do think it's something that we've talked about, and, you know, I've obviously spent a lot of time thinking about if the ultimate goal is to win, how do we evolve and shape what we do to put our team in the best situations to have success, and at the same time to try to answer some of the questions that you need to answer in a very finite amount of time, especially when there's been some repetition maybe lost, you know, from injury or from, you know, some of the circumstances that did arise, you know, since selecting JJ. You know, it's that timeline doesn't change as far as the time you have them, and you're trying to answer the question. Ultimately, you know, can we see what the truest and highest potential is within the timeline that's presented, not the one that you necessarily would choose going into the whole thing?
2: How tricky was this? What you were trying to walk, because you have a roster that's built to win now. You have owners that said they want to win now, so it seems like the runway's pretty short for a rookie quarterback or a young quarterback to come in and be developed as fast as he needs to be for a team that's built to win now. How tricky is that?
3: Well, it's you know, I don't want to say it's not ideal, because for it to be ideal, you know, you're picking in the top two or three picks in any given year. And I kind of went into this kind of knowing we would never do that. So you are trying to thread the needle a little bit of trying to select a player you think can, you know, change your organization at such an impactful position, but also not necessarily having, you know, the type of previous season that it's the wrong words to say, that sets you up to select that player and not have to, you know, move mountains or have other teams complicit in that said plan. So I think it's, you know, it's something that you want to continue to always have the best possible team you have and you can have, and a coaching staff that's going to do what's required to win a game each and every Sunday. I mean, we're having this conversation sitting here this morning 3-0, and you know, that's we're going to always try to win every opportunity we have and put together a roster that can win. And then this is obviously a huge part of it, a huge position to help you get to where you want to go as an organization in the end. So you're going to try to do it the best you can under the circumstances that you're in. And that speaks to Judd's question on the evaluations, Don's question on development. It's all part of it, and I do think it's a valid part of it, and something that I wouldn't want any other way. That, you know, we think we should win. We think we should win here. We think our fans deserve it. We think our ownership deserves it, and most importantly, our players in that locker room need to know that we're always out to win, regardless of you know, long-term visions are great, and I think you need them. And we've got the leadership that has that, but at the same time, I want to make sure that the day to day, the hour to hour, minute to minute, we're trying to win every football game we play, and that's never going to change.
6: Do you regret doing the competition in the summer, given this outcome, given where the offense is and, you know, in Kyler's development is right now?
3: No, I don't. I felt like it was massively important for JJ, for his development, for his commitment that he made from the time the season ended last year. And I'm so, you know, appreciative of he was all in. And, you know, both players, we brought Kyler here, we brought Carson back. We had, you know, obviously Max in the room. But there was a very, I thought it was critical that both players, you know, felt the urgency of having the opportunity to be the starting quarterback of the Minnesota Vikings, and I think there was a lot of benefit to that. Look, we've seen Kyler play 11 snaps in one game and played against a good defense on the road yesterday. There's a lot of things that beyond Kyler that we need to improve, including myself, and we're going to do that, and we're going to continue. We're going to ascend as an offense. I do believe that, Kevin. I believe in our guys. I believe in where we can get to as a team, and I just love the fact that collectively we're able to come together and find a way to win football games during a time that I didn't expect early on in the season to, you know, the hope is you kind of come out of the gates on fire and in all three phases, but to navigate this time and specifically playing under where I think we can be as an offense for a multitude of reasons. You know, injuries are never going to be an excuse, never will be. But we've dealt with some things here early on. We have to coach better, we have to play better, and we have to, you know, use every moment, practice, meeting, walkthrough, to start seeing some of that consistency, because the most important thing, as we've learned over a few years here, is not only these September, October wins, but I want to be an ascending football team. At the right times to, you know, I think this team has a lot of potential. And I think we can go compete and win a lot of games. Every week is hard in this league. They all are. But I'm very, very encouraged by some of the things I'm seeing on tape that I think are correctable, controllable, pre-snap and post-snap that I think we can get to. And we got to go to work, and I'm excited to do it. Thanks, guys.
1: So it would have been simpler to say, he no longer fits our long-term plans, and we wish him well in his future endeavors. That's all you have to say. And then if they ask another question, say, we wish him well in his future endeavors, and then say, our evaluation process was flawed. We thought he was going to be the guy. He wasn't. Hey, we screwed up.
0: We done messed up.
1: Yeah, just say you messed up. And then when they say, don't you think you might not have wanted to do that? Seifert tried to ask the question nicely. Could have just said, what was that nonsensical stuff about a competition for the first-string quarterback? That's how he could have asked it, but he said, hey, do you think maybe... Nope. And the coach thought about it for a second, and then he said no. And because I think he thought better than to... You just can't, I guess... It's like I'm the only major market radio talk show host in the country who can admit when I'm wrong, which is not very often, but when I'm wrong, I can say I am.
0: Human beings in general don't admit they're wrong anymore. Just, no.
1: You know, we screwed up. We're moving on. And there you go.
0: And KOC will be back with PA at 11 a.m. tomorrow.
1: Ooh, okay.
0: Not to mention, you get to hear from the bloody PJ Fleck at noon. So back-to-back football coaches.
1: Hey, there you go.
0: On the fan.
1: Should be good. Tenby, thanks for having me.
0: Hey, great job.
1: You as well. We enjoyed our visit. Great job in the montages today, especially the short notice. Please don't go. We're back tomorrow at 1 o'clock. Big Ticket JG there next. Enjoy the rest of your day.

0: And good night, folks. And good night, Mrs. Calabash. Wherever you are.
1: 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You like that?
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9: Was there's black and there's white, and in between is mostly gray. 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Now, gray is a tough color because it's not as simple as black and white. 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
0: 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We welcome you back to a very special Monday edition of a Friday Football Beast. I mean, this is going to be as footballish as you could possibly get on a Monday. You start with the obvious. The Vikings are undefeated.
2: 3-0.
0: They are 3-0 for Mike Yo.
2: Two road wins.
0: Defense continues to confound offensive coordinators everywhere. Unfortunately, the offense is confounding the Vikings offensive coordinator and maybe a few others as well. And that might mean there's a bit of an asterisk to it, but 3-0 is 3-0. There's that. There's Viking talking points playing off of that. And then there's the news that broke earlier today. I was on my peaceful walk when I heard Nordo, PA, turn it over to Nordo, who had the breaking news that nine is done in Minnesota. Traded to the New York Football Giants, or I believe a fifth-round draft choice. Is that correct?
2: I thought it was a couple fives.
0: You did?
2: I thought I heard someone on the fan say a couple fives, but I'll pull up ESPN.com.
0: Yeah, I think it's... Well, my information was it was a single five, but maybe you have sources that know more than I do, which wouldn't be the first time.
2: So
0: that's
2: one
0: for sure.
2: Five.
0: Yeah, so one five.
2: Fifth 2027.
0: Round. So let's go back a bit. Now that the ink is dry on Nine's run in Minnesota, to acquire him in the first round of the National Football League draft, what year was that? 2024.
2: Yep. Coming off a national title.
0: We gave up the 11th pick in that draft, a fourth round pick, and a fifth round pick to move up to get him. We also, by the way, out of fairness, we got a seventh-round pick in return. And now, all we get back, not that long after, is a number five.
3: Excuse me?
0: What will be your favorite nine moment in Minnesota? And I'll ask the cosmic question. Did we fail nine? Or did nine fail us? The Jackals tried to get the head coach to go down that road. He word saladed it. He wouldn't bite. There was a way for him to, I think, acknowledge it without necessarily having to surrender that this makes him a horrible coach. But I'm not in that position. It's easy for him, I'm sure, to feel defensive at a time like this, even though we know none of it is his fault. It's all Kwesi Adofo-Mensah's fault. Although I don't think the name came up today. We'll hear about some of that too. Bradshaw and Brian KFAN text line is open at 64686. Guardsy produces the show. My name is Dan Barrero, former Inkstain Wretch, newspaper of the Twin Cities. And it's fair to say, Guardsy, we learned today, what was confirmed today basically was that some things are not easily correctable. Some things are clearly not. And what's funny about that old Christian Ponder quote, which we play all the time, the soundbite, is you heard it late in the news conference right here on The Fan from the head coach talking about the current condition of the offense. Now, I was tempted to go with what a lot of listeners suggested. They thought yesterday's offensive performance called for great moments in a kick-ass offense. Lord knows there was material for three or four. We could have done one each day all week.
2: Yeah, we still might.
0: But my hesitation there was we did win the game. Not sure the offense had a lot to do with it, but we did win the game. So even I have some scruples when it comes to one of our favorite bits, great moments in a kick-ass offense. Now, I'm not saying we don't allude to it in one of our Vikings talking points, but that's very different than when we do the great moments of kick-ass offense or defense. It's obviously stating the obvious, or the opposite, as in there were no great moments in this kick-ass offense, or there were no great moments in this kick-ass defense, and then you put together a series of plays, lowlights, and then we distribute them, and you play them throughout the show, coming in or out of breaks, correct?
2: Yes.
0: And I don't think we're 3-0, so I didn't necessarily think we needed to go there. But it's a big day when you make this move. It's ironic it comes on the heels of being undefeated and 3-0, despite the fact that you have no discernible offense right now. There is nothing discernible that I do not identify a professional offense at all through three games. And that's with now, how many different quarterbacks have we used? Well, I guess this is Wentz and...
2: Two.
0: And Kyler Murray.
2: Yep.
0: So, the timing's weird, but when... You got to remember this. And I know Vikings apologists don't want to hear about, why are we still talking about that guy? Wasn't even second string anymore. He's third string. We're 3-0. Why are you still talking about him? Well, because he's worth talking about. You can pretend it doesn't matter. You can pretend it's no big deal. It's the highest the Vikings have ever drafted a quarterback in their history. J.J. McCarthy. Undeniable. So when 2 years later, it's, we got to do what we got to do, even though it may well have depended largely on the change in the general manager's chair, that might have had a lot to do with it. Might have actually made it a lot easier for Nolan Teasley to be the guy to pull the trigger, because he doesn't have to live with the shame of miscalculating this player to the extent that the Vikings clearly did. And he can say, guys, I feel bad for you, but we got to do what we got to do. Right. And easier for me to do it, because I don't have, my ego is not going to take a bruising, right?
2: I just got a nice long contract
0: exactly
2: to come here.
0: I've got the advantage in that sense of, it's easier for me to say, let's move on with the rest of our lives. Maybe not so easy for KOC. Now, as recently as yesterday, I mentioned again, I'm glad we did talk about it, because I said, you know, as much of the speculation has seemed kind of reckless and maybe even borderline made up about the New York Giants' interest in perhaps acquiring J.J. McCarthy, there was a new ESPN report involving several of their best investigative writers, when I say investigative writers, their daily grind writers, basically saying that the Giants were doing their due diligence on researching him and whether it might be someone they could be interested in acquiring. That looks pretty good now, because the next day the Giants have made the move. Now, I'll admit, my surprise was, my skepticism about the Giants being the team was a belief that if the Giants do believe, as several have said, that we got a pretty good team, we think we can make maybe a playoff run this year. If you believe that, my assumption is, if you lose Jackson Dart, you want a veteran player at quarterback, one who may not be great, may not even have the potential upside of J.J. McCarthy, if you want to believe in him still long term, but who might be ready to just, you know, pick up the torch and take off from the Statue of Liberty. You know what I'm saying? I thought, well, even if you like McCarthy, to me, that makes more sense as a long term project, because if you just throw him into the fast lane, we saw how that went a year ago. And you might recall that it wasn't good. A year ago, it did not go real well. Our guy finished in old-fashioned quarterback rating among quarterbacks, 35th. And
2: how many teams are in the NFL? 32,
0: right? Yeah.
2: Okay.
0: He finished 35th. And then if you care about QBR, he finished 27th.
1: A lot of things that are easily correctable.
0: He was awful. But my assumption was, again, there might be somebody interested, but you're not going to ask him to walk in. Now, maybe they don't intend for that. But it seems weird, counterintuitive to go, well, you assume Dart's coming back next year. You assume you've liked his promise. He's a young quarterback, right?
2: Very.
0: You want two young quarterbacks? I don't know. I can't get into any of the Harbaugh's head. You know who probably could? Tom Crean. Bumper-to-bumper regular.
2: That's true.
0: Because he's related to all of them and feels strongly about them, too. But the bottom line is, when 2 years later, whether it's new people in charge or old people in charge, you are willing to accept a fifth-round draft choice for the player you coveted to the degree that you did, It's absolutely a major story. It's undeniably a major story, at least you could say for a day, right? Has to be at least for a day.
2: Absolutely. This was the guy. This was our guy. It's crazy. I can't believe that we're here. I can. I know why.
0: Yes.
2: But it's unbelievable to think that this is actually where they are.
0: I'm the same. I sort of feel the same way, even though we can't say that. Well, let's go back to the beginning real quick here. I know we have to stay on schedule because we've got an outstanding guest lineup today. But, I mean, look at, you want to do the, everybody's doing it, the AI praise, according to AI, by KOC, when we acquired him, right? When we first got him. Just basically, at one point said, we've got our franchise quarterback. Now, he doesn't like the context of that now. He thinks that's a little bit unfair. It came after the injury, et cetera, et cetera. You can go through all that if you'd like. But almost everything was about not just how good he was at the quarterback position, but how much of a leader he was as well. There was this feeling that they didn't discourage, that he's going to be able to walk in. He's going to be able to walk in fast. And ultimately, that is what largely led to his demise. And frankly, the number one reason we will never know, at least here, what McCarthy might have as a pro quarterback is the way they handled him in that sense. That's where they failed him, I think, is it, now, he may wait five more years and find out he's no better, and then we have the answer to the question. But he wasn't ready to do the job last year. They failed at evaluating him properly to that extent. And now he's a number three quarterback. So, as many people have said, in fact, I think Teasley said it today in the presser on the Fan. Young players need to play. But if you're number three here with this roster, you're not going to get a chance to do it. How did he fall to three? He fell to three because they mishandled him as badly as they did last year. And nine also has some responsibility because he did not, you could say, take advantage of whatever that opportunity might have been. So that's the combination. But it's, like I said, I mean, we got to be honest. You and I have to be honest about this, too, because we openly laughed on the radio about all the Sean Payton subterfuge about, well, we got scared, so we moved up because we were afraid Payton was going to leapfrog us and draft him. And then the story out of Denver was Payton had no interest in nine. He wanted Knicks all along, and I poo-pooed it. We'll never really know.
2: Yeah.
0: But the fact of the matter is, we weren't as smart as we thought we were. I wasn't. I was way too high on, oh, these guys, Bo Nix. And I'm not trying to anoint Bo Nix into a first-string Hall of Famer, but the fact of the matter is, we don't look as an organization, the Vikings organization, anywhere near as smart as it was. Oh, you just got to go up and this is the guy. We wanted Drake May, although that's probably looking good right now that we didn't get him on the basis of how he played again yesterday.
2: Yep.
0: But the fact is, we got to move up, and this is the guy we got to get. And we all praised it, and we all mocked. I did. The whole Denver situation, whether anybody was bamboozled or anybody was flummoxed, we have to hold ourselves accountable for that.
2: Yeah, we got to take the pelf.
0: And again, the best organizations don't wallow in a screw-up. At some point, they have to be willing to take the heat and say, we're going to get hammered, but we're not going to pretend that a guy's got more in him than he does, so let's move on the way the 49ers did. In my heart of hearts, if I'm being honest, I'll stand by my position that I had not given up on McCarthy.
2: Me neither.
0: And we'll find out who ends up being right, but I thought it was too early. I did not want to give up a fifth-round choice does nothing for me. I think I said sarcastically, give me a one or a two, and then I'll trade him. And obviously, knowing you weren't going to get anything close to that, which was my way of saying, don't trade him. Because here's the other thing. If he was as good a citizen as they're claiming he's been ever since the demotion, what reason do you have for moving on him? You know what I'm saying? Why? It's like, he wasn't, by all accounts, he wasn't disrupting anybody. Now, that story might be, get leaked behind the scenes, which would be really gutless if it's true, because publicly, what are they saying? They're saying he couldn't have been, both of them, Teasley and the head coach, saying he couldn't have been more professional through this period, correct? Now, did anybody ask the key question, though? I don't expect either of them would have answered, but did anybody say, how did you guys feel about the fact that McCarthy supposedly did not feel comfortable playing in that preseason game? It's a perfectly legitimate question. Did that question get asked?
2: I didn't hear it, but I was doing talking points and listening to it at the same time. So if it did, I missed it.
0: All right, let's do this. Let's get a late first break in. Bradshaw and Brian KFAN text line is on fire. 64686. How weird is it? You got a 3-0 team, and we're talking about failure. But they chose to do it today, and it needs to be covered today. Too big a story to ignore, so we won't. Outstanding guest lineup. Details to come.
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4: Cloudy skies with a few peaks of sun this afternoon, with daytime highs approaching 71. Southeasterly winds, 5 to 10 miles per hour. Partly cloudy skies tonight, lows around 55. Slight chance of rain showers tomorrow. Daytime highs approaching 70. Cloudy skies expected. Rain showers likely Wednesday and Thursday. From the Weatherology Weather Center, I'm meteorologist Paul Trombley on 99.3 The Fan, Winona. 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
0: I got to be honest. I thought neither presentation, the general managers, the head coaches, was effective today at all. How do either of them say with a straight face that it was all about building the deepest quarterback room possible? How is this still the deepest possible quarterback room? There's no way to. And I know you're a big Brosmer guy, and they complimented Brosmer. And I'm not here to say I'm never interested in Brosmer being considered again either, but what are we talking about? And for me, on top of it, when it comes after a decidedly mediocre start to Kyler Murray's run here.
2: Yeah, that was tough.
0: Decidedly
2: yesterday.
0: Mediocre start. I'm holding on to every possibility. And again, it sounds now like I'm sticking up for JJ as a guy who's been pretty critical of him, but I don't think that's a contradiction. One thing is to be critical of the way he's played and of the way the team, quite frankly, threw him to the wolves early last season. But another is to say, well, what's the point of trading him for nothing in the middle of the season? You have no concept of who your starting quarterback is right now. Well, you know who he is out of necessity, but he hasn't established anything. And you have no concept of who is going to be your starting quarterback next year. Kyler Murray's under a one-year deal. We all presume that if he's great, they'll be willing to sign him long-term, but maybe that is more problematic than you think. Maybe he starts getting outlandish. Maybe they're not pleased enough with him to do it. So, no, I don't understand it. Or maybe the better way to put it is I wouldn't have done it. So, to me, there's got to be either something else behind the scenes.
2: That's got to be it.
0: Or it's just we don't. It's an eyesore for us because every time people say the name, it's a reminder that we failed him or he failed us and we spent draft capital and promised everybody that we had our franchise quarterback now and he's not that and we just want to clear the room of that so that subject doesn't have to come up anymore. Doesn't make any, I don't understand it.
2: I mean, really what it tells me is that they felt like, for whatever the reason, the stuff that happened last year, the nine stuff, the gritty stuff, the not playing in the preseason stuff, maybe that was a part of it, maybe it wasn't. I don't know that the relationship was beyond repair. And they said, we just got to go.
0: And they're...
2: Which is a failure, obviously.
0: It is a failure because what we have to remember is, in the end, if that's their... If they have evaluated that the relationship is beyond repair... And or we don't think we can get enough out of him. You can be criticize the player, but they took him. They built him up. They selected him. And then, as I said, kind of forced themselves into having to make him the guy, anoint him the guy last year. And let's not forget, because I'm not going to forget it. The head coach has had this epiphany about the ground game and playing a little different and not worrying about looking ugly, just win, baby, basically. Why didn't he have that epiphany when McCarthy was playing his first few games at the quarterback position.
2: Right.
0: Right? I mean, why didn't he have that? That's when the epiphany needed to happen. And so I think that his fingerprints are on it. I'm not going to say that explains the horrible inaccuracy and some of the other decisions that McCarthy made, but I don't think you can separate the two as cleanly as probably KOC wanted to as he tried to talk himself out of this thing. By the way, guest lineup, we've got Blake Cashman coming up. He's supposed to call in probably about 4 minutes. He's, of course, now become our player regular this season. Another strong game for Cashman, another strong defensive performance for the Vikings, who needed pretty much every bit of it. He is scheduled for, as I said, in 3 or 4 minutes. In addition, Rich Gannon is going to join us at 4. He is always candid. I'm very curious to see what he thinks about the Vikings. Not necessarily another evaluation of the quarterback, but more of why now is it a mistake to punt for virtually nothing this early? Or does he buy the sometimes you got to clear the room of that history? Gannon is at 4. In addition, today, Alec Lewis is at 5:30. Is that correct?
2: Correct.
0: Ben Lieber is scheduled for 5 o'clock. So we got a very full lineup and a lot of reaction going, not just to the quarterback trade, but also the Vikings victory once again over, as I said, the Tampa Bay Bucks. Ultimately, another very strong performance from our defense. Not going out much of a limb there, am I?
2: It was tremendous. Baker's slippery now. He's hard to bring down. I know one of the talking points is about the sacks and wreaking havoc, and eventually they knocked him out of the game.
0: I think Cashman knocked him out of the game.
2: Yeah. Yes, he did.
0: Our next guest.
2: By the way, the other Vikings news of the day.
0: Yeah.
2: Because they did play this without Justin Jefferson for most of it.
0: That's important.
2: He apparently has an ankle sprain, but the imaging was good and avoided anything long term, and there's a chance that he'll play Sunday against Miami.
0: Here's the bad news that's probably going to be sneakily underreported because the player is not a superstar name. Josh Oliver, bicep, and undergoing surgery. So does that mean he's automatically out for the season? A torn bicep sounds bad.
2: They're terrible.
0: And what has to be remembered is over the course of time he's been here, now more than ever, he was being used in this vaunted new ground game, right? He's been a bigger and bigger part. I think the stat I saw today is he was on the field for like close to 60% of our snaps. Now you could say, well, is that necessarily a good thing or a bad thing on the basis of what we saw? Well, fact is, obviously the running game has been good at least through part of the early part of the season and was important to reestablish. So he's, I can't even imagine my assumption is a torn bicep hurts badly.
2: Yeah.
0: Maybe it's like an Achilles and it doesn't, but it sounds awful. A torn bicep.
2: How does that even happen?
0: I don't know. Oh. Does somebody like take a bite out of his arm? Is it, how do you get a torn bicep?
2: I think a lot of times it's somebody just runs through it. Literally. I heard someone describing it on the radio a week or so ago, a defensive player. They were actually talking about trying to tackle Adrian Peterson way back in like his rookie year and said they put the arm out, he just ran right through it. And basically that just snapped his bicep.
0: Oof.
2: So it can happen like that. It's horrible to even describe.
0: Yeah.
2: And he said he knew it immediately. And even the trainers were like, well, let's go take it. He's like, no, my bicep is torn. I felt it. I won't even say what he said because it is graphic or it can be graphic.
0: Right.
2: So people know is the point. And it's very, very painful. Or at least I would assume it's very painful.
0: Is it silly for me to suggest that if the Vikings starting quarterback had looked brilliant yesterday, it might have been easier for me to swallow making this move when they did it? I mean, it shouldn't matter.
2: Yes.
0: But the cosmetics of it are part of the problem. I mean, nothing has been established at the position. It doesn't mean it can't be, but nothing has been established at this position yet. Nothing. Here's the best Kyler stat. Single safety look. You're a big single safety guy.
2: Yes.
0: Did you see his numbers?
2: No.
0: This is, I think, via Gesling through one of the wonk websites. 6 for 22 for 18 yards and an interception and 3 sacks facing a single safety.
1: A lot of things that are
0: now, you'd like to think logically, a single safety. Well, wait a minute. that means there must be, there's got to be passing lanes all over the place, right? That's not a good, none of it was effective. And you could make the argument that on at least one of the two long passes to Addison, he got bailed out by his receiver.
2: Yes.
0: Which is not illegal.
2: Right.
0: They help always good, they can help good quarterbacks too. But, man, there was nothing there where you go, oh, I kind of get the thread of why we had to do what we had to do and why we figured, well, we might as well go and get him. I saw none of that. I didn't see any urgency to it. I saw, by the way, the shot clock down to like zero almost every time you went to the line of scrimmage. Mm-hmm. So we'll see where that goes.
2: And the body language, by the way, of everybody else was not great while all that was going
0: on. No, that's true.
2: We'll talk about that later.
0: You're right about that, 100%. I think the hotline is ringing now. Maybe we're better off keeping the conversation to defense and special teams. But Grant, I got to believe, well, maybe we'll talk to our next guest about that. Blake Cashman is calling in as we speak. He is our weekly Viking contributor to the Bumper to Bumper program day after Vikings games. Questions, Bradshaw and Bryant KFN text line is open at 646-86. And Blake now joins us via the Kinetico Water Systems hotline as we speak. You're a familiar, thank you for the time again. You're familiar, I'm assuming, with the name Bud Grant.
17: Of course.
0: Legend, right? I mean, you know that. You're one of us. I mean, you know all of that. And I'm thinking, as I'm watching yesterday's game, and really the whole start of the season for you guys, Bud would love this team. Because Bud loved what? Well, I mean, it's not like he never had good offenses, but he loved defense, and he loved special teams. And I don't think enough can be said in either area so far during this young season. What do you think?
17: Yeah, I think, for starters, our special teams showed up big for us. They played a lot of snaps, and obviously Jug took one to the house and touched paint, which is a game-changing play. I think if you look at the statistics there, when you have a punt return that goes for six, your chances of winning go up like 78%,
0: yeah,
17: or something like that. So that's a huge play in the game. Honestly, we've been waiting on him to do that. We knew that was coming, but, whenever there's big plays on special teams, they're game changing plays. So that was huge.
0: No question. And of course, the week before you get the blocked field goal, massive play, which Bud used to get up. Matt Blair, one of the great, special teams, a kick blocker in history. And it's a sneaky, it tends to get not reported as much as because we're all fixated, or many of us, with offense and defense, right? And we learn over and over again, like the stat you just laid out, the importance of special teams in the end becomes just as big as either of those areas. Defensively, here's my toss-up question for you. Going in, how did the plan differ this week with Mayfield compared to what it might have been last week facing Caleb Williams?
17: Well, like I think I said earlier in the week, we had a lot of respect for Baker's mobility in the pocket, his ability to extend plays. He makes tremendous plays off schedule, off rhythm. And I felt like we did a good job. I think, what we didn't do as good of a job is kind of throttling down at the point of attack when we could make the tackle on Baker. I know I had a couple of them. He's elusive guy. He's patient there and makes his moves at the last second. So we definitely, I felt like, left some sacks out there. But in terms of creating pressure, discomfort in the pocket, getting quarterback moved off the spot, I thought we did a great job there.
0: You did. I mean, and again, it's easy for me to say, watch it on TV. But what I can see, and I'm not sure, maybe you guys can pick this up too in the building or right in front of him, but there were so many shots. And Mayfield's a tough guy. I'm not saying he ever is going to quit playing. He is competitive, as you well know. But I saw a number of times, man, there was a look in his face like, wow, I don't know what we try now. I don't even know where we go with this thing. And I assume if you're a defensive player, that's part of what you're looking for. If you can have that take that kind of toll mentally on a QB, that's a big step.
17: Absolutely. I think, that's a big part of really just Flo's scheme. He wants to create a lot of confusion, stress, frustration. And when you can get your opponent feeling that way, a lot of times it creates opportunities for, you know, us as defensive players to make big plays, whether it be pressure, sacks, TFLs, taking the ball away. There's plays to be had out there. But, you know, again, when you're playing a competitive, good quarterback and offense like the Tampa Bay Buccaneers, you have to be able to do that and withstand it play after play and drive after drive.
0: Did you guys, I don't have the stats in front of me. Do you feel like, obviously the numbers going into that game in terms of blitz was historic for B-Flow with your defense. Did you guys blitz as much in this game as you had previously? Did you counter it, go a little bit different way? Well, how much did you guys blitz yesterday? Do you know?
17: I don't know the exact number off the top of my head, but I feel like it was right in the ballpark of what it usually is. I think we made some good adjustments too in the second half, kind of IDing what they were trying to do with protection, what they were trying to do, with their routes to attack our coverage. And so collectively with the coaches and the defensive players, making those adjustments and, kind of continuing to accelerate and play better football as the game went on is a key reason why we were able to pull that one out with a victory.
0: I got a text coming into the booth from the 602 area code. Is that Arizona, RZ? I don't remember where 602 is. And he asks an interesting question of you. This is what he texted in. When you hit a player who gets injured from it, how do you feel? Bad or that's the game? I think he's probably referring to the dislocated thumb play where you're pouncing on Baker and he ends up, I think, dislocating the thumb during that contact. How do you process a play like that?
17: Well, it's just part of the game. Baker is trying to do what a good competitive quarterback is going to do and extend the play and try to find a man downfield, especially with, the game on the line, honestly. And I'm trying to do my best to stop him and affect the throw. And I got my hand up there and it looked like his hand hit my arm. And, I don't think it's any player's intention to injure someone. Whether it be yourself or somebody on your team or opponent, you never want to see that. And Baker's a tough guy, for his sake, I hope he's able to bounce back quickly and get healthy. But it's just part of the game and the nature of how it goes. And I think collectively through the league, we understand that.
0: The news broke earlier today that J.J. McCarthy has indeed been traded to the Giants. I'm sure you're well aware of that. And I don't know how, obviously he's a teammate. I don't know how well you know him, offense, defense, all that sort of thing. Is it jarring? I know it's not anything you have any control over, but is it jarring when that happens during the season?
17: From a relationship standpoint, we have a close locker room, a very tight-knit group, friendships. So it's hard to see guys go, but I've been around long enough where nothing surprises me. I'm a guy that's been traded myself. I was able to see JJ this morning and talk to him a little bit. And, we're myself and the entire locker room is all very supportive of him and wishes him the best on his new opportunity and excited to see what he can do. But it's the nature of the business. And unfortunately, those things happen, but those moves are, what the Vikings feels best for the team and what the Giants feel what's best for their team in that moment.
0: You got traded, was it in 2022?
17: Yeah, I think. It was Yeah,
0: March of 22.
17: My third season, yeah. The offseason with the Jets. It's like a week into free agency, I believe.
0: To the Texans, right? So when it happened for you, is it humbling? Or are you ready? Or you say, fine, you know, I can play. I know I can play. What do you remember when you went through that?
17: There's a lot of mixed emotions. Personally, for me, I was looking forward to a new opportunity. You know, I always try to keep my mind on the positive, and that's a team sees value in you. They want to bring you in and give you an opportunity to show what you can do. They believe in you. So you got to, you know, keep your focus on the positives. But, you know, of course, like I mentioned, like it's what's hard in this business is you create these relationships, these friendships, and all of a sudden you just got to pick up and go. And it's hard to see those guys leave, and it was hard for me to leave. I had friendships in New York, but, again, it's the nature of the business. We understand how it goes, and it's a great opportunity to create a new start and to create more friendships and relationships within a new locker room.
0: Do you think he still, JJ, I'm talking about, has a chance with a second life? Do you still think he has a chance to be a big-time NFL starting quarterback?
17: I do. I think JJ has all the tools and the skill set he needs to possess to be a great quarterback in this league. And I think he's going to continue to get better. And I'm excited for, you know, all his future opportunities that are coming his way. You know, I have a close relationship with him. My fiance is really good friends with his wife. Mm. So I'm sure we'll be staying in touch a lot over the next year and years to come.
0: Last question. We appreciate the time as always. Viking stalwart Blake Cashman, another terrific game by him and the defense as well. Now preparing for the Miami Dolphins. It's foolish to play this game and to look at any opponent and go, well, that's a game you should win. I know you don't allow yourself to think that way. But how do you stay on the straight and narrow in that regard? That's what you're going to hear all week outside the building is, well, 4-0. Yeah, 4-0 is in the bag for you guys. How do you handle that?
17: Just staying committed to our routine and process. And that starts with great preparation and meetings, walkthrough, and then executing on the practice field. And then when Sunday comes, putting it all together and performing well. And, you know, I've been a part of great teams. I've been part of bad teams. The difference in the great teams and the bad teams is very small in this league. You have to respect every opponent. And no NFL game is a cakewalk. So, we're going to do what we always do and continue to look for ways to get better and, just continue to put, our best foot forward.
0: Appreciate the time as always. And for the record, there's a few people who've texted going, well, you do know who, Blake played for in high school. Yes. When I say, you know, Bud, don't you? I was being rather sarcastic. I, obviously knew that there might be a bit of a connection there, but that's sometimes the way I do business, for better or for worse. My sarcasm doesn't always get received very well, but that I definitely understand. And again, I appreciate the time. Congratulations, man, on a terrific start. Defensively, like I said, I don't know how it could be going any better for you right now.
17: Thank you. I really appreciate it.
0: Blake Cashman, kind enough to join us via the Connecticut Water Systems hotline. We have a very good lineup today, and it's a deeper lineup than we expected because of the breaking news regarding Blake's guy, J.J. McCarthy. He sounds like he's pretty high on him. Now,
18: teammates liked him.
0: There's no question about that. The plan is for Rich Gannon at the top of the hour, correct?
18: Yes.
0: In addition, we've got Ben Lieber in the top of the 5 o'clock hour. We've got Alec Lewis at 5:30. We haven't gotten to a single Vikings talking point. Maybe should we do that next?
18: We can try. It's going to be a shorty.
0: Very shorty. Yep. We'll try to get caught up and stay somewhat on schedule on a very busy day here in the Fan.
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4: Okay, this is the one. Yeah, nice and easy.
6: Wow, you almost hit it that time.
4: It's that bird. He's in my head. Okay, now stay focused.
6: You know, it never misses the North End Puppy Grill in Cochrane.
4: Oh, yeah?
6: Big, juicy cheeseburgers and those hand-cut, hand-dipped cheese spreads right down the middle all day. See? Just like Mr. Loon's drive.
4: Oofta, this golf stuff is for the birds. Let's finish this up and head on over to the North End before I hit one of those birdies.

0: Coming in, I'm going to try to get to a couple of them early here before we prepare for Rich Gannon at the top of the hour. Dan, if you're McCarthy now, which is more humiliating, being third string QB after losing the starting spot or being a recent number one draft pick that is dumped for a fifth round pick? As for timing, I have to believe there's some salary cap benefit by trading in. Perhaps the GM needed the capital to address running back and tight end needs. Now, Teasley did hint that, hell, you know, the fifth round pick we got might help us get a player this year, too. He didn't rule that out. There's some dead cap money, and then there's some benefit. I think there's a little of both regarding that. I don't think money has a big, big part of this. I'd be surprised. Dan, you wanted leadership. You got it with the new GM. The Kwesi era is in the rearview mirror. Teasley is not messing around, knows that 9 was a poor decision. Let's ride. And lastly, let's see if I could find the Mount Media Jackals, Cashman, played for Bud, thank you. Or played for Bud's
1: played
0: kid.
1: For Mike.
0: Yeah, for Mike. Oh, here. This is from Jake and Egan. Dan, there was quite literally zero other answers to that question about JJ being a good quarterback in the future. You really want him to say anything other than I do, then you're dreaming. It's a fair observation, but what I do evaluate on, maybe wrongly, is how you answer it. Because obviously, it's not. There's not a player who's going to say, JJ?
1: He's cooked.
0: No chance.
1: Yeah, we should have traded him last year.
0: So that I understand. What are you expecting? But I do look for demeanor. I do look a little bit for enthusiasm. And maybe with Cashman, that's just the way he's built. And no matter who it would have been, he would have said the same thing. But he's a veteran player. So I thought he was very enthusiastic about what he had to say about him. So I'm judging on... It's very subjective.
1: Yeah.
0: But I thought he went beyond sort of a stock answer. And that's why I thought the question was worth asking, even though it is very much obviously a leading question, or there's not much way that you're going to get utter unvarnished truth, especially if they go, man, I saw some slippage or I saw some things I just didn't like.
1: But also, you never know.
0: Well, and here's the thing
1: you
0: from the Giants standpoint. And this is why it's, I think, probably a brilliant move for them, regardless of whether they're thinking of using him immediately or later. Fifth round pick.
1: Right.
0: That's the difference. It's a much harder sell here because of what the Vikings gave up to go get him. Giants got nothing to lose. If he's a complete washout there, what do? You gave up a fifth round pick. Right? They're a dime a dozen, aren't they?
1: And maybe gave them a better chance to win some games this year while they wait for their actual starting quarterback to come back eventually.
0: That's Jackson also Dart. Very, very true, Davey, as we like to say. The prediction I've heard today is that within 3 weeks, JJ will be starting for the Giants.
1: Well, Jameis is Jameis, as much
0: that's
1: as we
0: thing.
1: Like
0: that's what JJ's got going for him.
1: Yes, he's got an opportunity.
0: Jameis is not very good. Now, Jameis can get streaky, but I still worry about whether you're actually making it less likely he'll figure it out, because what he really needs to do, I think, is probably sit for another year and practice. That's the problem when you're the third stringer. You don't get much practice time. He'll probably get more practice time in this situation.

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0: Sirius XM NFL Radio, 33rd team, 17-year National Football League quarterback, and of course, a most valuable player joining us via the Kinetico Water Systems Hotline. Mr. Gannon, how have you been?
3: Dan, I'm doing well, brother, and it's been exciting to watch the Vikings. It's a gritty team, the 3-0, having to play with, really, in essence, what was expected to be a third-string quarterback to start the season.
0: Well, you know, maybe we start there, and then we can morph into your reaction to the big news earlier today involving J.J. McCarthy, because I am very curious to get your view on this whole episode here and the ultimate decision, not just to move on him, but to move on him now. But let's start with what you've seen from the team, because you mentioned gritty. That's not something that the KOC Vikings have been known for. He's even acknowledged, well, I got to worry less about how pretty we look and more about just winning games, which to me shouldn't have taken him this long to figure that out. But do you see a little different in that regard, the different characteristic in that regard? Certainly when it comes to the defense and special teams, what do you see so far?
3: I think every year a team, despite who comes back and who's new to the team, every team has to create their own identity. And I think every team is going to experience some adversity, right, during the course of the season. And, of course, the Vikings got it early on the third series of the game when they lose their starting quarterback against the Packers. And, you know, that game really wasn't going in their favor, and they somehow found a way to battle back. And it's stunning what happened in the last 10 minutes of that game. But I think they went on to Chicago the second week of the season with a backup quarterback and won kind of an ugly game and some bad weather, right? And their defense played well. They block even the special teams. Yeah. They block a field goal. And then this past week, they get their starting quarterback back. He's trying to figure things out. Felt like they're dynamic offensively. They lose Justin Jefferson, and they get a punt return for a touchdown. Their defense comes up with some big stops. I mean, that's really the nature of our business, right? Very few teams can be like the Rams and go out and score 35 points each week or, you know, be so dominant on defense or even play complimentary football season. I mean, everybody has their strengths and weaknesses, and I think we're really kind of finding out, you know, what the issues are. But I give the Vikings and Kevin O'Connell a lot of credit for, you know, battling through some adversity early in the season and finding themselves at 3-0. It's a real compliment, I think, to the players and coaches in Minnesota.
0: As a quarterback whisperer yourself, give me your early impressions of Kyler, because I'm not feeling it yet.
3: You know, I think what you see is what you get. He's an incredible athlete. He's got some limitations, obviously, with his size. I think he's always going to struggle functioning from the pocket. That's not really, you know, you're 5'10", it's going to be an issue, right? This is a big man's game. The guys in front of you are 6'5", 6'6". They got shoulder pads and helmets on. The guys rushing, put their hands up. It's hard to see and function back then. I was 6'3". It was hard for me. So, you know, I think he's a guy that when you get him out on the edge can be really explosive. I think a big part of his game, what he's very good at, is the unscripted offense. In other words, his ability to create and manufacture offense on his own, whether it's running for a first down, scrambling, extending a play. So that's really where he's at his best. Unfortunately, you know, we have good defenses in the league, and they're going to really function from the pocket. And that's an area of his game where he has to improve. But, you know, I thought last week, I think they struggle a little bit with the interior, that there's some push there. Yeah. I think you lose Justin Jefferson. That didn't help. And, you know, you go on the road, I don't care who you are, anytime you go on the road and get a win in this league, it's a positive. And I think for his first start, or I should say his second start, but his first full game, I thought it was a mixed bag. But I think he's certainly an upgrade over what they had last year.
0: From your perspective, did the Vikings make the right move today, moving now, not waiting any longer to make the move on J.J. McCarthy?
3: Yeah, I think so. And unless, Dan, you're in the building, right, and you see the players, how they come to work every day, what their preparation looks like, what their attitude looks like, what their confidence looks like, you know, do we see improvement? Are we making the same mistakes? At some point, you know, that's all part of the evaluation process. So if you're not in the building every day and you haven't seen this kid from year one, and then you know what happened last year, and then training camp, it's a little bit more speculation. However, I always go back to what Bill Belichick used to do in New England. When he make a mistake, he quickly move on from it. I think a lot of teams, especially at that position, when they make a mistake, they sit there and try and make it work.
0: Yep.
3: And I think you can just continue to go backwards. I think when you look at what they did, there was an opportunity with the Giants and their quarterback situation. I'm certain that this conversation started last week and it was like, hey, give us a second or third round pick, you can have them. And the Giants were like, nope. And then another week goes by and they win a game. They call back up and said, you know, what are you thinking? And maybe, you know, the Vikings won the fourth. They took a fifth. I mean, at some point you got to cut bait. And I just think this is an opportunity for the Vikings to move on. I mean, he was the third quarterback. I mean, let's just be honest. He wasn't even the second quarterback. And I think you go back and look at what happened last year. The guy played before he was ready. He started 10 games. He won six of them. Despite, you know, the struggles that he had, I think you look at how they won those six games. You got to give the defense and the coach and everybody else a lot of credit. And I'm not trying to, you know, bash him. I just think he really struggled last year. I mean, he threw more interceptions than touchdowns. He completed a league low 57% of his passes. The game was moving way too fast for him. He couldn't get it to slow down. His processing wasn't great. His anticipation wasn't great. And, you know, it is what it is. And I thought, you know, this year he'd come back. I thought, you know, maybe with the competition he'd be better. I don't think there was really a lot of – I think the Vikings had already made up their mind. When they brought in Kyler Murray, it would have taken an incredible effort from J.J. training camp to beat him out. And he didn't. And, in fact, not only did he not beat him out, but he wound up being the third guy. And I think at that point you decide, you know what, maybe it's everybody's best interest to move on.
0: All right, couple concerns. And one of them – it has to do with your own career. But before we get to that part of it, you alluded to it a little bit. I think there's reason to believe what you said last answer. He wasn't ready to be a starting quarterback last year. And so that's my biggest problem with, I guess, just calling this a failure or moving on from it as quickly as they are. I put some of that on the organization. Now, you know, as you well know, the backstory is the Vikings thought they had, they weren't going to pay Darnold. We can argue about that decision, but they thought they had an insurance policy in Daniel Jones. And they offered him more than he ended up with the Colts. But Daniel Jones clearly thought they've anointed JJ already, so I'm going to have a better chance to start from the beginning if I go to the Colts. And so that may have been part of the miscalculation here, but to me that you're doing disservice to a guy who I think does have some talent when you put him out there when he was clearly not ready to be the guy anointed that way. What do you think?
3: I think you're right. I mean, there's a lot of blame to go around. I mean, I think you start with the general manager who drafted him. I think Kevin and the coaching staff have to accept some responsibility. Yeah. The player has to accept responsibility for his performance. And, you know, it just didn't work out. And I think it, despite a lot of great effort on the part of everyone, I'm sure, you know, JJ put a lot of time in, the coaching staff tried to build game plans around what he did well. And, you know, it just didn't work out. I think when you watch the tape, it's clear that the guy wasn't ready to play. I mean, I think Kevin would agree to that. Mm-hmm. I mean, and, you know, at that point, you know, Sam Darnold was down the road having a great season for the Seahawks and, you know, there's no looking back. And so, we tried to make it work. You tried to get him experience. You were hoping that you'd see improvement from, you know, his first start through the season. That didn't happen. And I really think he's a guy that's lost some confidence, which is not unusual. I was there when I was with the Vikings.
0: Yeah, sure.
3: I mean, you get kicked to the curb enough and you're not getting any type of positive reinforcement. And every time you pick up the paper or turn on the radio, they tell you you're a bomb. It can affect you. And I think that's issue I would see right now with JJ is that you gotta push the reset button with him and try and build him back up. It's like that movie Top Gun, you know, when they put the plane down in the ocean and they said, get him up flying, get him back in, you know.
0: Yeah.
3: That's the thing. You gotta get this kid back, reps and everything else. But I think the situation in New York is a good one because I think it's an offense that's tailored to somebody like Jackson Dart. They want the RPOs. They want to cut the field in half. They want to move the launch point for the quarterback. I don't think Jameis Winston is an answer. I think he's an accident waiting to happen, quite frankly. And I think at some point, you know, J.J. is going to get a chance to play this season in New York.
0: Here's the cautionary tale for me going back to your career. And look, I understand just because it took you a minute to become what you were at the position doesn't mean that's all JJ needs. You know, not all players are equal. But that's what's whispering in my mind is that is it too soon? Unless you tell me you've been in quarterback rooms and if it gets uncomfortable, if you've got a guy who clearly wants to be a starter, has been demoted from one to three, that sometimes you just have to get, you got to clear the room. I mean, you can speak to that because you've been in those situations, but I hesitate saying the whole story is already done on him because I look at what happened to you.
3: Well, unfortunately, we live in a world and in a league where we have very little patience for young players, and we draft them, and they're no longer able to sit and watch and learn for a couple of years. We throw them out there. I mean, what the Packers did with Aaron Rodgers and Jordan Love is, and even the Chiefs with Alex Smith and Patrick Mahomes was unique, right?
0: You're right.
3: Teams, when they take a guy, they're going to throw him out there, and I think. That's what happens. And some guy, everyone's got a different timeline. Not everybody's ready to play, when they're a young player. And I think that's the danger, right? We decide like they can't play. And then, Sam Darnold is a great example. Mm-hmm. He goes to the Jets. He plays before he's ready. He doesn't understand the importance of ball security. He's on a bad team, bad organization, bad coaches, bad play callers. They keep firing guys around him. And, after 4 years in the league, they head coach, first time play caller, bad team, bad experience. And he goes to San Francisco for a year and he finally goes, wow, even though he doesn't play, he goes, oh my gosh, this is what a professional football team looks like. And this is what a good coaching staff looks like and good game plans. And then he comes to Minnesota and he's much better prepared for the opportunity. And what does he do? He seizes the moment. He plays really well. And then he follows up next year with last year with a Super Bowl performance. So, I think he's a poster child, I think, for quarterbacks that kind of, go through some adversity and some trials and tribulations early in their career, and then it can come out the other side. Now, if we were going to work out Sam Darnold and we're going to work out J.J. McCarthy in shorts and a T-shirt, we'd probably come away going, hey, I don't know. They're both good athletes. They both throw the ball well. They both, the other guy's got a lot more experience. He's been through a lot more fires. I think he's a lot more ready to play. And I think that's kind of where we're at with J.J. McCarthy. His career can go one of two ways or three ways. He could come and kind of, have kind of a mediocre career and play another 4 or 5 years and be a backup somewhere. He can bomb out and be out of the league in 2 years. Yeah. Think about this for just a second. I'll give you an interesting stat. He's one of four first-round quarterbacks in the last 25 years to start 10 or fewer games for the team that drafted him. The other one, Paxton Lynch, Trey Lance and Johnny Manziel. That's not company you want to keep.
0: No, good point.
3: I think this is an opportunity for him. It's not going to be easy because he's going to go somewhere and have to learn an offense in the middle of the season. He's not going to get a lot of reps, but it is an opportunity. And, hopefully this guy hangs in there and we see improvement and he can get his confidence back because I agree with you. I do think this kid has some ability.
0: Here's an out of left field question for you. And from the hypothetical standpoint, you suddenly have the opportunity to run the Vikings and you have I'll just ask the question this way. You need a veteran quarterback because you think you've got a good infrastructure around you. Would you rather have Kyler Murray or Kirk Cousins?
3: Well, one guy's about 20 years older. That's the problem. my initial thoughts would be I'd take Kirk Cousins because I think they're very different. Cousins is a guy that's going to be a pocket passer. He's got great experience. He's got a lot of the qualities and tangibles you love, but he's not going to be able to make any plays with his feet. He can't extend plays in a muddy, congested pocket. He's not great. But he is an elder statesman with a boatload of experience, and he can navigate some choppy waters. The other guy, is a reason why the Arizona Cardinals are paying him $35 million not to play there. He came into the league, wasn't ready to play, didn't do the work he was supposed to do in terms of the preparation. That's never a good thing. If your quarterback's not the hardest working guy and the smartest guy on the team, you got a problem. Now, hopefully he's learned from that experience. This is the best football team he's ever had around him, going back to his days in college, obviously, and then the best coaching staff that he's had. So this is a great opportunity for Kyler Murray to kind of, show the Vikings that he can be the long-term answer. But he's got to stay on the field. And Dan, if you really want to know, go back. His numbers in September and October are usually very good. Why? He's got fresh legs. He's running around. He's making plays. He's driving defensive coordinators crazy. But then he gets beat up. He gets banged around. Mm-hmm. He gets knocked around. He's not a big guy. And he starts missing some time.
0: Mm-hmm.
3: And he struggles a little bit coming down the finish line. And that's what we have to see from Kyler Murray. A great opportunity in a very competitive division. And I just want to see what this kid can do with it.
0: I was also trying to give you an opportunity to strut a little bit about your Raiders club with Kirk Cousins.
3: How about that?
0: How about this start?
3: I'm happy for him. You know why? Because I think he knows the situation. It's a lot better situation than it was in Atlanta. I mean, they give the guy $150 million, and then they don't even tell him they draft a quarterback. He's like, what the heck? And Las Vegas, at least they told him, hey, we're going to draft this quarterback.
0: Right.
3: And you'll start us out. He's done a nice job there, and I hope he can keep it going.
0: Yeah, it's a nice early start. I haven't seen enough of him. I'm hoping to see him soon because there have been so many other games to mess with.
3: Yeah, he's playing. You know what? The receiving corps stinks, but this Brock Bowers is a great player.
0: Mm-hmm.
3: He's managing the game really well. He's taking care of the football. The defense is they're playing complimentary football. And you know what? They're playing with some confidence. This is a team that, has fired coaches and quarterbacks and play callers, and I give Kirk Cousins a lot of credit. I guess you could say he's a journeyman who's made a boatload of money because the guy he's a pretty decent player.
0: The league is better, I think, when the Raiders are good. I'm old enough to remember the old days. I just think it's a better league, no question. So I hope this is real. Let me ask you something going back to the Rich Gannon career at the quarterback position. How often, if the cameras had kind of zoomed in on you on the field yelling over to the bench about displeasure regarding a play call, how often would we have been able to read your lips being similar to A-Rodge, my guy Aaron Rodgers?
3: I talked about that this morning on my radio show. I said, thank goodness that we didn't have, all these camera angles and social media because I may have been banned. But, I was a very vocal player. I was a passionate player. And I think a lot of it, Dan, was because of the experiences I went through in Minnesota. It really hardened me.
0: Yep.
3: I think it toughened me up. I took more responsibility. I took more ownership when I got later in my career. Because I figured, I'm going to go down swinging. And I'm going to be the most prepared player on the field. I'll be the hardest working guy on the field. I may not be the most talented, but if I can bring those qualities and attributes to the position, the physical, mental toughness, I can help our team win games, and we were able to do that later in my career.
0: No question about that. You're to this early, through the early part of the season here, the biggest single surprise for you?
3: Well, the Raiders will be one of them at 3-0. I think that's been a big story. I think the Chargers at 0-3 is another big story. I think you look at the quarterback, Justin Herbert, Mike McDaniel, they can't get out of their way. They can't make first downs. They're just, I guess the Patriots would be another team. They're 1-2, but offensively, they've had 29 possessions. They've scored one touchdown. I'm sorry, they've had 30 possessions. They've scored one offensive touchdown. So, and the quarterback is struggling. So I guess those are the two big things from a disappointing standpoint. I think the Raiders at 3-0. Look, the Raiders play the Chiefs this week. When was the last time the Chiefs matched up in a regular season game with both teams were undefeated?
0: That's a great point. That's great. Well, you mentioned Herbert. Explain him to me. Because, again, you look at him physically and you say, sky's the limit. There's nothing he can't do. But my approach on him has been, well, that sounds good, but I don't see it translated. What do you, as a former QB, MVP QB, what do you see? What's missing there?
3: I think what's missing is everybody's personality is different, right? Like, not everybody can be Peyton Manning or Tom Brady or Drew Brees, and just be like the CEO of the operation. Some guys lead differently. Some guys are very vocal. Some guys are more soft-spoken. If I was coaching the guys, and by the way, it's hard to change somebody's personality, right? You can't just come in and go, hey, you got to take more ownership. You got to be more demanding of your teammates. I would say this. If you look at him physically and you watch his body of work, all the qualities and the intangibles that you absolutely love at that position. He's 6'5", he's 35 pounds, he can rip the ball around the infield, he can make every throw, he's tough, he can make plays with his feet, he'll sit in there, he'll take a hit. I mean, and he's smart, he's really high football IQ guy. But you go, what's missing? Well, last year, what was missing was the left tackle and the right tackle. The offensive line was a disaster. They couldn't run the ball. They couldn't protect them. Took a bunch of hits. They weren't good enough around them. I think this year, That's the big question, because they brought in Mike McDaniel, and sometimes, you know, when you bring in someone from outside your organization, you know, what you see is what you get. Like, Mike wants to do things differently. Yeah. I don't know that it's been a good fit right now for I always say, what's their identity as an offense? Mm-hmm. And quite frankly, through 3 weeks of the season, I have no idea what they're doing out there in Los Angeles.
0: That makes some sense. Let's finish up with this. Let's bring it back to the Vikings. As you mentioned, 3-0 start, as ugly as it has been. And offensively, there was a stretch in the third quarter, Rich, where it was very unsightly. I don't think it was just all great defense. But as again, as a former QB, what do you see that is unique from the Flores approach? It's been much talked about. It's been much discussed. The amount of blitzing, even by his standards, I think is historic so far this season. Is it that different? Does a quarterback have to process more? What do you see as you try to read it as a former QB?
3: Okay, so every room in your house is different, right? You wouldn't eat breakfast in the bathroom, right? You wouldn't sleep, in the dining room. You have different rooms in the house. We do different things. Well, it's the same thing in football. We have situations that are very, very unique and different. Third down is very different than the red zone and 2 minute and first and 10 plays. Where he is so much better than most defenses for third down. Just look at I think the Bucs were 2 of 15 on third down last week. His third down package is incredible. They show you these myriad of different looks and fronts and coverages. You can't tell if it's a 3-man rush, if it's a 7-man rush, the overloads, the double A gap looks. And I think that's really where he can get you. That's where the negative plays come in. The sacks, the turnovers, the batted balls, the forced fumbles, the interception. I mean, that's really where, and if I'm playing against Flo, I'm going to spend a boatload, and I mean a boatload of time on third down and on protections, because, you know, that's where you get exposed, because there's communication breakdowns, there's some uncertainty, and he's good in a lot of other places, but really where I think he separates himself is on third down. I can't imagine he goes home on Wednesday nights. That's a lot of times where the defense coordinators spend their time with their third down package. Yeah. Wednesday night at the practice. My guess is Flo spends a lot of time in that area.
0: By the way, we have how many years has it been now, Garzy? Sean Salisbury joins us weekly.
3: He's terrific.
0: He's been great with us, man. He's been wonderfully passionate. Did you guys get along here? I can't remember.
3: Yeah, no. So Sean came in, I think, like in 91. And when it was Wade and Tommy and myself. And
0: yeah.
3: They moved on from Tommy. Then Sean came in. And then we were there in 91 and 92. And then, of course, 92, we were 8-3. And then he kind of yanked me and put in Sean for a couple of weeks and put me there. That was a real train wreck. And I think I don't think that we did not get along. But, right. I thought it created some animosity in the quarterback room a little bit, just the way it was handled, but the lack of communication. Denny never said a word to me. The offensive coordinator, a guy named Jack Burns, who was
0: Jack Burns, I remember.
3: Honestly, the worst coach I ever had in my 17 years. I mean, the worst. I mean, not even close. I mean, he was. But that, and he got fired, I think, a couple games into the second season, and they promoted Brian Billick. But, Sean and I get along great. I see him every year at different events. And Super Bowl. He's done a great job in radio. My gosh, he's got a great show down there, a podcast.
0: He's doing well, yeah.
3: But, he's very passionate, and he was passionate as a player as well. But we did get along.
0: I'm just cracking up long listening to you talk about Jack Burns, because I do remember being around him, and
3: He was the most arrogant, like, guy. Like, it was all about him. And, like, I don't have a lot of bad things to say about coaches, but, like, he set my career back quite a ways. Like, you know, we were 8-3 that year. Yeah. We had some talent. And then they sat me down in the playoff game against Washington. Sean went out there, and he couldn't make a first down. And I sat there in the sidelines thinking, this is incredible. We're going to lose the playoff game because Denny Green won't put me in the game. It was bad.
0: It's a great
3: chapter. And then I got traded, yeah.
0: Yeah, it's a great chapter. I mean, here, people care. I mean, who are old enough are still interested in that, because we didn't know it at the time.
3: Look at how many coaches Denny Green went through in 10 years. I mean, every year was somebody different.
0: Well, did you just say,
3: it was Warren Moon, it was Randall Cunningham, it was Brad Johnson, it was Rich. I mean, you know, and as good as Denny was, and he was good in a lot of areas, he was very good at personnel, and he's a good communicator, and he's a good strategy-wise, he was very solid. He was horrible, horrible when it came to developing a relationship with the quarterback. Yeah. Just wasn't interested. And which is shocking when you think about where he came from. He came from the 49ers.
0: Exactly. The Bill Walsh tree. It's, it
3: yeah,
0: is.
3: Yeah, it didn't. didn't get it. He must have missed that lecture.
0: Yeah, I wish. See, this is the problem. We can't know that then, right? Because you can't. I mean, it can't be public.
3: No, I can't go to a press conference and go, "Hey, just FYI, this outfit's a quarter. This clown." And by the way, I'll never forget. This is what he said in one of the post game press. He was asked that. He said, look, he goes, I can't have the quarterback drive the car off the road. Like, when you say things like that, you know what I mean? Like, the trust factor, Dan, is so important between the head coach and the play caller and the quarterback. Like, you have to know that, like, I'm not going to throw him under the bus when he calls a bad play or he calls the wrong formation. Like, I wouldn't do that. You know, there's a certain level of professionalism that you have to have and a level of trust. And I never, ever, ever had that in Minnesota.
0: You know, I'm smaller than you. So I think if I was in the position you were in and went on to become an NFL MVP, I'd find a way to find Jack Burns and confront him. Did you ever try to talk to him?
3: Funny story, real quickly, a couple, like maybe, I don't know, 7 years later, I was with the Raiders and we were rolling and he was the quarterback coach of the Atlanta Falcons, and they came in to play us at the Coliseum, and I think we beat them 52-7 or something like that. But he came up to me before the game. He goes, "Hey, Richie," like he was my buddy. And I said to him, "Hey, bro, we're going to drop a house on you today." And I think I threw for 5 touchdowns. We scored 52 on him. And I just thought that like that's things you don't forget. Like, this guy treated me and my family like garbage.
0: Oh,
3: and then
0: man.
3: He comes up and he acts like he's my buddy. I said, "You know what, bro? We're going to drop a house on you today. 52-7. Look it up."
0: I would say that's exacting revenge. You did find a way to get back to him. That's too good.
4: I only have one thing to add. Between Gannon and Salisbury, that would have been a good quarterback podcast back in the day with how entertaining both of you guys are.
0: That's a great point.
4: I mean, nothing had to have gotten done in there. You guys are so entertaining.
3: He's the best.
0: That's it. So the next mission, not that you have all, like you have nothing but time to talk to me, that should be the new podcast. Just you spinning yarns with or without Salisbury of the good old days, man. I think you could do 10 or 12 of those that would last a whole year.
3: I don't know. What do you make doing a podcast? Like $40?
0: That's,
3: I don't know.
0: Yeah.
3: I don't know.
0: That's
3: if
0: the
3: I
0: problem.
3: Do that.
0: Yeah. I don't think you need the money at this point, right? You've done well and
3: I don't know.
0: Yeah.
3: I don't know. I'll tell you what, I don't, but you know what? I love football. And
0: that's for sure.
3: I'm blessed. I tell people, I played 17 years in the league. I've been broadcasting, I don't know, for 30 years. I've never worked a day in my life. If you love what you do, you're talking about football. Does it get any better?
0: No, 100%. Last question for you. My guy, Case Keenum, when he was here, we blundered into an opportunity to have him as the weekly Viking guest on our show because at that point he wasn't playing. And then obviously injuries, and he ends up going on this incredible run, Minneapolis Miracle, etc. So we're always rooting for him on the show. Does he have any magic left in him tonight? Because I think he's still slated to start for the Bears on Monday Night Football tonight.
3: Yeah, he's going to start, and hasn't thrown a pass in a long, long time. Yeah. So you just don't know what to expect. It's tough when you got your third string quarterback playing. But the good news is the guy's got a lot of experience. It's not necessarily like riding a bike, but he does have Ben Johnson in his corner, and he's one of the best play callers. This will be a competitive game, and the Philadelphia Eagles are not the same Philadelphia Eagles we saw 2 years ago when they bullied everybody. They ran for 250 yards a game with Saquon Barkley, and they came out and just dominated you defensively. They've got their own issues right now. This should be a close one tonight. But again, the wild card, what can you expect from a guy who hasn't thrown a pass in the league in several years?
0: It's hard to deny that. This was gold, man. You're the best. I appreciate
3: the time.
0: Thanks for the time. Appreciate you.
3: Great night.
0: Rich Gannon helping us out as only he can do. Oh, God, that was fun. Let's get caught up, bottom of the hour break, digest a couple of things about the present and the past of Vikings football that Rich Gannon had to say there. Stay tuned.
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5: Lows dip down to about 55 tonight under partly cloudy skies, south winds 5 to 10 miles per hour. Slight chance of rain showers tomorrow. Daytime highs approaching 70, overcast skies. Thunderstorms likely tomorrow night. Lows level off around 61. Cloudy skies expected. Upper 60s Wednesday, mid-60s by Thursday. From the Weatherology Weather Center, I'm meteorologist Paul Trombley on 99.3 The Fan, Winona. 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
0: Larry Mondello guy checks in with this. I don't know why you bother asking Gannon what he thinks about a former teammate or coach like Sean Salisbury or Jack Burns. It's a waste of time. What do you think? He's going to be honest and rip someone? That might be a top 10 Larry Mondello.
4: It's exactly what I was thinking.
0: Callback to a text we received earlier in the show.
4: Sometimes you get an answer.
0: Well, I think we've talked some, he's definitely talked with us about Denny and, you know, some aspects of the way it went here, but that's the juiciest I think he's been on Jack Burns that I can remember, at least in quite some time. That was, that was a lot of fun right across the board.
4: We're going to drop a house on you.
0: Now, you looked it up, not quite as much of a house as he was suggesting, but in the 40s, is that correct?
4: Yeah, it was 41.7, I think. I just clicked off
0: that's
4: it
0: because
4: I was looking at Jack Burns. Poor Jack Burns.
0: Here's the thing on Jack Burns. Jack Burns is the perfect example of a guy who's figured out if you talk big and carry yourself as if you have something, that you start believing it. Because among media outlets then, and people covering the team, and I was writing a column at that point, we all kind of were entertained by him. He had the big stogie, seemed to be one of those bigger-than-life guys, which, of course, none of that meant he knew what the hell he was doing. And it is, it's probably the biggest hole in the Denny resume, right, is the whole quarterback thing, evaluating quarterbacks, having the right relationship with him. That was not one of his strengths. He had a lot of other ones, but that wasn't one of them.
4: 41-14, the Raiders edged the Falcons. Gannon was 15 of 22, had two touchdowns. Tyrone Wheatley had a touchdown as well.
0: Wow, former Michigan running back.
4: Yeah,
0: right?
4: Very good player. It was 24-7 at halftime. Mm. Yeah, it was quite a performance.
0: And the final you said was
4: 41-14. Yep.
0: So it wasn't five touchdowns, but it wasn't bad.
4: It was 38-7 at the end of three.
0: By the way, did you get my the audio I sent you earlier? Is that runnable later?
4: It is. I think so. Yeah, I got to pull it up in my email.
0: Okay, good. Yeah, grab that for later, because I think today it's possible we could save it till tomorrow, although today is the anniversary day. And I think there's a direct correlation between what it represents and what took place offensively for the Minnesota Vikings yesterday in Tampa Bay, where, among other Vikings fans, because there were a bunch there, Pat Kessler, right? Wasn't he there?
4: He was. I got multiple texts from him on Saturday, I think even on Friday. Every time there was any type of beach function, he would send me a picture. So I know that Kessler was there. And then he got mad at me.
0: How so?
4: Well, he sent me a picture from, you know, the Posh and Tony Vikings Clearwater Beach party where they've got sand sculptures.
0: What's
4: and all
0: he
4: these
0: expect
4: things.
0: You to do?
4: And I said, nepotism at its finest.
0: Oh, he didn't like that?
4: No, I think it cut a little too close to what he's dealing with on his new job, which is his new job to me is less offensive than all the lavish trips he gets to go on by
0: no
4: fault of his own or no accomplishment of his own. Just that he got the right woman to marry him and take him on all these permanent plus one trips. But he did not like that.
0: Oh, my God.
4: But what do you expect me to say?
0: Yeah, he kind of walked into that.
4: He's flexing on his beach vacation.
0: Exactly. What I mean, does he really think that you're not going to?
4: I'm going to be like, so happy for you. You know, have a great time.
0: I don't think all that makes some sense. Do we have time? What's one of the shorter talking points? Maybe we get one in here?
4: Yeah, they're all about the same length.
0: Oh, they're all about the same length.
4: Yeah, so you should be fine.
0: Should we go? Let's do Bud Grant, Radio talking point. I think that one might indeed.
4: Do you know Cashman played for Bud's son?
0: Yeah, that was the best. It's fine. It's a good bit. Are these in order here?
17: Jackson takes the snap. He gets away from the pressure, but then Jalen Redmond sacks him.
0: Oh, that's not the right one.
4: No, that's not the right one. Go up.
0: I'm not even in the right column. Here we go.
17: Will Reichard is 4-of-4 on field goals this year. He has made 23 consecutive, and this will be his first try from 50 yards or beyond. He's 19 of 24 lifetime from 50-plus. This is going to be a 54-yard try, left hash. Andrew DePaula snaps. Johnny Hecker punched today, and he holds. Snap spot. Reichard with a bomb, and it's good. Wow. Will Reichard kicks the Minnesota Vikings to a 3-0 lead.
0: Boom.
17: Miles Price, who cuts loose at the 15, heads right to the 20. He gets by Dixon at the 50, and he's loose! Miles Price, touchdown! And there are no flags on the field. That's the Minnesota Vikings' first punt return touchdown
0: since
17: Marcus Sherrill's in 2016. Johnny Hecker holds. Andrew McCall snaps. 56-yard try. Kick is up. And it is good. Will Riker kicks the Minnesota Vikings to a 20-16 lead with 3:10 to go in the game.
0: How about that? How about your special teams? It's a machine right now. It is Bud Grant-like. It's better than Bud might have hoped for. And I'm waiting. Have we reached a point where we can now say, and Reichert hasn't missed in 2 years?
4: I mean, I think about it a lot.
0: I do every time.
4: He's a stud.
0: Oh, my God, is he good.
4: The thrill.
0: He does seem to be robotic in a way you want your kicker to be. He doesn't seem to be a guy who's going to lose his mind, who if he does happen to miss one, which is inevitable, one would assume. Well, maybe not. Maybe he's never going to miss another kick the rest of his career. But imagine having that weapon on about 10 previous Vikings above average teams.
4: Ugh.
0: Think about it.
4: Yeah, I'd rather not.
0: Oh, think if, I mean, what if Zim had had him?
4: Oh, yeah. Well, the problem, though, is Zim had no patience.
0: Well,
4: I mean, if he missed one or two, Zim didn't like any kicker.
0: What's the most he's ever missed?
4: I'd have to look.
0: I'd have to look it up.
4: I'd have to look at his numbers. But also having a legit returner is unbelievable, too. That changes things in so many different ways, especially if your offense is going to be what it is right now, which is meandering at best, wildly inconsistent, underperforming. The Vikings charts put up the graphic of the last, because they've won 8 in a row, if you want to go back to the
0: eight
4: end
0: in a row
4: of the regular
0: for Mike
4: season,
0: Yo.
4: Right?
0: That's right. I don't count those, but they're real. It's legit as a regular season.
4: But when
0: season
4: you just use the whole bit, they've won 8 games in a row with literally nothing from the QB. They haven't reached 250 yards of total offense in any of the 3 games. In 2026,
0: it's stunning.
4: They have not reached 250
0: offensive yards. And you know how much
4: it's
0: got to kill the quarterback whisper. No matter what he says about all I care about is winning now, it's just killing him. It's just killing him.
4: Well, especially when he's dialing up like some brilliant plays to get guys open. Like Addison should have had like 200 yards yesterday.
0: That's true.
4: And as it was, he had a couple of nice plays, but Kyler couldn't get it to him. And there's not a lot you can do.
0: No, that part's true. Do we need another break?
4: We do.
0: Let's do it. We'll get caught up. And don't forget, we got Alec Lewis yet to come. We got Ben Lieber coming up at the top of the hour. A lot of fun today, and a combo platter, yes. We'll continue to explore the J.J. McCarthy trade news, because it's big. It's historic, in a sense, for Vikings, this franchise, and the 3-0 condition of your favorite football team in the present as well. Stay tuned.
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38: Okay, this is the one. 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
39: Wow, you almost hit it that time.
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38: Oofta, this golf stuff is for the birds. 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
9: Fan forecast.
10: 62 overnight, some rain expected tomorrow with a high of 68.
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0: lot of time after what I've learned later was a half hour version of Gopher Football Sunday, saluting the Gopher performance where Garzy was, of course, over the weekend at the University of Washington. And we'll have definitely time as this week goes on to get into more detail, because you've got the perfect opportunity to build on it. As you well know, Michigan Wolverines are coming to town. And by the way, we did look it up. We don't think, despite the movement of players between the pros and college, we do not think that among J.J. McCarthy's options is to return to the University of Michigan to start for his Wolverines club at the original People's Stadium, downtown Minneapolis. We don't think that's among his options. Just in case, because a couple of people were asking.
1: Were they?
0: Is that were the case? Terrific performance. We'll have a chance to talk about more detail later. On the other hand, what has happened to the Minnesota Lynx?
1: Yeah.
0: Now, it's not over, but it's close. The Lynx find themselves in an extremely dangerous position after just being taken apart by the New York Liberty. It was not close. It did not feel fluky. The Lynx had virtually no answers from the Liberty at all. And we've got this, we probably should have talked about it more. We've got the stupidity of a first-round best-of-three series, which the NBA gave up on 50 years ago. I think they did it for like 1 or 2 years. And by the way, as soon as the Lakers got upset,
1: they changed
0: in a best of three by, I think it was Ralph Sampson and the Houston Rockets, they got rid of it. Breonna Stewart was so clearly the best player on the court at Target Center last night or afternoon. It wasn't even close.
1: 34-12.
0: She was exemplary.
1: I'm not saying
0: either one of us predicted it, but we did warn. They got the pedigree. They know how to play. The Lynx struggled into the end of the regular season. Olivia Miles ain't Olivia Miles right now. I honestly don't think Nafisa Collier is Nafisa Collier either. And I wonder if the answer there, believe it or not, is to go back to Courtney Williams to run the show. Is that too radical a departure? Would that be considered a panic? And then say to Miles, you're starting, but we're going to do a combo a little bit where we're not running everything through you quite as much.
1: Yeah.
0: Maybe we just say, hit a couple of shots and loosen up a bit. Because it's a dangerous position they're now in. They lose tomorrow night and they're out.
1: It's over.
0: It's over. Now, again.
1: And it's on the road, by the way.
0: It's in New York. They were in that position, was it 2 years ago? Or was it against Phoenix? And they needed to win a game four and did it and came back and won the series. But this is dangerous territory. And Johnny, who I think will be on with us tomorrow, Athletic, made the point, and it's the right point. If you're going to do something as stupid as best of three because of financial reasons, whatever, and it's 1 versus 8 for sure, games 1 and 2 need to be in this arena.
1: I feel like they used to do it that way.
0: The idea that it's back and forth in a best of three. Now, again, you could say, well, if the Lynx would just take care of business, it wouldn't be a problem. Forget, take the Lynx out. I'm just saying fairness across the board. If you have had the best record in the league all season, the idea that you lose one game at home and you're on the verge of elimination, not a particularly good look. So, and somebody's pointing out, and it's true, the length of the New York Liberty, a major

0: busy day for the Vikings on the trade front. The J.J. McCarthy news, traded to the New York Giants for a 5-and-of-9s era here. What was your favorite moment? In addition, much more about the team itself, which comes back home for a home game Sunday at 3-and-0 in the National Football Conference North. And perhaps a couple Vikings talking points, too.
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8: A former offensive coordinator here named Jack Burns, worse than I've ever heard a player rip a former coach. And it got me thinking. It was very entertaining, by the way. And now it's so many years back, it doesn't really matter. But is there anybody you are willing to name over the course of your career, whatever level, where you look back and say, that guy was a clown. I don't even know. I got nothing out of it. I can pretend it was great. But so, and even if you can't name somebody, can you make it, you know, can you make up a story? I'm still swooning over Gannon just destroying Jack Burns. I mean, he just killed him.
9: No. I mean, there's nobody that I could really go after. let's see. I was very, I don't know, if they're lucky, I guess, that my first linebacker coach, Greg Minuski, was amazing. Taught me so much about the game and the way that you're supposed to play the game. And then, Dale Lindsey was my defensive coordinator. And then, let's see here. That I get here. Well, Wade Phillips was my defensive coordinator Dale Lindsey, and Wade was incredible. Most fun defense I think I've ever played on because he kept it so simple, but yet we were really aggressive, not to the level of B-flow, but we were very aggressive defense. And then I come here, and Fred Puggett, still one of my good friends, he was my linebacker coach for all 5 years. He still makes appearances in town because his daughter still lives here. And then, obviously, Mike T. I was, lucky enough to have Mike Tomlin and, Leslie Frazier. So, man, on the defensive side, it was all good all the time.
8: Yeah, that's a pretty good list right there. That's fortunate. That really is. That's extremely good. But, I mean, it is interesting because we always assume, well, these guys are all really, really good. And it's like anything else. Some are probably better than others. And there's probably a few that sneak in there who are pretty ordinary or even worse, who maybe they talk their way into it, or maybe they talk a good game, or whatever the case may be. You sound like when you lay out that list, that's pretty good. I mean, that's pretty impressive.
9: Yeah, no, I would say it is like the way you sort of set that up. There's this expectation that every coach in the NFL is the top tier coach. They wouldn't be at the highest level of football if they didn't earn their way to that spot, and that couldn't be further from the truth. I think there are surprisingly a lot of bad coaches in the NFL when you're talking position coaches. Some of these guys are just lucky enough to hold on to the shirt tail of whoever is getting elevated from position coach to coordinator to head coach. And maybe they're just boys, they're good friends, but they're just moderately or average at coaching. And then it becomes a big deal when you get – because the players are smarter. The players ask smarter questions. And when you can't explain at that level what's going on, you get exposed pretty quickly and you lose a lot of respect.
8: That's interesting. Yeah, that makes sense. That's the level where the players are too smart for their own good, and very quickly it becomes clear that we might know more than this guy does, which is an interesting point. Let's get to your favorite before we get to your favorite football team. We have to cover it. The news breaking early today that J.J. McCarthy's run, Nines run here, is over. 0-10 Zero being not shocked at all, 10 being incredibly shocked. What number would you attach to the news that JJ is no longer a Viking?
9: Probably a 2.
8: Okay.
9: Not shocked really in the least bit. It almost felt, and I could probably put that more like 0 or 1, I guess, as I try to explain myself. I think this is what the writing on the wall was.
8: Mm-hmm.
9: You know, when he lost that quote unquote competition that took place in the off season, and then he gets relegated to the third string. I think it was just like, this is it. You couple that up and you put that in the old pot with Nolan Teasley coming on board with fresh eyes. And of course they evaluated him throughout their Seattle Seahawks process.
8: Right.
9: So it's not like he didn't know him. And I think it was a really convenient situation for everybody involved in the organization to say, hey, we got a new guy here. We have a new front office. We have a new direction. And why don't we just everybody just start fresh? And maybe that's best for everybody. And we don't know what the future is going to hold for us or for him. But I think in all fairness, I think he deserves another opportunity to be someplace where he feels wanted again, like he felt wanted on day one here. And maybe more importantly, maybe it's an offense that they run with the Giants, or maybe it's some other place that just sort of fits what he does better.
8: Well said. I think he still might have a chance, but it may be directly related to that last part. It really might. We'll have to see. How should Vikings fans, ordinarily you'd say, this is a dumb question. It wouldn't be my first, and it probably won't be my last, but I'll ask it anyway. How should Vikings fans feel about a 3-0 record, the way it has ensued, the way they have attained it?
9: I think they should feel really good about it. It's hard to be 3-0 in this league. You don't know what these teams are going to look like. The fact that, you know, we weigh the quality of wins on a week in and week out basis. You might look at the Packers game now and say, well, they're not really not that good. Well, I don't care. It's a division opponent. First game of the season, anything can happen. Obviously, Chicago, we know what that was about, and we battled through the elements just like they tried to battle through the elements, and we came out on top. You got to feel good about that. And then you go on the road to Tampa Bay. That was a very hungry team that was looking to prove itself, and they're on the precipice of firing people. You know, they're questioning what they have for the season. So that was, in a way, kind of a must-win scenario for them to answer some questions, and they pull out that victory as well, and you all while losing your starting wide receiver. So we all know that the offense didn't look great. I think not having JJ was a part of that. It's also Kyler's first real game, so I think there's a little bit of a long runway there. And you look at a championship level defense that we're seeing for the first 3 weeks, along with championship level special teams, and I think you should feel really good about a 3-0 start.
8: Josh Oliver suffers a torn bicep. Sounds incredibly painful. Not to mention important player, right? Who's actually being used more and more as we've gotten more into this, trying to develop this ground game. A, how big a loss is that? B, how does one tear a bicep?
9: Gosh, I don't know, man. I don't, it's hard to say. I've seen some instances where guys will tear their bicep or the bicep tendon that attaches to the top. Just off of the concussiveness of the hit, you know, it doesn't look that bad, but you could rupture that tendon just by the sheer force of whatever hit that you directly put on it. Other times it's the overstretching of your arm being extended out and around. And sometimes as you're trying to hold on for dear life, you can pop that bicep. So no, I didn't see the play where he got hurt, but I know the significance of his loss is going to be felt. He does a lot of things that most players can't do.
8: Great point.
9: We know that he can be a pass catcher. We know that he's one of the best run blockers really in the league for his position. And it's hard to replicate that. The guys that we have behind him are not built like him. They don't have his same tenacity. They don't play with the same technique and they don't have the experience. So we are going to have to get a little bit more creative on how we use our tight ends and what our offense looks like with him out.
8: FVP power player of the game is who?
9: Pretty obvious, I think, on this one. I'm going to go with Eric Wilson. I thought Ewell played. He's been playing good football. It's being overshadowed a little bit by Cashman and by Dallas Turner, and they kind of get all the accolades the first couple of games, and then, you know, we talk about Caleb Banks last game, and there's always a few guys that you can just pinpoint that sort of dominate the headlines. And Ewell's been in there playing really good ball, but just hasn't been in the spotlight. And I think yesterday he finally put himself on the spotlight of just making really, really impactful plays. He was tenacious everywhere he was. He was a key, really, in stopping that tight end seam game that they had found an answer for our blitz. And they hit us on a couple times. And then we come back after a couple series, and he's the guy in that position to provide that body awareness to make sure that those balls aren't completed. So he did a lot more than just attacking the line of scrimmage. He was a force to be reckoned with in the passing game as well.
8: Are robots the best kind of place kickers? And is Will Reichard just a robot?
9: Yeah, he's a little machine right now, isn't he? I mean, it's what a good feeling, you know. Obviously, we're all out there saying, like, well, I don't want to jinx it. If you believe in that,
8: yeah.
9: But every time he steps out on the field, it just feels like, well, this, I'm just going to put it right down on my notes, field goal good, you know, tack on 3 points. I mean, there really isn't a situation that he's not ready for, and a lot of credit to him, and a lot of credit to Daniels, the special teams coordinator, for finding him and for keeping his head on straight.
8: Hard to argue with any of that. I mean, it's we were speculating what life might have been like for Mike Zimmer if he'd had a kicker as consistent as Reichard. Although, as Gardzi pointed out, if he missed a couple of ones early, he might have gotten cut because Zim, as you know, did not have a lot of patience, even for kickers who had a chance to be really, really good.
9: Yeah, no, that's a tough spot to be in when you're that jaded and that upset. You have zero tolerance for a mistake from a kicker. But, yeah, isn't that crazy? I mean, think about, you know, we win the 09 championship game and we go on to play in the Super Bowl. Let's just say that we win. You know, Brad Childress probably has another, what, 5 years?
8: No question.
9: Regardless of what happens.
8: Yep.
9: You know, I mean, we're saying, like, we could went 0 for 2 years after that. I think he would have had enough built-in equity to stick around. What? So, yeah, it's crazy to think about the what ifs. And that's why these coaches, they get all hot and bothered, because players are coach killers, and the, you know, coach can put you in the right position, but if you don't execute, the coach is gone. Coach is fired.
8: So if you had to go, as we wrap up, let's go back to the beginning. If we had to go hate on the bit for a former coach that you know, toiled under, would Chili be the closest? You've gone after Chili before, haven't you?
9: Yeah, I have. I didn't really feel like I needed to mention RB, but I mean, all of it, actually 100% of it is from him. I had no beef with Chili
8: right.
9: until he stopped a radio broadcast with PA and called me out in a negative way. And, you know, again, he feels like for some reason that I was the one that was behind giving the media the word the schism. I'd never even heard of that term before that was announced in the media.
8: Yeah.
9: And even after that was sort of put to bed, I thought that mm-hmm. he blames me for him getting fired because the way he handled the Randy Moss situation. I was like, come on, dude. Like, you know, take some personal accountability here, man. Like, it's you that got yourself fired, not a player. I mean, how childish is that? So ever since that took place and we couldn't come to terms via texting and a phone call, I was like, if that's how he wants to run the rest of his life, being disgruntled towards me, I guess that's his prerogative.
8: Juicy. This is the best stuff, man. This
2: pretty
8: is the
2: juicy
8: juiciest inside stuff that we're getting. And eventually we got it. Yeah, and you lay it out nicely. I mean, I thought in more recent years, Chili had kind of loosened up a little bit, but maybe not.
2: How's Ben, apparently?
8: Not apparently with you. It is curious. There's no question about that.
9: I know that the weirdest thing is that even when I was on the phone with him, I'm like, I never even got a real explanation or his rationale as to why he blames me for this stuff. I'm like, dude, I didn't fire Randy Moss without ownership's permission. That wasn't me. The hell are you talking about? You know, like no, I didn't go to any sort of media member and say, hey, there's a schism in the quarterback room. What the hell do I know about the quarterback room? I'm like, I'm in the linebacker room, dude. I'm not in the quarterback room. So I don't know, man. I mean, and it was weird because we had gotten along for 4 years.
8: Mm-hmm.
9: And then, you know, you go into that last season and he just gets all squirrely.
8: Stuff happens. There's no question about that. Appreciate the patience today on the schedule. We had to move some stuff around again. We will get back on schedule next week. Thank you, Ben.
9: All right. Sounds good.
8: I appreciate you. Ben Lieber, helping us out as only he can do, brought to you by FVP Battery. We got Alec Lewis coming up, scheduled for about the bottom of the hour, right around there. Questions for him or any observations, Vikings related, trade related, 646-86. That's the Bradshaw and Bryant KFAN text line. Let's take a quick pause.
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4: Lows dip down to about 55 tonight under partly cloudy skies, south winds 5 to 10 miles per hour. Slight chance of rain showers tomorrow. Daytime highs approaching 70, overcast skies. Thunderstorms likely tomorrow night. Lows level off around 61, cloudy skies expected. Upper 60s Wednesday, mid 60s by Thursday. From the Weatherology Weather Center, I'm meteorologist Paul Trombley on 99.3 The Fan, Winona. 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
8: Today, as Garzy picked up on the same day that the Vikings basically admit we blew it on J.J. McCarthy.
21: Did you see the game?
8: Remember, giving up an 11th pick overall in 2024, a fourth round pick and a fifth round pick. They did get a 7 back. And all they get on the back end now is a fifth round choice. Highest drafted quarterback in Minnesota Vikings history. On the same day, we come to find out that the Charlotte Hornets have cut, after acquiring him in a trade, they have released a point guard named Rob Dillingham. And again, another local team, run by an extremely capable president of basketball operations, Tim Conley, is left, I think, having to acknowledge swing and a miss. Remember, Dillingham was selected by the Spurs 8th overall in the 2024 draft. At which point on draft night, there's a big announcement that I'm excited about, you're excited about, Rick Bozich, who covered Dillingham in college, was excited about. We get him. He's traded by the Spurs to the Wolves in exchange for a 2030 protected first-round pick swap and an unprotected first-round pick in 2031. Now, we already knew here it was a failure because he was already gone from here, but now it's one step further. He's flat-out released.
22: It's crazy.
8: And I think there was every reason to think he had a shot. Now, I guess you could say it's sort of like J.J. McCarthy in that maybe he still does. Maybe he spends some time in a G League and figures some stuff out, gets a little, you know, maybe stronger. But the early signs here again are that the Wolves, like the Vikings, or in this case, the Vikings, like the Wolves, have swung and missed. And it probably stands out more with the Vikings for the obvious reason. It's the quarterback position. Highest, as I said, they've ever reached to try to get to draft a QB. And in the end, when the Wolves moved on Dillingham, I think at the time we said, well, failure. I mean, that's a big swing and miss. But part of the job is you can't lie to yourself and try to make yourself think there's still meat on the bone. If you decide we just blew that one, then probably the best thing to do is to cut bait, move on. That same argument has been argued today and has been made today by several people using the Trey Lance example for the 49ers, where you go, you win some, you lose some, but the dumbest thing to do would be to pretend that we like him more than we do.
22: Yeah.
8: And I get that. I still think this is selling too low. And I'm not ready to write the last chapter on J.J. McCarthy. I admit, if I felt better about what we have here now, I might feel differently about it. But I don't. I really don't. Carson Wentz is a fine backup, but he's towards the end of his career.
22: Right.
8: Kyler Murray's got to prove he's up to this opportunity, which so far he has not come close to doing it. And so, and Brosmer, yeah, maybe eventually, I don't know, but that's still my issue. Now, Gannon is in the group. We had Rich Gannon earlier. He said, look, the handwriting was on the wall, and the X factor is Nolan Teasley. It's possible Teasley went to the head coach and said, I know you're wondering about him. I'm here to tell you. Let me reinforce it. I think it's over. I think for the organization, let me be the guy who makes the trade. And you know, there'll be a couple of days where there'll be some discussion about it, but then we just move on with the rest of our lives.
0: Yeah.
8: I still don't have enough faith in our quarterback room, frankly, to say, yeah, let's just go ahead and do it, when I don't think there was any need to do it right now. Now, the Teasley comeback to that, he did. The only thing he said I thought that was direct today was young players need to play. And for now, he was not even going to play as a second stringer. Right? Now, I'll still say, would you be, let's say he was still here, would you be shocked or would you have been shocked if Kyler gets nicked up?
0: No.
8: And Wentz gets an elbow dislocation?
0: Not shocked at all.
8: No, that's the other part of it. So I think it's too soon to write the whole story on McCarthy, but they clearly decided enough was enough. If a five, because somebody said, well, this is the proof is this is how far he's fallen. If the best you can get is a five, and I understand that on one level, but that doesn't obligate you to trade him. And I still don't think I would have. I think I would have let this thing play out. I'd have been ready to play it out in the next season. Now, if Murray ends up great the rest of the season, probably then it's dictated for you,
0: right?
8: That you at that point in the offseason, you move on from him and make the same deal, right? I don't think you're under any obligation to make the deal right now.
0: Unfortunately for the Vikings as well, there was no Ayo Dosunmu on the other side like there was for
8: point.
0: The Dilley trade. Now, they gave up other stuff.
8: They
0: Leonard
8: did.
0: Miller in 4 seconds, if that means anything to anybody. Because seconds get traded more than first now. They just get floated around. Second round has all been traded like 5 times by the time they get there.
8: But it made it easier to finesse it, you're right.
0: Especially now because he played well.
8: Yes.
0: They re-signed him.
8: And now he's long-term here, we think.
0: He said today, this feels like home. And this is where I want to be. So get that message to Quinn Hughes.
8: Wonder what the message will be from our next guest regarding the trade, regarding the 3-0 start, regarding B-Flow's defense, regarding KOC's offense, and what about our special teams mastery? All of that and more, Alec Lewis, Athletic, next.
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5: Okay, this is the one. 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
5: Oofta, this golf stuff is for the birds. 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
15: Appreciate you asking about the big picture.
5: Our textures are on fire today, I must say. I've only gotten to a rather modest percentage.
15: Yeah, Glenn, you asked.
5: Of the textures that have come in. I'm going to try to, you know, make amends for that the rest of the show and maybe even save some for tomorrow. We got a number of Vikings talking points that we're probably going to save for tomorrow because we've been so guest intensive and we've had the added breaking news story from earlier in the day regarding J.J. McCarthy's departure. Nine is done here in Minnesota, at least for now. Alec Lewis, kind enough to join us via the Connecticut Water Systems Hotline. A busy day for him as well. A quick question for you. I've got two texts here that are directly intended for you. In one of them, you're getting ripped for a position they allege you took. For the other, you're being praised for a position you took on a different subject. Which do you want first? Do you want the sugar or do you want the negativity?
16: Negativity. I've learned in this market that's where you should start, right?
5: Well, that probably makes some sense. All right, let's see if we can get... We'll start with the negativity and go from there. Hold on. Now they're coming in so fast. I should have started. Here's the negativity one. This is from Turk. I heard on KFAN prior to last season, Alec Lewis questioned the punt returner position, a.k.a. Miles Price. Lewis questioned the Vikings several times prior to the 2025 kickoff. Nobody held his feet to that fire. Turk is now trying to do that. So, A, is he accurately representing your position regarding punt returner? And, B, if he is, are you ready to apologize?
16: So Turk is an avid listener. I think I can count the number of people in my life who would understand that I had this opinion. But you try not to weigh when you're an objective journalist like I try to be. You try not to weigh an opinion's a ton. But last training camp, I mean, first and foremost, Miles Price was an undrafted player from Indiana who was not signed with any preconceived idea that he was going to have some major role. And then in training camp, there were a lot of muffed punts. So I figured that the way this thing goes is you're going to be in Chicago Monday Night Football under the lights and he would muff a punt. Not only did he not do that, but he became very reliable and now he's slicing and dicing a Bucs special teams unit and becoming one of the premier playmakers of this Vikings team. So I own that one completely. Turk is astute.
5: I'm not going to be, I don't want to make PST this early. Oh, well, actually, I guess it's not this early in the year, but at any point in the year. So I'm gonna be very careful in not pretending to compare him to Devin Hester quite yet. However, here's where I will say that part of the reason I think Price is intriguing is we're getting perilously close to the point where every time he touches the ball in a return situation, I'm going, oh, could this be another one? He's got that juice to him, and maybe now that confidence going where I'm feeling like at any point this could be another, if not necessarily a return for a touchdown, another really good return.
16: I mean, you're absolutely right. Like, and it's become that. I mean, toward the back half of last season, it felt like there were many instances, and this is just anecdotally, where, like, if it weren't for a holding penalty thrown from across the field here or there,
1: yeah, right,
16: like, you know, that's a 40-yard return that sets the Vikings up optimally. And so, yeah, I mean, I'm with you. Like, and I mean, I wouldn't be surprised, and I also would probably advocate for more offensive snaps, not just offensive snaps, but just an ability to get him the ball quick within a down as not only a potential explosive play opportunity, but also a breather chance for the quarterback. So I think you're right. Like, I think the more we've watched this guy, it's a pretty special journey of a just a dude who got an opportunity, was not expected to get the opportunity, and has just absolutely taken with it and run. And I know, like, within the locker room, they love him. Justin's talking to him all the time. Jordan Addison eats lunch by him. Like, he's really become a part of that group, which has been cool to see.
1: All right, here's the sugar. My apologies. This is from 612 guy. He or she did not attach a name to this text. My apologies to Alec Lewis for doubting your perspective on the McCarthy situation. Seems like you really had your finger on the pulse, and I don't know why I thought I knew better than you and the other beat writers. Kudos, sir, and keep up the great work. Do you know who that is?
16: Yeah, I don't. It's probably my dad, even though he doesn't have a 612 number. But, no, I mean, I look, you try to do the job the best you can. I've had this conversation a lot with different types of people today, and, like, there are just times in this job where you have enough conversations, you hear enough things, you observe enough things. That you just try to make as, you know, educated reporting. You just report with as factual kind of a perspective as you can. So that's what I try to do all the time. And the McCarthy thing, I mean, it's been a journey, and there are a lot of tentacles to it, which I'm sure we're about to talk a lot about. But it's been probably, Dan, the most educational reporting subject of my young career doing this, I think.
1: Yeah, I believe that. That would not surprise me at all. Now, earlier, this is from 507 guy responding to something I'd mentioned regarding the McCarthy deal. He writes, right now is the time we were going to get the most for him. If a contender later this year loses a QB, maybe you get more, but do you gamble that chance? And here's my answer to that. I don't believe I'd be that concerned. If the best I can get is a 5, and maybe the chance it would go up a little bit if somebody else gets desperate enough, I don't really think it was going to. I don't think you necessarily, just because of that concern about, well, this might be the best you can do, that doesn't obligate them to trade him. I'm still, as a guy who's been very critical of McCarthy, I'm stubborn about saying I'm so queasy about the current quarterback situation for this team. Nothing is settled for this year. Nothing is settled beyond this year. That I'd have played the thing out a little bit and just see where nature takes its course. Why did the Vikings not agree?
16: Yeah, I mean, I think it really comes down, and Kevin O'Connell had, he talked for 22 minutes today, and there was a lot of different stuff in there, but one of the words that he came back to a couple times was, like, timelines. And I think, you know, that to me felt like a nod almost to the idea that J.J. McCarthy only has 1 year remaining of his rookie contract. Mm-hmm. And so when that's the case, and when the team is in as short-term competitive of a mode as they are, the idea that they would then turn back to a guy who they didn't turn to after his first year starting and only 10 games starting – it just didn't seem feasible. So, I mean, I can understand the perception or the perspective, Dan, that you have of, like, you know, with the quarterback situation where it is and the uncertainty, not having any quarterback on the roster under contract for the 2027 season, why you wouldn't string it out. But I think the Vikings had their sights set really for more than a month now that if they could get this type of return, they would absolutely listen. I said that, I believe, on this show. And so I do think there were some people around the league today just via text who were like, man, can't really believe after all that they got a 5th after the preseason and the injury and all of that. So I do think that was kind of the benchmark that they had in their mind. And if it wasn't going to reach that type of return, they weren't going to be motivated to do it, but it did reach that return.
1: Let's talk a little bit about the club beyond the big quarterback news today. And then if we have time, we might get back to it a little bit later. Alec Lewis, The Athletic, kind enough to join us on this Monday. So the stat I've read this morning, you probably have something similar. This I found via Mark Craig, that the Vikings opponents through, what, three games, regular season games, have now reached the end zone in only one out of nine red zone visits, three field goals, one blocked field goal, one lost fumble, and three turnovers on downs. And indeed, the Bucs made it to the red zone twice and ended up with field goals on both, even though they had a first and goal at the 7 on one of them and a 3rd and 2 at the 13 on the other. Those are numbers that don't lie. I don't know how easy it's going to be to keep going at that level of success, but that tells a huge story as to why this defense is playing as well as it is, and the Vikings have survived, really getting not that much from their own offense, but still are sitting at 3-0.
16: Yeah, and I mean, I think it really hits on how good this defense is and really has been for a couple of years situationally. I mean, when you look at third down, I looked this up this morning, like opposing teams are converting on like 22% of third downs against the Vikings, which is like 20% lower than league average. So it's third downs, it's red zone. And then I think when you just talk about the fundamentals of how rarely do they miss tackles, how often are they ensuring that the ball carrier finds its way to the ground? I mean, they've given up some explosive plays, but some of these fundamental traits that make really good defenses really good, and that's red zone, that's third down, that's tackling, they've just been so effective and efficient now for multiple years in a way that, I mean, really, it's profound how many personnel changes they've had and how they've been able to be this reliable with this much consistency. And I put this out on social media earlier today. The defense is being paid right now collectively $94 million. That is 27th most in the NFL. Wow. So it's one of the cheapest defenses in the NFL, and yet they are first in almost every metric. And I just, it's a testament to the coaching. It's a testament to the buy-in. I think it's a testament to the level of aptitude on that group as well.
1: I asked former MVP quarterback Rich Gannon earlier on the show today, what was it, or what is it, as he watches them as a former quarterback, what is it about the whole B-Flow deal that he thinks is the most difficult, the most challenging? And he brought it all down to third down. And he said, look, the guy's got a million looks. We know that. Loves to blitz, etc. But he thinks it's the looks specifically on third down that he admits, even as a veteran quarterback who had great success, he might have had difficulty with. Just sort of figuring out whether it's four people coming or seven people coming. Now, that can happen on earlier downs, too, but he thought that B-Flow has perfected more than anything else an ability to create that kind of confusion on the all-important third down.
16: Yeah, and I mean, that's I'm not surprised Rich said that. I texted this morning with the Tampa Bay coach, and one of the first things he brought up was just the vaunted nature of how hard it is to prepare for third down against Brian Flores, because to your point, you have to prepare for so many different types of pressures, and so that limits the amount of answers that you can have. But I think the extension of this conversation that I think is really important to also talk about is to have success on third down, you have to stop the run on early downs. Yeah. And in Brian Flores' time here, they have done such an exceptional job stopping the run with some interior defensive line like Harrison Phillips, Jonathan Bullard, Jalen Redmond, Levi Drake Rodriguez. So, I mean, I looked this up too this morning. Like, opposing teams are averaging 3 yards a carry. It's the lowest in the NFL right now against the Vikings. And so they stop you on early downs. They force you into third down. And then they create advantages which apply maximum stress. So it's, I mean, what they've been able to do is it's highly impressive, and it's impressive to us on the outside, but people in the league have had many conversations of just how hard it is going against them trying to find any edge and advantage. And I think that's a testament probably of such a well-oiled operation.
1: How much of the offense's tepid performance again in week three should be put on the shoulders of Kyler Murray?
16: I think some for sure. I was on the same flight this morning with Kevin Seifert of ESPN in the wee hours in Tampa Bay, and you know, I was watching the film. Kevin was as well. We were grinding in the Tampa Bay airport.
1: I love it.
16: I mean, it felt like rewatching the tape. There were many concerns, but one of them was Kyler Murray's accuracy. I mean, that was really the thing that stood out to me the most. Is there were many throws and instances where the ball sails into the sideline, or it's a little outstretcher behind TJ Hockenson on the little wheel route on the right sideline. And so, that's been Kevin O'Connell uses the phrase pitch and catch. We, want to pitch and catch all the time. It just feels like that aspect, the accuracy component at this level, is paramount. And it just frankly doesn't feel like they've had it now going back to late in the 2024 season.
1: Josh Oliver, torn bicep. Not a huge name, but the insiders tell me a guy who's played more and more as we've tried to develop this newfangled running approach. So how big a loss is this going to be?
16: It's huge. I mean, he's played 75% of the early down snaps, and so much of that is because he is a reliable run blocker. He's very capable in terms of being able to kick out edges, and that allows the Vikings staff some flexibility with what they do from an offensive line perspective on the ground. So it's a massive one, specifically too, because the drop off between him and the third string tight end Gavin Bartholomew is immense. I mean, Gavin Bartholomew is not a run blocking player. TJ Hockenson has never excelled in that aspect of the game, and so I do think this further stresses the Vikings offensive staff's ability to be really creative. And that's the thing, Dan, as I've watched these first 3 weeks, and I know there are a lot of variables involved. Justin's out early, Kyler's concussion, Jordan Mason's thumb injury, all of it. As I watch the scheme, I do wonder sometimes if there are more easy buttons that can be applied. And that's a very amateur and extension me saying that, but it's just something because I watch around the league. I watch the Jaguars tape. I watch the Ravens tape. And sometimes it just feels with the Vikings offense like things are harder than they need to be or can be.
1: Are you hearing that the Giants envision McCarthy as a viable option this season, or a guy they viewed, we can get him for a song? We've already got, obviously Dart's coming back next year, but, we'll kick the tires and we'll take a look. We'll see how it goes. What are you hearing about what the Giants' intentions are here?
16: Yeah, I think it's a combination of a couple things. I think, one, obviously there's the Harbaugh connection, and so that provides them license or reason to be willing to bring J.J. McCarthy in and evaluate him over time. And it's, for me, in some ways, it's similar to the Vikings acquisition of Daniel Jones in that way, where you're just evaluating on a day-to-day basis what the player and person is capable of. But then there is the fact that John Harbaugh will want to establish his culture in year one in New York. And Jameis Winston has been very topsy-turvy in his opportunities in recent years. So, I it would be a dice roll for them to toss J.J. McCarthy into the fire, but if Jameis Winston's performances go the way they have, I do think you could find yourself in a spot where, you kind of play it out and see what happens.
1: Are we going to be, is it loser proof against Miami?
16: I mean, it's pretty close to it. The only team right now with the worst offensive success rate than the Vikings is the Miami Dolphins. So, I don't know. When you have Malik Willis going up against a defense that is as hot as any unit in the NFL, it's going to be quite hard for the Dolphins.
1: We appreciate the time, as always, my friend. We'll chat soon.
16: Thanks, guys. Appreciate it.
1: Alec Lewis from The Athletic, kind enough to join us. I think tomorrow is a Seifert day. I'm assuming he'll be with us tomorrow. We had an outstanding conversation with Rich Gannon earlier today, and a very good one as well with Ben Lieber. We still have 30 minutes to go now, correct? We're not out early?
2: Correct.
1: I want to play some audio that, oddly enough, as far back as it goes, I think is directly connected in a sense, in a very odd way, to the current condition of your favorite football team's offense. We'll do that. We'll review some texts. We'll get to maybe another Vikings talking point. We'll have plenty of time to revisit some of those again tomorrow. Johnny Athletic tomorrow. It was Timberwolves Media Day today. So the timing will be good there as well.
3: Did you mention Luigi?
1: And I forgot about the return of Louie. Louie demanded.
3: Yeah.
1: He called me Saturday demanding a return. He's ready to go. He's hungry for it.
3: I talked to him today as well.
1: There's no arguing him with him when he wants to go that route.
3: Louie's ready, and they have their first game like 2 days from
1: now. It's Thursday, isn't it?

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5: I'm Jason from Morgan's Jewelers in Winona. 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
12: Okay, this is the one. 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
1: Remember it when it happened. And we have a piece of audio via our buddies at NFL, I guess you could say NFL historian, NFL films, Kevin Gallagher, that sort of lays out that particular story involving, well, you're going to hear from several Vikings from back then, including Jim Marshall.
2: Yep.
1: You're going to hear as well from the quarterback himself. His name, Joe Kapp, K-A-P-P. Joe had a day 57 years ago. Let's listen.
3: Gary had a tremendous game against the Giants, but we lost.
1: That's Gary Quazzo, backup.
3: I felt he had done nothing to lose the starting job. So on the Wednesday, Bud says that I'm going to start. And I started to say, but he walked away.
4: The intention all along was that, Kapp was going to be our quarterback. I know Joe's mentality. Joe responds to challenges. He's ready for Baltimore, believe me.
5: Baltimore Colts, the Vikings' Week 2 opponent, were the defending NFL champion. In the 1968 playoffs, they eliminated the Vikings by attacking Kapp.
1: They're killing him. They're torturing him. They're blitzing him.
3: They did a very dangerous nine-man kind of a blitz.
1: B-flow.
2: Flonami.
1: Yeah, early Flonami.
3: We didn't catch up with it.
6: They had beat him up. He was out for revenge.
3: I looked at that film all off season. So when they came to us in the 69 season to play up at Met Stadium, that same blitz didn't work for him that day.
1: Yeah. Bring it.
2: Looks like passes to Randy Moss over and over again.
1: Touchdown after touchdown after touchdown.
2: Yep. Met Stadium looks great. Color looks beautiful.
1: How good is that music, too, by the way? How majestic.
2: Tom Selleck.
1: NFL. And Tom Selleck narrating. Oh. You're right. It's
2: we
1: brilliant.
2: Need more Tom Selleck. Let the horns play for a minute.
5: Midway listen through the third quarter, Kapp had already thrown 5 touchdowns.
3: I left the game twice. Gary went in, but they knocked him out. They broke his nose. So I go back in, and they're still blitzing, so we throw a couple more.
2: Yep, there's number 6.
1: Look at that.
2: Number 7. Cross his body.
5: Against one of the best defenses in football, Kapp threw 7 touchdowns. No quarterback has thrown 7 in a game since.
3: There's 7 touchdown passes that day. We did that. And at least 5 of them are spirals.
1: That's Joe. So 449 yards passing, 7 touchdown passes, 1 game. The Vikings total through 3 games have passed for 462 yards. Kapp almost matched it in a single game. And by the way, for the record, at the time that NFL Films narration was done, he was the last to do it. Now, since then, several others have. I'm looking now at the list. Quarterbacks with 7 touchdown passes in a game in NFL history. The most recent, Drew Brees did it, November 1, 2015 against the Giants. Nick Foles did it in 2013. Peyton Manning did it that same year. Kapp did it in 1969. That was the previous time. And then before Kapp, Y.A. Tittle, George Blanda, somebody named Adrian Burke, Sid Luckman of the Bears, the first to do it, November of 1943. But the moral of the story is, and even in a passing league, no one has topped 7 since. So Kapp shares that record with a number of other big names. And the irony on Kapp, of course, was he was not a majestic thrower. He was not a pure passer at all. Kapp was the kind of guy, he might go 7-for-13 for 82 yards, but he might make a big scramble, a big run around end to win it. Just tough guy, just make enough plays. But on that occasion, for whatever the reason, it just fascinates me that it happens today as we're sitting here trying to figure out, well, is there a passing game? Do the Vikings have any semblance of one? Not yet. It may still happen. But it has not happened yet. And yet, 1969, a period where we don't really associate with wide open passing, right? We don't think of it that way. We think of it more old school. 449 yards passing in one game and 7 touchdown passes. To that end, by the way, I think Cap over the years had been on the Fan a few times. He's one of those guys who, as he got a little older in life, didn't care what he said or how he said it, sometimes to the detriment of the situation, I think.
2: Brett Blakemore on the dump button kind of
1: thing? Pretty close, but a great character and a very, as I said, physical, feisty quarterback who the old-timers will remember.
2: Wasn't it him that got in a fight at some appearance with another guy?
1: Exactly right.
2: On the stage?
1: That was here. It was in Minnesota, I think, wasn't it?
2: I can't remember.
1: Yeah, I think it was. And I don't remember what the occasion was, but I don't know if there was fan participation in that, but I think there's been a couple of nerve-wracking moments, or had been with Joe. But it was a very memorable performance. And just playing narration from, as you say, Tom Selleck, and then the classic NFL Films music.
2: There's not much like it.
1: Every time you go back and look at the quality of the film and the narration and the music, I do believe, I'm not sitting here saying the reason the NFL is as big as it is because of NFL Films, but I'm here to tell you, it played a role in a significant period of time, because what other league had that kind of organ, that kind of enterprise in the formative years, that is such a wonderful historical feature that sort of laid out and recorded so many of these unbelievable moments, NFL and even AFL as well.
2: Yeah.
1: And it's tremendous.
2: Still does.
1: It still does.
2: Just set the template for how things go. The plays, the interviews, the music, the narration, the angles. Yeah, I remember working on NFL sidelines, like holding the parabolic mics for us.
1: Back in the day.
2: And like NFL Films, it was understood, could do whatever the hell they wanted, which makes sense, which is smart, by the way, because that's how you capture the great stuff on the bench, on the sidelines.
1: But they were so far ahead of their time on that.
2: They were.
1: Right. That's the thing. Somebody saw it, or a couple big names there, including, I think, Steve Sable.
2: And Dan Endy.
1: And Dan Endy.
2: Our guy.
1: You're right. Dan Endy Sr. They saw this stuff, and there's no league that can match it going back that far. Not even close. Real quick, let me get to this text regarding quarterbacks. Bring it more to the present day. This is from Realistic Summary Guy. Dan, I do agree that Kyler was meh yesterday. He split reps all summer, had a concussion week one, lost wide receiver one, and blocking tight end one yesterday, and still looked as good as the best product that we saw from McCarthy last year. JJ was never the answer. Kyler might not be either, but my jury's still out. And if he is not, I'd rather hook my horse to someone brand new next year than go back to JJ. Don't misinterpret the position of the show. No one is saying they're obligated to go back to JJ. My belief, and I'm sticking with it, is you didn't need to do this now, and I was perfectly willing to continue to have him among the options, and we'll sort it out later. And I stand by that. Now, I know the fear is he's going to go to New York. Like, who's the starter now?
2: Jackson Dart.
1: He's injured in New York. I'm talking about
2: Jameis Winston is the starter now.
1: Winston, let's say even like 2 weeks from now, continues to struggle, and McCarthy comes in to start the third quarter and looks like a star in waiting. Because remember, he did have a couple of moments with us.
2: He did.
1: And that's the fear now, I think, is, oh my God, you know he's going to go someplace else and be good. In fact, our guy Andy Luger texted me that this morning. Now, he's a big J.J. McCarthy apologist, he admits.
2: Yeah.
1: But that's now his fear.
2: Well, he's a Giants fan, though, too, isn't he?
1: He is also a Giants fan.
2: So he should be loving life.
1: That's a good point.
2: His guy gets another opportunity with his team.
1: Here's my problem with what Realistic Summary Guy writes. You're making too many allowances for Kyler Murray. This is his eighth year in the league. At some point, if you are worth all the discussion and even being given the opportunity, you elevate the play. You make something happen that doesn't even make sense that could happen. That's what quarterbacks that you allegedly are investing in because this is a big upgrade, That's the curve I'm going to grade him on, boys and girls. I'm sorry. Otherwise, there's no point in having him here. If we're going to make as many excuses for him as we do for an inexperienced quarterback who's got nothing on the table, then haven't we sort of defeated the whole purpose of this thing? I'm not saying that Kyler had to come in and look like, you know, Bart Starr in his prime or Joe Capp in his prime yesterday. But sooner or later, what you're looking for, what you have to do, yeah, he didn't have his best wide receiver, but he had another pretty damn good one who actually bailed him out more than the other way around. So if this is worth the investment, what you're asking a quarterback to do isn't too much, and that is lift all boats. Make a couple plays, you go, wow, didn't see that coming, but that's why he took a shot at Kyler Murray. Now, he'll still have time to do that, but we've seen none of that thus far. We've seen absolutely no indication of that, and so the allowances already being, there's already more allowances being made for him at this point than there ever were for J.J. McCarthy, who has nothing, you know, in his resume, even compared to what Kyler has. All right, come back. We'll wrap things up and remind you what we have coming up on another very busy show tomorrow.
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8: Lows dip down to about 55 tonight under partly cloudy skies. South winds 5 to 10 miles per hour. Slight chance of rain showers tomorrow. Daytime highs approaching 70. Overcast skies. Thunderstorms likely tomorrow night. Lows level off around 61. Cloudy skies expected. Upper 60s Wednesday, mid 60s by Thursday. From the Weatherology Weather Center, I'm meteorologist Paul Trombley on 99.3 The Fan, Winona. 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
3: Norm Van Brocklin set the NFL single game passing record with 554 yards. Only five touchdown passes. 554. Same date as the Joe Capp anniversary in 1969. In 51. This is like a red letter day for passing excellence in the NFL.
4: Yep.
3: Of course, Norm Van Brocklin, also known here. Why? First head coach. Minnesota Vikings history. First head coach here at Minnesota. That's not a bad 554 yards, and I think he wasn't even supposed to be the starter.
4: Really?
3: In that game, yeah. 54-14 route of, wait for it, the New York Yankees.
4: Wow.
3: The New York Yankees. Probably a tough day for A-Rod and Jeets and
4: Mariano Rivera. And Rivera Posada. You know what it sets up nicely for tonight?
3: What's that?
4: Our guy Case Keenum.
3: I'm excited.
4: Monday Night Football.
3: But now
4: after
3: somebody,
4: Vikings Rewind right here on The Fan.
3: Is there some rumor that Bagent may actually start?
4: Well, he's technically cleared protocol.
3: He's cleared, so maybe it's the deal. We're going to start Case. If he gets clobbered, we'll go to Bagent. But he's been the guy working in practice all week, so I think that's right. Kind of why they're going. I'm as curious as anybody to see what he's got left. It's, how do you not root for him? Now, I know it's hard to root for a division rival quarterback, whoever he is, but it's Case Keenum.
4: We can never be mad at Case Keenum.
3: Not on this show.
4: I don't think we can.
3: I don't think
4: fans can ever be mad at Case Keenum.
3: I want to thank Blake Cashman, who joined at about 3:30. Rich Gannon, who joined at 4:02. Ben Lieber, who joined at 5:02. And Alec Lewis, 5:30. Outstanding array of guests today. A lot on reaction to the news that what was your favorite 9 in Minnesota moment? Leader, it's over. He's done. So podcast later if you missed the first time around. We'll get to some more Vikings talking points, although we got a couple in today as well. More on your Lynx Club, more on your Gophers, and Kevin Seifert and Luigi back tomorrow. Is that right?
4: And Johnny Athletic.
3: And Johnny Athletic, another really full lineup. Thank you for watching. Thank you for listening, and we will talk to you tomorrow at 3.
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0: Welcome back to another episode of Stats with the Stats here on this Monday. Welcome in, everybody. Welcome in to the Fanable Note of 99.3. I am your host, as always, the Stats Man, Liam Stats, here on the Fanable Note. I think I've said that twice now, and we're just going to keep rolling with it. But welcome back. It's another week. It's our last week, technically speaking, of September, and then our first quote-unquote week of October, this weird transitionary period in the middle of the week, literally, where we say goodbye to September 2026, say hello to October. I have now officially, as of Thursday last week, been here at Layton Media Winona in the Winona area for one entire year. It's really cool to say. It's really surreal to say. It's my first, like, big time job out of college, and so I just hope that I'm doing a good job for all of you. As always, if you have any suggestions on improvements, et cetera, you can always reach out. I promise I will not be too upset. I might, you know, cry silently in my car later, but you know, that's neither here nor there. We are at the home studio. I almost said home. We're at the home studio today. We've got a pretty good show ahead of us, I should say. No guests here on this Monday. We'll just go through all of our sports news. What's the big happenings? Where to start? Local. There are some big news that have happened, especially in the Minnesota sports atmosphere this past couple of hours. But we will start local. We'll start even smaller with high school. So pretty big slate on Friday. Winona traveled to Stuartville. The Tigers coming off a pretty good ranked victory over Cass and Mantraville, with the Windhawks coming off a really dominant victory over Faribault. And the Windhawks looks pretty good in that first half. They kept it very close. It was not too big a lead on Stuartville's part. The defense came up with some pretty big stops. There was a kick return touchdown. And then that second half, Stuartville just kind of ran away with it on Winona. They finished that one 43-13 in the way of the Stuartville Tigers. You can read that game recap right now on thefanwinona.com. Ryan Glenn put together a very nice recap for us. He was there on the call that Friday. The Windhawks, for the job that they would have had to do in an environment like Stuartville, it was Stuartville's homecoming. You can't ask for much more. That was a fantastic job on the Windhawks' part. Unfortunately, could not get more than what they had, and now they look ahead to this week's game. Connor also facing a loss. They dropped a one-possession loss, 14-21 to Pine Island. That is a rematch of last season's sectional championship game, in which Connor did not manage to score a point in that sectional championship game. They come back again. This was at home. This was here in Winona at Maxwell Field at the AFCU. We're also just not able to get it done. Unfortunate, in front of a pretty good crowd. They looked pretty good. You know, I will say that Pine Island is probably the toughest opponent they were ever going to play all season long. They looked really, really good. Again, a one-possession loss kept it under four touchdowns. I don't think either side can really be upset with how they played in that game. There were a couple of missed opportunities, but that is just, you know, that's the way that most games go. Rusher Peterson was on the road to Randolph, about 2.5 hours north. They mopped the floor with Randolph, 56-14, a dominant statement victory for the Rusher Peterson Trojans. I was talking about this with how long a drive it is from Rusher Peterson to Randolph. You got to win, because otherwise you're just traveling, you know, 2-3 hours back after a loss. I'd lose my mind. You know, I'd be in the back of the bus just losing my mind. But they had a really good victory, really good statement victory for them, 56-14. Lewiston Altura faced NRHEG, and I don't remember what that abbreviation is. I do apologize. They were on the road, did not look that great. You know, 32-0 loss always stings when you're shut out, but that's the nature of the beast. They have to bounce back again this week. And then Cochran Fountain City traveled to Aliva Strum. They now move to undefeated on the other side of the river, WIA, on the Wisconsin side of things. That was a 55-8 victory. You can also read our recap of that one on the website, fanwinona.com/local sports. Keeping it also local, the Winona State University Warriors picked up a huge, huge victory Over the number 20 Augustana Vikings at home last Saturday, a night game, a whiteout, and boy, that place was rocking. That place was absolutely moving. I was there for a little bit. Just fantastic atmosphere. Won in overtime, 42-41. What a gutsy call by Brian Curtin. They go up by a field goal. Augustana marches down the field, ties the game. We go to overtime. Augustana scores first. They get a touchdown. They kick the extra point. Now they just need to prevent the Warriors from scoring. They score, and they decide to go for two. One of my good friends who was commentating and play for that game, Ryan Glynn, he did say, you know, the quote is, when you're on the road, you go for the win, but when you're at home, you go for the tie. Let's see what it is. They go for the win, they go for two, and they get it to win 42-41. What a fantastic game. Possibly, as of now, the best college football game that I've seen all season. Just remarkable. A fantastic game. I wish that we could talk a little bit more about it, but we just do not have the time here on the Half Hour Power Hour, brought to you by the Fan Winona. Shifting gears here now a little bit, we're going to go ahead and move into, we'll talk some professional football and then return possibly after the break. It depends how much time we have at the end of this, with some collegiate football. Again, we got to talk about what the Gophers did to the Huskies out west. But the Vikings, they get it done in Tampa Bay, their second straight road game. It was, I don't know. I don't know the best way to describe that game. Did not look great for the Vikings on defense. And instead, they get it. Or excuse me, offense. The defense was phenomenal. That is the most. That is the thing here is that the defense for the Vikings, great, fantastic defense. They did everything they were supposed to do, and they were the only reason the Vikings were in that game as long as they were. And Miles Price then also returned a punt return for 86 yards to the house. 4 6 points. We have a snippet from him. Let's hear it.
1: It felt so good. I couldn't stop smiling. IP tackled me. I'm blessed, man. I'm blessed. It's so crazy. True story. Thursday night, I had a dream that I took one to the house. Me and KO talk about it last night during meetings. We're talking about it. I told him, man, I had a dream. Sure enough, I'm taking a nap today, and I promise you, I had another dream. And I said, oh, it's going to happen. Today gonna be the day, and sure enough, it happened.
0: Talk about calling your shot. I mean, you have a dream that you take it to the house. Talk to me, that's incredible. You talk about calling your shot. Babe Ruth, bat out towards the bleachers. He called it, and he got it. 86 yards, and that, I think, eventually proved to be the game winner for the Vikings. Kevin O'Connell, they caught up with him post-game. He said, this is a great statement victory.
2: To be a 3-0 team with so much to still improve on, it's great. The goal is to go 1-0 every week. But I think our team knows our best football is ahead of us, and we're finding ways to win games right now.
0: Yeah, I mean, the Vikings are 3-0. You know, they currently lead the NFC North with two NFC North wins, so the Packers and the Bears. This is a team that is finding gritty, dirty ways to win. And I'm not saying dirty as in, you know, unfair or cheap or unsportsmanlike. Dirty as in they are willing to get down to the mud. They're willing to get down to the dirt, and they are finding, crawling, digging, doing whatever it possibly can to win football games. And in a league that has never been this open in terms of who's going to be good into the postseason, I mean, that is as important as anything. And they look spectacular. Very excited to see how this team looks in the next couple of weeks. O'Connell says that they did what they had to do to get the win. Again, doing whatever they possibly can.
2: This win was about, you know, our ability to, you know, get stops and, you know, try to fight for the field position win, and got to continue to get better in all three phases, with one phase being on offense, and I got to do a better job.
0: Exciting time right now to be a Vikings fan. They have the Miami Dolphins at home this upcoming Sunday, October 4th at about 3 p.m. is the kickoff. Again, that game will be available here on the Fan Winona 99.3. Pre-game's about 2 p.m., give or take. Make sure you're tuned in. It's going to be a really good time for this Viking squad. They also, I do believe I have a couple. They did talk to Kyler Murray, who did start in this game. That was one of the questions coming into today. Would he be good to go? Would he be 100%? And he was. You know, the Carson Wentz sits on the sidelines, J.J. McCarthy, and we got to talk about J.J. McCarthy because something did happen today, which we will talk about here in just a moment. But Kyler Murray is expected to go, and he did. And that's important right now, I think, more often than... I mean, these are all, like, cliche things, but it is important for him to get going because there were a lot of questions regarding his health and how good he would be able to be, you know, how healthy he would be able to stay coming into the season. So for him to get back into this is important. Now, obviously... I am a strong proponent, and I'm glad that they adhered to concussion and safety protocols in that situation. Just very glad to see him come back, especially after the hit he took week one. I'm glad to see him still get his shot. But here is Kyler Murray on his performance.
3: You know, there were some throws I missed for my first game, you know, first full game since, you know, October last year. I felt started to slow down for me, but at the end of the day, you know, it just wasn't offensively. We weren't just on the same page. You know, it was... You know, a miss here, a miss there, a penalty here, a penalty there, and it just, you know, kind of piled up, you know. But at the end of the day, like I said, we got the job done. Team effort, and we're leaving here with a win.
0: Don't exactly like that answer. I mean, he does acknowledge some of his mistakes, but he did have a couple in that game. He doesn't really take that much accountability for it. But he's learning, you know. He's a veteran now by all means, but he's learning a new offensive scheme under Kevin O'Connell. He's learning how to kind of fit into that offense or the role that he plays. So I'm not ready to really make a judgment on him just yet. You know, I think that he still has a lot to figure out and to learn. He does also talk about, he does hype up the catch by Addison, who was more of a target in that game than Justin Jefferson was.
3: Antoine came down, Robin in the middle field. You know, I knew I had J.A. on that route. You know, obviously I trust J.A., hell of a player, you know, made a great play. But yeah, that was by design.
0: Addison really establishing himself as a key offensive piece of this team, and it kind of remains to be seen whether or not Jefferson is going to stay being that go-to wide receiver. Obviously, I do think he will be, but you never know. We talked about it. We briefly mentioned it. J.J. McCarthy, this is the big news of the day, is no longer a Minnesota Viking. Reports come out and officially confirmed by KFAN up in the cities and Vikings media that J.J. McCarthy was traded to the New England Patriots, the New York Giants, in exchange for one fifth-round pick. One. That, I mean, my gosh. And I feel bad for the kid, and you got to feel for some Vikings fans, but... That is the worst return on investment I think you can have at this league, at this level. You waste a first-round pick on him, I think top 15 at that, and he never gets it going. He battles injuries, he has bad looks, he has bad reads, and he's no longer a Minnesota Viking. It took less than 2 years. Wow. I mean, wow. I feel for the guy, but it also means that the Vikings looked at Max Brosmer, who threw four interceptions in the very first NFL game he ever played, and said, this guy is more of a quarterback that we feel we can have on our team than J.J. McCarthy. And maybe it's, you know, first round pick. He's guaranteed a lot of money because of it. But my gosh. And a bad experiment gone awry. And it's just kind of what it is. You know, J.J. McCarthy, best of luck to you in New York. I hope that you finally find your footing. Obviously, the Giants lose Jackson Dart, so they kind of scramble to try to find a new quarterback to fill that position behind Jameis Winston. Just rough. Rough for the Vikings fans. Rough in general. We'll go ahead and take a break. When we come back, we will talk about the Twins and the Minnesota Golden Gophers. Gophers shock the world out west in Washington. The Huskies go down to the Gophers. We'll talk about it right after these messages right here. Stats with the Stats on 99.3 The Fan Winona.
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7: Okay, this is the one. 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

0: We know it's a good story. The Twins playing spoiler to the Texas Rangers last night at Target Field. Oh my gosh, Texas, that is embarrassing. Oh my gosh. I mean, you need to win a game and you can't get it done against the 80 loss Twins. Give me a break. We'll talk more about them here in just a few moments, but we do need to talk about the Gophers because they looked sharp. They looked sharp on Saturday amidst a whole host of upsets in the Big Ten as well. What happened? We'll talk about it. All right, here's the Gophers. They, as mentioned, they go out west to play the Washington Huskies, ranked number 23 at the time. Gophers really not given a lot of odds. I mean, it is a long plane and bus ride out there. They're playing away in an unfamiliar place that they really haven't played, I don't think, Washington that much at all in their history. I think certainly the first time out there in Washington for a lot of the guys on this Gopher squad. And they look great. I mean, they look just great for the first half, 14-0. They lead by 21-7 at points. And then all of a sudden, things just kind of start going off the rails. The Huskies scored two fourth-quarter touchdowns. And then all of a sudden, it's 24-17. And then the Gophers get a field goal. So it's back out to a 10-point game. And then it's another touchdown with 2 minutes to go in the ball game. Williams, 13-yard rushing touchdown, and it's 3 points. It is a 3-point ball game. And, I mean, oh my gosh. The timeline events, right? It goes, the extra point is good. It's 27-24. The Gophers need to burn clock, okay? So they're just going to keep it on the ground. They rush, timeout burned by Washington. They rush, tackled. Now they're short of the first down, so they have to take a timeout. They rush again, still short, and then a penalty, delay of game, and they have to punt with 3 seconds left. Fair catch called. They go, we're going to go Hail Mary here. It is complete, but it was with no time on the clock, and that is your ball game. They also then defend the lateral, obviously, but my gosh. Gophers hang on. They survive. They looked really, really good during the first half of that game. Fell apart completely in the second half. Hung on to beat the 23rd best team in the nation, according to the AP poll 1 week ago. And they moved to, I think, 3-1 on the season with a win to open Big Ten play over a ranked opponent alongside the Badgers and the Iowa Hawkeyes. This is quite possibly one of the best Big Ten conference seasons that we've ever seen, that it's going to go pretty much any way it possibly feels like going. They talked with PJ Fleck, who, before we talk with him, we need to mention this man cut himself open, smashing his head into a face mask of one of his players, wiped some of that blood off because his player got cut, wiped some of the blood off his player, and then smeared it on his own cheek. PJ Fleck is insane, and I don't think anybody's going to dispute me on that, that PJ Fleck is an insane person. He is an insane person. That made national headlines at 1:30 in the morning, I guess, you know, when you're here, when we're here in the central time zone. If you stand up to watch it, that happened at 1:30 a.m. Central Standard Time. It feels like a fever dream. They talked to PJ Fleck, head coach PJ Fleck, after the win, and here's what he had to say about it.
1: I told the guys before the game, don't look at the scoreboard, don't judge. TNT, talk and touch constantly, because the only ones that are rooting for us is just us and the awesome fans that we brought. Be us, play for the team, complimentary football, offense, defense, special teams, and they did that. That's a really good football team, and they're ranked in one of the polls, just being another ranked team, and at their place with 75,000 per people in a blackout and tough environment coming all this way. I thought our plan was really well put together by Garrett Chernoff and his staff, and gave our players the best chance to play their best at, you know, whatever it was, 10 p.m. Central kickoff. But just proud of their hearts and spirits and how hard they fought. The goal was to be 1-0, and we were able to do that.
0: Yeah, still. So even a later kickoff, even by the West Coast, you know, about an hour past when you would usually see something like that, about 8 p.m. But yeah, I just fantastic. He also had nothing but glowing compliments about his offense, and which you can listen to here.
1: Players making plays. You know, I mean, I think we had three different wideouts score a touchdown. You know, when you kind of look at what we did, they did a tremendous job of doing their job. You know, I thought we mixed the run in there with the pass. I thought our running backs ran really hard downhill. I thought we were creating good lanes and good push. And even when we weren't, we were breaking tackles. Had a few drives in the second half, we stalled. But, you know, I think that you're going to do that against a really good defense like that with the Coach Walters led defense. And that's a really good football team. You know, 3 years ago, they were in the national championship. And it's a ranked team, and that was a good win for the Gophers. We're big underdogs. We got a 10 p.m. Central kickoff. That's all people talked about the entire week. That's all people talked about was Washington. Nobody's really saying anything about the Gophers, which is fine. We were talking about the Gophers the entire time, and we were talking about getting better, growth, improvement all week, and we showed a lot of that today.
0: Yeah, this Minnesota team is scary. They have, and let's go ahead and take a look quick, look at their schedule. I do believe they are back at home. They are against Michigan this upcoming week. Fun fact about that game right now, if you go to our website at 100radio.com/contest, we have a photo sweepstakes contest out there. All you got to do is submit a photo of you in your best Gopher swag. Can be in anything Gopher related. You can win tickets to that game. That contest is going to win all season long. So we'll have tickets to the game against Iowa on the 8th. We'll have tickets to the game against UCLA on the 10th. We'll have tickets to the game against Northwestern on November 21st, et cetera, et cetera. Make sure you submit photos. It's going to be really fun, and it's a good way to show off your Gopher pride. Yeah, they're going to have against Michigan. Michigan's coming off a brutal loss to Iowa. Iowa ranked because of that. Michigan loses their ranking because of that. Now is the time, if you're wanting a win over Michigan, it's entirely possible. The Michigan team is rough. They barely escaped with a win over Western Michigan. They didn't escape with the win over Iowa. This is the moment, Minnesota, for you to beat and bury Michigan in Week 5. If you do so, we will be forever grateful. Let's go ahead and wrap up the show with the Twins. We've got about a minute here. The Twins, like we said, knock out the Texas Rangers. Too little, too late, obviously. You know, they're done. Their season is over. They were mathematically eliminated about 2 weeks ago. They do get the 6-4 victory, though, at home here at Target Field. Dean Kremer worked 7 innings of 3-hit, 1-run baseball to finish the season 5 wins, 5 losses. Josh Bell, his 21st home run, and Royce Lewis contributed his 15th home run of the season to lead the offense. Jeffers, Cody Clemens also drove in home runs. Also drove home runs. My gosh, my notes. Whoops. Drove home RBI. They finished 3rd in the AL Central, 77-85, but because they beat the Texas Rangers, the Rangers are left out of the postseason. The Rangers, I do believe, needed a win. 2 wins? It's one of the two. I think it is this season that, you know, it went down that they could have done it in this final series, and that this was the final series to do it in. They lose, I think, the first game. They win the second game. They need a series win, and they didn't get it. They fell at home, on the road to Minnesota. They are left out of the playoffs. And I do think that the Houston Astros take their spot, and Houston is going to go to the postseason again. Texas 80-82. They were one game behind the first place Houston Astros, who are 81-81, perfectly 500. You don't see that too much anymore. And they will not be in the postseason. All I got to say, you know, if I could do a hearty belly laugh, that is what it is. They played spoiler. You lost. You blew everything up on literally the last series of the season. You could have been in the playoffs, and you didn't get it. So it's what it is. That's all I've got for you here on Stats with the Stats. Thank you, as always, for tuning in. We will see you next time on 99.3.
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0: to know.
1: Still 15 minutes away from kickoff. The Monday Night Football matchup is Philadelphia at Chicago. Case Keenum due to start at quarterback, but Tyson Bagent, after his concussion, did return to full practice Saturday and is active for Chicago tonight. Star running back of the Dolphins, Devon Achane, is out for the year with a torn ACL. The Giants acquired quarterback J.J. McCarthy from Minnesota for a fifth-round draft choice. Bucks QB Baker Mayfield will miss at least 3 weeks with a dislocated thumb. Brandon Ingram, now with the Clippers, will miss the start of the NBA season after surgery in May. Detroit's Jalen Duren will miss the start of camp as contract talks have stalled. The NHL regular season begins tomorrow. Also, tomorrow in Major League Baseball, the four wild card openers, including Philadelphia at 3-seed Atlanta. Philadelphia second baseman Luis Arraez will not be on the roster this week with a sprained ankle. Phillies will start Jesus Luzardo tomorrow as an opener.
2: One guy is happily divorced. One guy is happily married. One guy gets called daddy by his three beautiful daughters. Aww. One guy gets called daddy after a credit card approval. One guy won a state high school basketball championship. One guy only covered a state high school basketball championship. One guy's been inducted into three halls of fame. One guy has only mocked a hall. Does this seem weird to anybody else?
3: Hey, I heard that.
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4: 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Hit that subscribe button. After all that's done, tap the thumbs up icon, comment away. 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Don't forget TJ Houshmandzadeh. I don't know why I have issues with certain names, but TJ Houshmandzadeh never bothered me. I don't know.
5: That's if it just,
4: you know what I mean? Like, when you look at it.
6: Mike Vrabel.
7: Mike Vrabel set you up the whole
4: I just can't.
7: Mike and then Vrabel. Now you get it right.
4: I couldn't say it when we
7: why
4: were doing
7: you
4: could, the story.
7: You know why you was too emphatic on the topic to get into it? You
8: to top Tyrone.
7: You ready to get into it? Oh, to top Tyrone set you back, too. You sound like Michael Jackson.
4: That. Yeah, but
7: I mean, Michael,
4: I
7: Mike
4: got
7: Tyson.
4: Over that, too.
7: Testosterone.
4: Testosterone.
7: There you go.
4: You could. You
7: why you can't do it when you need it?
4: You can teach an old dog new tricks, you know.
7: And Mike Vrabel.
4: Mike Vrabel.
7: There you. You're only like six verbal. Months late, but you was there when you was being verbal with it.
4: Yeah. Okay. Let's do some YouTube stuff. We got.
6: Got a lot of YouTube comments. People are really upset about what's going on there with the Dallas Cowboys and the Baltimore Ravens. You mentioned it. Red Sox Pat 34 says dumbass Shoddy and Dak are freaking greedy, trying to stat pad passing TDs they would have won if they would have ran the damn ball in the end zone. That's possible.
7: Yeah. I do want Lamar to run a little bit more.
6: This one hurts because it looks like he's a Raiders fan, and East Oakland 3014 says Rob G looks like he uses a bidet.
4: What is that?
6: I don't know. Hey, we're supposed to be on wait the same team here, buddy.
7: Man,
4: what
7: Alex,
4: does that mean?
7: And y'all ain't even got the music up, and I want you to tell the
4: Alex,
7: the music.
4: I just got one question. What is it called? A bidet?
6: Yeah. A bidet.
4: Does it have batteries? I just want to know.
6: Wow.
7: Oh, boy. Wow. Well, I don't think they running
8: Rob,
7: off.
8: Caution.
7: Yeah.
4: I'm just saying, I'm asking.
7: You might need a bidet. You over here cheeking 76 gas station toilets.
6: Well, speaking of Rob, Cosmo.
7: And by the way, is that a compliment or not?
6: I don't know. Probably not.
7: It's not.
6: It's
4: you're
6: not.
4: Saying something you don't even know
7: he's
4: what it means.
7: He's saying you're like, you're super manicured and
6: yeah,
7: pampered.
6: Yeah, I get. Like, apparently
4: is that
6: wearing
4: what it
6: a flower
4: is?
6: Shirt is not the business these
4: bidet-o?
6: Days.
4: Bidet? What is it called?
6: Bidet. You know what a bidet is,
7: you
6: Rob?
7: Know what a bidet
6: I
7: is,
6: we
7: right?
6: traveled internationally.
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